0: semi-final after suffering a serious ankle injury in late July.
1: Even though they've named him, I don't see him playing this week.
2: Right.
1: I really don't, no.
2: If they get through this week?
1: If they get through this week, maybe next week. But the way, just listening to Justin Holbrook, I wasn't too convincing about whether or not Dylan Lucas would play.
0: The match at Eden Park has sold out in less than 48 hours.
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5: A sunny day ahead for the Central West, heading for a top of 12 degrees in Orange, 15 in Cowra. Frost then sunny again tomorrow and the same again Friday. 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
1: I'd probably pay a fair chunk of my new car off. And then, well, keep a little bit for myself so I can splurge on something nice.
0: I'm going to go wild answering the phones too today. Going to get as many people on that standby list as I can. Guns N' Roses, followed by Smash Mouth, followed by Queen. It's going to happen before 2 o'clock this afternoon. Maybe you could put the money towards Bryan Adams tickets. He's coming down under with Natalie Imbruglia at the start of next year. Playing right now, Triple M.

0: Morning. Allo Baker with you for Triple M. Hey, I've got a level with you. I know I've been harping on about this cash at Triple M's 10K triple play, but seriously, these three songs could be your ticket to $10,000. We're giving it away by the weekend. Gunners,
1: hey now,
0: Smash Mouth,
1: get your game on, go play.
0: And Queen. What would you do with $10,000?
2: Oh, yeah.
0: I'm unreal, and hopefully so are you, because you're on the standby list of 10 grand.
2: Ah, great. Thank you very much.
0: That was Paul earlier in the week. It's going to happen before 2 o'clock this afternoon, your next chance to win.
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0: Time's greatest hits. It's Triple M on the way. Now, Coolio talks fondly of the moment he first heard the beats for Gangsta's Paradise at his manager's house.
1: I was just happened to go over to my manager's house on a fluke, just was passing through. I said, let me stop by Paul House, see what's going on. I walked in, they have a whole little home studio, 8-tracks, an 8-track studio right there by the door. And I hear this beat coming through the door, so I go and I open the door, because I want to hear the beat more clear. And I open the door, and it's this beat coming out the room, and I'm like, damn, what is that?
0: This is the beginning of this song. We'll play it soon, as well as Billy Joel. It's all coming up at Triple M.
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0: Smashmouth, Queen. That is the three artists in that exact order with Triple M's 10K Triple Play today. When you hear them, get calling through 133353. It's got to be. We got some Fairground Attraction on the way. Perfect. And how about Pat Benatar? We are a bit of an 80s warm-up before Friday. No one can tell. In case you don't know, every Friday we do your awesome 80s Friday at Triple M's. Coming up. Plus, we're also going to catch up from the newsroom next.
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20: Hello, I'm Cherie Coleman with your local headlines.
7: An inquest has found the death of a toddler at a Central West hospital back in 2022 was wholly preventable. Deputy State Coroner Joan Bapty found two-year-old Pippa Mae White died of sepsis and bacterial pneumonia following delayed diagnosis and treatment at Cowra and Orange hospitals, saying videos and texts documenting Pippa's deteriorating condition were critical to her findings. There's been a significant increase in retail theft across regional New South Wales. The latest Boxar report out today showing it's up almost 12%. In our backyard, all major crime categories were fairly stable across the Central West, though Far West and Arana did see a 24% drop in non-dwelling break and enters. And frontline responders and volunteers from Yugara, Molong, Kidal and Canoundra, who assisted during the devastating November 2022 floods, are set to be recognised with the National Emergency Medal. The PM's recommending the floods be declared a nationally significant emergency, allowing the formal recognition.
5: Triple M National News.
20: Hi there, I'm Amy Goggins. The federal government's highly anticipated migration plan is set to be unveiled tomorrow. Home Affairs Minister Tony Burke is expected to deliver a speech at the National Press Club. A month after he postponed the address, it's understood he'll outline several policies to crack down on temporary visas. New home sales in Australia have fallen nearly 20% in just 3 months. A report finding buyers and investors are retreating from the market after controversial property tax changes and rising interest rates. Housing Minister Claire O'Neill has told Seven it doesn't paint the full picture.
21: There is a lot going on in housing. We were seeing some concerning signs about what was going on in the housing market even before the federal budget.
20: Overseas, and a judge in the US has blocked Donald Trump from adding his name to the Kennedy Center in Washington. And all opening acts have now quit pop star Ed Sheeran's US tour. Comes after singer Macklemore was dropped by promoters for pro-Palestinian remarks on stage.
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20: With Latrell Mitchell's Rabbitohs knocked out of NRL finals, he's backing the Dolphins to come out on top.
23: Let them have a full crack and, yeah, it'll be the first time they've ever done it in history. So, look, it's time for someone else to reign and I think it's going to be Dolphins.
20: Matthew Renshaw has blasted his maiden ODI century as Australia beat Zimbabwe by 59 runs. And a farewell tour for Lionel Messi. He's been invited by Argentina to take part in a home friendly in October after announcing his international.
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7: A sunny day ahead for the Central West, heading for a top of 12 degrees in Orange, 15 in Cowra. Frost then sunny again tomorrow and the same again Friday. 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

0: Hey, before 2 o'clock this afternoon, Triple M's 10K triple play is going to go off. Song number one will be Gunner's Patience. Hey now, you're an all-star. Get your game on. Go. Smash Mouth, all-star. Queen, that is your triple play today. When you hear it, you're going to want to call through straight away on 1-3-3-5-3. And we're going to do a little bit of what we call in the biz a ticket blitz, where I answer as many phones as possible.
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0: Hey. Triple M, hello, who's this?
2: Yeah, hi, it's Micah.
0: Micah, you're one step closer to 10 grand, buddy.
2: Oh, yes, thank you.
0: I don't know who's on the other end of this phone line, but congratulations, you're in the running for $10,000.
3: Yay.
0: Yay. Who's this?
3: Christy.
0: Good luck.
3: Thank you.
0: All right, eeny, meeny, miny, moe. Triple M, hello.
4: Hello.
0: Hello.
4: How's it going?
0: I'll tell you how it's going, mate. You're one step closer to $10,000.
4: Sensational. That's a bonus.
0: I didn't even get that guy's name. I don't even know who he was. Don't worry, I got his number. Triple M, hello, who's this?
5: This is Taryn.
0: Taryn, $10,000 could be coming your way on Friday. Congratulations.
5: Thank you.
0: Hello, who we got there?
6: Yeah, hi, it's Phil.
0: Phil, mate, you're one step closer to $10,000.
6: That'll be fantastic.
0: How many more of these do you reckon I can answer? Triple M, hello, who's this?
7: Teresa.
0: Teresa, you're on the standby list.
7: Awesome, thank you.
0: Time for one more, yeah, one more. Triple M, hello, I don't know who this is, but you're the last person to get through today.
8: Woohoo, I'm Alan.
0: Hello, how are you? What are you going to do with the 10,000 bucks if you win it, mate?
8: Mate, put it straight on my house.
0: That's some smart thinking, mate. Well, Lou and Jarge are going to be calling the winner back on Friday. Three new songs, one more chance to get on the standby list from 9 a.m. tomorrow morning here at Triple M.
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5: Hi, this is Nick Hansen from Hansen's Optometrist. Today I'm going to talk to you about a sign or a symptom of a visual problem that's not uncommon but can be easily missed. That's the problem that if your child finds themselves losing their place a lot when they're reading. Now, this can often be because the eyes aren't maintaining alignment and they're either drifting inwards or outwards, and so the print runs or moves. So if your child's still needing to use their finger after the age of 7 to keep their place, or you're finding that they're missing or skipping words, this could be the problem. Now, it's relatively easy to pick up on in an eye test, and is relatively easy to treat. Usually we end up needing a training lens with some exercises over a period of time until the child builds up the ability to maintain that alignment. So as they develop that skill, they're able to maintain both eyes aligned on the page. Also, as they look up into the distance, be able to land on the board without missing or skipping there as well. So if you think your child's having any of these problems, come and see us at Hansen's Optometrist Eye Care Plus. We're locals caring for locals.
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0: Miss it, I just got a stack more people on the standby list for $10,000 to Triple M's 10K Triple Play. Tomorrow is your final chance before we give away that 10 grand on Friday. Up next, Thompson Twins. No Doubt. And Lou and Judge are just under 2 hours away from taking over this afternoon here at Triple M.
1: As soon as I got here today, you shocked me with some machine. 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
19: Hello, I'm Cherie Coleman. New South Wales renters could save thousands with the state government's smart rental bond scheme rolling out today. It allows tenants to transfer their existing bond from one property to the next. Minister for Better Regulation and Fair Trading Analak Chanthavong describing it as landmark cost of living relief.
7: We know that renters are doing it really tough in what is a very tight market, and everyone who's ever moved house knows that it's expensive and it's exhausting.
19: The death of a two-year-old girl from sepsis and pneumonia back in 2022 could have been prevented. That's according to the findings handed down yesterday by Deputy State Coroner Joan Bapty into the death of Pippa May White after she was transferred from Cowra to Orange Hospitals. Judge Bapty found her death was due to delayed diagnosis and treatment. And a teenage girl is facing charges for an alleged break and enter and breach of bail in Dubbo. Police believe the 16-year-old, alongside two younger girls, broke into a betting store on Cobra Street, stealing cash and a phone. The other two were dealt with under the Young Offenders Act.
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21: Hi there, I'm Amy Goggins. The federal government's migration policy will be revealed tomorrow. Home Affairs Minister Tony Burke will detail Labor's plan in a speech at the National Press Club a month after he postponed the address. It comes after One Nation announced it wants to cut 750,000 temporary visas over 3 years. The Housing Industry Association is warning tax changes and interest rate rises are driving buyers away from the market. A report showing new home sales in Australia have crashed nearly 20% in 3 months. Here's Shadow Attorney General Michaela Cash on 7.
22: The question for Anthony Albanese and Claire O'Neill is this: how much more pain do Australians need to feel before you actually admit that your housing taxes are actually crashing the housing market?
21: All of Ed Sheeran's opening acts have quit his tour after Macklemore was dropped by promoters for pro-Palestine remarks he made on stage. And the New South Wales Premier has met with Sydney shark attack survivor Leah Stewart. He says she's a fighter and someone the state is proud to have.
23: Australia's number one ute, 3 years in a row. Ford Ranger. 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
21: The Dolphins have the week off after booking their prelim final spot with a win over the Warriors in Auckland last weekend. Hooker Jeremy Marshall-King says they had to dig deep to beat the New Zealand side.
24: Really, wanted to start good, and just really proud of the boys of what we've done last week, and we've got to worry about our next game now and prepare for that one.
21: The Finns could play the Warriors again if New Zealand beat the Knights at Eden Park on Sunday. That clash sold out in less than 48 hours.
25: 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Stay alert. 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
21: 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Tonight down to -2 and tomorrow frost then fine with a high of 14. 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
1: Lisa, you're on the standby list for 10 grand.
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3: 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You are just amazing.
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2: Oh, wonderful. Thank you so much.
0: Tomorrow's your last chance to get on that standby list, and I'm going to go wild. One last rampage. Make sure you listen out for the three new songs that are going to be revealed at 9 a.m. tomorrow morning here at Triple M for your chance to win the 10 grand. Someone's going to win it before the weekend.

0: Afternoon, it's Allo Baker with you for Triple M. You know, Phil Collins went on the David Letterman show years and years ago when his song Susudio first came out. Now, I'm making a bit of fun of him about how he just made up the title of the song.
1: What are you doing there?
2: Oh, I'm just trying to finish some lyrics that I've been trying to write, you know. I'm looking for that final little thing.
1: Looking for kind of a...
2: Yeah, that final...
3: Susudio!
2: Perfect! Hey, not bad, coffee!
0: It's going to come up in the next few minutes, as in playing the song. And the ultimate footy final song, the Chumbawamba. Thumping. Coming up in minutes at Triple M.
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0: Stick around here at Triple M, not too far away from Black Velvet. Alana Miles. Gonna also press play on Cold Chisel. And I know I've been harping on about it all day, every day, but I'm damn excited to be giving away $10,000 before the weekend. We even got to stack more people on the standby list today. Micah, you're one step closer to 10 grand, buddy!
1: Oh, yes, thank you!
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3: 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That's a bonus.
0: I didn't even get that guy's name. Don't even know who he was. Don't worry, I got his number.
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1: Yeah, hi, it's Phil.
0: Phil, mate, you're one step closer to $10,000.
1: That'll be fantastic.
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0: Our 10K triple play has already gone off for today, but don't stress, another chance tomorrow. In fact, your final chance before we give away the $10,000 on Friday. You know how these guys got together?
1: We became sort of college roommates, playing songs together, in and out of bands together, again, working very much separately as well.
0: I would say they dabbled a fair bit. Hall & Oates, Man Eater coming up. George Michael with Freedom. We're about an hour out before Lou and Charge take over this afternoon. Triple M.
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4: Hello, I'm Sheree Coleman. Renters across the state can now transfer their existing bond from one property to the next, with the Smart Rental Bond Scheme rolling out today.
5: This is a huge cost of living saving measure for renters right across New South Wales. And this is all part of the Minns Labor Government's changes to the rental system.
4: That's Minister Anilak Chanthavong. An inquest has found the death of a toddler at a Central West hospital back in 2022 was wholly preventable. Deputy State Coroner Joan Baptie found that two-year-old Pippa May White died of sepsis and bacterial pneumonia following delayed diagnosis and treatment at Cowra and Orange hospitals, saying videos and texts documenting Pippa's deteriorating condition were critical to her findings. And local emergency responders and volunteers are set to receive the prestigious National Emergency Medal for their efforts during the 2022 floods. The PM's written to the Governor-General recommending she declare events in Yugara, Molong, Kudal and Canoundra as nationally significant for the purposes of the medal.
2: Triple M National News.
6: Hi there, I'm Amy Goggins. We'll soon find out the details around Labor's long-awaited migration policy. The Home Affairs Minister will announce the plan at the National Press Club tomorrow, a month after his 11th hour cancellation. Tony Burke's speech is titled "The Work of Managing the Migration Program, Who Arrives, Who Stays, Who Leaves." New home sales in Australia have fallen nearly 20% in just 3 months. A report finding buyers and investors are retreating from the market after controversial property tax changes and rising interest rates. Housing Minister Claire O'Neill has told Seven it doesn't paint the full picture.
7: There is a lot going on in housing. We were seeing some concerning signs about what was going on in the housing market even before the federal budget.
6: Overseas, and a judge in the US has blocked Donald Trump from adding his name to the Kennedy Center in Washington. And all opening acts have now quit pop star Ed Sheeran's US tour. Comes after singer Macklemore was dropped by promoters for pro-Palestinian remarks on stage.
8: Australia's number one ute, 3 years in a row. Ford Ranger. 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
6: If the Warriors beat the Knights on Sunday at Eden Park, the New Zealand side will come up against the Dolphins once again. The Finns beat the New Zealand side by 10 points in Auckland last weekend. Hooker Jeremy Marshall-King says he's proud of how the boys performed.
9: Yeah, you know, we knew that was going to be a tough one back in New Zealand, and the crowd were into it, and it was pretty hard to hear on the field, but, the boys dug deep.
6: While the winner of the Roosters v Sharks game at Allianz on Saturday will go on to play the Panthers.
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6: Fine for the rest of today in Orange. Tonight down to -2 and tomorrow frost then fine with a high of 14. 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
0: Hello, Nick the Postie, mate. You're one step closer to $10,000, buddy.
1: Fantastic.
0: Philip Mays, the $10,000 could be yours on Friday. You're on that standby list.
2: Awesome, mate. That's sensational. Thank you very much.
0: It is Triple M's 10K triple play. Only one more chance left before the $10,000 will be given away this weekend. Three new songs will be revealed from 9 a.m. tomorrow here at Triple M for your chance to win. She played the-

0: only about 48 hours away from giving away $10,000 with Triple M's 10K Triple Play. Carol was one of the lucky ones to get herself on the standby list earlier this afternoon.
1: Oh, thank you.
0: Plans on what you do with it?
1: I've been off work sick, so I'd like to take the people out that helped me out.
0: Covered you while you were gone.
1: Yeah, exactly.
0: All right, well, congratulations, Lou and Jarch. Are going to be calling back the winner on Friday, and that could be you.
1: Oh, looking forward to it. I hope it's me.
0: I'll reveal the next three songs from 9 a.m. tomorrow here at Triple M for your chance to win. Eric Carmen coming up in minutes. Chili Peppers. Good times, greatest hits. It is Triple M.
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3: Coming up on the show Thursday morning, we're going to catch up with the mayor of Blaney Shire. Bruce Reynolds is going to join us. We'll also be talking footy tips with Anthony Maroon. We'll be going to the movies with Shane A. Bassett. The mayor of the Cowra Shire, Paul Smith, will join us. 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
22: Apple stole the headlines last week with the announcement of their newest iPhones, and while there's the usual same, same, but different improvement with the iPhone 18 Pro and Pro Max, it's the all-new foldable iPhone Duo that is everyone's talking about. Sure, Samsung's been making foldable phones for over 7 years, but just like Apple wasn't the first with a portable music player, the iPod simply did it better, and that's potentially the same situation here with the iPhone Duo. Unfolded, it's a mini tablet screen. Folded, it's a smartphone the shape of a passport. What Apple's done that no one else has done is managed to get the crease out of the screen to disappear. To the touch, you can feel where it is, but to look at it, it's gone. That's thanks to a glare-free screen, and it's something the other brands are gonna have to follow. But there's a catch, the price. At $3,499, it's also the most expensive iPhone ever. So is it worth it? It's available late October. We'll have to wait and see.

0: We are going to go back in time to 1977 up next with some Bob Marley. One Love.
1: One Heart. Let's get together and feel all.
0: And then leap forward into the future.
1: You got the kind of love
0: Santana, Rob Thomas teaming up.
1: Give me your heart, make it real, or else forget about it.
0: We've got right about 20 minutes left before Lou and Judge take over this afternoon. These bangers are coming your way next. 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

0: All right, I'm out of here. I got to go get some stitches taken out by the doctor. I know, right? You should see the other guy. The other guy is the doctor. Had to cut some sunspots out. You thought I was a hardcore brawler for a minute then, didn't you? Not a chance. Lou and Jarge, they're up next. 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
19: Hello, I'm Cherie Coleman. The state opposition says the need for stronger consequences for serious youth crimes being reinforced after new crime figures showed a 20% increase in young people being brought before the courts for non-domestic assaults in the year to June. It comes after the Liberals and Nationals released their adult crime adult time promise earlier this week.
20: That shows us that we have not got youth crime under control. It's one of the reasons that we are proposing adult crime for adult time.
19: Acting Shadow Attorney General Susan Carter there. The death of a two-year-old girl from sepsis and pneumonia in 2022 could have been prevented. That's according to findings handed down yesterday by Deputy State Coroner Joan Batty into the death of Pippa May White after she was transferred from Cowra to Orange Hospital. Judge Batty found her death was due to delayed diagnosis and treatment. And in other news, 12-year-old Dusty Langby from Warrens raised $1 million for Little Wings. He walked 540 km to Canberra and convinced the PM to match what he'd raised.
21: Triple M National News.
22: Afternoon, I'm Brett Thomas. We'll learn the Albanese government's plans for migration overhaul tomorrow. Home Affairs Minister Tony Burke was forced to postpone a planned address a month ago due to division within Cabinet. It comes after One Nation revealed its policy to cut 750,000 temporary visas over 3 years. It's been revealed the federal government's considering an opt-out proposal for Aussie creatives if they don't want AI ripping off their work. Senator David Pocock telling ABC the decision shouldn't be made based out of fear of tech giants withdrawing investment.
23: We should not be just throwing creatives copyright away because we're desperate for investment to somehow prop up GDP at a time where, you know, the government thinks they need it.
22: Caught today for a man charged over a driveway crash that killed a young girl. The three-year-old died in hospital after she was hit in Sydney's West yesterday afternoon. And all four of Ed Sheeran's support acts have withdrawn from his tour of the US. It's in support of Macklemore. The rapper was dropped for making pro-Palestine comments on stage.
24: Australia's number one ute, 3 years in a row. Ford Ranger. 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
22: Roosters NRLW duo Corbin Baxter and Millie Elliott have announced they will retire once the finals campaign is over. Elliott says she's ready to experience life after footy.
25: Having my daughter Gigi and being able to bring her along the ride this year has been very special, but yeah, it's time to move on for that next chapter.
22: The minor premiers earned a week one finals bye, and in cricket, a blistering century from Matt Renshaw led the Aussies to victory in their one day against Zimbabwe overnight. It's the Queenslanders' first international 100 in almost a decade.
16: Humans are social creatures and we need connection to feel good. Make sure to check in on your mates. A quick chat can change more than you think.
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9: Fine for the rest of today in Orange. Tonight down to minus two and tomorrow. Frost then fine with a high of 14. And your music sorted with a curated playlist for every mood. 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

0: Now for your early drive home, it's Triple M's New and Jack.
1: Oh, wow. Can you believe it? Winston Churchill Wednesday already.
2: Oh, we made it.
1: Okay, yeah, here's some I prepared earlier.
3: At any rate, that is what we're going to try to do.
4: Beautiful, mate. God,
2: where's
4: that's a good
2: the
4: one.
2: New Winston?
1: I told you that we've got.
2: I've asked for it every week. We used to have Winnie.
1: If it ain't broke, don't fix it.
2: Yeah, no, but we had new Winnie.
4: But that's Clinston. That's classic.
1: Yeah, but the people didn't like new Winnie. They wanted the old Winnie back.
2: I got heaps of messages saying they liked it.
4: Is that right?
2: Yes.
4: Well, happy Winston Churchill Wednesday, team. Really good to be here with you. I've missed you both, to be honest.
2: I've not missed you. I've been with you all week.
4: Hey, buddy, it's like every week.
2: I know, but this week just feels like a lot more.
4: Does it? Have I been a bit more annoying?
2: Yeah.
4: Have I? I think it's because you're still not 100%. I reckon you're about 70% from the weekend.
2: I reckon I'm 80.
4: I reckon you're 80. Yeah, I reckon you're 80, but you're not 100.
2: Yeah, so you've probably just been ticking my little time bomb off.
4: That sounded like a euphemism.
2: Was it?
4: Please know
1: it was
4: not. We don't want to get fired. How are you anyway?
2: What a way to kick off the show. Electric Lou. First to kick off. How good's that?
1: No, it's really done there.
4: It's really good.
2: I can't wait to potentially be electrocuted again.
1: Yay.
2: Yay, yay, yay.
1: Electric Lou, where either Lou or Judge will be electrocuted while singing Ice House for Ice House tickets.
2: What a fabulous Wednesday.
1: Let's play that next.

0: and Jarch on Triple M, and with Triple M presenting Ice House, we're doing this.
1: I just scream every time. It shocks me, but you don't know who. Electric Lou. Oh, Jarch.
0: Yeah, it's Electric Lou or it's Electric Jarch. We're not sure.
2: It's been a bit of a rough week finding out that this is what we're doing on a Monday.
3: Anyway, it's fine. Everything's fine. Yeah. We're fine.
2: Well, it's done now, isn't it?
3: It is.
2: Day three. So we've got a TENS machine. One of us will be wearing it. One of us won't be. So you've got to guess who's faking it.
0: While you sing Ice House.
3: While you sing Ice House. So it's,
2: we've got a different song today as well.
0: Yep. Hey, Little Girl.
3: We've got Hey, Little Girl. Now,
2: Hey, Little Girl.
3: Yep. So we'll have the instrumental playing. Obviously, we've got to emulate the song to the best of our ability.
2: Yeah, it's acting.
0: For reference, this is Ice House singing it. So that's the song. So for reference, Ivor Davies not being electrocuted while he recorded that one.
3: Oh, yes. Wasn't he?
0: No. So you guys might sound a bit different.
3: Okay.
0: Yeah.
2: Slightly. Okay, we've got Kirsty on the line. Hi, Kirsty.
4: Hey, guys. How are you?
3: Very well. How are you?
2: Well, a bit nervous.
4: I'm absolutely stoked. Can't wait to hear you guys get zapped.
3: Well, please know, one of us will be getting zapped. The other will be acting.
4: This is very true.
3: Now, who wants to go? Maybe...
2: You sing first.
3: Okay. I'll sing first.
0: Jarchy, take it away.

0: Okay. Well, let's see. Now, Lou, you ready to have your sing?
1: Yeah.
0: Go for it.
1: Hey, little girl. Hey, little girl. Oh, well, you go. Hey, little girl.
0: Ooh, okay.
2: Okay.
0: Kirsty.
3: We both did a pretty good job, I reckon.
1: Kirsty.
4: Look, I almost heard something drop in the first. So I'm going to go with Jar on the first one.
1: You think Jarch was being electrocuted?
4: Yeah, and I sort of felt like something even, he may have actually, anyway. I don't know where he was electrocuted.
2: Oh, yeah. Well, listen.
0: You're absolutely correct.
2: You're dead well on, Kirsty. It was close. You were close.
1: Oh, well done. Nailed it.
2: You turned that up.
4: Guys. I mean, don't get me wrong, Lou. You did a brilliant job.
1: I was reading the room.
2: You turned that up so far.
1: No, I only went two higher than you did when you were practicing.
2: No
1: swear.
2: Way. Are you serious?
1: Swear.
2: That dropped me.
1: Yeah, I know. I was like, oh, get back down.
0: Kirsty, well done. Ice House tickets are yours.
4: So excited. Thank you so much, guys. Keep up the good work.
2: Thanks, Kirsty. Congrats.
0: Triple M presents Ice House, the 40th anniversary of Man of Colours, plus all the hits, playing around the country June and July next year. 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
1: What are you laughing at?
2: I was just staring at Judge because he was like, yeah, I'll do this story. You were just standing there like, and I was thinking, you don't even have the sheet.
1: No, I was standing there looking at that because you gave me a black eye yesterday.
2: I don't know what you're talking about.
1: By pegging a remote at me, it hit me in the cheek.
2: It wasn't a remote, it was the back of the remote.
1: HR. HR, I've been assaulted.
2: It was just a bit of fun, Jack.
1: And I didn't realise I had one until SHJ. And the office goes, well, you've been in a scrap, mate. I said, why? And he goes, you've got to, looks like you've been punched.
2: Well, you throw scrolls at me all the time.
1: That scrunched up paper.
2: Well, it could still hurt a small, delicate flower like me.
1: Yeah, that's true. You actually sealed the deal with me there. Wow. Speaking of sealing deals, there's an author named Malaya Pierce. She met her boyfriend, Dylan, when they were both 16, so they're at school, right?
2: High school sweetie.
1: They're high school sweethearts. Now, this is by her own admission. She was thinking, don't know if he's really my cup of tea. You know, maybe a bit of a bad boy. Like, this will be fun for a bit, but this isn't long term.
2: Not my forever.
1: This isn't my forever fella or whatever. Anyhow, they're at school at lunch. Let me paint a picture. At school at lunch, giggling, laughing, having a great time. Girls are sitting there. Blokes are sitting over there. She said, oh, geez, I feel like some hot chippies. I'd love some hot chippies. You're at school, inaccessible, can't get chips.
0: No.
1: You're in school.
2: Mm-hmm.
1: She didn't know this. But he's obviously overheard her desire for hot chips.
2: And when you want hot chips, you want hot chips.
1: You're dead right.
2: I'm the chippy hound, I know.
1: You're dead right, Dalton. So what he's done is he's skipped a bit of school. He's wagged, jumped over the fence, ducked to the closest KFC, got her some chips, jumped back over, and brought her hot chips.
2: Cute.
1: So she's gone, holy dooly, maybe this bloke, maybe he's a bit of all right. They are now married. And have children.
2: Wow.
1: All because of KFC hot chippies.
2: Looks like the one thing he'd do for he sealed the deal. It's kind of like the reverse, the opposite of the ick.
1: Yes.
2: You know how you can do one thing, like you can walk a certain way and girls go, done?
1: Yes.
2: Yeah. This is like, wow, you've sealed the deal.
1: Yeah.
2: I'm into you.
1: Yeah,
2: it's, let's have babies.
1: So what is the opposite of an ick?
2: Let's call it the pick.
1: Or the
0: pick and stick.
2: The what?
1: The ki.
2: Because it's backwards.
1: Ick backwards.
2: Okay. I prefer the pick, but up to you.
1: No, pick's better because it's like, oh, that was Nick. No, that was a pick.
0: Yeah.
2: Okay.
1: Well, mate, he picked it perfectly.
2: And he picked like the best like batch of KFC pepper. Chips with this extra seasoning.
1: This is not a branded ad.
2: I would like some.
1: I would like some chips, okay, so reach out. So a great little gesture, beautiful gesture, sealed the deal, 16, high school sweethearts, now married, all because of a box of chippies. We'd love to know 133353. What was your seal the deal moment?
2: Yeah.
1: Or what was seal the deal for you?
2: What was your pick? What was the seal the deal?
1: Yeah.
2: It's got to be something that you just go bang in your brain where you go, yep, that's my person. That's the one.
1: I've got a yarn that's a bit wild, but it is a fair dinkum yarn. My parents, two of my parents, one of their best mates in Tamworth, they were on the brink of breaking up when they were young. Anyway, he got stabbed a fair few times. Survived, and then they ended up married for the rest of their.
2: She was like, I'm with Superman. He can never die.
0: Okay, we don't condone going out getting yourself stabbed.
1: Well, no, of course we don't.
0: Well, if your relationship's on the rock. I'm just in case anyone got me
2: on it.
0: I've just got to get myself stabbed.
1: Right, yeah.
0: So don't do that.
2: We wouldn't do that.
1: Yeah.
2: All right, 1-3-5-3, what sealed the deal? What was your pick?
1: Yeah.
2: Give us a bell.
1: Call us now. We'd love to know.
0: Lou and Judge, we'll take your calls next.
3: Yep. 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
4: As soon as I got here today, you shocked me with some machine. 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
0: Lou and Judge. Yeah, it is Lou and Judge and Triple M. Our number is 133353. We want to know basically like the opposite of an ick that happened to your partner.
2: What sealed the deal? What made you go, okay, you are the one.
1: For me, Cam, you've got a yarn, mate. Talk to us.
22: Yeah, I've got a yarn, guys. Not one to normally ring a radio station, but I couldn't help myself with this one when I heard it.
0: Oh, welcome.
22: It's not actually me. It's my wife of now. So going back 24 years, I was having lads' night pretty much at the pub like many do. So four or five of us were just standing around having a couple of beers, and out of the corner of my eye, I saw a girl walking over into the group and just reached over and handed me a pot of beer. over the top of the group. And I said, oh, cheers for that. And I was looking over to the bar thinking it was from one of the other lads. And I said, oh, who's that from? And she said, it's from me. And I said, oh, cool.
0: Nice.
22: What's that for? And she goes, you just look thirsty, and walked off. Coming up 24 years, married, got 3 kids, and I pretty much, you've never seen someone shake the hands of their mates so quickly and say, see you later, lads. It's been a good time. But
2: wow. And now you're never thirsty.
22: They say, you know, when the right one comes along, and if that's not the moment, then I don't know what is.
1: Mate, that's love like, it, the way you described that was like out of a movie.
2: Yeah.
1: I love that.
2: Can imagine that in a rom-com.
1: You just look thirsty.
2: Yeah.
0: Wow.
1: Walks away, frilly frock, all the trimmings.
0: We want more stories.
2: Frilly frock.
0: We want more stories like that. What sealed the deal, that moment that just made you go, you are the one for me?
1: Yes. Call us now, 133353.
0: More calls after this.

0: That's Ice House on Triple M. We'll be playing Electric Lou or Electric Jarch again tomorrow. Yes. Right now on Triple M, you are listening to Lou and Jarch. 133353 is the number. What sealed the deal?
1: Yeah, because a girl back in her heyday was dating a bloke. Heyday, like I'm 80.
2: Yeah.
1: And he bought her some hot chips, and it was just one of those things that sealed the deal.
2: Well, she was just high school. She couldn't get no access to him. She just said it as a passing comment at lunch. Next thing you know, he's back 20 minutes, KFC chips, married, kids, living the dream.
1: Beautiful chippy hound. Matt, we wanted to know what sealed the deal. Talk to us.
3: Yeah, guys.
2: How are you, brother?
3: Yeah, I'm good, brother. I'm good. I think it was about 17 years ago, so around about the same time of the year. I had a call. I'm a plumber. I'm a licensed plumber. I got a call to a young lady's house to check out her toilet.
2: Pots, yeah.
3: And, yeah, it's pretty smooth. And I rocked up in my best clothes I could ever find. Like, I think I had car keys. I actually looked a bit like the Crocodile Hunter, I think. Car keys, I think.
2: Nice. Yeah, a bit of one.
1: Zip-off pants.
3: Anyway. Easy access. Good look.
2: Easy access.
3: Oh, stop it. Anyway, I rocked up and she answered the door and I said, "Hi, I'm Matt. I'm the plumber. I'm going to check your toilet out." And she said, "Oh, you're coming." She seemed a bit nervous too. I don't know why. And I walked in and I had a look at this toilet and sort of, I suppose I fiddled with it a little bit here and there and sort of got it working. But I did tell her that

0: about corned beef,
1: nah,
0: though?
1: Nah, it is good.
0: Is that the real thin sliced one?
1: Mm, corned beef and pickles.
0: Just lick your lips and look at me.
1: Yep. So I'm hungry.
2: We're out on a drive and we pulled over. I think it was a big koala or somewhere. And I ordered a corned beef and pickle sandwich. And she went, "Wow, you like mustard pickle?" And I went, "Yeah." She said, "No one I know loves mustard. I love mustard pickle." And that
1: Same.
2: Was it, mate. 18 years later.
3: There you go.
0: Look at you, two peas in a pickle.
1: Genius. Rachel, talk to us. What sealed the deal for you?
4: Well, I decided to plan this really romantic weekend away after dating for a little while and up the Mount Tambourine and all things adult and all things fun, and gets up on the Sunday and said, "Well, I hate to leave you like this, but I've got to go to watch my daughter do her end of year cheer presentation. Aww. So I'm going to have to leave you here in this bed." And I'm like, okay, and that sealed the deal. Any man that would leave a naked woman in bed is for his kids is my kind of guy.
1: That's
0: marriage
1: right.
0: material.
1: Yeah, that's exactly right. But just banging on Mount Tambourine. I'm happy with
0: John.
1: It. Johnny boy, talk to us.
5: Hey, how are you?
1: Very well, mate. Very well. How are you?
5: That's good. Yeah, so it was back in year 2000 when I lived in the UK.
1: Yeah.
5: I used to manage a pub. Anyway, one day my barman came in absolutely shake on the shoulder, caused a bit of a ruckus in my pub.
1: Yep.
5: I kicked them both out and barred them. And about a week later, my barmaid came up to me and goes, "I've got this amazing friend. I'm going to say, well, I've had a blind date." Lo and behold, I get there, and it turned out it was this raving, drunk Australian girl I kicked out the week before. Anyway, that was 26 years ago. I'm married to her.
1: Mate.
5: Got kids, and yeah, there we go. A raven alcoholic.
1: Mate. And that's what we are as Australians. That's
0: just
1: how we
0: hooligans.
1: Get you. That's how we get you, Poms.
0: Oh, just be bloody hooligans on the piss.
1: We know what you like.
0: Good one, Johnny boy.
1: John.
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1: I'm cheating, I'm cheating, cheating, I'm a cheater.
2: Cheater, cheater, pumpkin eater.
3: It is indeed. This is a fun game, isn't it, Lulu? Have you lost
4: best
3: your sheet?
4: Game
3: have you?
4: Ever.
3: Yep, have you lost your sheet? Wonder if one of us scrowed it.
4: Probably. Thanks you so much.
3: So this is a pretty fun game. Basically, we've got two callers on the line. One that's going to play essentially with Lou. One that's going to play with me. Lou and I each have a fact or a question, you know,
4: that we're going to ask
3: that
4: each
3: ask
4: other
3: in our hand.
4: Mm-hmm.
3: So I've got a question here. I'm going to ask Lou the question. She can either answer it if she knows it. If not, she has to take the sheet from me. You know, read out, you know, pretend like you'd actually know it off.
4: Make it seem like I know it.
3: And then you have to discern whether we've cheated by using the sheet or whether we knew the bloody question.
4: It's pretty tough.
3: Ah, okay. You want to go first?
4: Yeah, I've got Ben. Hello, Ben.
5: How are you?
4: Good.
3: Very well, mate. Very well. Ben, have you got faith in Lulu?
5: Faith in us.
3: Okay,
5: good.
3: All right.
4: That's my boy.
3: I've read this question, Lulu, and without saying too much...
4: You think I'll know it?
3: I think so. I think so, but I don't know. Okay, you guys ready?
5: Yep.
3: Right up. Lulu, you good?
4: Mm-hmm.
3: Lulu, what is the difference between a latte and a cappuccino?
4: Oh,

0: Franco's a big cappuccino drinker, so I know this one. Cappuccino has chocolate and cinnamon on the top and more froth. And the latte is usually a lot more milk than the cappuccino. So it would be, a cappuccino would be a third, a third, a third. A latte would be more milky, less froth.
1: Ben, what do you reckon? Did she cheat?
2: Very detailed. No, I reckon she's got that.
1: Ben, you are correct.
3: Yes!
1: Now,
0: no. I know Franco loves his cappies.
1: I think you got that right. A latte and a cappuccino both contain one shot of espresso and steamed milk, but the main difference is the amount and texture of the milk.
0: Yep, so the froth.
1: So a latte has more steamed milk and a thin layer of foam.
0: I nailed it!
3: Well done, Ben. Woo! You won tickets to see Heart of the Beast starring Brad Pitt.
0: Well done, Benny. Who we got next? Okay, we've got Bailey. Hi, Bailey.
1: G'day, Bailey.
4: G'day.
0: Do you believe in Jarch?
4: Well, we'll see what the question is.
1: Good point.
0: Okay. Are you ready, Jarch?
1: Yep.
0: Why does a golf ball have dimples?
1: A golf ball has dimples. Sorry, oh my God, what?
3: A golf music ball, playing.
1: Yeah, a golf ball has dimples because...
3: You've got to wait for the music to stop.
1: Oh.
0: Now is when you go.
3: Oh. Now is when you go.
1: Oh, I see.
3: It's not a time.
1: Or is that one of the great bluffs of all time? Mm. A golf ball has dimples based on its aerodynamics. So it helps with the flight of the ball, spin of the ball. So you can utilize the ball a bit more based on the dimples. That's basically what I know about a golf ball.
3: Okay, Bailey, was he cheating or was that from the brain?
4: No, I reckon he's a bit of a golfer. I reckon he's got that.
0: Well done, Bailey.
1: Well done, Bailey.
0: Yes, pretty close.
1: Okay, as it was,
0: dimples,
1: I close?
0: Yeah, dimples help the ball fly further, and as a smooth ball travels, air creates a lot of drag, slowing it down. The dimples create a thin layer of turbulent air around the ball, which reduces the drag and helps the ball stay airborne for longer. I'd say, yeah.
1: Yeah, it helps with the aerodynamics of the ball. It's
0: great
1: simple
0: bluff,
1: as that.
0: Mate. No.
3: Well done, Bailey.
0: I'm looking at you like, what are you doing, you idiot?
1: No, can I be honest? I was excited because I was like, I think I know this one.
3: I know, you're so keen.
0: The pause is key.
3: Oh, well done, Bailey. You've also won tickets to the new movie starring Brad Pitt, Heart of the Beast, in cinemas September 24. It's Lou and Jarch from Triple M.
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5: Hello, I'm Cherie Coleman. An inquest has found the death of a toddler at a Central West hospital in 2022 was wholly preventable. Deputy State Coroner Joan Baptie found that 2-year-old Pippa May White died of sepsis and bacterial pneumonia following delayed diagnosis and treatment at Cowra and Orange hospitals, saying videos and texts documenting Pippa's deteriorating condition were critical to her findings. The New South Wales Liberals and Nationals are pointing to a 20% increase in young people facing court for assault in the latest crime stats to back their adult crime, adult time policy. Acting Shadow Attorney General Susan Carter says stronger policy is needed.
6: It's working in Queensland. It will work in New South Wales. And especially in our regional areas, major issues with youth crime.
5: And frontline responders and volunteers in the Central West who assisted during the 2022 floods could soon qualify for the National Emergency Medal.
7: Triple M National News.
8: Hey there, I'm Brett Thomas. The peak housing body is warning the property market slowdown will extend into next year. Nationally, house prices have fallen more than 19%, with Victoria leading the way at 27% since property taxes were overhauled in the budget. Jocelyn Martin from the Housing Industry Association says it's impacting the number of new builds too.
9: First reaction was why now? Things were starting to pick up. You've really got a situation which is actually now putting the brakes on construction.
8: The Home Affairs Minister will unveil his long-awaited migration policy tomorrow. Tony Burke had to scrap an appearance at the National Press Club a month ago due to divisions within Labor. In breaking news out of the US, at least 3 people have died in Los Angeles after a news helicopter crashed between 2 buildings close to the site of a separate fatal bus accident. And another council is moving to ban the use of smart glasses from public swimming pools. Canterbury Bankstown are worried they'll be used to film people without their consent.
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13: 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Tonight down to -2 and tomorrow frost, then fine with a high of 14, and your music sorted with a curated playlist for every mood. 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
1: It is, isn't it?
2: We can't be stopped, can we? Well, we can at 4 p.m.
1: No, literally.
2: That's when the show stops.
1: Well, that's when the show stops.
2: Yeah. But so what happens after there? Is there like another show or something? Cody, you'd know.
1: Is there another show after us?
2: Another show after us or something?
1: Where is after us, Cody?
3: The Rush Hour.
2: The Rush Hour.
0: And Cody doesn't seem to know.
2: Cody doesn't know. Nah, we know. Different
0: legends.
2: Ones all around. Yeah.
0: Pack of legends,
2: pack,
0: too.
2: Pack of bloody legends. I'll tell you that much.
1: Do you know what I'd love?
2: What? Some hot chips? Chippy Hound?
1: A thought. I'd love a Dowden thought, an original thought from Dowden. What do you got for us today, darling? Because you got something for us.
2: Those, like, you know, when you wave your hands over like an electric bin or whatever.
1: I hate them.
2: But how's that sensor work? Like, you know, how do you just know something's waving? You haven't accidentally just like moved past it or whatever.
1: No, that's the problem, darling.
2: You just move past it and it'll just open up.
1: It senses movement. Mm. I don't like it. You know what else I don't like?
2: It's lazy.
1: You know what else I don't like?
2: Lift the bin.
1: I don't like how much technology is in cars. Because everything to me just goes, well, that breaks. I can't get my window down. I prefer just have roll-down windows.
2: Remember.
1: My sensor.
2: No, the drive to the place in Brisbane and the car kept buzzing and Jarch was screaming at it.
1: What was it saying?
2: It was like, sensory, eyes not on the road or something.
0: Eyes not on
2: and
0: the
2: you're
0: road.
2: Like, hey, I'm on the road.
1: Listen.
0: Eyes not on the road.
1: It would sense when my eyes weren't on the road and it would tell me that.
2: The funniest thing is a passenger. Jarch was screaming.
1: Listen, I can't obviously repeat
2: what
1: I was saying in that vehicle, but geez, I tore strips off it. I'm getting cranky now.
2: I know.
1: And then we had to pull up. We pulled over at some town, and I just said, Luke, I've got to figure this out. And I was looking up how to turn it off. I finally turned it off, and I go, thank God, basically kicked the door shut, although it was a rental, get back in the vehicle. Take off again. It resets when you turn it off. So then it kept telling me that my eyes were on the road.
2: Eyes are off road.
1: I hate that. Oh. Yeah, see that annoys me.
2: Yeah, it was so funny.
1: Anyway,
2: take me back. And I was trying to be like, it's okay, it's okay.
1: Yeah, you were trying to make me feel better, and nothing was making me
0: compose yourself because something is probably going to upset you next as well.
2: Oh yeah, your world's about to be rattled, mate.
1: Oh, God, I'm already all hyped up though.
2: Someone thinks Australia isn't real.
1: Oh,
0: okay.
2: So here you go.
0: Blue and Jarch.
1: There you go. Dealing with dipshits again, are we?
0: On Triple M.

0: It's Lou and Jarch on Triple M for your, what day is it? Winston Churchill Wednesday.
1: Yeah,
2: that
1: it's
2: is correct.
1: Wednesday. Now, this is gonna rattle your world, Jarch.
2: Talk to me.
1: So British personality and YouTuber Spex Gonzalez was on BBC podcast recently, and he said this.
3: You refuse to believe Australia's a real place.
4: I think it's, like, obvious now. There's more kangaroos than human beings. It's a country and a continent. And it's the only country in the world that has animals that are nowhere else in the world. And we're going to just accept this as all real.
2: Yeah, three stupid points from an idiot.
1: Go
2: what,
1: on.
2: Was the, what was the
1: Tell
2: first
1: us what
2: one?
1: You really think.
2: The first one. There's more kangaroos than human. Yeah, mate. Kangaroos breed like there's no tomorrow. There's heaps of instances where there are more animals.
1: Be like sheep in New Zealand.
0: Yeah.
2: Definitely.
1: Yeah.
2: 100%. So that's a non-point moron. Second one. Country and continent, fine. Who cares? It's a great big landmass. That's just life. Get over it. A continent is just a large landmass. Number three was what?
1: Dunno.
2: What was his third one?
0: It's the only place he said.
2: Oh,
0: it's
2: with
0: the only
2: animals in. Okay,
1: yeah.
2: Right.
0: So, with native animals.
2: Yeah, great. So with native animals. So we're the only place in the world with native animals. Okay. Well, where's the Siberia? Do we have Siberian tigers?
1: Yeah. Do you have kiwis? No.
2: No. Do we have kiwi birds? No. Do we?
1: Also, has he ever been here? Probably
2: well,
1: not.
2: Probably not if he doesn't believe it's real.
1: Yeah.
2: If he doesn't believe it's real, I mean, there's just look.
1: It's fired you up.
2: Well.
1: I think
2: what
1: he's doing
2: idiot.
1: It. He's doing it for the clickbait.
2: You think he's clicking?
1: He's doing it for the gram. He's doing it for the tickety talk.
2: What's his name?
1: Spex Gonzalez.
2: Well, Spex Gonzalez.
1: Sorry.
2: You'd want to come with some more points than that, mate, to say that Australia isn't real, because those were three of the dumbest points I've ever heard. I mean,
1: maybe he needs to go to Spec Savers.
0: that's very good.
1: Up top.
0: Maybe we should do our own kind of click base.
1: Yeah, like what do you refuse to believe? Because he's not believing that. We got Juju in the studio. She's 9.
2: Hey, darling, how are you?
5: Good.
2: Now, tell us, what do you refuse to believe?
5: I refuse to believe that people like celery.
0: Yes.
2: Juju,
1: no.
2: I agree with you.
1: I love celery, Juju, with peanut butter and hummus.
2: Hey, Juju. No, she doesn't.
1: I do.
2: She's lying for clicks.
1: So you don't like celery in your lunch?
5: No.
1: No? She hates it.
2: So I agree with no one likes celery.
1: On its own, yeah. Agree.
2: But that's
1: but
2: it.
1: With peanut
2: no,
1: butter.
2: No, it doesn't matter, Louisa. That's like having oysters Kilpatrick with barbecue sauce and bacon. You don't enjoy the oyster. You like barbecue sauce
1: no,
2: and bacon.
1: No, but I like the oyster.
2: No.
1: Yes, I do.
0: Oh, wow.
1: But sorry, Juju.
2: But you're eating celery with bloody other stuff on it. Not a swear word.
1: Yeah,
2: other stuff on it. I'm with you, Juju. Do you
1: what's,
2: know?
1: What's yours, Jack?
2: Well, I had a friend. Rach, well, still my friend, Rach. Shout out to Rach from Young. She would tell me, her and her family, her sisters, would say, oh, our dogs know not to jump on us when we're wearing fancy clothes. And I said, no, they don't. She goes, yeah, they don't. If we go to the races, they won't jump on
1: they're
2: us.
1: They're in a frilly frock.
2: If they're in a
1: the
2: frilly
1: dog
2: frock.
1: Knows.
2: And I go, dogs don't even know what clothes are, Rach. They don't know to not jump on you. She goes, yes, they do.
0: I think there's something in that. Dogs sense your energy.
2: Well, okay, this is the only thing that this is what I said to her. Because I was like, this is one of the wildest things. They don't know they don't know the difference between fancy clothes and normal clothes. They're dogs. I said, maybe when you've put all your perfumes on, because dogs operate off scent, you've got that scent, and when you've jumped up on them, you've gone, no, and get off me. And when they smell that scent, then they won't jump on
1: you. Yeah, okay, so it's a smell thing.
2: You know what I mean?
1: Yeah.
0: What about you, Lou?
2: Sorry, I'm all hyped up,
1: yeah,
2: Juju.
1: Yeah, you are. You're really angry. Mine would be that I refuse to believe that tequila gives you a hangover.
2: Hey,
0: we should test it.
2: Well, sweetheart, I've been with you.
1: Yeah, but if you've been with me when I've had a couple of rosés, way worse, mate.
2: Yeah, I know it's worse, buddy. You've sent me photos after a big night on the Tiki Sodas. And let me tell you, eyes hanging out of the head sort of stuff.
1: Doesn't happen. I don't know what you're talking about.
2: LP.
0: Okay. Ooh, I don't think tomato sauce tastes like tomatoes. I refuse to believe it.
2: Well, it actually doesn't.
0: Tomato sauce is delicious and tomatoes are yuck.
2: I still like them both.
0: 1-3-5-3, what do you refuse to believe?
2: Yeah, call us now.
0: Let's get some calls.
2: What you refuse to believe.
0: Okay.
2: Thank you, Juju.
0: Thanks, Juju. It's Lou and Jarch.
1: Well done.
0: On Triple M.

0: It's Lou and Judge on Triple M for your Winnie Churchill Wednesday. 133353 is our number. We're asking, what do you refuse to believe?
1: Yeah, because there's a bloke who's saying he refuses to believe Australia's real.
2: Yeah.
1: Whatever. We've got Brad on the line. Brad, what do you refuse to believe?
3: I refuse to believe that people can accidentally snort when they laugh. They do it on purpose for a laugh.
1: Mate, you're talking to the wrong girl because I can snort.
2: We've got a snort laugher here.
1: Yeah. I'm a snort laugher. But it's only when I'm like...
2: Oh, Brad, I like it.
1: It's only when I'm like, you proper get me giggling.
2: Lula, well, I talked to you the other day because I'm like, you've lost your snort.
1: Nah, it's only if you proper get me giggling.
2: What, so I haven't made you giggle for 2 or 3 years?
1: Not 2 or 3 years. Maybe my nose has just developed.
2: Well, yeah, maybe.
0: Maybe.
2: Nicole, talk to us. What do you refuse to believe?
4: I refuse to believe coriander is good.
1: No, it is!
4: No.
2: It's divisive, isn't it?
1: Apparently it tastes like dishwashing liquid for some people.
2: Really?
1: Yeah.
4: It is horrible stuff.
2: Yeah, I love it. I don't think I love it, and I don't think I hate it. I think I'm indifferent to coriander.
1: I lather that up.
2: Ease up, lady. It's 3 p.m. hour. Thanks, mate. Rowdy, talk to us. What do you refuse to believe?
5: Mate, I've heard you've already had a couple. It's going to the moon.
2: You refuse to believe the moon landing?
5: Oh, shit, yeah.
1: Old Neil.
2: Okay, yeah, Neil and Buzz and then the other fella, Paul Lake. So you just simply refuse. Have you done your own research, have you?
5: Oh, to the extent, mate, not to the extent.
1: Doesn't sound like a lot.
2: Doesn't sound like a lot, really.
0: To the extent.
1: Zach, what do you refuse to believe?
6: Pandas.
1: What? What? What do you mean, pandas?
6: Well, have you watched the videos of pandas in the zoo? Like, how did they survive in the wild for so many years?
2: Oh, mate, it's
1: what,
2: a
1: just because they eat bamboo?
2: No, they're idiots.
0: They're clumsy.
1: Yeah, but that'd be like saying sloths don't exist.
2: No.
1: They're so slow and silly.
2: No. But
1: I was about to say dumb, like I was going to offend the sloth.
0: Yeah, but pandas, like, injure themselves on their own.
2: Pandas are stupid. Like, oh, no, mate, I'm half with you.
1: Like, you just think they're painted bears.
6: They're not even in the zodiac sign. Like, they've got a dragon, but no pandas.
2: And also, they don't breed with each other, so they're not procreating, so they're endangered.
1: Who do they get with then?
2: Well, they're just not. They don't root.
1: What do you mean they don't root?
2: Mate, it's just they don't. They're not breeding.
1: So then how do more pandas come about?
2: Exactly, though. It's a big problem. We can't get into it.
1: I need to get into it,
2: Danny,
1: Jack.
2: Talk to us. What do you refuse to believe?
7: I refuse to believe that dogs don't know your shoes because I can put my thumbs on and my dog doesn't want to go for a walk. Put my runners on, mate, and he's at the door.
0: See? The clothes thing, the dog's clothes
1: Jack,
0: thing.
1: Jack, your theory might have been debunked.
2: No. Well, yeah, they can certainly recognise certain things. My point was they don't know the difference. They can't discern between nice clothes and normal clothes. That was my point. Mm. They can certainly recognise objects like a lead or a collar.
1: Thong.
2: Enough, Dalden. Jake, talk to us. What do you refuse to believe?
8: Hey, guys. I refuse to believe that people enjoy convertibles like the cars.
1: Used to be with you on this, Jake, and then Jack and I had a wonderful conversation the other day saying, imagine us cruising down the beach, wind in our hair, ice cream in one hand.
2: I know.
1: Drink in the other. Not alcohol, like a Fanta.
2: But do you know what? I've also done a bit of a roundabout on this one. I think there's a time limit with convertibles. I think anything over 40 minutes, you're over it.
1: Oh, Jack, I was thinking 20.
2: Yeah, okay.
1: Yeah, good. We're on the same page.
2: I'm kind of with you, Jake. Yeah.
1: Matt.
2: Talk to us.
9: Yeah, how are we, guys?
2: Good, mate. How are you going?
9: Yeah, I refuse to believe love is real.
2: Who hurt you?
0: Yeah.
1: Matt. Did you just get dumped?
2: Matt.
1: Who was it?
9: No, I never got dumped. I think it's long-stemming from my parents.
0: Oh, my God. Okay. We're getting into it.
1: Talk to us, Matt. Mate. Do you need to talk a bit more? Do you need to talk off the air? What's going on?
2: Talk to us, mate.
9: No, I don't need to talk off the air. I'm happy to talk on the air. Great. I don't think the problem's me.
1: Okay, let's elaborate a little bit more.
9: Yeah. Well, I do a lot of things right, but yet there's still no love coming my way. So I think you guys need to break this down for me.
1: Okay.
2: Can I be honest, just based on all the information that's been presented to me?
9: Yeah.
2: Like maybe you are the problem.
1: Okay, Emma. There you go, Matt.
0: Matt, there's people that you can talk to anyway.
1: Love you, Matt.
0: On Triple M, up next, Poo Shoes. Heard of them? You're about to.
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2: That's correct, Louisa. And I think we should call one of the runners up right now.
1: Okay, who's that?
2: Matt.
1: Nice.
0: Let's do it.
3: Hello, Matthew speaking.
1: Hello, yeah. Matthew,
2: how are you?
3: What's going on?
2: How are you, mate?
3: Oh, good. Currently up a ladder.
1: That's my boy. Always up his ladders.
2: Not a euphemism, and not surprising, according to Hayden, mate. He's nominated you for Ford Ranger's Ultimate Job Site Legend. Mate,
3: he's a little legend himself.
2: Well, look, apparently, you know, he couldn't ask for a better teacher as a first-year apprentice. He reckons you're an absolute weapon. You care about doing the job right. Your attention to detail is second to none, almost the opposite to Lou and I.
1: Yeah, he said he's very proud to be your apprentice.
2: Yep.
3: I'm very proud he's my apprentice.
1: Well, mate, that's so cute.
2: He's got your $500.
3: Oh, you beauty.
2: Yee-haw, cowboy. Congratulations.
3: Beautiful. Thanks so much for that.
2: That's a pleasure,
1: good,
2: treasure.
1: Mate, yeah,
2: well, thank
1: Hayden. Yeah, true.
3: Thanks, guys.
2: Thanks, brother. See you.
0: There you
2: mate.
0: Go. It's all thanks to Australia's favourite ute, the Ford Ranger.
1: Well, someone's been doing a sneaky little poo trick.
2: Have you been doing this again?
1: No, it's not me, Jack.
2: Oh.
1: It is smart, though.
2: Because everyone has been talking about the fact you've been pooing into your hands again and throwing it at the walls in the radio station. The people are over it.
1: It's the 3 o'clock hour, mate.
2: All right.
1: Probably save that for the 2 p.m.
2: Save it for the 2 p.m. Yeah.
1: And no, I haven't been doing that.
2: Good.
1: It was the old me.
2: Yeah. That's not the new Lou.
1: Not anymore,
2: that
1: mate.
2: That was Pooey Louie. You're now Shoey Louie.
1: No, there's been a woman who has, she's got pooing shoes. So people don't know it's her when she's in the toilet.
2: So tell me how this works.
1: So like, say around the office, say I'm wearing these, my beautiful golden goose sneakers.
2: Yeah.
1: And I go into the cubicle and I've got some stiletto heels on and those are her pooing shoes.
2: Can I ask logistically,
1: so no one knows.
2: Logistically, is she changing her golden geese shoes into a stiletto and walk into the bathroom, click, clonk, click, clonk? Or has she got a handbag, she bungs them off, chucks them on, then, you know what I mean?
1: I don't know because it's like...
2: Because if you're walking in and out of the
1: also, if you're walking into the bathroom in and out the whole day with your handbag, then everyone's going to be like, what's going on in there all the time?
2: Chicks have handbags. And
1: same, but not all day.
2: But how many poos is she doing?
1: I don't know.
2: It
1: she
2: might be
1: have
2: once
1: good
2: or twice
1: bowels.
2: A day. You're correct. She
1: Could
2: might
1: be three times.
2: She might be regular.
1: Also, I just think there's this thing about a standoff in the toilet. Like, it happened to me before where I was in there and I was getting changed because I was in my karaoke costume.
2: Yeah.
1: And someone was in there, like, obviously... A bit runny, you know what I mean?
2: Yep.
1: And
2: there's a bit on you.
1: I was in there for a solid couple of minutes because I was getting changed, and they're just trying to, you could tell, just trying to hold it in.
2: Oh.
1: I'm like, it's okay. Like, it's okay. And then if you're out there and you're doing your makeup or whatever, say you've got an event that night, people just stay in there for 10 minutes. Just come on out. Everyone goes number two.
2: No, Dalden, let me tell you why. You're talking tough. Because I know that if you went in there and you'd done some abhorrent stuff where it was just like, it was like it had like rattled the station.
1: Like I'd lost 3 kilos kind of
2: yeah,
1: stuff.
2: Yeah, correct. Like the next, like you know, a rocket when it takes off, it's got the flames underneath it.
1: Oh.
2: If that was you, I don't think you're waltzing out, flicking your hair back and going,
1: hey.
2: Sup, ladies, just me. Shitting up a storm in there, whatever. I don't care. I'm a queen. I think you're lifting.
1: But
2: I think you're lifting
1: your
2: legs.
1: What's the time limit, Jack?
2: You're lifting your legs and you're sitting on there going. You're texting Lockie going. I've just absolutely destroyed this place and there's 3 girls doing their makeup.
1: But Jack, how long do you wait in there if there are 3 chicks doing their makeup, getting ready for a night out? 20 minutes? 30?
2: Listen.
1: How long are you waiting to get out of there?
2: This I've done. I've done some bad things.
1: I've waited for you and you've done some bad things.
2: And I've waited for someone to leave. You know what the worst thing is? I've walked in, this is what happens to me a fair bit. You walk in the bathroom, one or two of the cubicles already taken. I take the third.
0: Mm.
2: I jump in there. Whatever happens, happens. What happens in Vegas stays in Vegas. But it's bad, right?
1: Okay.
2: So they're obviously aware the two other cubicles are going, wow, third cubicle. Mate, that's beef Italy.
1: Evacuate cubicle 3!
2: Right? And then you go, okie doke, they're still in there. I'm nearly done. I've escaped. They don't know who I am.
1: Oh, no.
2: You walk out the cubicle. Some prick walks in the door, goes, go, Judge, how you going? And you just look at him and go,
1: You're no longer the Phantom
0: You're
1: Shitter.
0: You're going Jack Archdale, as You're I live and breathe.
2: Wait, aren't you on air at the moment, mate? What aren't you supposed to be on air over there, Jack Archdale?
1: We have to take double long song breaks just so Judge can go number two.
2: Mate, seriously, I won't name who it is, but I've got a friend in this office. I went to the bathroom. I went into the cube. He was in there. He'd obviously done away, and I went to go, and he goes, "You doing it, boo?" I go, "Yeah, mate." He goes, "What? In here?" I go, "Yeah." He goes, "Oh, I never do it at work." He goes, "I go downstairs to the pub next door and go into their bathroom."
0: The pub is wild. I thought it just meant that he wanted to do it at home.
2: Nah, it's like...
1: Well, you got to go. You got to go.
2: I don't care.
1: Freedom.
0: Let's play You vs. Lou next. 133353 is our number. Give us a call if you want to take her on. Triple M.

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1: I'm feeling awfully confident on this Wednesday.
0: Are you?
1: Yep. Mel, how are you feeling?
2: Hello. I'm feeling reasonably comfortable, reasonably confident.
3: Great. The two, I like the positive two main vibes. C's. Comfortable and confident. That's what we need. Now, yeah. Mel.
1: CC's like the chips.
3: That's right, exactly right. Great Australian brand. Now, Mel, do you do a bit of trivia? Are you into just general knowledge sort of stuff, or how do you think you'll go?
2: I don't keep up with the news, but I try and follow along most days, and most days I'm not doing too bad, but that being said, we'll see how we go today.
1: Okay, I reckon we're about the same. We're on par, Mel. Let's hit it. Let's rock and roll.
3: In that case, Mel, I'm going to read the questions. First, to get the answer, gets the point. No need to buzz in. Mel, are you ready?
2: I'm ready.
3: Swell. Lou, are you ready?
1: Swell. Yes.
3: Cool. LP, are you ready?
0: Yeah.
3: All right. Anyone asking me if I'm ready? I'm the bloody host.
1: No, because you just say go.
3: Well, in that case, ladies and gentlemen, you versus Lou begins in 3, 2, 1, go. Amanda Seyfried has announced she has split from her husband of 9 years. Nice. Who was he?
2: No idea.
1: Andrew Patterson.
0: You'll never get it.
3: Very close. It was Thomas Sadowski.
1: Never heard of
3: which reality show famously paired a group of socially awkward men with glamorous women?
1: From Beauty and the Geek.
3: That's correct. Louise, that the Border Collie takes its name from the border region between which two countries?
1: Switzerland and Genovia.
3: Genovia.
1: Australia and New Zealand.
3: No, the border of Croatia. Okay, Scotland and England. What fruits are commonly used to make marmalade?
1: Grapefruit.
3: As like a grouping. Marmalade. What sort of group? Like a grouping.
1: Honey, grapefruit.
3: That is correct. Mel. Got it right. A statement that seems self-contradictory but may express a possible truth is called what?
1: Say it again.
3: A statement that seems self-contradictory but
2: conflict?
3: May...
2: conflict?
3: Starts with a P. You've got paraglider. Imagine if you outed a paraglider's address.
1: Parrot.
3: It's a paradox. No. Which NRL team often wears pink for their away jersey?
1: Dolphins.
2: Which NRL panel?
1: Roosters.
3: Correct, Mel. Name the famous Scottish DJ that has just announced an Australian tour.
1: Calvin Harris.
3: Yes, correct, Lulu. The Last Wave of Summer is an album by which band?
1: 6 Live Seconds of Summer.
3: That
1: Jonas
3: tool is
1: Brothers.
3: Freezing.
1: Coldplay.
3: It's a cold chisel. According to the BBC, which continent will soon appear larger on world maps to reflect its true size?
1: South Africa.
3: That's correct, Mel. South Africa's a country, Lulu, famously. Name the two Australian fashion labels that have announced they are going into receivership this week.
1: Veronica Main. And Q, maybe?
2: Q and
1: Owen
3: Fire
1: the same, I believe.
3: Wow. Mel 3, Lou 3.
0: Ooh.
3: Okay. Mel, who are the Sydney Roosters playing this weekend?
2: Penrith. They are playing Dolphins.
3: No.
2: Penrith.
1: Sharks!
3: Yeah, but I'm giving it to Mel because you're coming with me. Woo! Mel, you got it.
1: Well done,
0: Mel.
1: $350.
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0: Almost the end of the show.
1: And we had a video go viral yesterday.
2: Did we?
1: We're using the electrocuting machine.
2: Yeah.
1: And you know the video of Hindy? His fingers are sort of going like...
2: Well, they're going like somewhere.
0: They're spasming out.
2: So
1: imagine if you were... You know what I mean?
2: Got the girls in the office talking.
0: Yeah. If you were playing the guitar.
2: Okay, very good, mate. Not a euphemism?
1: Well, these comments... PJ Composing said, bro, unlocked the woman, please, the 3000.
2: Unlocked the woman, please, the 3000.
0: Oh, my God.
1: Lachlan 7697 said, Jarch turned into Voldemort for a sec.
2: Was that when it was on my neck and my face was getting dragged out? It was because I was going, Harry Potter!
1: Yeah, you're going, I'm back from the dark. Belts of Shazza 84 said, why did the girl scream like a dolphin?
0: The girl.
1: That's what it was like. Excuse me. My name is Louisa.
2: Yeah. Lou in charge. Hey, yeah. We'll see you tomorrow for
1: Thrust Thursday. Oh, woo!
3: 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Ford Ranger. It takes you and a Ranger.
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24: Afternoon, I'm Brett Thomas. We've got an idea of what's to come in the Home Affairs Minister's migration announcement tomorrow. Tony Burke's been questioned in Question Time whether he will reverse changes to visa processing and a go-slow on working holiday visas, but it seems he's not up for it.
25: We do need to get net overseas migration down. We do. To be able to work through this, we need to be able to make sure that we deal with the numbers overall and do so in a sensible, targeted way that provides the easiest pathway through for the Australian economy.
24: He's set to address the National Press Club tomorrow. The federal government's been slammed following leaked documents that show it's considering an opt-out policy for Aussie artists to stop AI companies harvesting on their work. Around 7,000 Ford Mustangs are being recalled due to a wiring issue. It's for models built between May 2023 and this year. And in the US, at least three people have died after a news helicopter crashed live on air in LA near the scene of a separate fatal bus accident.
26: Ready to start becoming the best version of you? Start with Hims. 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Hims. Look better.
24: If he wasn't already, Peter Volandis is set to become the most powerful figure in rugby league. According to News Corp, he's been endorsed by state bodies and clubs to become the league's first ever executive chairman. It's won the approval of Wayne Bennett, who believes Volandis saved the game during COVID. Aussie one-day skipper Mitchell Marsh believes Matt Renshaw is starting to look comfortable at international level after his century guided them to victory over Zimbabwe.
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31: Fine for the rest of today in Orange. Tonight down to minus two and tomorrow frost then fine with a high of 14. 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
5: Hello, everybody. It's Rush Hour time. Thank you for joining us. 1-3-3-5-3. 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
6: Yeah, saw some cars on the road today.
5: Anything? No, you didn't see any...
6: buses?
5: No, none of them were colliding.
6: A few trucks.
5: You didn't cause any road rage again?
6: Not today. No, we'll discuss that a little bit later, yes.
5: Our special guest today, the beautiful Taylor Montoya.
7: Oh, thank you.
5: How are you?
7: Good, mate. How are you guys?
5: The beautiful Taylor, like it's a 70s game show. If you're not allowed to say a beautiful woman's beautiful anymore, I'm saying bugger it. I am saying you're beautiful.
7: I'll take it.
6: You know what? You can't, because I could be offended by that.
5: You could be.
6: It's not about if Taylor's offended. It's about people around Taylor that could be offended also. But it's very tricky to what you can and can't say these days. But it's like when you... Like, I know Taylor. We've done a few gigs together. It's like when we met each other this afternoon in here in the studio. It was a little bit awkward. Taylor came in for the handshake, but I was didn't know if we were handshaking or kiss hello program or
5: creep.
6: You know, it was a bit bad. It was a bit of the scene out of the end of Step Brothers where they have to get each other a cuddle and they kind of push and
7: Well, I was actually going in for the like high five, bring it in, brother, slap on the back.
6: No, I hate that.
7: I
6: hate that. That used to be the boys in the sheds before we ran out before kickoff.
7: Yeah.
6: And they would come to me with the hand ready for the hand.
7: Love it.
6: And I'd go in straight for a straight handshake. I don't give you a pat.
7: Are you going for an interview, a job interview?
6: Just come in here straight. Yeah. You shake my hand properly or don't shake my hand at all. None of this high five and hand gesture, pat on the back stuff.
7: So
5: what are you going to do next time you see each other?
7: Oh, I'm just going straight for the hug, I reckon.
6: Well, you know, I think we can go straight for the hug.
5: No, you probably see each other now in a couple of days, so you don't need to worry. Just say good day.
7: Well, I'm in tomorrow, so what do you want to do tomorrow?
5: Just say good day tomorrow.
7: No, that's not good enough for me.
5: No?
7: No, I think we're closer than that now.
6: Yeah, I think so too. Yeah, after the awkward moment, it broke the ice a little bit.
7: It did.
6: Yeah, it's like when you first kiss your mother-in-law sort of thing, but... different, you know. Do you go in for a kiss first, or what do you do?
5: I like to, in social situations, avoid the kiss because no one's, I think, dying to kiss me.
6: Well, it.
7: Yeah, I barely even looked at you today.
6: Yeah, not that cardigan. Is it a cardigan?
5: No, it's not a cardigan. It's a track top. And it's a, what brand is it, Taylor?
7: Ralph Lauren. Do you have matching tracky pants as well?
5: No,
7: with
5: I don't
7: that?
5: Wear tracky pants. I'm not a tracky pants guy. Last week we announced a new promotion called Hindy's Hashy Dash, because Hindy's got Hashimoto's, and he tells us every 5 minutes. As soon as Hindy says Hashimoto's on the air five times, you call 133353 and you could win Guns N' Roses tickets. But he must say it, Taylor. You and I can say Hashimoto's as many times as we want. But as soon as he says it, I don't know how many times he said it so far. Twice.
6: I've said it twice this week.
5: He gets to five times. It could be today, tomorrow. We don't know. 133353. Tickets to see Gunners. Hashimoto's.
6: So if I... Hashimoto's is a... It's a disorder. My thyroid's been attacked by my own body. That's it. That's what it is.
7: Is that the third one
6: That's three.
5: Oh,
6: that's three.
5: Oh.
7: My mum's got it.
6: Yes.
7: Yeah. It's quite common,
6: Hashimoto's.
7: Yeah.
5: But your mum's managed to keep her good looks.
7: Well, Mum went gluten-free. Apparently that helps a lot. Are you gluten-free?
5: He asks for extra gluten.
6: I'm not going gluten-free for anything.
5: This is the Triple M Rush Hour. We'll be back to talk to another friend of ours, a beautiful friend of ours who's just announced her retirement, Millie Elliott. And she just assumes she's got a job here, I suppose. Well, we'll see about that. Triple M.

0: Triple M's Rush Hour is Maroon, Taylor Montoya and Hindy. Of course, Millie Elliott is another member of our team who we love so very, very much. And we've got her on the line, and she's in Ulladulla, not at Funland Ulladulla. Millie, where are you in Ulladulla?
1: I'm at Hayden's Pies, but I did go past Funland Ulladulla, and I was going to send you guys a photo because you always sing that song.
2: There's a whole world of fun, Funland Ulladulla Indoor Park.
0: Yeah.
1: Hey.
0: Well,
1: yeah, good.
0: You've announced some big news today, and I know that that was on the back of some advice that I gave to you about when to pull up stumps, and now's the time, and now you've retired.
1: Yeah, look, I just thought, you know, every time I go into work with you guys, you're always saying how I need to retire, and you're putting the feelers out there, and I don't know, people got a hold of it, and then they start asking me when I'm retiring, so I thought, you know what, I'll just do it now. How about that?
3: Milhouse, can I ask you this? How are you feeling about it? Like, cause it's not a nice feeling. Sometimes you think you've made the right decision. Other times you think, oh, is this the right or wrong decision? How are you going? How are you feeling?
1: Yeah. No, look, I'm good, Hindy. It's definitely something that, I've been tossing up this year. And, you know, we've had chats about it before. I've never thought about retiring before. And, you know, I think once it starts to play, you know, a bit of a role in your thought process, then you know it's kind of time. And I love playing footy. I do it because I love it so much and I want to give absolutely everything to it. So, I feel really content with how my career, I guess, has panned out with footy, and still got a couple of games left. That's the great thing that I think is good. We've still got a couple of games left. Haven't retired just yet, but I'm sure it'll be very emotional once.
3: Yeah, you've had an outstanding career, Millhouse. You've won premierships, Australia, all that sort of stuff, New South Wales Origin Series. You've seen the game grow. Did you ever think that probably you retired a little bit too late and probably should have gone a couple of years earlier?
1: I've heard people say that about your career. I don't want to be an old washed up has-been, and I want to get out while I'm, you know, doing all right. I know you go on about all the games you've played, but, mate, there's probably about 80 too many in there. And, I just wanted to kind of go out while you're still going all right.
3: Yeah, true.
1: Hopefully.
4: Millie, first of all, mate, congratulations on an epic career. You are such a huge part of why the women game is so big and successful today. So, honestly, biggest congratulations. And
1: thanks,
4: pleasure, mate. Are you planning on doing the World Cup this year, or are you going to kind of end it at just the Premiership?
1: No, hopefully I get selected for the World Cup. That's something that if that comes along, that opportunity, then that'd be awesome. But just for now, focused on the Roosters, and knowing that 2026 will be my last year of footy. And you know, they've got you in there, and I love you, Taylor, but you know, you're coming to my job, so
4: hey,
1: you know,
4: they couldn't pay me enough to hang out with these two full
3: times.
1: Yeah, Hindy's taken up all the bloody cap. Work my way in there.
3: Well, that was my next question, Milhouse. What now, though? I know, because it takes up a lot of your time, obviously, professional NRLW. And you've missed out on a lot of baby GGs, you know, growing up. What are you going to do?
1: Well, that's it, Hindy. I just want to be able to be a mother. I want to have more kids. I want to continue having a family and being there and working, obviously, alongside you two. If you guys will have me a few more than a couple of days a week. Still working, still keeping busy in the footy space, but no trainings, no Broncos, no Malcolms, no contact sessions. Makes me sad.
3: Well, you know what? A little bit of word of advice. You know, if you work for a radio station, it is nice to just give them a little bit of a hint that you might be announcing a little bit of a retirement, and we don't want to hear it like third, fourth, fifth down the line. Just spitballing here. But no, in all seriousness, Millhouse, you've had a great career. Congratulations. As I said, I talk about what Taylor said as well. You've been a massive part of seeing where the game has gone for the women and young girls. So congratulations, Millhouse.
1: You've never been so kind.
3: I know, Millie. You know, we take the piss, but you know, you've had a great career, and congratulations.
1: That's very kind. Thanks, Hindy. We're just two washed up ex players now.
0: Well, look, we'll let you go, and you know I say this to you with love. I wouldn't get my heart set on the World Cup. We'll see you in here as soon as the season ends. And thank you so much for your time. Go and enjoy your pies. Thank you, Millie. Love you, kid.
1: Thank you. Love you guys.
3: Take a couple home for GG.
0: Triple M Rush Hour, Maroon, Hindy and Taylor Montoya. Hindy flipped the bird at an elderly lady in a small road rage. We'll talk about that next. Triple M.

0: Triple M's Rush Hour is Maroon, Heine, Taylor Montoya. What's green, gold and 100 years strong? It's Penrite Oil, proudly wearing the Australian-made logo, 100 years still driven. 0457 101049. Liz Griffey says, hi guys, just wanted to say thanks to Heine, who told me about the pizza vending machine in World Square. I tried it. Best $10 I've ever spent.
1: It is the pizza bot downstairs.
0: Pizza bot, yeah.
1: It's the best. Yeah, if you just put your money in, then it makes your pizza.
0: Yeah, wow.
1: She's ready in no time. Taylor, down the stairs, down the escalator, bang, to your right. There it is, right there.
2: I'm going to get some.
0: Do it. Pizza bot. Yum. Yeah, this Liz Griffey apparently says it's world class.
1: Great Australian invention.
2: It's per slice or per pizza?
1: It's a small pizza, suitable for one.
2: Mm. Oh, okay.
0: Yeah.
2: Beautiful.
0: Yeah. Well, Marcy might need two because he's a...
2: Oh, I'm not thinking about him.
1: He could probably eat four.
2: I'll eat it on the way home.
0: And then say, I'm fine, guys. You sort yourselves
2: exactly.
0: out. Now, Heine, you took over the Monday moan, and this is what you had to say on Monday.
3: Pennant Hills Road, two lanes, and it veers around a bend left onto the M2.
4: And merges.
3: So I'm sitting in the right lane, this other car's in the left lane. She started to merge across in front of me, squashed me up against a concrete wall.
2: Oh.
3: I banged on the brake, so she's been able to come across. So then I've got bugger this, I'm on the horn, and then nothing, she just keeps coming across. And then I've come to a stop, she's merged right across in that lane. So I've planted it, gone back around the other side of her, and I'm just fingering out the window, and then I realised it was an old lady, and I thought, oh, is that bad? I'm like, nah, bugger it. Learn to drive. And then gave her another one on the way past.
0: you put,
2: I love that.
1: I was in a mood.
2: I love that from you.
0: You know what? I was thinking that this yesterday. You know, that lady, she might have been on the way back from seeing someone at hospital. Her sister, her husband.
1: And that gives you an excuse to drive like crap.
0: Mm. Well, you could.
1: Does it, Neil?
0: No.
1: Does
0: but
1: it?
0: You could.
1: So that gives her the right to possibly injure or, you know, even worse.
0: So that gives you the right, does it, to stick your fingers up?
1: I don't think it's against the law to stick your finger up.
0: Bugger the bloody law. I mean, this is an elderly lady.
1: I will admit it is illegal to bip your horn.
0: Why do we have horns if it's legal to bip?
1: It's illegal. It's illegal.
0: Right?
1: Unless there's animals on the road and they're in danger or you're alerting someone of a danger.
0: Right.
1: You can't toot to say goodbye or hello anymore. But off topic, I gave her the finger, realised it was an old person.
0: Yeah.
1: And I thought, you know what, bugger it. I doubled down on it and went out the window again.
2: I love that.
1: But unfortunately, she couldn't even kind of see over the steering wheel. She was a little shorter lady.
0: Mm-hmm. Was she in an old Ford Fairlane or something?
1: No, she was in a Lexus. The two-tone Lexus sedan.
0: Yeah.
1: The big ones, like Mafia Drive.
0: Yeah, right, yeah. Right.
1: But she couldn't honestly, two hands up at 10 and 2, you know, the old school, could not see over the steering wheel.
0: Yeah.
1: So she didn't even head check. She wouldn't have even looked in a mirror. Mm. I know those sorts of drivers.
0: Yeah.
1: My wife is one of them.
0: Yeah, right. She's like Mr. Magoo. But flipping the bird out of, that's the issue, you know. That is.
1: I don't flip the bird often.
0: No,
1: there's not many instances I've had to flip the bird. Like I might, if someone says something to me like a smart ass sort of thing at the pub or, you know, you flick him the bird in a bit of just a bit of fun.
0: Yeah.
1: But this was really violently out the window, like really stiff.
0: Mm.
1: Just bang like that.
2: It out of
0: get that. Yeah.
1: You notice people, I know this is radio and it's very hard. You notice people do this sometimes.
2: Yeah,
1: where they,
2: even the thumb gets a mention
1: like
2: that. Yeah, like
1: that. When people do that though, so they make their knuckles come halfway up their middle finger.
0: That's a real.
1: I just do that. I grab everything and fold it under.
2: Yeah,
1: and,
2: real emphasis on the.
1: Yeah.
2: Yeah, I frequent it quite a lot. So, yeah, I know what you're talking about.
0: We had myself, maybe Brian Fletcher, somebody, we went to Cessnock Goannas, right, club. There are some ferals there. I love you guys, but there's some feral people in there. And this guy bid on something, and he got outbid on a so he flipped me the bird. So I went down and I said, listen, mate, I mean, I'm not a very confrontational man, but please don't flip me the bird.
1: Sorry, you're not confrontational.
0: I'm not confrontational.
1: You fight the lady in the car park every second week.
0: Well, this is not my fault. It's not my fault. But anyway, I see this guy, don't flip the bird. I mean, how feral are you? I know I'm in Cessnock, but don't flip the bird because you missed out on an auction item.
2: You should have flashed him one back.
0: Mm.
2: It's like a love language.
0: See, I try and speak tough, but I don't know. If push comes to shove.
1: Same. I run.
0: I push come to shove. I don't know. Yeah. 133353, what did you get the bird or give the bird? What did you do? Did you flip someone the bird?
1: Or did you get flipped?
0: Yeah, maybe it was an accidentally flipped the bird at a copper. Or maybe you'd purpose at a copper.
1: Policeman. Thank you policeman. Very much. Or police person.
0: Yeah, well, I love the police. A lot of my friends are wallopers. What do you win? You win two tickets to see Jet at the Night at the Barracks on October 3, and you can get there and you can say, jam this up, you lot.
1: Do you think we'll see Jet at the grand final?
0: I hope so. I love Jet. We love, gotta leave town, got another appointment. Phones are going bunter. 133353. If you want to see Jet, when did you flip the bird or somebody flipped you the bird? At Triple M.
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11: 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The finger. 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Was it road rage? 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Here's Paul Kelly.

0: Triple M's Rush Hour. Paul Kelly to her door. The Rush Hour is Maroon, Hindy and Taylor Montoya. Our number's 133353. Hindy gave an old lady the bird in a small road rage incident.
1: I wouldn't say road rage.
0: Well, it's definitely rage.
1: No.
0: There's rage.
1: There was aggression. I didn't road rage.
0: Let's say that lady was 84. Driving up.
1: She looked 94.
0: Okay. And some big galoot like you sticks his finger up at her. That's road rage.
1: Driving past, she probably did not even see it.
0: Mm.
1: If she didn't see a giant ute that she rammed into just about, she's not going to see my finger hanging out the window.
0: Mm.
2: I really hope she has a dash cam and there's footage of it.
1: Oh, don't say that. Now I'm starting to shoot myself. Taylor, you're Italian. You give the finger all the time.
2: It's my second language, the finger.
0: Yeah.
2: We take it to a next level, right? So this ain't good enough for us, just the old generic finger. We actually slap our forearm and give it a two-timer there, the slap and the finger.
0: Yeah.
1: Oh, I see.
2: Mm. And if you're really naughty, you get a flick of the neck as well.
0: Have you been to Italy?
2: That means
1: go away with
2: the letter
1: naughty
2: F.
1: word.
2: Mm. Yeah.
0: I see that on Sopranos.
2: Exactly. My type of people.
0: 133353, Christian, have you flipped the bird or had the bird flipped at you, my friend?
3: I actually flipped the bird.
0: To whom?
3: To one Andrew Joey John.
1: Oh, do tell, Christian.
3: We're at the Panthers home game one day, and they'd finished doing their broadcast and whatnot, and I got Serlo's signature, and I was talking to Sherbo a bit, and I asked Joey for an autograph or a photo or something real quick, and he's just like, oh, no, I've got to go. I said, okay, I'll just be quick. He said, no, I've got to go, and he's turned his back on me and started walking off. So as he's walking away, I'm just flipping the bird. Made myself feel better.
2: Look, that's fair,
1: it
2: Christian.
1: Does, doesn't it, Christian? It does make you feel a little bit better inside, a little bit better at yourself when one of your sports idols brushes you. Yeah. But that's Joey, though.
0: Yeah, that's Joey.
1: You've got to get Joey quick.
0: Mm.
1: Because if you nail him down, he's fine. But he's thinking, if I stop for a photo with this bloke, Christian, I'm going to get bombarded with photos. So I've got to get out quick.
0: But I suppose, too, you work in telly. You know, maybe he's got to be somewhere in 15 seconds.
1: Mm. I never have to be anywhere.
0: No.
1: Thank you, Christian. Beck, when did you get the finger, or did you give the finger?
4: Hey, guys. I copped the finger, but this is the most cutest thing ever. So I'm a teacher in a primary school, and one of our new little kindies, he always gives you a big thumbs up every time you ask him how he is. He doesn't say good or anything. He just gives you a big smile and a big thumbs up.
0: Mm.
4: And this little fella's got some older brothers who are... very cheeky, let's put it that way. Anywho, one morning I said, good morning, how are you? And he gave me the bird.
0: Oh.
4: And he looked down at what he was doing and he thought, oh, and he shook it off real quick and changed it to a thumbs up. So I thought you've been hanging around your brothers way too much. It was just so natural that he flipped the bird instead of giving me his regular thumbs up.
1: So how long was his lunchtime detention for?
4: No, I just had to really try and keep a straight face and had a good laugh in the staff room afterwards.
0: Wait right there, Beck. Let's go to beautiful Eagle Vale, the home suburb of...
1: Wendy.
0: No, but you know who else? Do you know who comes from Eagle Vale?
1: No.
0: Ivan Milat.
2: Actually?
0: Yeah.
1: And Wendy does as well.
0: Yeah, Wendy. Maybe they should get a big Ivan Milat, a big banana, a big pineapple.
1: Can we take Wendy's call?
0: Sorry,
1: please?
0: Wendy, go for your life.
5: That's okay. It was me. Many years ago, I used to have to walk to Tempe Station past Sydney Park back when it wasn't done, and you had to walk close to the road because people were sleeping in the park, and you always got tooted or stuff thrown at you. And this day, I was toot, toot, toot, so I turned around, gave him a double finger and a mouthful of gob, and it was friends wanting to drive me home.
0: Good on you, Wendy. Thank you very much. 133353. We just have to pick who we'd like to give the prize to. They're all good.
1: Yeah, they were all good.
0: I think Christian, because he flipped Joey Johns the bird.
1: Okay.
0: Are you okay with that, Taylor?
2: I'm happy with that.
0: Okay.
1: Good input, Taylor.
0: All right, let's give that prize to see Jet, October 3.
1: At the Barracks.
0: At the Barracks, North Head Manly, night at the barracks.com.au. 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

0: Triple M's Rush Hour. Love those guys. Spider Bait, that's the best version ever of Black Betty. And there it is on Triple M's Rush Hour with Maroon, Hindy and Taylor Montoya. Now, Taylor, you're, of course, from the Montoya's podcast, the wife of Marcelo Montoya, the former Doggies Warriors players. You're the mother of twins.
1: Yep.
0: Now, you saw something on the gram. Would you like to tell us about it?
1: I would love to. So it's a bit of a science experiment. So apparently, if you shake an egg to the beat of the song Reach for the Stars, it's by S Club 7.
2: Oh, I know it. I know the song well.
1: Okay. Yeah. And then you crack the egg, it's going to produce a double yolk, like every time, guaranteed.
2: I don't believe it.
1: Well, neither did I, but I saw it play out. They did it on a radio show in Ireland, and he did it. He was rocking it to the beat, cracked the egg.
2: Reach to, for
1: to
2: the
1: yolk.
2: Star.
1: Yeah. And, like, I'm a pro at this because I'm a twin mom.
0: Yeah.
2: Oh, yes.
1: So I know how to produce two eggs.
2: Well, you know how to produce two eggs.
1: Yes. Yes.
2: That's true.
1: It is very true.
2: Because when a male and female like each other, the female produces the eggs.
1: Yeah.
2: And the male produces the fertilizer.
0: I think we know
1: exactly,
0: all that.
1: Yeah.
2: I'm just letting people know. That's how,
0: kids in the car going, this is how I learned. Imagine one day I was in the car and Nathan, and that's how I learned how babies are made. Yes. Okay, anyway,
1: yes.
0: I think this is a...
2: So what is the likelihood of this happening, in all honesty?
1: I have full confidence in this because I believe everything I see online.
2: Yeah, you do.
1: So if this doesn't work, I've got a whole carton of eggs. I'm going to keep going.
2: I hope they're free-range eggs.
1: They are free-range, and you know how many it takes. I will preface this. I am going to cook an omelette after it's all said and done.
0: Here? Are you going to cook it
1: here? No, I'll take it home.
2: Because you don't want to waste it.
0: So you're going to take a bowl full of raw eggs home.
1: Yeah. Oh. Yeah, well, I got twins to feed, mate.
0: Yeah,
2: yeah. We used to try and scull raw eggs coming home after a night out.
1: So why?
2: Just to try and get them down, just for shits and giggles.
1: Well, it's good protein.
2: And I could never get them down. Two eggs in a glass, try and get them down. Could never get them. They used to come back up whole.
1: Oh, well, because bodybuilders do that, don't they?
2: Yeah, that's what,
1: Why don't they just cook the egg? It's the same protein, isn't it?
2: Mate, it saves time, I think. So you get up in the morning, like Rocky, you just get up in the morning.
0: So were you cracking the eggs?
2: Cracking the eggs in a glass.
0: Right.
2: I'd come home from a night out just with some mates, and we'd try and get them down. We couldn't. But, yeah, anyway, story for another day, maybe.
0: Bunta. Okay, so when are we going to try this? Now?
1: Let's do it now.
0: Okay.
1: So we'll play the song.
0: Here's the song. And Taylor's shaking the...
2: We're out of time.
1: Am I? No.
0: Okay, shaking.
1: Yeah, because that's what I'm scared of. If it doesn't work, it's my rhythm. This is a weird hand gesture I'm making.
0: Shaking the egg. Now, we're going to see if we get a double yolk.
1: I'm cracking it.
2: I'm going to say no.
0: No way. She didn't shake it properly.
1: I did great, actually. Okay, well, there's one yolk.
0: Okay. Can we try it again in the ad break?
1: Should we try it again? Let's try it again.
0: Can we go again?
2: One more time.
0: Yeah, all right, come on.
1: Okay, I'll do it properly.
0: And here we go.
1: Okay, I'm on beat.

0: Gonna crack it.
1: All right, here we go.
2: Double yolk, come on.
1: No, okay. This is
0: okay.
1: Two single yokers. We'll try again.
0: Don't believe everything you see on the internet is the lesson today.
1: I mean, you come in here, haven't been in here for weeks, and you're bloody going to do your yolk trick, and you stuffed it up twice.
0: Well,

0: beautiful eggs.
1: They are
0: a
1: good looking egg, aren't they?
0: Yeah, big yolk. So maybe there is two in there. Mm. Maybe they've just, yeah.
1: This is the Triple M Rush Hour. We're going to speak to one of Australia's favourite little sports stars next. When I say little, he's 6'8". Xavier Cooks from the Mighty Kings is going to pop in for a chat as Triple M rocks the Rush Hour.
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0: Triple M's Rush Hour. It's Maroon, it's Hindy, Taylor Montoya joining us today, and we will still give you a chance to win that Mazda BT50 from Rockdale Mazda with Bo Ryan's Wheels.
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1: 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From the Sydney Kings, Xavier Cooks.
0: Yes, an absolute legend of the game in this country, and certainly here at Triple M, we are all big fans of the mighty Sydney Kings. It's all about to take off once again on Sunday against Cairns. Xavier Cooks, welcome into the studio. How's preparations, mate?
4: Thanks for having me. It's been really good. Like, we've been a really long preseason. Our coach is one of those real hard knock gunner guys, so we're all in great shape. We just got our star player back in practice this week, so it's been really good.
0: Well, I tell you what, it's interesting here. Your coach is a hard ass, but you like him, don't you?
4: Love him.
0: Because in the run NRL, if the coach is a hard ass, some of the players whinge. They want a guy that's going to make it a little bit easier for them. But I think to win the championship again, you're just going to have to, I mean, once you've won it, is it hard? Do you think it's harder to back up and win it again?
4: I think so. I think you go from the hunter to being the hunters. You know what I mean? Like, everybody's have a target on your back and trying to get to you, but we've got a really talented roster. We obviously lost some really key pieces, but when you win a championship, everybody's value goes up, so that kind of happens. But I'm really excited about our new pieces.
5: A little bit more to that question about your squad. Have you got the squad that can win the championship again?
4: I think so. I mean, it's a really talented year this year. I feel like every team's gone all out with their budgets and things like that, but we've got some really, really exciting new players that are hungry, they're smart, and we kept our core pieces around with Dele, KD, Torrey Craig, McQuatch, guys like that, so I think so.
5: All right, well, how about this one? What's a name we should be looking out for?
4: I mean, I still believe that Kendrick Davis belongs in the NBA. I think he'll come for the MVP championship this year and hopefully take that step to the NBA where he belongs. He's so talented. Like, even today, he's a difference maker.
6: And Xavier, tell us about this mural that's going up on Parramatta Road. Tell us about it and your involvement.
4: I'm really excited about it. I think, you know, growing up, I had so many basketball players that I idolized, and it helped me become a better player and inspired me. And it's pretty cool to have that kind of thing in Sydney where I drive that path every way to practice. Yeah. And I think that was one thing about the finals. It inspired so many new basketball players to the game, which is really exciting.
5: Mm. Yeah, mate, how tall are you?
4: I'm 6'8".
5: Were you always tall as a kid?
4: No, I had a crazy growth spurt in like year 12. I went from like 6 foot to 6'8" with some really sore knees.
5: Oh, okay, you went through all that with patella tendonitis, all that sort of stuff.
4: All that fun stuff.
5: Your old man played for the Hawks, didn't he?
4: Yep, played for the Hawks in Ballarat.
5: Now, tall, was he tall as well?
4: He used to be 6'8", now he's about 6'6½".
5: Oh, he's starting to shrink. I know what it's like. Now, basketballers, we all know what you can do in the court, but what do basketballers like to do for downtime? Is it golf? Are you too tall for golf? Is that harder? Is it you surf? What do you do?
4: We golf. I mean, a lot of the boys golf, probably about 50% of the team golfs. Usually go to the beach, hang out. Depends how our body's feeling. I got into paddleball and little random activities like that this year.
5: Padel or paddle?
4: Whatever you want to call it.
5: I say padel.
6: Is that like pickleball? Is that
7: similar?
6: Yes. Oh, I love that.
4: It's so much fun.
6: Mm.
0: Did you grow up in Wollongong? And I mean, that is predominantly rugby league territory.
4: Yeah, I grew up in Wollongong, and you're right. It was always feeling like the outsider playing basketball. And I grew up with like hip hop music and things like that. So I always felt like a bit of an outsider at times. But my brother played, my dad played. I had a good circle. Mm.
5: So now you talk about that, how you played in a predominantly, you know, rugby league sort of territory. How have you seen basketball at the moment? Is it basketball in Australia here is on the rise, isn't it?
4: Oh, unbelievable. I mean, I've been coming to NBL games since I was probably 4 or 5 years old with my dad. And just seeing it from there to where it is now. And I mean, probably 50% of the games throughout the whole league sell out. The crowd's really engaged. Like, I mean, even now when you walk the street, you kind of get recognized more. Like, the league, the game is growing so fast, and it's exciting.
5: All right. Mm. The GOAT. I'm going to ask this is a question for you. And I suppose for the rest of the panel as well. Mm. LeBron James or Michael Jordan?
4: Ooh. To be honest with you, I'm a Michael Jordan guy.
5: Oh, there we go. There we go.
7: Yeah.
5: So everyone listening out there, are you LeBron James fans who have absolutely no idea about basketball? Michael Jordan is the GOAT. So my kids, if you're listening, you little dicks.
0: Oi, you're a little, all right. You said everyone was entitled to their opinion.
5: Well, they are, but they're not now. So sorry, mate, go on.
4: No, I just feel like his impact on the game in that era, he was so far and beyond everybody else around there. I mean, LeBron is also great, and it's a different style of basketball, but I just love MJ's killer instinct.
5: Yeah, and if you could play, anyone in the NBA, if you could have played with anyone or play with anyone today, who would that be?
4: Oh, Kevin Durant. I'm a big Kevin Durant fan. Yeah, I love his game. That was, I don't really shoot the ball like that at all. But growing up, I always wanted to be Kevin Durant, just a skinny, long dude like that. Like, I love Kevin Durant.
5: Who's the Kings' big rival?
4: I think it's Illawarra. I mean, they gas up all these rivals when we play them in the Grand Final series and things like that. But our games of Illawarra, no matter where we're standing in the ladder, it's always intense. The crowd's intense. It's really great.
0: 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But I tell you what, we've got a few to give away. Why don't we give a few away? Xavier, thank you for coming in.
4: Thank you so much for having me.
0: 133353 if you want to win tickets to see the Mighty Kings. 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
19: Afternoon, I'm Brett Thomas. We'll soon find out the details around Labor's long-awaited migration policy. The Home Affairs Minister will announce the plan at the National Press Club tomorrow, a month after his 11th-hour cancellation. Tony Burke's speech is titled, "The Work of Managing the Migration Program, Who Arrives, Who Stays and Who Leaves." The Housing Industry Association is warning tax changes and interest rate rises are driving buyers away from the market. A report showing new home sales in Australia have crashed nearly 20% in 3 months. But Skills and Training Minister Andrew Giles says property reforms are working as intended.
20: There are obviously going to be differences of perspectives here between the HO and the government on some issues. I understand that. I respect the view they put. We are making no apology for trying to reshape the housing market.
19: Social media-linked betting platform Dabble has had to cough up more than $1 million in fines. The communications watchdog says it failed to close the accounts of over 150 problem gamblers. And in the US, a reporter and pilot have been killed after a news helicopter crashed in LA.
21: Hims has arrived. Game-changing treatment plans for men to look better. Go to hims.com.au. Hims. Look better.
19: The Dolphins are enjoying their week off after booking their prelim final spot with a win over the Warriors in Auckland last weekend. Hooker Jeremy Marshall-King says they had to dig deep to beat the New Zealand side.
22: Really, wanted to start good, and I'm just really proud of the boys of what we've done last week, and we've got to worry about our next game now and prepare for that one.
19: And Kangaroos coach Kevin Walters is reportedly set to name Reece Walsh in his 40-man World Cup squad despite suffering an ankle injury in round 24.
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24: Fine for the rest of today in Orange. Tonight down to -2 and tomorrow frost then fine with a high of 14. 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
17: They're back for a big second hour. Not only surprises you are. Anthony Maroon, Millie Elliott and Nathan Hindmarsh. The Triple M Rush Hour.
27: Hello, everybody. Welcome to the Triple M Rush Hour. Maroon, Hindy and Taylor Montoya, 0457 10 1049. Alan. Oh, thank you, Alan. Alan says, I just saw a photo of you three on socials. Maroon, as usual, hashtag best dressed. Thank you very much, Alan. I appreciate that. We're giving away a car today. Bo Ryan's Mazda BT50 from Rockdale Mazda, or as I call it, Rocky Mazda. Your last chance is this week because Friday morning we give the car away at Mounties Mount Pritchard. Yeah. Beautiful food at
2: Mounties.
27: So this
2: is the second last day we're going to do this. Mm. So we're going to read out four names like we always do. You've got 30 minutes, people. Make sure you're listening right now. Should we get into the names?
27: Yeah, let's rip in.
2: Okay, where did I get Lockie from? Oh, Lockie Marshall from North Narrabeen. That's where I got that from. Mm-hmm. Wade Kogel from Avalon Beach. Adam Fitzgibbon from Grosvale. And Kim DeLever from Wollongong.
27: Mm.
2: You want those names again?
27: Yes.
2: I think we shall.
27: Kim DeLever. We deliver.
2: Kim DeLever from Wollongong.
27: Kim DeLever. Do you deliver?
2: Lockie yes, Marshall I deliver. From North Narrabeen. Is it Wade
27: Kogel
2: from Avalon Beach, and Adam Fitzgibbon from Grosvale. You have 30 minutes, people. We may give you a key that may open Bo Ryan's Mazda B250 thanks to Rockdale Mazda.
27: Yes, indeed. With all your vehicle needs, go and see the great team. Get a great deal at Rockdale Mazda. This is the Triple M Rush Hour. David Riccio joins us next to talk about the world's greatest game, the NRL. It's going bunta on Triple M and Listener this weekend.

0: Triple M Rush Hour is brought to you by Penrite Oil. 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We love it because, Nathan will tell you.
1: Because it's the best product on the show.
0: Really,
1: you can find for your vehicles and your heavy machinery and all that sort of stuff. But legacy, I find. And now that Millie's retired and didn't tell us, she's left a legacy, a poor one.
0: Yeah.
1: And now we have a new one in Taylor.
0: But the only thing is with Taylor, what I would say to you is I have seen inside your car.
2: Yeah.
0: It's filthy.
2: It's
0: an embarrassment.
2: Yes, it is, but so, yeah.
0: At least you've got the Penrite Oil we sent you in the engine.
2: Thank you. Mm. Oh, okay, I'll have to put that in the car when I get home then.
0: Oh, you haven't done that yet?
2: No. And the light's on. So
1: yeah, that's what I was about to say. When that warning light comes on, that actually means you have to do
2: something. I always ignore those lights.
1: It's not a blinker.
2: Yeah, okay. I think it's just like Las Vegas in my car.
0: Oh, dear. The passion and precision of those who build, maintain and race, a celebration of skill, consistency. You know who we're talking about. Get the Penrite and get it, India. Penrite Oil, now proudly wearing the Australian-made logo, 100 years.
1: Still driven. Rush Hours.
0: Oh, it's a crazy old day here at Triple M. One thing we all agree on in Sydney Town is the National Rugby League is the big boy in town. We bring in one of the premier journalists, David Riccio, to talk about some of these matters. David, welcome to the Rush Hour.
3: Yes, thank you, Maroon. It's been a bit windy in Sydney today. Maybe it's gone on, making everyone a little bit wild and crazy.
0: Yeah, definitely there's something in the wind, something in the air. What's this about Luke Brooks? I thought, you know, you could really see Manly had missed him in the back end of the season.
3: Yeah, look, the situation is that these murmurs and reports have started to emerge around his future at the Manly Seagulls. Luke Brooks, as we know, he's suffered that torn ACL halfway through this season. He's got 1 year left on his deal at the Manly Seagulls, through until the end of 2027. So the situation is this. If Luke can go and find a new contract beyond 27 for an extended future, be it 28, 29, then I don't think Manly are going to stand in his way. They've got two absolute guns coming through, Clayton Faulolo and Joey Walsh. Obviously, Jamal Fogarty remains a key part of that spine as well in the halves. But it's just about they're not going to disrespect Luke Brooks by turfing him out from November 1 or not using him next year. But it's a case of, Luke, if you do get a new deal, an extended contract somewhere else, I don't think that Manly will be standing in his way, guys.
1: Does that mean he's on too much money then, David?
3: No, I don't think it's a case of that, Hindy. They signed him and they knew what they were getting.
1: Yeah.
3: I think the ACL certainly impacted things, hasn't it?
1: Of course,
3: it?
1: And yeah.
3: Coupled with what I just said, the rise of Clayton Faulolo, and Joey Walsh. So watch this space. As I said, I don't think there's great pressure from Manly to force Brooks out. But, you know, we are getting to November 1, and he just might be part of that domino effect that I think this will be the busiest November 1 period we've seen.
2: Now, David, onto the Roosters. Do we have any updates on how Sam Walker's injury is going?
3: Yeah, Taylor, this one caught fire a little bit a couple of days ago in relation to could Sam actually come out and run against the Sharks in this do or die semi-final. Look, he clearly wasn't named by the Roosters. We know it's that syndesmosis tightrope surgery he only had a few weeks ago. Now, I've got to say, when he first did it, behind closed doors, I caught this tip that he would be pushing for the preliminary final. So I think that remains on track. If the Chooks can get through the Sharks and get to a prelim, I think we'll see Sam Walker pushing hard to play in that grand final qualifier.
0: All right. What about this business about Luai not at a Tigers presentation? Gee, things have gone sour there.
3: Yeah, Maroon, I don't disagree with that. Yeah, so last night, West Tigers end of season awards night, Alex Twoll was named player of the year by the Tigers, but unfortunately Jerome wasn't there. He just wasn't there. Look, Tigers officials are saying that they were aware he would not be attending. He had a conflict with his commitments with the Samoan Rugby League team. He's been posting footage of himself on an island in Samoa since Tuesday. But I don't know, guys. I just think he should have been there.
1: But if he had commitments with the Samoan side, I kind of understand that. If he had nothing on, as in that wasn't important, like just if it was a possibly a PNG Chiefs thing, then I'd go, oh, that's a bit, that's a bit raw. But, you know, I'm happy that they've got a good enough excuse. And, you know, the people that needed the know knew.
0: It's over now anyway.
1: Yeah, yeah, yes, yeah. So Parramatta's got him.
0: All right. Well, thank you very much, David. We will talk to you again in the course of the weekend. Triple M Rock and the Footy, all your NRL finals are on Triple M and Listener. Thank you very much, David Riccio.
3: They're too easy, guys.
0: We're going to now move in the area of sexy cartoon characters, and I nominate the woman with one eye from Leela, the woman with one eye from Futurama. I nominate her as a sexy cartoon character, but we'll open the a Pandora's box, an Andorra's box, whatever it is, next at Triple M.

0: impression that I get. Triple M's Rush Hour, Maroon, Hindy, Taylor Montoya giving away the Mazda BT50 from Rockdale Mazda, a.k.a. Bo Ryan's Wheels, this Friday morning at Mounties, Mount Pritchard. Taylor, you were telling us a story that you also mentioned on your podcast, The Montoyas, which we love, The Montoyas. For me, the language is a bit, some very strong language on it.
1: Yeah, well, you're not our demo anyway, so it's fine.
0: Am I too old, am I? Well, I'm just giving you some feedback that...
1: No, we like people that dress a bit better.
0: Hey, I'm dressed fine.
2: You know, he takes great offence to being told that he doesn't dress
0: well. Yeah, that's right. And she was saying off air, she's going to take me.
1: Yeah. Take you shopping.
0: A makeover.
1: Mm-hmm.
0: But not dyeing my hair. Well, dye my hair. And
1: we could do that.
2: Trim your eyebrows.
1: Yeah,
2: that sort of stuff.
1: Get a wax as well. Yeah. Tint.
2: Yeah.
1: Tint the eyebrows.
2: Yeah, I'll back crack and.
0: Yeah.
1: Yes.
0: Well, okay. That's a discussion for another day. Tell us, people are cheating on their partners with Grand Theft Auto.
1: Yeah, so you guys might find this a bit ridiculous, but I tell you what. Like, women don't have enough to put up with in the cheating realm, right? So, Grand Theft Auto 6, it's coming out, they're saying, in November. Huge game. They've now brought in, as one of the new features, a girlfriend mode.
2: Mm-hmm, I'm listening.
1: Where, as you're playing, you can choose to activate this mode, where then the person you're playing will now date Lucia, the main female protagonist of the game. And, like, I know that sounds harmless. No. If you activate girlfriend mode, you have to text her, buy her flowers, take her shopping, and she'll actually dump you if you don't keep up with it.
2: Okay. Yeah. And what sort of lady out there, woman, would absolutely think that this person is really cheating on them?
1: A lot of women, Hindy. A lot of chat happening.
2: About. So I'm playing this. I'm playing GTA 6, right?
1: Yep.
2: And I text this person during the game, and that's cheating now?
1: Well, where do we draw the line? Like, why are you texting another female?
2: Because it's part of the game.
1: But why does that need to be part of the game?
2: Because whoever invented the game was a man.
1: There's the issue. So, yeah, it's caught a lot of women a bit angry where they're banning their husbands from...
2: Really?
1: Going to play Grand Theft Auto. Yeah, they're saying, no, I won't have you play.
2: So the cheat mode's gone.
1: Yeah, because it's crossing boundaries. Yeah.
2: Right.
1: Because, if you can't even text your own real-life girlfriend or buy her flowers, why should you... Buy a cartoon character.
0: Yeah, I don't think you should be having a girlfriend on a bloody game.
1: Yeah.
0: I would agree.
2: What does this GTA girl look like? What's her name?
1: Lucia.
2: Lucia.
1: She is very attractive.
0: Is she?
1: Yep. Mm. Yep. She is. I'll show you guys a photo, and for our listeners, have a quick Google search. Obviously, it's not in the car.
2: Is she Jessica Rabbit sort of attractive?
1: Yep. Yep, you could say that. Definitely for the male gaze.
2: Yes.
1: Definitely. Yep.
2: Okay.
0: So for the male gaze.
1: Yeah, like yes. Do I need to mansplain what that means?
0: Yeah, right? Please do.
1: So you would find her attractive. Male would find her attractive.
0: Gaze, G-A-Z-E.
1: Yeah.
0: Oh, I didn't know.
1: What did you think I said?
0: I thought you said male gaze. I didn't know. Where are we going with this? I'll tell you who's an attractive cartoon character.
1: Who?
0: The male gaze. What? An attractive cartoon character is Leela off Futurama.
1: Yeah.
0: Yeah, one eye.
1: Mm-hmm.
0: Mm.
1: Yep.
0: What would you like?
2: I already mentioned Jessica Rabbit. She was for a cartoon character.
1: Yeah.
2: It's a bit weird to be saying this, but
1: You know who was attractive when I was watching The Simpsons? Duffman. Big muscles, lots of energy about him. Could get around that.
2: Duffman, you said you were going to marry me. Duffman says a lot of things.
1: Yeah, see? So much fun.
0: All right, let's go to the phones with this. Sexy cartoon characters. Sexy cartoon characters. I say Leela off Futurama.
1: Yep.
0: Girl with one eye. Mm. You say
2: Jessica Rabbit.
0: And you say the Duffman off The Simpsons.
1: Yep.
0: What about the sisters off The Simpsons?
1: Oh,
2: Patty and Selma.
1: Yeah.
0: Oh, weren't they a couple of
2: the Gaspers?
1: They sound similar to me, actually. We've all got husky voices.
0: dear. Okay, sexiest cartoon characters. Go to it. 133353. Gold class, 4 tickets. 133353 on the Triple M Rush Hour.
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0: Triple M, this is the Rush Hour Maroon, Heidi, Taylor, Montoya. We're asking you about sexy cartoon characters. A couple of people texted through on 0457 10104 9 and said Granny, that own Tweety Bird, was a sexy old thing when she'd kick up her knees and start dancing.
1: Yeah, someone said Olive from Popeye.
0: Yeah, ooh. Nah, not my type, Olive, no. Nah. I'd rather the guy that, Bluto, the guy that was after her.
1: Oh, yes. Mm.
0: Let's see what the people think. Who is it were sexy cartoon characters? Robbie, what do you think?
2: Well, this is for you, Maroon. Mr. Magoo.
0: Beautiful. Why is this for me? Yeah, you know why? I don't know why. Why?
2: Because, oh, Maroon, you've done it again.
0: You know what, you Robbie? You can bite your own bum. Thank you very much for your call. 133353.
1: David, who is the sexy cartoon character you had the crush on?
3: Hey, guys, long-time listener, first-time caller. How are you?
1: Well, David.
3: Fantastic. What about Shrek's missus?
0: Fiona.
4: Yeah, Fiona, she's pretty.
1: As the Shrek one?
3: Oh, well, either, as long as she pops back into that princess-looking thing, that's all right. Oh,
1: the princess-looking thing, because that's Cameron Diaz, isn't it?
4: Yeah, and she does at times look like Cameron Diaz.
1: I see, David. You've thought about this one.
0: Well, he's really going. That's not really good, what David's done.
4: Why?
0: Because he's brought in a real person into it.
4: No.
1: It's a cartoon character.
0: Yeah, no, but it's based on a person.
1: Animation. It's
0: so
1: Shrek.
0: You two have been off your game today.
4: Well, Cameron Diaz is beautiful as a person as well.
0: I believe she's not beautiful.
4: Oh, well, now you're in the wrong, mate.
0: 133353, Mark, what did you want to say?
5: Oh, I think you've got to go back a bit, but it's Penelope Pitstock.
0: Oh, great
1: this
0: story.
1: This is taking us back, isn't it, Mark?
0: Mm. Now, that's for Wacky Races. Peter Perfect fancied her, but so did, I think, Dick Dastardly might have had a little bit of a thing for
1: it. Was Muttley in that? Was
0: yeah,
1: there a
0: Muttley,
1: dog?
0: Muttley was with
1: there
0: Dick
1: was a dog
0: Dastardly.
1: In there. Dick who?
0: Dick Dastardly. He
1: say
0: was
1: that 10 times faster.
0: Yeah.
1: There you go.
0: So there was that. There was the Arkansas Chuggabog, the Ant Hill Mob. They all fancied Penelope. Oh. Good sort.
1: That's fun. Peter, you there, mate?
6: Yes.
1: Sexiest cartoon character. Who is it?
6: Well, I was thinking of Maroon, and I'm always sort of

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1: Well, we gave away four names. Those names were Kim Deliver from Wollongong. She hasn't delivered so far. Lockie Marshall from North Narrabeen, Wade Cogle from Avalon Beach, and Adam Fitzgibbon, and Gibbon FitzAdam from Grosvale. Do we have a winner? Drum roll, please.
2: Hello.
3: Hello.
2: Who is this?
3: It's Lockie Marshall from
2: where, Lockie?
3: North Narrabeen.
2: Oh, we just had to double check that you are the winner. Congratulations, Lockie. You've won a key that may open Bo Ryan's Mazda BT50. How excited are you?
3: I can't believe it, to be honest.
2: Neither can I, Lockie. Neither can I. Do you own a ute, Lockie?
3: No, I don't.
2: What do you own? What are you getting around in at the moment, mate?
3: Ford Territory.
2: Oh, okay.
1: Nice, you sound like you like
2: your chops. Are you on, you do night shift or are you just waking up from a nap? What are you doing?

0: Oh, it's just winding down from the day.
1: Yeah, nice. I like it. I'd love to be doing the same sort of thing. What is your, what is involved in your wind down for the end of the day, can I ask?
0: Oh, not a lot. Heading up for a walk.
1: Yeah.
0: Lie down in bed.
1: Right.
0: Yeah. Dinner.
2: Nice.
1: What's for dinner tonight? What's for tea tonight?
0: Oh, I wouldn't know. I'd have to check.
1: Yeah,
3: I think if I were you, I'd just make a bowl of cereal because you shouldn't be going anywhere near the stove. I think.
1: Well, Lockie, congratulations, mate. You got a chance to win, open the key to win Bo Ryan's Mazda VT50. Wish you all the best, Lockie. Good
0: awesome,
1: man. Good chat.
0: So
1: love you.
3: Now, remember, we're giving it away Friday at Mounties Mount Pritchard, all thanks to Rockdale Mazda. Great team, sensational deal, Rockdale Mazda. 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
6: Orange's average unleaded price today is around $2.23 a litre, while some servos are selling it as low as $2.06. 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

0: Triple M Rush Hour. It's Maroon Hindy, Taylor Montoya, who has joined us today. We're taking the show on the road again. We're heading to the Vicar in Dural Wednesday next week. And this is local pub for you, Nathan.
1: Yeah, this is out my way, my haunt, my local. Yeah, the Vicar at Dural opposite the driving range and putt-putt out there on, what road is that on? I've forgotten what road it's on. But anyway, it's out there at Dural, at the Vicar. Great pub. Awesome pub.
0: Big bar. You think you'd know what bloody road it was on?
1: Yeah, I know. I've just had a mind blank.
0: I'll have a look while you're gibbering.
1: Yeah.
0: What are we going to do there?
1: We're going to have a free cheeseburger. That's what I'm looking forward to the most. And a schooner. And we're going to play some games. And we're going to do our radio show, The Rush Hour, live from there.
2: Love it. Sounds exciting, boy.
1: Well, can you say it with a bit of excitement there, please?
2: It's like 6 o'clock, mate. I'm done for the day.
0: Hang on. I'll tell you where it is. The
1: New
0: Vicar.
1: Line Road, Dural.
0: New Line Road, Dural, correct.
1: Are we playing the repeater game?
0: Yeah, and we'll be there next Wednesday. And me and you will be there. I don't know who else is going to lob.
1: Yeah, I wonder who's going to join us. I think we're trying to find a rugby league player from out that way. Possibly would like to join us if there's anyone listening out there. I don't know if Milhouse is going to be joining us. Taylor, are you joining us?
2: No. From Cronulla, mate. That's way too far for me to get there.
1: Now you know how we feel.
0: Yeah, you'd have. That's a long way from Cronulla, isn't it?
2: What's Dural near? What's the
0: Windsor? Like, is it near Windsor?
2: Yeah,
1: it's not that far.
0: Oh, okay.
1: It's near Castle Hill.
0: Castle Hill's only up the road, yeah.
2: I'm actually getting my hair done in Parramatta next Wednesday. That's not that far then, is it?
1: Parramatta would be the same distance from here to there. So from here in World Square to Dural would be about an hour this time of night.
2: Wow.
0: When I was little, my cousins lived at Galston. Is Galston around there?
1: Yeah,
0: somewhere?
1: Keep going. You'd go past the Vicar to get to Galston.
0: Yeah. They were growing some peaches and some lemons and some plums and some marijuana. And it was good days back in the 70s. Anyway, we'll be there. When the footy's on and you can't miss a moment, get Macca's delivered for a 99-cent delivery fee only on the My Macca's app. Triple M.
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23: Good evening, I'm Brett Thomas. The Home Affairs Minister is preparing to announce his migration overhaul tomorrow. It comes a month after Tony Burke cancelled an appearance at the National Press Club due to divisions within the government. His policies are expected to include a ban on international students bringing family members to Australia. Independent Senator David Pocock is urging the government not to cave into pressure from AI companies and let them feast on Aussie artists. It comes amid leaked reports creative work could be used by AI, unless they opt out.
24: We should not be just throwing creatives copyright away because we're desperate for investment to somehow prop up GDP at a time where, you know, the government thinks they need it.
23: On ABC there, Victoria's Premier Ben Carroll has announced an election pledge to crack down on knife crime. From next year, police would be given new powers to search people for weapons. And in the US, three people have been killed after an NBC News helicopter crashed in LA. The crew was on its way to cover a separate fatal bus accident.
25: Ready to start becoming the best version of you? Start with Hims. Go to hims.com.au. Hims. Look better.
23: Roosters NRLW duo Corbin Baxter and Millie Elliott have announced they will retire once the finals campaign is over. Elliot says she's ready to experience life after footy.
0: Having my daughter Gigi and being able to bring her along the ride this year has been very special, but yeah, it's time to move on for that next chapter.
23: The minor premiers earned a week one finals bye, and in cricket, a blistering century from Matt Renshaw led the Aussies to victory in their one day against Zimbabwe overnight. It's the Queenslanders' first international 100 in almost a decade.
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19: 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Tonight down to minus two, and tomorrow frost then fine with a high of 14. 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
1: NRL finals are on Triple M, and we've got all the goss, behind the scenes news, on and off the field, from press conferences to inside the locker rooms. 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
2: Welcome to Triple M NRL Daily here on your Wednesday, which means we've got a legendary coach, a premiership winning coach in the house, Shane Flanagan. How are you, Shane?
3: Very good, Charlie. Great to be here, mate. Semi-final football, best time of year, sun's out, great footy, and I'm at Triple M.
2: How good is that? And we've got the best journalist in the game of rugby league.
4: Hang on. What about your other mates? Don't say
2: Brent
4: that.
2: Brent Reed, he's one of the best as well. You're one of the best. One of the best journalists.
4: Thank you.
2: One of. In rugby league, Danny Widler. How are you, Danny?
4: I'm well. I'm actually really looking forward to speaking to Flano because I haven't seen him for a little while. Mm. And I've got some serious questions about him and about his coaching future or potential coaching future. And I want to know if he knows how to work LinkedIn.
2: Well, we might not have Flano for much longer.
4: Oh.
2: But if he gets this job, you know, if he gets this Tigers job, okay, that he could be in for, he might not be in for, who knows. We'll still find space for him, I'm sure, here at Triple M. Also, Danny, in your column over the weekend, Luke Brooks, potentially on the move from the Manly.
4: Yeah, we'll have a look at his future. A few whispers around him, and it kind of makes sense if he is being offered around the place.
2: And we've got an amazing offer for anyone who wants to go to the Roosters Sharks game. Now, we've got an offer here from the NRL, which if you go to the NRL website, you'll be able to find. A family of four can go for only $59. So they've obviously listened to all the complaints about ticket prices from week one of finals, and that's an incredible offer. Single ticket start from $29. No excuses there. That's an incredible price.
4: Charlie, can you adopt me so I can be part of your family?
2: Absolutely, Danny. Thank you. You, me, Heathy, we'll go to the game. Flano?
3: I'm busy that night.
2: up next, though, we're talking the Manly Seagulls and Luke Brooks. This is Triple M NRL Daily with Danny Widler, Shane Flanagan, Charlie White. We'll be back very shortly.

0: Triple M NRL Daily, Finals Edition, with Shane Flanagan, Danny Widler and Charlie White. Breaking news and the biggest names in the game.
1: And nobody does the NRL like Triple M.
2: Look, I wanted to talk about something as I was driving in, Charlie. And I noticed we're talking about the rundown. I think it's a big week for PVL, Peter Vlandis. I think in the next 48 hours or so, we're going to get an outcome as to what he's doing. Everyone expects rugby league. But from people tell me there are people still want him in racing. So he's got a couple of days where he's got to go through a lot of process, I think, and work out exactly what he wants to do. It'll be a shock if he's not in rugby league, though, wouldn't it? But that's going to be a news story, I think, in the next few days, which will probably dominate when he makes his decision. And I personally, I hope he stays in the game.
3: Of course.
2: And
3: Both, Danny?
2: Well, he had been doing both. Yeah, well, look, let's be fair to you. I've got enormous respect for Andrew Abdo, but Peter Vlandis was running the game as chairman.
3: Can we go back to that model?
2: Well, it doesn't appear like we're going to. It feels like the executive chairman is like, if they're looking for a CEO, it's been pretty secretive, hasn't it? Because we haven't heard a word about it. So PVL must want to be the executive chairman. That's how I see it. But yeah, someone is going to have to do his, not dirty work's the wrong word, the nuts and bolts, because that's what Abdo did so well. Like, Vlandis was the ideas guy, and, Andrew Abdo had to make them come true. He had to work around the clock to make it happen. Like, he's been brilliant for the game, but he works hard and he expects people around him to work hard. You know, you walk into the NRL these days and it's 8:30 to 5. Everybody's in there. You see Brad Fittler wearing a shirt and tie, which is quite amusing. Everyone's wearing their ties and proper shoes, and it's become a less lax organisation since he's been there. And he runs a pretty hard regime wherever he is. But I expect that's going to dominate, obviously, probably by – I'd be shocked if it's not something by Friday.
3: Mm.
2: So – and I think when we look at it overall, he's been great for rugby league.
3: Yeah, definitely.
2: Yeah, Flanagan, have you had personal experience with him? And
3: I'm not a great deal. Like, you're running into him in games and events and so on, and he's always been, especially at the races and that type of at the end of the season, he's always been that type of, really approachable. And, since he's been in our game, as I said, we're just gone from my perspective as clubs, it was survival mode for a little bit for a while there, especially when I was at the Sharks. But now every club, he's on the game so powerful, it's so big. Most clubs are doing really well.
2: Yeah. Look, he's not perfect. I'm not, I don't think there are things that he could have done better, but he is, in all the time I've been covering the game, and I go back to Quayle and Arco, he's the best. He's the best administrator the game has had. I think he's got the game into a place where I didn't think it could get to be. The Vegas stuff, the COVID stuff, I've been critical at times of the Six Again stuff, but we didn't like the wrestle either, did we? So
3: no.
2: I feel like and the game's got assets now. It's got this policy of buying hotels and this sort of stuff. And, when COVID hit, rugby league was on its ass. It was in danger. But Vlandis has built it up with the help of a lot of other people. And he's made it great. He's made the game great. It's extremely watchable. Yes, it's got its faults, but and not everybody likes the entertainment notion that he likes. But I mean, from your perspective, from a football perspective, is it a good game now?
3: Oh, it's a great game. We can always. There's going to be parts that we're all going to talk about bunkers and decisions and rule changes, but it's all for the best interest of the game. And I think the game at the moment, I think that there's a couple of things that we'll always look at the bunker refereeing decisions and rule changes. We have the old way, traditionalists don't want the game to change too much. But as you said, Danny, we didn't like the wrestle.
2: Yep.
3: So we had to change something, you know, and this is the change that we've got. Now we've got the wrestlers gone out of the game. And yeah, we've got more six agains, but we've got more ball in play. And I think that's one of the things that Peter Vlandis wants is more ball in play in that 80 minutes. And we've definitely got that.
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2: Curtis and you were discussing before we got on air a bit around what injuries were like in the 80s if you did something like this, what the recovery was like. How much has that changed compared to today?
3: Yeah, we just have a look at, you know, some of the, you know, the walker may be coming, you know, available for the next game, you know, and there's just the medical and the science behind the whole thing is just what has, it's out there that's improved so much, you know. He's, you know, what's he been out, 3 or 4 weeks, Walker, and, you know, probably that was 8 weeks. A lot of the surgeries and a lot of the rehab is, you know, half. We talked about ACLs. ACLs are coming back within 8 months.
4: Crazy, isn't it?
3: Yeah, it's crazy. And that's around, you know, the surgeries. Obviously, there's a lot of robotic surgeries going on. There's keyhole surgery. And then the rehab. The rehab is just like, you know, once again, the physios at clubs are outstanding, but, you know, just in general, the rehab of, you know, most surgeries has just advanced so much over the last couple of years, and players to be able to come back. We look at Dylan Lucas, you know, he's been like 58 days from an ankle fracture.
4: Was that broken and dislocated?
3: Yes. Yeah.
4: I've had that thing. Yeah. I still can't walk. I had it 40 years ago. It is a painful, really painful injury.
2: Yeah.
4: And now I can't believe he's going to be like, and even Trindle playing.
3: Yep.
4: Like, dislocated shoulder, what, a few weeks ago?
3: Yeah. So
2: Isaiah Yeo,
4: ruptured pec.
3: Mm.
4: Yeah. It doesn't make sense how they do it.
3: Yeah. It's just all about the science behind it. You know, obviously the medical side of it, you know, to identify what's, how it's injured, how they're going to treat it, if it needs surgery, if it doesn't need surgery, and then the rehab part of it. You know, and they say the equipment, the science behind it is just out of this world, and rugby league is the beneficiary of it because they just come back so quickly now.
4: How much would you hide those injuries, though, Flano? Like, I look at the Nathan thing, right, and we're all interested in exactly what's going on with his foot. Penrith are very good at not telling us too much. And they've had to come out with some sort of statement. There hasn't pretty – it's not telling us a lot, though, is it?
2: No, yeah. Basically a stress-related injury on a bone in the foot.
4: Yeah.
3: Like, yeah. Is it a stress fracture? Or
4: they're not using the F word.
3: No, that's right. Yeah. And those type of things, it's either a fracture or on the scan it comes up to what they physios call a hot spot.
4: Yep.
3: So, like, it's about to – could be about developing into something. And
4: do we think that's what it is? I mean, was there a moment in the game?
3: Did you see Dylan Edwards? Dylan Edwards, was it last year or the year before, had a very similar injury?
4: It was 21.
2: 21 it might have been, yeah.
3: It was in a boot the whole time, right up to grand final. Actually walked into the ground in a boot.
4: Yeah, and played. Great.
3: And played. So this could be very similar. But the issue then is he can't train. It's just deload, take all the weight, take all the pressure off that foot. So he's not going to be able to train.
4: And, well, can he kick? That's the other thing.
3: No.
4: Like Nathan's value for all his greatness, his brilliant kicking game is right near at the top of his weapon list, isn't it? Like, yes, he's a good runner. Yes, he's a great
3: passer. It is his left foot.
4: I thought it was right foot. I could be wrong.
2: I think it was his right foot. I'm pretty sure because he hit the field goal and then he was hobbling on the right foot. Yeah.
3: So
2: I could be wrong about that as well, though.
4: You know what? You can probably talk about this, Flano, but he's one of those guys who he's a technique. He's a professional. He's always doing this stuff. And the people who have that process, that it's sort of what makes them, isn't it? It makes them feel safe in a game. Would that be fair to say, like, someone who does all that?
3: Yep.
4: Would that be a hard thing for him to do mentally, not to have that preparation?
3: Well, his preparation is going to be completely different because he would have, you know, even his defensive movement patterns, his attacking shapes that he likes to go through, definitely his kicking. You know, he would go through those systems and process, whether he even kicks the ball now or he's just to go through that movement pattern, he won't be able to do that. So it's going to be interesting because he is such a, I reckon he's pretty embedded in how he prepares and he's sort of really focused and he's got to get these, tick these things off to get to game day. Well, he's not going to be able to do that anymore.
2: It is his right foot. Funno, why would clubs hide the injury? Like, what's the actual benefit? It's just to give the it's you guys, the coaches that do
4: you
2: this
4: guys.
2: Thing, and it's the head coaches as well. They're the ones that do this sort of stuff. Why do you guys do it?
3: Well, yeah, it's an interesting one. I think for a few reasons that, you know, we don't want to give the opposition too much. That's probably the main, too much information that Nathan's got a fracture to his foot, you know, just blow it all up. He's not going to be able to train. We don't know whether he's going to be able to play and just paint this doom and gloom picture that we just sort of, you know, okay, he's got a stress-related injury, we'll treat it. And then, you know, the opposition, is he going to play? They'll be starting to think about those type of things. But it also gives the individual a little bit more hope as well. Like, we're not going, okay, you're out. You know, you've got a stress-related injury. But it's more so about the opposition. You know, let's not show our cards too early.
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11: Coming up on the show Thursday morning, we're going to catch up with the Mayor of Blaney Shire. 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
2: Let's talk about Luke Brooks, because you broke the story that he's potentially being shopped to rival clubs.
3: So, well, he is. Like, he's, look, there's conversations all the time that go on between coaches, managers, general managers, all that sort of stuff. And his name has been brought up in those discussions. Now, I don't know whether shopped is the right word, but he's been brought up as a prospective recruit for clubs. And it makes a bit of sense at Manly, doesn't it? You can understand why they may look at Brooks, even though he was great for them, and probably, you know, their season went backwards when he wasn't there. They've got pretty good depth in the halves, don't they? I mean, when you look at it.
2: Joey Walsh, Honor Tony Large, Clayton Falalo, played a couple games at 5'8 later in the year.
4: Well, they're going to have to find a spot for him. I mean, if he's not fullback, he's at Falalo. He's going to have to play at 5'8.
3: Really? With Fogarty?
4: Potentially. He's got to be in that team at center or fullback. The way he finished this year, he was outstanding, Clayton. So it's interesting.
3: There's a lot there, right? There's a lot of players in that area. And there are a lot of clubs looking for a half, aren't there? I mean, you'd imagine Brooks would get offered a couple of years. You know, he's only got the 1 year, I think, at Manly left. And I guess...
4: How old's Brooksy? 32?
3: Charlie will tell us. Can Brooks be an organising half, or is he only... No.
4: It's too late. Yeah, it's too late. Brooksy's just one of those players that, you know, he's a runner, but he's not one of those halves that can, you know, take that organisation part of the game. He's just been doing it for too long. To try and change him now, it's just too late. I agree with you. This year was one of his better years before he got injured.
2: 31 years old, Luke Brooks. Were you an assistant at Manly when the discussion was around Tom Trbojevic moving to 5'8"? Because it's my understanding that Tom was really excited about the prospect of playing 5'8".
3: Well, that's another option for them too, isn't it?
2: If they want to put Clayton at fullback. Mm. Were you there still at Manly at that point, or had you left?
4: No, I was there. Like, I think that's been going on for a lot of years, Charlie, about, you know, where does Tom go because of the injuries? Like, are we moving him because he's been injured, or are we moving him because he's a genuine option to play 5'8"? I think to move him because he's a genuine option to play 5'8" is a good call, just because of the injury. He's going to get injured whether he's playing 5'8", probably more so with the contact and up and down and back, the workload that he's got to do compared to fullback. So the decision around moving him to 5'8" needs to be based on not injury. It needs to be based on he's our best option to play 5'8", and I think Clayton Falalo is better option to play 5'8".
3: So your halves don't include Brooks?
4: Possibly could. Danny. Yeah, possibly. Just the way Clayton finished the year, I thought he was great. You know, he's got his ability to, he can kick, and his ability to break the line. He's been one of those players that can score tries for your New South Wales Cup. I think he was the leading try scorer for a couple of years. He's finally got his opportunity. He might be called a late bloomer, but he's got to be in the team somewhere.
3: Where then do you put Large and, you know, Joey Walsh? I mean, like they're...
4: Well, that's probably what you're talking
3: about. How far down that pecking order is he? Yeah.
4: Well, that's probably what you're talking about, that, you know, they've said that, you know, if there is another suitor out there for Brooksy, you can have a look.
3: I don't know if Manly's driving it or not, but I just know that he's been mentioned. I just know around the place.
2: There's a theory that Honor Tony Large can play in the centres as well. Question for you, though, Luke Brooks, where could he end up? Curtis has messaged me saying the Tigers.
3: But Curtis.
2: What clubs need Luke Brooks?
3: They probably do need, Well, they've got Dewey.
2: Funnily enough, it makes the most sense, doesn't it, the West Tigers, when you look at the different rosters and who needs halves.
3: Who always gets talked about when you need halfbacks? Tigers.
2: Mm.
3: Bulldogs.
2: Yeah.
3: But Flanagan just said he's not an organiser. And Galvin got the player of the year the other night, and clearly, you know, They probably need a different sort of player around. Well, I think they would around Galvin, don't you think? I mean, if they're looking for
4: those two aren't a good mix.
3: Yeah,
2: they had it in Sexton. Sexton and Galvin would have been a great combo. But anyway, don't need to go back to the Toby Sexton chat.
3: Why would you bring that up today?
2: Well, because it's a fact that Sexton and Galvin would have been a perfect combination for each other. Matt Burton is now playing the centres anyway. They had that combination there. They haven't played Stephen Crichton there.
3: Sexton was on. Do I have to repeat this? Sexton was on the market for a year.
2: Mm. And he's going to be at Perth next year. Let's see how he goes.
3: Not one club wanted him.
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2: Let's talk about the Tigers, because
3: this is one of your favourite topics.
2: It's your favourite topic, Danny. You put in your column on the weekend, and you basically laid out that there's now a selection committee for the candidates for who can be Benji Marshall's assistant coach. Is that correct?
3: I reckon there's someone in this room who we should ask about the selection committee.
2: I've tried already this week.
4: I don't know. To be really honest, I've had my head in getting my knee fixed up, and I haven't worried too much about it. Will I? Yes.
3: Yeah. So you'll have a look at it.
4: Yeah. Yeah. But in the end, like, it's not like the West Tigers don't know I'm available to do it. So
3: would you feel, are you going to go on the LinkedIn and apply that way? Or are you going to maybe ask Isaac Moses to?
4: No. I'll do everything myself. I'll go on the LinkedIn. I just haven't done the LinkedIn before.
3: Can you do it?
4: Yeah, I can do it. It's not that hard, is it?
3: That's happened before, whether we've got a job application for an assistant coach.
2: I think we've seen that before.
3: Have we? Okay.
2: Yeah, I think we've seen it before.
3: Well, it's entertaining for us, isn't it? Maybe you should apply, Charlie.
2: I reckon I wouldn't even get an interview, Danny.
3: Which journo should apply, do you reckon?
2: Which journo is the closest to being a coach? I think for assistant coach, I'd maybe go with Brent Reed. Sort of, he just
3: too volatile.
2: But that could bring a bit of like fun to the group, you know.
3: Oh, he is very close with Benji.
2: Yeah, he's close to Benji. Yeah, exactly.
3: You know who I'd go for? The ABCs and the Telegraph's Michael Carrianis.
2: Okay, yeah, he'd be good
3: because he's got a bit of a coaching history in the Shire, I believe.
2: Does he?
3: Yeah, I think so. You might know.
4: Yeah, he did. He worked for the Leader. And I think he was
3: coaching.
4: At the Sharks when I started.
3: Yeah,
4: he did some junior rep stuff. He wasn't very good at it. That's why he went into journalism.
3: Wow. Okay, there's a history there.
4: He's all right.
2: But he's a handy cricketer as well, Michael Carrianis. If there's a summer cricket game for the team, he can organise that. Let's go back to this, Flano. Mm. You're interested in this job by the sounds of things, or you're willing to have a look at it?
4: I want to coach. I'm not worried about being a head coach. I have my time there, whether it's an assistant coach, you know, whether it's in the admin side of things. I want to be involved. I love rugby league. Done it since my whole life. So I don't want to go and start at this stage of my life, go and start in another industry. I want to continue in this. I think I've got something to add to a club, won a competition, played semi-finals and, you know, been in Origin, but assistant coach for Australia and all that sort of stuff. So I think I've got some runs on the board. And as I said, I've got to work and, you know, whatever club it is, you know, I think I can add something.
3: Why do you want to coach though? I mean, like, why would you want that job?
4: I enjoy the challenge of it. I enjoy working with young men, teaching them, getting systems, the improvement and seeing people improve their careers, seeing teams win. It's just a sort of a process. You know, you start one day and we practice this and then we get to a game and then we start winning and things that we've practiced and talked about over a period of time actually comes out to play and you see it coming out in the game. And then, you know, you see young men come in, they make their debut. And then, you know, as I said, I've been through, you know, that process with a lot of players that made their debut and go and play Origin, go and play for Australia. And, you know, that gives you some enjoyment.
3: What do you see in the Tigers that excites you? What can you see? Like, we look at them, we bag them a lot, right?
4: Mm.
3: What do you see in the club that excites you?
4: An enormous amount of young talent. You know, you Samuel Finau, you obviously Buller at fullback. They've got some class players right through the side, young, a lot of youth. There's not too many, you know, even Appy, you know, Appy can be one of the best hookers in the game, and he's had moments that he has had been. And I just think, you know, obviously, you know, Benji's working really hard and trying hard, but maybe he's on his own and he needs some help.
3: Do you know Benji at all?
4: No, I don't. Haven't had anything to do with him, really.
3: Okay, well, you have to be part of the 05. O5's trying to get a run at the moment. Yeah. So I think actually they need someone like you, or you know, they need someone from the outside to have a fresh way of looking at it. And not be part of the criticism. I get it said to me by a lot of people is that the 05 click, right? It's too insular. The Tigers, that click won't agree with me, but that's what I hear. And I predicted a while ago there'd be change. in that area. And, you know, Johnny Morris was gone. And they definitely do need to still look at the roster. They still need to change the culture in that club to a degree. That's the best way I can put it. And I think they're trying to do that.
4: Yeah. And, you know, they do get criticised, West Tigers, a lot. But at least...
3: So do you. You're used to it.
4: Yeah, yeah. At least they're getting off their arse and doing something about it now, you know. So we have a bit of a joke about advertising on LinkedIn, but at least they're doing something, you know.
2: Great to see you both, as always. We'll see you
4: great
2: guys next week.
3: Thanks, Charlie.
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0: Australia, hello to you on Triple M Nights with Dave Gleeson. The frontman of the Jets has got a whole heap of treats for us tonight. Wednesday night edition right across the country. Dave Gleeson, hello to you.
17: Yeah, g'day, Tomo. G'day, Australia. Massive night we're going to be talking about when Led Zeppelin pipped the Beatles. What does that mean?
0: I don't know.
17: You can't pip the Beatles. They're the biggest band of all time.
0: I think they might have got them covered in one area, Dave.
17: One area. What? Satanic rituals backstage?
0: There you go.
17: Maybe. I don't know. Mm. I don't know if the Beatles did any of that. Pretty sure Led Zeppelin did.
0: They did?
17: We are going to talk about the life and times of Paul Wozzine, yep. Bandmate and mate of mine for over three decades, who we lost 3 years ago yesterday. Mm. But we thought we'd put it on today so we could do a special double play from of great songs that Paul has written.
0: Absolutely. Also, Gleeso, this is going to hurt. Frog Stomp is 32 years old.
17: Well, that just doesn't seem right, because Daniel Johns is only about 28 yeah. from the last photo I saw of him.
0: Ridiculous. Ridiculous.
17: Chris, not to mention Chris and Ben, they both look like they're too young to have a 32-year-old album.
0: Million bucks, all of those guys. We are going to dissect that album in full. Frog Stomp, which just changed the Australian rock and roll sphere forever, Gleeso.
17: It did indeed. They certainly came along and made a massive splash. Underrated tracks, Robert Palmer.
0: Mm-hmm.
17: Absolutely loving. The track we're going to play is actually the first track I ever heard from Robert Palmer in about 1981, on 1981 The Sound, one of those compilation albums.
0: Yep.
17: So I can't wait to get to that.
0: Got a little bit of Gurus to play later on as well, and they also said a quote. It was something along the lines of they wouldn't help a political figure out if they were on fire.
17: Something about urinating down intestinal tract.
0: I just Google.
17: Yeah, look that up.
0: If you need.
17: Cold but chisel. She didn't flip. She flopped. Then she flipped and flopped.
18: I haven't flip-flopped. I said no originally. Then I said yes. Then I have said no, and I've stuck to it.
0: Cold chisel gets us going. Triple A.

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2: I don't know if there's been a bigger introduction to the scene here in Australia with a single when an album hadn't even come out than there was the reaction to this song by Silverchair, Tomorrow.
3: Mm-hmm.
2: I think they were 14 years old when they recorded it, Tomo. They went into the studio with Kevin Shirley. There'd been like a bidding war, which is where a bunch of record companies are all trying to get your services and offering you things like, you know, do you want a car, a washing machine, a refrigerator? Mm. But yeah, they came out with Tomorrow, and that was the harbinger of what was to come with their debut album, which was called Frog Stomp. It came out on this very day, Tomo.
3: It did.
2: Let's hear from Ben Gillies about what it was like in the studio and creating music.
4: It really does bring back just a real sense of innocence and freedom and just raw innocence, I think. Yeah, and self-discovery as well. And just, you know, because it all happened at such breakneck speed around that era. It was a wild ride.
0: It became a sad story, guys.
2: Yeah, well, it's sad that they kind of didn't, it doesn't even seem that there'll be any kind of reunion,
3: no.
2: I think. Daniel's left it definitely in the rearview mirror, but Ben and Chris brought out that book a little while ago, talking about just how much fun they had. There was no ragging on anyone. It wasn't like the dirt from the crew.
3: No.
2: It was just Ben and Chris's story about the amazing, amazing ride that they had all through the years when Silverchair were big. And, of course, their last ever tour they did across the Great Divide with Powderfinger was one of the biggest-selling Australian tours of all time.
0: It really was. They left the egg burritos out, didn't they, Silverchair?
2: No egg burritos for Silverchair. But I still think Frog Stomp is their best album. A lot of people say Neon Ballroom and that type of stuff. But Frog Stomp, as Ben said, it captured that raw innocence. And that's what you hear every time you listen to this record.
0: Let's play it out in full.

0: Wandy for a Wednesday night. It's Triple M night with Dave Gleeson. We pay tribute to the late, great Paul Wozeen. We will do that in the next 10 minutes here at Triple M nights with Dave Gleeson. But right now, Gleeson, we are pressing play on some brand new stuff from Green Day.
1: Yeah, Green Day. Like, geez, they've written some songs, haven't they, over the years that have really had an effect on the people who love the band. They've had their ups and downs, but... yeah, when asked about whether they kind of, their songs, you know, pertain to a certain time period, this is what they said.
2: I have very vivid memories when I was younger listening to certain songs of yours, and I can put myself in a place at a time, listening to that song, being with this person, whatever it may be. Numerous of your tracks. Mm-hmm. Is that weird?
3: That's how I roll, you know. I'm just saying, if that's weird, then I'm the biggest weirdo on the planet, you know, so...
4: I always feel the same. Like somebody will say, "Oh, I grew up listening to your music." I said, "Well, we did too. We just never got the first listen of the record. You know, yes. We were on the other side of it, but it's still, it's our life too. You know, we're all living our lives at the same time. So in a weird way, it is, you know, we are intertwined in that way."
1: The connection that comes with music, and people feel connected to these guys, even though they might never, ever meet them. Here's their brand new song from the Nimrod soundtrack, "I'm Never Gonna R.I.P."

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0: the Final Days of Aspect, which is my first band. Mine and Grant Warms' first band. We thought we'd got a real cool. He's the coolest bloke in town. Stovepipe jeans, pointy shoes. Yeah, he was the real deal. He was a rock and roller without equal, as far as I'm concerned. He was a true road warrior. If he every day he got up and he was a rock and roller. There was no other sight to Paulie. And yeah, sadly missed. And the songs when we're on stage, I actually asked Dave Perner about it, about losing their bass player and whether he feels his presence on stage. And he said yes, and that's exactly, you know, the response I thought, because that's every night I'm up on stage and Paulie's not there. I kind of, there's a bit of a bittersweet thing to be singing such great songs, but knowing that Paulie isn't there beside me. So R.I.P. Paulie, I can't believe it's been 3 years. So let's get a couple of songs that Paulie wrote. He didn't co-write them, he just wrote the whole damn things.
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0: The Peppers for a Wednesday night. It's Triple M Nights with Dave Gleeson. Underrated tracks are not too far away at all. But right now, Gleeso, it is time to pay homage, and you've got a little bit of an update of the great Angry Anderson.
1: Yeah, well, Rose Tattoo were on their One Last Ride farewell tour around the world when Angry suffered a cardiac arrest, August 8 or 9. Mm. He's recovering and receiving medical treatment in Germany, where family members have travelled to be by his side. We love Angry, and hopefully he can recover and get back to Australia. I mean, he's given such service to us as a rock and roller, as an advocate for people. He's just a bloody top bloke, Angry, and we just want to send all our love and best wishes to Angry and all the guys of Rose Tats, and of course his family and fans as well.
0: Well said. Just to say-

0: Lisso is coming back for the encore straight after this. 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
21: Here we go, tick after 8 o'clock, Wednesday night, right around the country. You can get us on the listener app as well. Make sure you do that, L-I-S-T-N. What are you looking forward to this hour, Gleeso?
22: Cannot wait to play the new Culture War song that we've been playing. Hey, everybody loves it. Guy's a great singer, fantastic singer. And of course, we were very instrumental in them being heard in Australia for the first time. So can't wait to get to that. And of course, the underrated track, which I heard as a 13-year-old boy, and thought, well, that's a nice little song, isn't it? But, Tomo, battle lines are being drawn.
21: Mm-hmm.
22: The election's, what, 2 years away, the next Australian election? Yeah. But we already have the One Nation are becoming bigger than the coalition.
21: Gaining a bit of momentum.
22: Angus Taylor. Mm. He's in the doldrums. He's trailing way behind. But One Nation are coming up to take on the Labor Party, I think.
21: Mm.
22: The song we're going to play now is from a band who do not want to be associated with One Nation.
21: No, that's fair. Yeah.
22: I think the quote was, stop using our song.
21: Yep.
22: Or any of our music.
21: Yes.
22: Because as far as we're concerned, we would not urinate down your
21: esophagus.
22: Yep. If you were on fire.
21: That was to one of the political parties. Yep.
22: But Kuda Gurus definitely stand on the right side of history.
21: Come anytime.
22: I will.
21: Triple A.

0: Linkin Park within the end on Triple M. This is Nights with Dave Gleason. Led Zeppelin, Pip the Beatles.
1: Yeah, it sounds like it's made up, but okay. This was back in the day when record sales were record sales. There's no fluffing the numbers.
0: The streamings.
1: Yeah, that's right.
0: That's going well, isn't it? Let's do this.
2: These are Gleasos.
0: Sick after 8 o'clock every night, Gleeso's got one objective in mind, to get some of these great songs back on the airwaves here at Triple M. Where are we headed, Gleeso?
1: Yeah, well, this one, you'd find it hard to wrap a classic nine around, Tomo, because it features a xylophone solo.
0: Xylophone?
1: I'm not sure there's many songs with xylophone solos in them. A clever slice of new wave pop that surprises the listener with an unexpected xylophone solo.
0: Wow. Songs with xylophone. How do you spell that? Z-I-X-Y. Oh, sorry. Yeah.
1: They said when the song came out, Robert Palmer's been around a while, but musically he continues to shift gears and develop as an artist. Mm-hmm. That's what they said on his sixth album. He's created an immensely infectious little electronic boogie half-pop, half-funk to support his high multi-track vocals with a neat xylophone break. Let's get it on right now. As I was saying at the top of the show, I heard this on 1981 The Sound with a whole bunch of other crazy songs, variety of songs.
0: Yeah.
1: But this one I love the most, Looking for Clues by Robert Palmer.
0: I found one other, Glace.
1: What's that? The xylophone solo?
0: Yep. Under My Thumb by The Stones.
1: Classic 2.
0: That's enough.

0: Wednesday night, right around the country on Triple M Nights with Dave Gleeson and a little bit of Def Leppard. Pour some sugar on me. Time to get some brand new stuff on right now, Gleeso. And a big tour for these gentlemen, Culture Wars.
1: Yeah, that's right. I spoke to Alex, lead singer, recently. He's married to an Aussie chick.
0: Mm-hmm.
1: He can't wait to get down here. He's bring his little boy and introduce him to the grandparents. But, yeah, check them out. We could have had them in a Classic Nine of the bands that were touring Australia that we did a couple of nights ago, or last night.
0: Yeah, last night we did that, yeah.
1: Yeah. It'll be great to go and see those guys on their own headline tour. Go and check them out. Check out their socials. They are getting big, big raps.
0: Adelaide, Melbourne, Sydney, and just going to go dominate the Triffid as well, Gleeso.
1: The Triff.
0: Oh,
1: I haven't been there in so long. I can't wait to get back and rock that joint in Brizzy.
0: Culture Wars, typical ways. Triple M.

0: 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Triple M's Night Show with Dave Gleeson. Triple M is turning our greatest hits
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0: Oasis on Triple M. This is Nights with Dave Gleason. We've been saying it all night. Led Zeppelin have pipped the Beatles, Gleason. How's this all played out?
1: Well, what happened was the Beatles from 1962 to 1969... were the number one band in the eyes of Melody Maker magazine.
0: Rightio.
1: Still goes to this day, that magazine. But, of course, Led Zeppelin came out with Led Zeppelin 3.
0: Yes.
1: In 1970. And people kind of, I guess, moved away from that Beatles sound and wanted something a little bit more heavy, a little harder rock. And Robert Plant's vocals, Jimmy Page's guitar, John Bonham's drum playing, John Paul Jones on the bass. They could not be beat. And, yeah, they took over from the Beatles. Everyone must have absolutely crapped themselves. Probably no one more than Led Zeppelin.
0: Yeah.
1: Because you're going to get a bit of hate for knocking the Beatles off, aren't you?
0: Totally.
1: But yes, Led Zeppelin on that fateful day took out the best band in the UK by Melody Maker magazine.
0: Unbelievable. Let's get a double play of Led Zeppelin then, Gleason. Up for that?
1: I am so up for it.
0: Whole lot of love in Immigrant Song to play.

0: Classic 909 just around the corner, Gleeso. What are we doing? What's the topic of discussion we are tackling tonight?
1: We are tackling the year of 1986, the year of our Lord, 1986. We got Queen, we got the Crowded House, we got Run DMC, and a whole host of others to take you through the next hour.
0: One of the great games in the NRL Grand Final as well in 1986.
1: Okay, 1986. That will be 1986. Para versus Canterbury. Yeah. And Para won.
0: No, it was a thriller. 4-2.
1: 4-2. Yeah, that's the one. Yeah. 4-2.
0: Well, they're playing soccer. 1986.
1: Had a round ball.
0: Next year at Triple M.
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18: The classic 9, because 8 didn't seem like a good number, and 10, well, don't be stupid, he doesn't work past 10, at least not for us.
0: Have a look at the array of talent in the mid-80s here, Gleeso. Unbelievable, 1986 we are looking at in the classic 9 at 9 tonight. Albums like Listen Like Thieves, Summer 87, Brothers in Arms, it is amazing.
1: Yes, bloody oath, there was a whole lot of stuff happening in Australia in 1986. Nothing compared to the success butt of Crocodile Dundee.
0: Hey!
1: And rumour has it that in an effort to offset all of the money that this band had made, someone, their manager said, what about we sink a bit of money into this movie that's not going to do anything? And unfortunately, they ended up paying more tax than they ever possibly imagined.
0: Oh, that's funny.
1: I talk of In Excess, who in 1986 were riding high. With Listen Like Thieves.
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0: The Oils off Diesel and Dust on Triple M Nights with Dave Gleason. We had Queen with A Kind of Magic before that. In Excess into Queen into Midnight Oil. Well, this all happened in 1 year, David.
1: Oh, unbelievable. There were so many great bands, mate. There is still today, Tomo. Yeah. I guess it's the music industry is just scattered now.
0: It's different.
1: And we don't all get on board with these things. I mean, Diesel and Dust was an absolute watershed. The Space Shuttle Challenger, Tomo, 1986. We all watched it on telly. And about 70 seconds after it launched, it exploded, and all on board, the seven astronauts, all died at live on television. It was it was something that shocked the world. Something else that shocked the world was Brothers in Arms.
0: Oh, my God.
1: By Dire Straits.
0: Yeah.
1: So we're going to get a track on from that coming in at number six. It's The Walk of Life.
0: Triple One.

0: Van Halen with Dreams, and Crowdies before that, Crowded House, Don't Dream It's Over. Yes, you are smack bang in the middle of the time warp, Gleeso's time warp of 1986. This is 1 year and we are picking nine of the greatest songs out of that, in Gleeso's opinion, of course.
1: Yeah, and of course Van Halen, that was their first massive album since the departure of David Lee Roth. Sammy Hagar stepped in and started a whole new era for VH. Mm-hmm. Let's move on to Hunters and Collectors, and I can tell you this. When this song came out, we weren't playing it on Triple M back
0: really?
1: In the day. No. They were kind of an indie alternative band. But, of course, we have come to love them and embrace them here at Triple M. Throw Your Arms Around Me, Hunters and Collectors, Triple M.

0: Run DMC and Aerosmith with Walk This Way. They dropped that song like so no one thought it was going to work, surely.
1: Yeah, well, Aerosmith were dying and Run DMC were on the way up. And, of course, that introduced a whole legion of new fans to rap and revived the flagging career of Aerosmith. So it was a great initiative that Rick Rubin came up for both those bands.
0: Adam Sandler was right behind it.
2: I remember the controversy when they did that duet. They did that song with Run DMC when they did Walk This Way.
3: What the f***?
2: I know. Everybody's like, what's going on?
3: That don't make no sense, I know.
2: Wow, that's a great song.
4: I was listening to Aerosmith came back.
2: Yeah.
4: Like they became the kings again.
3: That don't make no sense.
1: I love it. Let's get to number one. We send our love to this guy every time we play one of his songs. John Farnham, he's been such a leading light in the Australian music industry, and he came out with an album in 1986, Whispering Jack, blew the doors off everything, still the highest selling Australian album of all time.
0: Incredible. John Farnham, you're the voice, Triple M.

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0: done and dusted for a Wednesday, helping of the front man of the Screaming Jets. Glexo, you have been superb tonight.
1: Oh, thanks, Tomo. It's been a great show. Can't wait. We've got a show tomorrow night as well.
0: You bet we do.
1: Unreal. The sad part is that means that we're getting less and less footy.
0: Yeah, big time.
1: One game to go after this weekend.
0: Prelims this weekend, Glexo, and then the AFL Grand Final. I know.
1: I was there last year.
0: You were there last year.
1: Oh, I was fanboying everyone.
0: You were.
1: Isaac Smith, yeah, Jude Bolton, hanging out with Toby Green.
0: Toby Green actually DM'd the show and said, can you get this creep away from me?
1: I don't think Toby Green needs anyone to get a creep away from him. I reckon he's got that in his wheelhouse.
0: Oh, he's got it in his repertoire, you reckon, Glees?
1: Yes, I do. Rock on, Toby.
0: Have a good one, mate. I'll see you tomorrow.
1: Rock on.
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Cold Chisel, live around Australia. This is Triple M's Homegrown coming up. We've got the new one from DMAs, from their number one Australian album, to Vinyls 2. Earth to Tokyo straight after the Saints. Here is Know Your Products. You're on Triple M.

on their number one Australian album. That is DMAs with Hurricane. This is Triple M's Homegrown. They're touring later on in the year too, so make sure you get your tickets. Still some left to see Tame Impala too. Loser at one stage was the most streamed song in the world. Playing multiple shows across all the cap cities October. You got to go check them out. They're taking over the world. We'll get on Grinspoon too. Taking a break from touring in a band that, well, we want them to tour. Hopefully it's only a matter of time, right? Powderfinger already gone, plays next on Triple M.

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1: Coming up on the show Thursday morning, we're going to catch up with the mayor of Blaney Shire. Bruce Reynolds is going to join us. We'll also be talking footy tips with Anthony Maroon. We'll be going to the movies with Shane A. Bassett. The mayor of the Cowra Shire, Paul Smith, will join us. 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

music out of WA, East Village. They're playing some huge shows in November, December. Get your tickets fast. They are one of the great upcoming live bands. Also amazing live, Australian Crawl. They're headlining the Red Hot Summer Tour. They're coming up. Dead Star 2 and the Hoodoo Gurus are celebrating 45 years of an incredible career as well, touring November, December. Details, triplem.com.au.

0: Co, Australian Crawl, getting those rehearsals in. You're on Triple M's Homegrown because they are teaming up with Men at Work to headline a massive Red Hot Summer Tour going right around the country. Kicks off in November. What a great tour that will be. Gets better too because Eskimo Joe on it. 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Their track Bet on Fire is going gangbusters all around the world. And fun fact, the last time G Flip performed at the AFL Grand Final, in 2022, she did a cover of this. Are you gonna be my girl? So we'll get Jed on too and the Angel. We celebrate 50 years of an incredible Australian band. It's all coming up next from Triple M.
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16: 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Electric Lou. Oh, Judge.
15: Yeah, it's Electric Lou or it's Electric Judge. We're not sure.
17: It's been a bit of a rough week finding out that this is what we're doing on a Monday.
18: Anyway, it's fine. Everything's fine. Yeah. We're fine.
17: Well, it's done now, isn't it?
18: It is.
17: Day three. So we've got a TENS machine. One of us will be wearing it. One of us won't be. So you've got to guess who's faking it.
15: While you sing Ice House.
18: While you sing Ice House. So it's
17: we've got a different song today as well.
15: Yep. Hey, little girl.
18: We've got Hey, Little Girl. Now,
17: hey, little girl.
18: Yep. So we'll have the instrumental playing. Obviously, we've got to emulate the song to the best of our ability.
17: Yeah, it's acting.
15: For reference, this is Ice House singing it. So that's the song. So for reference, Ivor Davies not being electrocuted while he recorded that one.
18: Oh, yes. Wasn't he?
15: No. So you guys might sound a bit different.
18: Okay.
15: Yeah.
17: Slightly. Okay, we've got Kirsty on the line. Hi, Kirsty.
19: Hey, guys. How are you?
18: Very well. How are you?
17: A little bit nervous.
19: I'm absolutely stoked. Can't wait to hear you guys get zapped.
18: Well, please know, one of us will be getting zapped. The other will be acting.
19: This is very true.
18: Now, who wants to go? Maybe...
17: You sing first.
18: Okay. I'll sing first.
15: Jarchi, take it away.

0: Wow. Okay. Well, let's see. Now, Lou, you ready to have your sing?
1: Yeah.
0: Go for it.
1: Hey, little girl. Hey, little girl. Will you go? Hey, little girl.
0: Ooh, okay.
2: Okay.
0: Kirsty.
2: We both did a pretty good job, I reckon.
1: Kirsty.
3: Look, I almost heard something drop in the first, so I'm going to go with Jar on the first one.
1: You think Jar was being electrocuted?
3: Yeah, and I sort of felt like something even, he may have actually, anyway. I don't know where he was electrocuted.
2: Oh, yeah.
0: Well, listen. You're absolutely correct.
2: You're dead well on, Kirsty. It was close. You were close.
1: Oh, well done. Nailed it.
2: You turned that
3: thanks,
2: up.
3: Guys. I mean, don't get me wrong, Lou. You did a brilliant job.
1: I was reading the room.
2: You turned that up so far.
1: No, I only went two higher than you did when you were practicing.
2: No
1: swear.
2: Way. Are you serious?
1: Swear.
2: That dropped me.
1: Yeah, I know. I was like, oh, get back down.
0: Kirsty, well done. Ice House tickets are yours.
3: I'm so excited. Thank you so much, guys. Keep up the good work.
2: Thanks, Kirsty. Congrats.
0: Triple M presents Ice House, the 40th anniversary of Man of Colours, plus all the hits, playing around the country June and July next year. 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
2: What are you laughing at?
1: I was just staring at Judge because he was like, yeah, I'll do this story. And you were just standing there like, and I was thinking, you don't even have the sheet.
2: No, I was standing there looking at that because you gave me a black eye yesterday.
1: I don't know what you're talking about.
2: By pegging
1: about.
2: A remote at me, it hit me in the cheek.
1: It wasn't a remote, it was the back of the remote.
2: HR. HR, I've been assaulted.
1: It was just a bit of fun, Jack.
2: And I didn't realise I had one until SHJ in the office goes, well, you've been in a scrap, mate. I said, why? And he goes, looks like you've been punched.
1: Well, you throw scrubs at me all the time.
2: That's scrunched up paper.
1: Well, it could still hurt a small, delicate flower like me.
2: Yeah, that's true. You actually sealed the deal with me there. Wow. Speaking of sealing deals, there's an author named Malaya Pierce. She met her boyfriend, Dylan, when they were both 16, so they're at school, right?
1: High school sweetie.
2: They're high school sweethearts. Now, this is by her own admission. She was thinking, don't know if he's really my cup of tea. You know, maybe a bit of a bad boy. Like, this will be fun for a bit, but this isn't long term.
1: Not my forever.
2: This isn't my forever fella or whatever. Anyhow. They're at school at lunch. Let me paint a picture. At school at lunch, giggling, laughing, having a great time. Girls are sitting there. Blokes are sitting over there. She said, oh, geez, I feel like some hot chippies. I'd love some hot chippies. You're at school, inaccessible, can't get chips.
0: No.
2: You're in school.
1: Mm-hmm.
2: She didn't know this, but he's obviously overheard her desire for hot chips.
1: And when you want hot chips, you want hot chips.
2: You're dead right.
1: I'm the chippy hound, I know.
2: You're dead right, Dalton. So what he's done is he's skipped a bit of school, he's wagged, jumped over the fence, ducked to the closest KFC, got her some chips, jumped back over and brought her hot chips.
1: Cute.
2: So she's gone, holy dooly, maybe this bloke, maybe he's a bit of all right. They are now married and have children.
1: Wow.
2: All because of KFC hot chippies.
1: Well, it's like the one thing he'd do for he sealed the deal. It's kind of like the reverse, the opposite of the ick.
2: Yes.
1: You know how you can do one thing, like you can walk a certain way and girls go, done?
2: Yes.
1: Yeah. This is like, wow, you've sealed the deal.
2: Yeah.
1: I'm into you.
2: Yeah,
1: let's have babies.
2: So what is the opposite of an ick?
1: Let's
2: because
1: call
2: there's
1: it.
2: All a trend.
1: Let's call it the pick.
2: Or the
0: pick
2: the
0: and key. Stick.
1: The what?
2: The key.
1: Because it's backwards.
2: Ick backwards.
1: Okay.
2: Such
1: I prefer
2: key.
1: The pick, but up to you.
2: No, pick's better because it's like, oh, that was an ick. No, that was a pick.
0: Yeah.
1: Okay.
2: Well, mate, he picked it perfectly.
1: And he picked like the best batch of KFC chips with extra seasoning.
2: This is not a branded ad.
1: I would like some.
2: I would like some chips, okay, so reach out. So a great little gesture, beautiful gesture, sealed the deal, 16, high school sweethearts, now married, all because of a box of chippies. We'd love to know 133353. What was your seal the deal moment?
1: Yeah.
2: Or what was seal the deal for you?
1: What was your pick? What was the seal the deal?
2: Yeah.
1: It's got to be something that you just go bang in your brain when you go, yep, that's my person. That's the one.
2: I've got a yarn that's a bit wild, but it is a fair dinkum yarn. My parents, two of my parents, one of their best mates in Tamworth, They were on the brink of breaking up when they were young. Anyway, he got stabbed a fair few times, survived, and then they ended up married for the rest of their.
1: She was like, I'm with Superman. He can never die.
0: Okay, we don't condone going out and getting yourself stabbed.
2: Well, no, of course we don't.
0: If your relationship's on the rock. I'm just in case anyone got any idea. I've just got to get myself stabbed.
2: Right, yeah.
0: So don't do that.
1: We wouldn't do that.
2: Yeah.
4: This is the early drive home with Lou and Jarch.
0: What sealed the deal?
1: Yeah, because a girl back in her heyday was dating a bloke. Heyday. Like I'm 80.
2: Yeah.
1: And he bought her some hot chips, and it was just one of those things that sealed the deal.
2: Well, they were at high school. She couldn't get no access to him. She just said it as a passing comment at lunch. Next thing you know, he's back 20 minutes, KFC chips, married, kids, living the dream.
1: Beautiful chippy hound. Matt, we wanted to know what sealed the deal. Talk to us.
5: Yeah, guys.
2: How are you, brother?
5: Yeah, I'm good, brother. I'm good. I think it was about 17 years ago, so around about the same time of the year. I had a call, my plumber, my licensed plumber. I got a call to a young lady's house to check out her toilet.
2: And
5: it's pretty smooth. And I rocked up in my best clothes I could ever find, like I think actually looked a bit like the crocodile hunter. I think car keys. I think
2: nice. Yeah, a bit of one.
1: Zip off pants.
5: Anyway, good look.
2: Easy access.
5: Oh, love it. Anyway, I rocked up and she answered the door and I said, "Hi, I'm Matt. I'm the plumber. I'm going to take your toilet out." And she said, "Oh, you're coming." She seemed a bit nervous too. I don't know why. And I walked in and I had a look at this toilet and sort of. I suppose I fiddled with it a little bit here and there and sort of got it working. But I did tell her that, you know, I've had a bit of a go at it and I'm not sure if I fixed it right. So I won't charge you for this call. You might want to give me a call back if it plays up again, knowing that it probably was going to play up again.
2: Yeah,
1: so you did a dog.
2: You've actually sabotaged it.
1: Yeah, you did a terrible job on the toilet, but who knows about the next time. Tony!
2: Well, that actually sounds like a few of those movies that I watch.
1: Big Tony, Big T, Tony Papawani.
6: That's me.
2: Yep. Hi, mate.
1: What happened? What sealed the deal?
6: Well, sealed the deal for her, mate. Corned beef and pickle sandwich.
1: Oh.
2: You make a good one, don't you?
1: I love pickles. I don't know about corned beef, though.
2: Nah, it is good.
1: Is that the real thin sliced one?
2: Corned beef and pickles.
1: Just lick your lips and look at me. Yeah.
2: So I'm hungry.
6: We're out on a drive and we pulled over. I think it was a big koala or somewhere. And I ordered a corned beef and pickle sandwich. And she went, "Wow, you like mustard pickle?" And I went, "Yeah." She said, "No one I know loves mustard. I love mustard pickle." And that was it, mate. 18 years later.
0: There you go.
1: Look at you, two peas in a pickle.
2: Genius. Rachel, talk to us. What sealed the deal for you?
7: Well, I decided to plan this really romantic weekend away after dating for a little while and up the blue, Mount Tambourine and all things adult and all things fun and gets up on the Sunday and said, "Well, I hate to leave you like this, but I've got to go to watch my daughter do her end of year cheer presentation.
2: Aww.
7: So I'm going to have to leave you here in this bed." And I'm like, "Okay." And that sealed the deal. Any man that would leave a naked woman in bed is for his kids is my kind of guy.
2: That's
1: marriage material.
2: Yeah, that's exactly right. But just banging on Mount Tambourine. I'm happy with
1: John.
2: It. Johnny boy, talk to us.
8: Hey, how are you?
2: Very well, mate. Very well. How are you?
8: That's good. Yes, I was back in year 2000 when I lived in the UK.
2: Yeah.
8: I used to manage a pub. Anyway, one day my barman came in absolutely with this chick on the shoulder. Caused a bit of a ruckus in my pub.
2: Yep.
8: I kicked them both out and barred them. And about a week later, my barmaid came up to me and goes, "I've got this amazing friend. I'm going to save up for a blind date." Lo and behold, I get there, and it turned out it was this raving, drunk Australian girl I kicked out the week before. Anyway, that was what, 26 years ago? I'm married to her.
2: Mate.
8: Got kids, and yeah, there we go. Raving, alcoholic.
2: And that's what we are as Australians. That's
1: just
2: how
1: hooligans.
2: We get you. That's how we get you, Poms.
1: Oh, just be bloody hooligans on the piss.
2: We know what you like.
1: Good one, Johnny boy.
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9: I'm cheating, I'm cheating, cheating, I'm a cheater.
10: Cheater, cheater, pumpkin eater.
2: It is indeed. This is a fun game, isn't it, Lulu? Have you lost your sheet?
1: Best game ever.
2: Yep, have you lost your sheet? Wonder if one of us scrote it.
1: Probably. Thanks you so much.
2: So this is a pretty fun game. Basically, we've got two callers on the line, one that's going to play essentially with Lou, one that's going to play with me. Lou and I each have a fact or a question, you know,
1: that we're going to ask
2: that
1: each
2: we're gonna
1: other
2: ask in our hand.
1: Mm-hmm.
2: So I've got a question here. I'm going to ask Lou the question. She can either answer it if she knows it. If not, she has to take the sheet from me, you know, read out, you know, pretend like you'd actually know it off.
1: Make it seem like I know it.
2: And then you have to discern whether we've cheated by using the sheet or whether we knew the bloody question.
1: It's pretty tough.
2: Ah, okay. You want to go first?
1: Yeah, I've got Ben. Hello, Ben.
9: How are you?
1: Good.
2: Very well, mate. Very well. Ben, have you got faith in Lulu?
9: Faith in us. Okay, good. Today, all right.
1: That's my boy.
2: I've read this question, Lulu, and without saying too much.
1: You think I'll know it?
2: I think so. I think so, but I don't know. Okay, you guys ready?
9: Yep.
2: Right up. Lulu, you good?
1: Mm-hmm.
2: Lulu, what is the difference between a latte and a cappuccino?

0: Franco's a big cappuccino drinker, so I know this one. Cappuccino has chocolate and cinnamon on the top and more froth. And the latte is usually a lot more milk than the cappuccino. So it would be, a cappuccino would be a third, a third, a third. A latte would be more milky, less froth.
1: Ben, what do you reckon? Did she cheat?
2: Very detailed. No, I reckon she's got that.
1: Ben, you are correct.
3: Correct.
2: Yes.
3: Now, well done.
0: Now, it's okay. I know Franco loves his cappies.
1: I think you got that right. A latte and a cappuccino both contain one shot of espresso and steamed milk, but the main difference is the amount and texture of the milk.
0: Yep. So the
1: froth. So latte has more steamed milk and a thin layer of foam. Yep.
0: I nailed it.
3: Well done, Ben. You want tickets to see Heart of the Beast starring Brad Pitt.
0: Well done, Benny. Who we got next? Okay, we've got Bailey. Hi, Bailey.
1: G'day, Bailey.
4: G'day.
0: Do you believe in Jarch?
4: Well, we'll see what the question is.
1: Good point.
0: Okay. Are you ready, Jarch?
1: Yep.
0: Why does a golf ball have dimples?
1: A golf ball has dimples. Sorry, am I got what?
3: A golf
1: ball,
3: playing.
1: Yeah, a golf ball has dimples because...
3: You've got to wait for the music to stop.
1: Oh.
0: Now is when you go.
3: Oh. Now is when you go.
1: Oh, I see.
3: It's not a time.
1: Or is that one of the great bluffs of all time? A golf ball has dimples based on its aerodynamics. So it helps with the flight of the ball, spin of the ball. So you can utilize the ball a bit more based on the dimples. That's basically what I know about a golf ball.
3: Okay, Bailey, was he cheating or was that from the brain?
4: No, I reckon he's a bit of a golfer. I reckon he's got that.
0: Well done, Bailey.
1: Well done, Bailey.
0: Yes, pretty close.
1: Okay, as it was
0: dimples,
1: I close?
0: Yeah, dimples help the ball fly further, and as a smooth ball travels, air creates a lot of drag, slowing it down. The dimples create a thin layer of turbulent air around the ball, which reduces the drag and helps the ball stay airborne for longer. I'd say, yeah.
1: Yeah, it helps with the aerodynamics of the ball. It's
0: great
1: simple
0: bluff,
1: as that.
0: Mate. No.
3: Well done, Bailey.
0: I'm looking at you like, what are you doing, you idiot?
1: No, can I be honest? I was excited because I was like, I think I know this one.
3: I know, you're so keen.
0: Pause is key.
3: Well done, Bailey. You've also won tickets to the new movie starring Brad Pitt, Heart of the Beast, in cinemas September 24th. Lou and Jarch and Triple M.
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6: Lou and Judge.
3: It's Lou and Judge on Triple M for your, what day is it? Winston Churchill Wednesday.
0: Yeah, that is correct. Wednesday. Now, this is gonna rattle your world, Judge.
1: Talk to me.
0: So British personality and YouTuber Spix Gonzalez was on BBC podcast recently, and he said this.
30: You refuse to believe Australia's a real place.
31: I think it's, like, obvious now.
32: There's more kangaroos than human beings. It's a country and a continent. And it's the only country in the world that has animals that are nowhere else in the world. And we're going to just accept this as all real.
1: Yeah, three stupid points from an idiot.
0: Go
1: what
0: on.
1: What was the first one?
0: Really think.
1: The first one. There's more kangaroos than human. Yeah, mate. Kangaroos breed like there's no tomorrow. There's heaps of instances where there are more animals.
0: Be like sheep in New Zealand.
3: Yeah.
1: Definitely.
0: Yeah.
1: 100%. So that's a non-point. Moron. Second one. country and continent, fine. Who cares? It's a great big landmass. That's just life. Get over it. A continent is just a large landmass. Number three was what?
0: Dunno.
1: What was his third one?
3: It's the only place he said.
1: Oh,
3: it's
1: with
3: the
1: animals
3: only...
1: in. Okay, yeah. Right.
3: So, with native animals.
1: Yeah, great. So with native animals. So we're the only place in the world with native animals. Okay. Well, where's the Siberia? Do we have Siberian tigers?
0: Yeah. Do you have kiwis? No.
1: Do we have kiwi birds? No. Do we?
0: Also, has he ever been here? Not.
1: Probably not. If he doesn't believe it's real.
0: Yeah.
1: If he doesn't believe it's real, I mean, there's just look.
0: It's fired you up.
3: Mm.
1: Well.
0: I think
1: what
0: he's doing
1: idiot.
0: It. He's yeah. doing it for the clickbait.
1: You think he's clicking?
0: He's doing it for the gram. He's doing it for the tickety talk.
1: What's his name?
0: Spix Gonzalez.
1: Well, Spix Gonzalez.
0: Sorry.
1: You'd want to come with some more points than that, mate, to say that Australia isn't real. Because those were three of the dumbest points I've ever heard. I mean,
0: maybe he needs to go to Specsavers.
3: that's very good.
0: Up top.
3: Maybe we should do our own kind of click base.
0: Yeah, like what do you refuse to believe? Because he's not believing that. We got Juju in the studio. She's 9.
1: Hey, darling, how are you?
2: Good.
1: Good. Now, tell us, what do you refuse to believe?
2: I refuse to believe that people like celery.
3: Yes.
1: Juju, no. I agree with you.
0: I love celery, Juju, with peanut butter and hummus.
1: Hey, Juju. No, she doesn't.
0: I do.
1: She's lying for clicks.
0: So you don't like celery in your lunch?
2: No.
0: No? She hates it.
1: So I agree with no one likes celery.
0: On its own, agree.
1: But that's
0: with peanut butter.
1: No, it doesn't matter, Louisa. That's like having oysters Kilpatrick with barbecue sauce and bacon. You don't enjoy the oyster. You like barbecue sauce and bacon.
0: No, but I like the oyster.
1: No.
0: Yes, I do.
3: Oh, wow.
0: But sorry, Juju.
1: But you're eating celery with bloody other stuff on it. Not a swear word. Yeah, or stuff on it. I'm with you, Juju.
0: What's yours, Jack?
1: Well, I had a friend, Rach. Well, still my friend, Rach. Shout out to Rach from young. She would tell me, her and her family, her sisters, would say, oh, our dogs know not to jump on us when we're wearing fancy clothes. And I said, no, they don't. She goes, yeah, they don't. If we go to the races, they won't jump on
0: us. They're in a frilly frock.
1: If they're in a frilly frock, goes, and I go, dogs don't even know what clothes are. Rach, they don't know to not jump you. She goes, yes, they do.
3: I think there's something in that. Dogs sense your energy.
1: Well, okay, this is the only thing that this is what I said to her. Because I was like, this is one of the wildest things. They don't know they don't know the difference between fancy clothes and normal clothes. They're dogs. I said, maybe when you've put all your perfumes on, because dogs operate off scent, you've got that scent, and when you've jumped up on them, you've gone, no, and get off me. And when they smell that scent, then they won't jump on you.
0: Yeah, okay, so it's a smell thing.
1: You know what I mean?
0: Mm. Yeah.
3: What about you, Lou?
1: Sorry, I'm all hyped up,
0: yeah,
1: Juju.
0: Yeah, you are. You're really angry. Mine would be that I refuse to believe that tequila gives you a hangover.
3: Hey, we should test it.
1: Well, sweetheart, I've been with you.
0: Yeah, but if you've been with me when I've had a couple of rosés, way worse, mate.
1: Yeah, I know it's worse, buddy.
0: Nah,
1: but you sent me photos after a big night on the techie sodas. And let me tell you, eyes hanging out of the head sort of stuff.
0: Doesn't happen. I don't know what you're talking about.
3: LP. Okay. LP. Ooh, I don't think tomato sauce tastes like tomatoes. I refuse to believe it.
1: Well, it actually doesn't.
3: Tomato sauce is delicious and tomatoes are yuck.
1: I still like them both.
3: 1-3-5-3, what do you refuse to believe?
1: Yeah, call us now.
3: Let's get some calls.
1: What you refuse to believe.
3: Okay.
1: Thank you, Judge.
3: Thanks, Juju.
4: The early drive home with Lou and Judge.
3: Oh, we're asking, what do you refuse to believe?
0: Yeah, because there's a bloke who's saying he refuses to believe Australia is real.
1: Yeah.
0: Whatever. We've got Brad on the line. Brad, what do you refuse to believe?
5: I refuse to believe that people can accidentally snort when they laugh. They do it on purpose for a laugh.
0: you're talking to the wrong girl because I can snort.
1: We've got a snort laugher here.
0: Yeah. I'm a snort laugher. But it's only when I'm like...
1: Brad, I like it.
0: It's only when I'm like, you proper get me giggling.
1: Lula, well... I talked to you the other day because I'm like, you've lost your snort.
0: No, it's only if you proper get me giggling.
1: Well, so I haven't made you giggle for 2 or 3 years.
0: Not 2 or 3 years. Maybe my nose has just developed.
1: Well, yeah, maybe.
3: Maybe.
1: Nicole, talk to us. What do you refuse to believe?
7: I refuse to believe coriander is good.
0: No, it is.
7: No.
1: It's divisive, isn't it?
0: Apparently it tastes like dishwashing liquid for some people.
1: Really?
0: Yeah.
7: It is. Horrible stuff.
1: Yeah, I love it. I don't think I love it, and I don't think I hate it. I think I'm indifferent to coriander.
0: I lather that up.
1: Ease up, lady. It's 3 p.m. hour. Thanks, mate. Rowdy, talk to us. What do you refuse to believe?
10: Mate, I've heard you've already had a couple. It's going to the moon.
1: Oh, you refuse to believe the moon landing?
10: Oh, shit, yeah.
0: Old Neil.
1: Okay, yeah, Neil and Buzz and then the other fella, Paul Lake. So you just simply refuse. Have you done your own research, have you?
10: Oh, to the extent, mate, not to the extent.
0: Doesn't sound like it.
1: Doesn't sound like a lot, really.
3: To the extent.
0: Zach, what do you refuse to believe?
11: Pandas.
0: What? What? What do you mean, pandas?
11: Well, have you watched the videos of pandas in the zoo? Like, how did they survive in the wild for so many years?
1: Oh, mate, it's
0: true. Just because they eat bamboo?
1: No, they're idiots.
3: They're clumsy.
0: Yeah, but that'd be like saying sloths don't exist.
1: No.
0: They're so slow and silly.
1: No. But
0: I was about to say dumb, like I was going to offend the sloth.
3: Yeah, pandas, like, injure themselves on their own.
1: Pandas are stupid. Like, oh, no, mate, I'm half with you.
0: Like, you just think they're painted bears.
11: They're not even in the zodiac sign. Like, they've got a dragon, but no pandas.
1: And also, they don't breed with each other, so they're not procreating, so they're endangered.
0: Who do they get with then?
1: Well, they're just not. They don't root.
0: What do you mean they don't root?
1: Mate, it's just they don't. They're not breeding.
0: So then how do more pandas come about?
1: Exactly, though. It's a big problem. We can't get into it.
0: Danny,
1: talk to us. What do you refuse to believe?
12: I refuse to believe that dogs don't know your shoes, because I can put my thumbs on and my dog doesn't want to go for a walk. Put my runners on, mate, and he's at the door.
3: See? The clothes thing, the dog's clothes thing.
0: Jack, your theory might have been debunked.
1: No. Well, yeah, they can certainly recognise certain things. My point was they don't know the difference. They can't discern between nice clothes and normal clothes. That was my point. Mm. They can certainly recognise objects like a lead or a collar.
0: Thong.
1: Enough, Dalden. Jake, right. Talk to us. What do you refuse to believe?
13: Hey, guys. I refuse to believe that people enjoy convertibles like the cars.
0: Used to be with you on this, Jake, and then Jack and I had a wonderful conversation the other day saying, imagine us cruising down the beach, wind in our hair, ice cream in one hand.
1: I know.
0: Drink in the other. Not alcoholic, but Fanta.
1: But do you know what? I've also done a bit of a roundabout on this one. I think there's a time limit with convertibles. I think anything over 40 minutes, you're over it.
0: Oh, Jack, I was thinking 20.
1: Yeah, okay.
0: Yeah, good. We're on the same page.
1: With you, Jake. Yeah.
0: Matt.
1: Talk to us.
14: Yeah, how are we, guys?
1: Good, mate. How you going?
14: Yeah, I refuse to believe love is real.
1: Who hurt you?
3: Yeah.
0: Matt. Did you just get dumped?
1: Matt.
0: Who was it?
14: No, I never got dumped. I think it's long-stemming from my parents.
3: Oh, my God. Okay. We're getting into it.
1: Talk to us,
0: Matt.
1: Mate.
0: Do you need to talk a bit more? Do you need to talk off the air? What's going on?
1: Talk to us, mate.
14: No, I don't need to talk off the air. I'm happy to talk on the air. Right. I don't think the problem's me.
0: Okay, let's elaborate a little bit more.
14: Well, I do a lot of things right, but yet there's still no love coming my way. So I think you guys need to break this down for me.
0: Okay.
1: Can I be honest, just based on all the information that's been presented to me?
14: Yeah.
1: I think maybe you are the problem.
0: Okay, Emma. There you go, Matt. Just diagnosed.
3: Wow.
0: Beautiful.
3: Just,
0: I think
3: the problem. No, Matt, there's people that you can talk to anyway.
0: Love you, Matt.
15: Triple M's early drive home with Lou and Judge.
0: Well, someone's been doing a sneaky little poo trick.
1: Have you been doing this again?
0: No, it's not me, Jack.
1: Oh.
0: It is smart, though.
1: Because everyone has been talking about the fact you've been pooing into your hands again and throwing it at the walls in the radio station. People are over it.
0: It's the 3 o'clock hour, mate.
1: All right.
0: Probably save that for the 2 p.m.
1: Save it for the 2 p.m. Yeah.
0: And I know I haven't been doing that.
1: Good.
0: It was the old me.
1: Yeah. That's not the new Lou.
0: Not anymore,
1: that
0: mate.
1: That was Pooey Louie. You're now Shoey Louie.
0: No, there's been a woman who has, she's got pooing shoes. So people don't know it's her when she's in the toilet.
1: So tell me how this works.
0: So like, say around the office, say I'm wearing these, my beautiful golden goose sneakers.
1: Yeah.
0: And I go into the cubicle and I've got some stiletto heels on, and those are her pooing shoes.
1: Can I ask logistically?
0: So no one knows.
1: Logistically, is she changing her golden geese shoes into a stiletto and walk into the bathroom, click, clonk, click, clonk? Or has she got a handbag, she bungs them off, chucks them on, then, you know what I mean?
0: I don't know, because it's like,
1: because if you're walking in and out of
0: the bathroom. If you're walking into the bathroom in and out the whole day with your handbag, then everyone's going to be like, what's going on in there all the time?
1: Chicks have handbags. And
0: same, but not all day.
1: But how many poos is she doing?
0: I don't know.
1: It
0: she might
1: be
0: have
1: once
0: good
1: or twice
0: bowels.
1: A day. You're correct. She
0: Could
1: might
0: be three times.
1: She might be regular.
0: Also, I just think there's this thing about a standoff in the toilet. Like, it happened to me before where I was in there and I was getting changed because I was in my karaoke costume.
1: Yeah.
0: And someone was in there, like, obviously a bit runny, if you know what I mean.
1: Yep.
0: And
1: there's a bit on you.
0: I was in there for a solid couple of minutes because I was getting changed, and they're just trying to, you could tell, just trying to hold it in.
1: Oh.
0: I'm like, it's okay. Like, it's okay. And then if you're out there and you're doing your makeup or whatever, say you've got an event that night, people just stay in there for 10 minutes. Just come on out. Everyone goes number two.
1: No, Dalden, let me tell you why. You're talking tough. Because I know that if you went in there and you'd done some abhorrent stuff where it was just like, it was life, like, it had like rattled the station.
0: Like I'd lost 3 kilos kind of
1: stuff.
0: Yeah,
1: correct. Like the next, like, you know, a rocket, when it takes off, it's got the flames underneath it.
0: Oh.
1: If that was you, I don't think you're waltzing out, flicking your hair back and going,
0: hey,
1: sup, ladies, just me, shitting up a storm in there, whatever, I don't care, I'm a queen. I think you're lifting,
0: but
1: I think you're lifting your legs.
0: But what's the time limit, Jack?
1: You're lifting your legs and you're sitting on there going, you're texting Lockie going, I've just absolutely destroyed this place and there's 3 girls doing their makeup.
0: But Jack, how long do you wait in there if there are 3 chicks doing their makeup, getting ready for a night out? 20 minutes? 30?
1: Listen.
0: How long are you waiting to get out of there?
1: This, I've done some bad things.
0: I've waited for you and you've done some bad things.
1: And I've waited for someone to leave. You know what the worst thing is? I've walked in. This is what happens to me a fair bit. You walk in the bathroom, one or two of the cubicles already taken. I take the third. Mm. I jump in there. Whatever happens, happens. What happens in Vegas stays in Vegas. But it's bad, right?
0: Okay.
1: So they're obviously aware the two other cubicles are going, wow, third cubicule. Mate, that's beef in
0: the leg. Evacuate cubicle three.
1: Right? And then you go, okie doke, they're still in there. I'm nearly done. I've escaped. They don't know who I am.
0: Oh, no.
1: You walk out the cubicle. Some prick walks in the door, goes, go, Judge, how you going? And you just look at him and go,
0: you're no longer the phantom
3: shitter.
0: You're going,
3: Jack Archdale, as I live and breathe.
1: Wait, aren't you on air at the moment, mate? What, aren't you supposed to be on air over there, Jack Archdale?
0: We have to take double long song breaks just so Judge can go number two.
1: Mate, seriously, I won't name who it is, but I've got a friend in this office. I went to the bathroom. I went into the cube. He was in there. He'd obviously done away. And I went to go, and he goes, you doing a poo? I go, yeah, mate. He goes, what? In here? I go, yeah. He goes, oh, I never do it at work. He goes, I go downstairs to the pub next door and go into their bathroom.
3: The pub is wild. I thought it just meant that he wanted to do it at home.
1: Nah, it's like,
0: when you got to go, you got to go.
1: I don't care.
0: Freedom.
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0: I'm feeling awfully confident on this Wednesday.
1: Are you?
0: Yep. Mel, how are you feeling?
16: Hello. I'm feeling reasonably comfortable, reasonably confident.
1: Great. The two, I like the positive two main vibes. C's. Comfortable and confident. That's what we need. Now, yeah. Mel.
0: CC's like the chips.
1: That's right. Exactly right. Great Australian brand. Now, Mel, do you do a bit of trivia? Are you into just general knowledge sort of stuff? Or how do you think you'll go?
16: I don't keep up with the news, but I try and follow along most days. And most days I'm not doing too bad. But that being said, we'll see how we go today.
0: Okay. I reckon we're about the same. We're on par, Mel. Let's hit it. Let's rock and roll.
1: In that case, Mel, I'm going to read the questions. First, to get the answer, gets the point. No need to buzz in. Mel, are you ready?
16: I'm ready.
1: Swell. Lou, are you ready?
0: Swell. Yes.
1: Cool. LP, are you ready?
3: Yeah.
1: All right. Anyone asking me if I'm ready? I'm the bloody host.
0: No, because you just say go.
1: Well, in that case, ladies and gentlemen, you versus Lou begins in 3, 2, 1, go. Amanda Seyfried has announced she has split from her husband of 9 years. Nice. Who was he?
16: No idea.
0: Andrew Patterson.
3: You'll never get it.
1: Very close. It was Thomas Sadowski.
0: Never heard of
1: which reality show famously paired a group of socially awkward men with glamorous women?
0: From Beauty and the Geek.
1: That's correct, Louise. And the Border Collie takes its name from the border region between which two countries?
0: Switzerland and Genovia.
1: Genovia.
0: Australia and New Zealand.
1: No, the border of
0: Croatia.
1: Okay, Scotland and England. What fruits are commonly used to make marmalade?
0: Grapefruit.
1: As like a grouping. Marmalade. What sort of group? Like a grouping.
0: Honey, grapefruit.
1: That is correct. Mel. Got it right. A statement that seems self-contradictory but may express a possible truth is called what?
0: Say it again.
1: A statement that seems self-contradictory but
16: conflict?
1: Starts with a P. You got paragliding. Imagine if you outed a paraglider's address. It's a paradox. No. Which NRL team often wears pink for their away jersey?
0: Dolphins.
16: Which NRL pen?
0: Roosters.
1: Correct, Mel. Name the famous Scottish DJ that has just announced an Australian tour.
0: Calvin Harris.
1: Yes, correct, Lulu. The Last Wave of Summer is an album by which band?
0: 6 5 seconds of Summer.
1: That
0: Jonas
1: tool is
0: Brothers.
1: Freezing.
0: Coldplay.
1: It's a cold chisel. According to the BBC, which continent will soon appear larger on world maps to reflect its true size?
0: South Africa.
1: That's correct, Mel. South Africa's a country, Lulu, famously. Name the two Australian fashion labels that have announced they are going into receivership this week.
0: Veronica Main. And Q, maybe?
16: Q and Z are owned by the same, I believe.
1: Wow. Mel free, Lou free.
3: Ooh.
1: Okay. Mel, who are the Sydney Roosters playing this weekend?
0: Penrith.
16: They are playing Dolphins.
1: No.
17: Penrith.
0: Sharks!
1: Yeah, but I'm giving it to Mel because you're coming with me. Woo! Mel, you got it.
0: Well done,
3: yeah.
0: Mel.
3: Well done, Mel.
0: $350.
3: $350 Blumsden voucher.
15: Triple M's early drive home with Lou and Judge.
3: Lou and Judge and Triple M, almost the end of the show.
0: And we had a video go viral yesterday.
1: Did we?
0: We're using the electrocuting machine.
1: Yeah.
0: And you know the video of Hindy? His fingers are sort of going like...
1: Well, they're going like somewhere.
3: They're spasming out.
1: They are spasming. Yeah,
0: just
1: yeah.
0: Imagine if you were... You know what I mean?
1: Got the girls in the office talking.
3: Yeah. If you were playing the... the guitar.
1: Okay, very good, mate. Not a euphemism.
0: Well, these comments, PJ Composing said, bro, unlocked the woman, please, the 3000.
1: The woman, please, the 3000.
3: Oh, my God.
0: Lachlan 7697 said, Jarch turned into Voldemort for a sec.
1: Was that when it was on my neck and my face was getting dragged in? It was because I was going,
0: yeah, you're going
1: Harry Potter!
0: Yeah, you're going, I'm back from the dark. Belzer Shazza 84 said, why did the girl scream like a dolphin?
3: The girl.
0: That's what it was like. Excuse me. My name is Louisa.
1: Yeah. Lou in charge. Hey, yeah. We'll see you tomorrow for...
0: Thrust Thursday. Oh, woo!
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6: Today on the quiz, we're giving you the chance to go in the draw to win $10,000. All on Australia's favourite game show, the Rush Hour's Hump Day Quiz. And now, ladies and gentlemen, here's the star of the show, Billy Robles.
7: Yes, thank you very much. Got no idea who's on today, but here we go. Two very good contestants, Jimmy. I'll tell you what, please. Milwaukee, $923 worth.
8: Doesn't that get them ringing?
7: Does it? What? And Timmy's there from Country and Western. Hello, Tim.
9: Good afternoon. Billy, Fat, whatever you want to be called. Good afternoon. James, how are you?
8: Hello, Timmy.
7: Timmy, you're a site manager.
9: Refurbishments of the good old supermarkets.
7: Ooh, nice. So what site?
8: And a Tigers.
7: What site?
9: Down at, I shouldn't say really, but Burnside. There you go.
7: Right,
9: Coles.
7: That'll do.
9: It's a Coles.
7: That's all right,
9: Coles,
7: Timmy.
8: Burnside, yeah. And you're a Tigers man?
9: Yes, I am indeed. We've had our good days and just watching the others play it out and fighting for the big one.
7: And you have your bad days, but you'll come back in about 5 years, I reckon, Timmy?
9: I think so too.
7: Good on you, mate. All right, just stick there because you're playing against Lockie. G'day, Lockie.
10: G'day, Fat Jing and Rags. How are you going?
11: Hello, Lockie.
7: Who do you barrack for, Lockie?
10: Brizzy.
7: Oh, they beat the Hawks, do they?
10: Oh, I think they do. Pretty comfortably, I reckon.
7: Pretty comfortably.
8: Sheepers.
7: Yeah. Who's kicking the goals?
10: Oh, Charlie Cameron. I reckon we get the Country Road singing.
7: Oh, and, yes. Good work. And you're
8: Morgan Morris.
7: You're a Sparky.
10: Yep, Sparky in Richmond. So... Oh.

0: Yeah, like I've just had a mental blank.
1: I know. All right, I've given you an opening, yes. Lockie.
2: Matt Rowe.
3: Well done. Sometimes you forget those little ones,
1: Timmy,
3: like that.
1: Timmy, okay, I'll give you too many more legs up, so get involved here, please.
0: I've got to fire up. Got to fire
3: Come
0: up.
3: Come on. Can you sing?
0: We're going to give it a crack.
3: All right, then, because the Jonas Brothers, what'd they sing? Johnny Farnham's great song of The Voice.
4: You're the voice.
1: You're the voice, yeah.
3: You're the voice, even, at the NFL game. Mm. So here we go. We might give it to Lockie first, right? So, Lockie, we're going to play a little bit here of You're the Voice, trying to understand it, and then you'll come in. You ready, Lock?
2: Yeah, here we go.
5: Your voice trying to understand it. Make a noise and make it clear. Whoa. Whoa.
3: All right.
1: Not bad.
3: I tell you what, Timmy.
1: Not bad.
3: If you're ever going to lift now, Timmy. Here we go.
1: Come on. Here we go.
3: We need plenty here.
0: Yep. Your voice trying to understand it. Make it clear and make it clear.
3: Oh, keep going. All right, Jim.
1: All right, Timmy. I thought he gave it plenty.
3: He did give it plenty. He had to.
1: And he had to, because otherwise the quiz was over. So that goes to you, Timmy.
3: Righto.
0: Oh, we're back in it.
3: You're back in it, son. 2-1. I think, yes. Which former Australian Prime Minister once held a beer-drinking record?
0: Tim.
1: Yes, Tim?
0: Bob Hawke.
3: Oh!
1: Bob Hawke.
3: Wow, oh,
1: right. She's 2-1.
0: Yard glass.
3: Yeah, that's right, Tim. Yeah,
1: she University
3: of WA. Let it out. Travis Bazana is an Australian currently hitting piss missiles in which American sport?
0: Lockie. Tim?
1: Yes, Lockie.
2: Baseball?
3: Yes! Yeah. Yeah. Timmy come good.
0: Well done, Lock.
2: Well done, Tim.
3: Well done, boys. Lockie has won.
1: Good, boys.
6: He's got that awesome Milwaukee pack, including the Packout low-profile rolling toolbox, the job site radio with a charger as well. Milwaukee is proudly for everyone in the trade for day one and all the days that follow. Milwaukee is forever for the trade. Goes in the draw for the $10,000 and gets the I Won Billy's Quiz prize pack.
3: Well, he's a trader.
1: How good is that?
6: Yeah, and Timmy, you get the I Lost, but you both also are getting invited to Triple M Fest if you'd like to come along next Thursday as well at the Corner Hotel.
3: Nice.
4: That'd be great.
3: Hey, well done, Lock.
1: Well done.
2: Thank you.
3: Well done, Timmy. Good on you.
1: Good work, good work.
3: Nice, Jimmy boy.
1: But not bad. That's a decent quiz.
3: Exactly.
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1: All right. Might have an insight, Rabs, into why Zach Butters chose to go to the Dogs when everyone thought he was going to the Cats.
3: Yes,
1: right.
3: Jim.
1: All right, this has come across my desk, and I love this.
3: How come I haven't heard about this, by the way?
1: This is a letter that came from a young Doggies fan, and I'm going to read it out. Zach, I heard you're leaving Port. Your childhood team needs you, Zach. Can you please come to the Doggies? And since your parents live in Bacchus Marsh, it's quicker to drive to Mars Stadium than GMHBA. And the Dogs have a really good midfield, and you will be unstoppable and win multiple flags.
3: Yeah.
1: If you can play for the Dogs, it will leave a lifetime of happy memories. Please go to the Dogs. It would mean a lot to me.
3: Nice.
1: Here is 20 cents of my money. It's not much, but it's all I have. But giving my savings to you will be worth it if you play for the Dogs. Please, Zach, come to the Dogs. From Hunter, 11 years old.
3: Hunter.
1: So that is an adorable letter.
3: It
1: was sent to Zach Butters from a young Doggies fan.
3: You know what that tells me? Zach broke.
1: So,
3: he's life savings. He's got 20 cents. No, surely he's got to save up.
6: He's 11 years old.
3: He's got to save up a bit more than that, than 20 cents.
1: Oh, that's Hunter. He's only 11. Oh, and he's parted with the only money he had, which is 20 cents.
3: Hunter is broke.
1: Magnificent, Hunter. We appreciate what you've done there. That is superb. So what came across my desk
3: this will be good.
1: Was the letter that Zach Butters received from Geelong.
3: Right.
6: Oh, this is Jim.
1: And this is why maybe he chose the Dogs. Hi, Zach. I hear you're thinking about moving from Port Adelaide, and I'm writing to suggest you come to Geelong for these reasons. One,

0: Everyone else does.
1: Yeah.
0: Two, everyone else does.
1: Yes.
0: Three, apparently the farms are cool in series, and if you don't know how to look after cows, neither does Jezza.
1: And Ray Stanley.
0: There's a Cotton On store in Geelong where you can buy tracky dacks so you'll fit in with every other Darrow in the town centre.
1: Be careful.
0: Five, you're not going to play wing, so the weird shape of GMHBA won't bother you. There's five really good reasons.
1: Yep.
0: Actually, four, because I said the first one twice. I'm not sending you any money like the Western Bulldogs kid did, because they tell me you're going to earn $2 million a year, so you'll have enough of your own.
1: Yep.
0: I'm also not offering you or your family any discounted frothies at the Cremorne, because the government tax the shit out of us, and I need to make a profit.
1: Yes.
0: Your parents live in Bacchus Marsh, so they know what a dump looks like, so Geelong will be just like home.
1: Be careful.
0: Anyway, please come and play for us. Our midfield just got tailed up by Freo, so we need you. All the best, Fat.
1: Fat.
0: So, Fat.
1: I didn't write
0: that. Was never going to work. He was never coming to Geelong as soon as he heard that.
1: I was going to give him my house. Were and you? 50% of the Cremorne.
0: You don't have a house down there anymore. You sold it.
1: No, I couldn't sell it.
2: Are you trying to get rid of the Creamy?
1: Yeah, no, that's right. He's got the year to go.
0: So you're offloading a pub you don't want to own and a house that you don't own.
1: No, that's exactly right, Zach. Come to G-Town. No,
0: why wouldn't he go there?
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4: 5:15 Saturday at the MCG Hawthorne. Take on the Lions. And this man plays game 150. It's Dylan Moore.
5: Bouncing through Moore. Skips around. Boundary side. Forward.
6: Avoids the first tackle, spins, goals. What a play from Hawthorne.
0: Somehow, Fat, this club has managed over the journey to lasso some incredibly good small to medium-sized forwards.
1: Yes.
0: I don't think Dills is small. I'm putting him in the medium-sized category. But Luke Proust, of course, being the most recent superstar in that part of the world. But Dills, All-Australian for you, 150 games. What a journey it has been for you with the Hawks.
7: Yeah, it's been awesome to date, to be fair. It's my ninth year now, and yeah, he touched me. Yeah, Luke Bruce. I started in Cyril Rioli, was at the club.
0: Yeah.
7: Paul Ploplo. And I had Luke Bruce as a mentor. Now we've got Wizard, Guinea, Connor McDonald. And even younger than me, we've got Matt Hill coming through, Jack Dalton. We've got some talented smalls, or medium forwards, as we'd like to say.
1: Bloody hope you have, mate. And how are you feeling? We just can't believe how big a game this is coming up on Saturday, of course, at the MCG. How are you right now? Do you get nervous? And how many tickets do we need for the big 150th?
7: Yeah, I'm actually really excited. I feel like after 2024, when I was all Australian, I put a lot of pressure on myself in those finals.
1: Yep.
7: I probably didn't enjoy them as much as I could have because I was putting so much pressure that I needed to perform. Whereas the last couple of years, I've relaxed a bit more going into them, just enjoyed playing football in September because you realise you don't get to do that every year. And I'm pretty excited right now. I'll get nervous probably Friday night when I watch the other prelim final.
1: Yep.
7: I'll get a bit nervous and then game day. But yeah, I'm really excited. It's going to be a massive game for us. Home prelim. I can't wait. I've asked for 25 tickets and still waiting to hear back.
1: Where's that from? The Ferals from Roeville or where were you before that?
7: One Turner. I grew up in One Turner. It's even more feral than Roeville.
0: Dilza, sometimes when you look at things on a written page, they just jump out at you. Hawks trying to make their first grand final since 2015.
1: Yeah. Oh,
0: actually, that's 11 years ago. It's hard for me to compute that because you've been so bloody successful, Hawthorne. So that's a huge carrot dangling in front of you, of course.
7: Yeah, absolutely. I feel like I think we've actually won a premiership in every decade. And yeah, obviously this one, we haven't done it yet. But that's something that we're striving to do. And yeah, I feel like when you get drafted to Hawthorn, when you join Hawthorn, they bleed excellence. And there's a rich history in the club. Every couple of weeks, there's a premiership player just floating around. Mm. You see everyone on the locker. And you're like, yeah, wow, this is a special place. And it's something that definitely motivates you to win a flag as well.
1: All Australian in 24, third in the best and fairest last year, 156 goals. He's just been a very, very good player for the Hawks. But we're spugging enough footy time now. It lives with Will Day, Jimmy Boy.
0: Yes.
1: And they're best mates. And guess what they do together?
0: What do they do?
1: They collect trading cards.
0: No, they don't do
1: that. No, Jim. But they are fair dinkum. They've got their own Instagram page called Stacking Pieces. And it's just an interesting topic. I don't know much about trading cards. But how many cards would you have, Dilza?
7: It's funny you say that. I actually had to stop opening a few packs just then. We've just been collecting a few cards right now, me and Daisy. I had to stop that, do this interview, and then I'm going straight back into it after this. So it's a big day today. Pokemon just come out with all their new cards. And we're just out here creating some content right now.
1: So Pokemon.
7: Yeah, it sounds a bit nerdy, but...
1: Nerdy? All right, so they've got heaps of cards. What's your most valuable card? What would that be worth?
7: Most valuable, probably around 5 to 6 grand.
1: Ooh.
0: Ooh.
1: Wow.
0: What's that off, Dilza?
7: So Daisy has a card, a Lamine Yamal autographed card.
1: Yeah.
7: There's only 10 of them in the world, so that's worth a bit. And I've got a Con Knipple autographed card as well, and there's only 5 of them in the world.
1: Who's Nipple?
7: Con Nipple. Basketball.
1: Oh, right. I didn't know Con Nipple was, Jim. Then also, obsessed with getting 8 hours sleep, and they both have a thing on their bed, Jim, that changes the temperature depending on their body temperature. And now, Dilza, what's this about?
7: Yeah, it's called 8 sleep. So, it's recommended to get 8 or 9 hours of sleep a night, best for recovery. So it's actually professional. It's not as nerdy. It's being a professional athlete. And, yeah, it's just like a thin layer of water on your bed, and it regulates your body temperature during the night. So it's actually really good because you can split it in half as well. So my partner can have it a little bit hotter because she likes to sleep a bit warmer, and I can have it cooler, and it suits my body a bit better. And, yeah, it helps you stay asleep, and then when you wake up, instead of an alarm, it kind of vibrates and heats you up.
1: So he has to kick Will out. He's Laura. Sorry.
0: Oh, have a listen to that. I read here, Fat.
1: Yeah.
0: I don't know whether you were going into this.
1: No.
0: That our man Dills has got a phobia of tuna.
1: Yes.
0: Now, what the hell is this about? I understand boys leave open cans in your locker. Dills, what is going on here?
7: Yeah, it's true. Unfortunately, I don't like to admit it, but I hate tuna. I have a fear of it. If there's like a tuna sushi and a salmon sushi next to each other, I won't get that salmon one because it's touching the tuna one. So I'll go like 2 or 3 rows over. And a few of the boys thought it'd be funny to leave cans in my locker last year, end up in my footy boots. Yeah, it wasn't a good day.
1: What's wrong with tuna? The smell, or what is it?
7: I actually can't smell. I broke my nose like 6 years ago, and I can't smell. So it's not even the smell. It's just, I don't know, there's just something good about it. That I've tasted it a couple of times, and I just can't stomach it.
1: Can't smell.
0: Jeez. That is too funny. Not the can't smell bit. That's the phobia of tuna bit. Well, listen, you're a bloody star. Bloody well done on 150 games.
1: Well done,
0: and
1: mate.
0: Good luck. Huge prelim final. MCG Saturday against the Brisbane Lions. We wish you well, Dylan Moore, and well done with everything you've achieved so far.
7: Thanks, guys. Really appreciate it.
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2: 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God nuts. Throwing fisties, chesties, armies. Look at him.
8: Told he's affectionately known as the Prancing Pony. I'm Patrick Voss, and I've got a big chest.
9: He's right over the train line.
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11: The Prancing Pony, it turned into the Strutting Stallion, as one of our listeners once named you. Vossy, congratulations on what was such a massive win last Friday.
12: Yeah, thank you. It was obviously a big night for the footy club, and obviously a really disappointing night. The week before, but yeah, to come out and respond like that in front of our home fans all 60,000 or 59,975 or whatever it was, they were all screaming their heads off. So, such a moment.
11: I was one of them. when Warfie Time came on, can I just say, it really is something to be a part of. Like, how does that actually feel when you're on? Do you hear the vibration of the crowd in the stadium?
12: Yeah, definitely.
11: Or feel it, I should say.
12: Definitely on the weekend. I was a bit more like tagging it in on the weekend because I sort of thought we'd already won.
13: I went to bed. Yeah. I didn't even know Warfie Time had been played. I went to bed when you're 14 up or whatever it was, and then woke up to Warfie Time.
12: It was pretty cool that I could, like, we were sort of walking back to the 50, and I saw the 60-second sign up on our bench, and I was like, geez, if they kick 3 in 60 seconds, we're above.
13: Don't come Monday.
12: We don't deserve to win it. So, it was pretty cool, but, yeah.
13: And then they push up pretty hard,
11: the
13: defenders, and they leave the pony out the back. You must have been licking your lips when you saw the turnover.
12: I saw Tom Stewart go in, and, my plan the whole night was just, like, once he got up into the congestion, I'd just, like, sort of break out the other side and, hopefully.
13: And prance.
12: Shea Bolton got the ball, and he was doing the big hand signal.
13: And Vossie was going, mate, send it. I was
12: at the top of the goal square by myself, so it was good he was able to get it in.
11: We do have the audio of the last goal of the game, you taking your sweet time.
14: Bolton takes the mark, could play on, bomb it inside 50, long ball to the goal square, through the hands of Voss. Free kick to Vossie.
15: He might run to Sydney here, Rocky. He might run to Nullarbor after this.
14: The prancing pony. And now we'll deliver the knockout blow. From a Cocker Soccer last week to Cocker Delight tonight. 3-0 headed to the prelim final.
11: Now, everyone was talking about, obviously, you taking the time. So I was unaware. It's when, can you tell me?
0: Start your run-up.
13: When you start your run-up. So you've got 30 seconds to get back as far. And I've always thought, why don't you just run back to full back?
11: Yeah.
13: You got 30 seconds, and then just wander in for a couple of minutes, kick the goal. Well, Vossie, you were smart enough to implement some kind of strategy like that. And post-game, even Neil Erasmus had some feedback for you.
16: Yeah, Neil Erasmus said to me after the sign, you're not as stupid as you look. I knew that there was like 60 seconds to go or something. And went back, took my full 30 seconds and then just waltzed in as slow as I could. And then I realised I've actually got to kick this. So.
13: bit stiff, Pony. I know Neil went to Hale and he's a top-end scholar, but mate, I reckon you look bloody smart.
12: I actually was like, that was my whole plan. Like, it's obviously... If it's in the rule book, you're allowed to do it. I was actually thinking I'm going to go back like 50 metres.
13: I would have laughed.
12: Nah, but I thought I can't make myself look like that. Like it would have been like.
13: At what stage?
12: Out of control.
13: It still looked pretty normal to me. It was quite clever.
12: Yeah.
13: At what stage when you're walking in, did you think, shit, I still got to kick the goal, don't I?
12: Well, I was actually planning to miss it. There was the least pressure I've ever felt to kick in front of goal. Because I was like, just take as much time as you can. If you miss it, who cares?
11: Yeah.
12: Because, like, you've taken 45 and then there'd be 15 seconds left. Yeah. So I was like, if I miss it, I miss it. And then I was walking.
11: Did you see there were a couple of, like, vision of just sort of community footy around the next day of them doing that?
12: Yeah, I did see someone else doing it,
11: just taking their time, coming in, just doing a little shuffle. That was so funny. Awesome.
13: He started something. That's the second rule that's going to be changed this year because of Vossie. A bit of ruffling on top of their head.
12: One rule at a time.
13: One rule, mate. Vossie's just slowly breaking down the rule book that's been around for 130 years.
0: Don't mind it from you, Vossie. Just keep doing it. Just knock them all out.
17: This is Triple M Breakfast with Xavier Ellis and Katie Lamb. 92.9. Triple M.
11: Vossie, you boys are on the plane to Sydney.
13: Front end, I assume, or what?
12: Yeah, facing the wall at the front. Nah. I'm in three, so that's not business just yet. But
13: it's not business.
12: What
13: are you taking, a mini plane over?
12: Yeah, there's only eight in business, so...
13: Right, and you haven't made the cut?
12: Nah, not yet.
13: Who's
12: not
13: in
12: yet.
13: Business that you think probably is... You know, if one was to fall out, so like number one, just say Alex Pearce, captain.
12: Yeah, he's in there, yeah.
13: Who would be number eight? Whose spot are we chasing in business?
12: Oh.
13: Who's the one that would be, every time they look at the boarding pass, we just get a little nervous that they might not be in there?
12: Oh, Caleb Strong and Andy Brayshaw have only just got in there, but probably.
11: They're like the smallest ones. They don't need all that extra leg room. The pony. We need you to stretch your legs.
13: So you reckon Sarong and Brayshaw, you got half an hour?
12: I don't think I'm next in either, I think, because Jai Amis was in there for about 50 games, and now he's back out.
13: He got omitted.
12: Yeah, he got omitted.
13: He's having a good year.
12: Yeah, I know.
11: Where does Coxie sit? Because he's ginormous. He's in business. He needs to be in standing room at that. We need to get Fossey in there. In all seriousness, though, I'm so excited for, you know, Friday night, I should say. How are we feeling going into it? Because it's a prelim final, and, you know, the game is literally on the line. This is the last game until the grand final.
12: Yeah, I know. There's been a lot of build-up all year for the grand final, really. But, yeah, we always knew we had to get through the final series to get there. And it's a very exciting time. We're sort of in a bit of uncharted territory. There's talking about it the other day. It's only the boys that have been at other clubs that have, like, won flags.
13: Bolton, Jackson.
12: And Coxie.
13: Cox.
12: So, like, blokes like Luke Ryan, Andy Brayshaw, been around for 10 years. Though, like, even Alex Pearce. Like, they've been around for ages. They've never played in a prelim. So... we're so excited by the opportunity we've got in front of us. We know Sydney are a quality outfit. They've got such a great system. We saw it stand up against Brisbane the other weekend, and they obviously hunted Brisbane really well, and we don't want to go over there and get ambushed. So
13: Course, and that's what Chris Fagan spoke about, the Pullman Five not playing, and the players that they brought in, they didn't lose their team. Mm. They lost individuals, but they kept their team standards or whatever they're chasing. But I'm looking forward to the matchup we might see at times of the Sarong v Sarong, because Caleb Sarong's brother is at Sydney, and now he's doing centre bounces and stuff.
12: Yeah.
13: Different sizes, different shapes, but brother on brother.
11: I did not know this.
13: It'll be brother on brother at times. The depth of Sydney, you've got to tip your hat to, because those players have come in seamlessly.
12: Yeah. When you look at the blokes that went out, the blokes that have come in are experienced. Yeah. Like blokes that have played Harry Cunningham, Jake Lloyd.
13: Been around forever.
12: Been around and played 200 games. So it's not like they're bringing in kids to fill those positions. Mm. They're bringing in quality players. So, we're not underestimating them at all. And like you said, it could be pretty cool to see Sarong on Sarong.
13: It would be nice, yeah.
11: And how do you feel about the travel as well? Because you guys have to travel now to Sydney for prelim, then you travel back to Perth, then you hopefully you get the win, and then you travel back to Melbourne. Like, that comes into play, surely, the travel.
12: Oh, I don't think it'll matter once we get there. Like, if the ball goes up and takes over, doesn't matter.
13: When a stallion gets into the box, mate, they know exactly what to do. Now, we did speak last week really quickly about Katie's tattoo on her lower back that says...
11: Which, by the way, I was listening to that yesterday. I was just like, how many people actually think that I've got this, like, tattoo on my back? I don't, by the way.
13: Lee's got the tram stamp that says, be reliable, not remarkable. And we're saying that to you last week as a bit of a joke in terms of being... Hodgie used to say...
12: Around all week this week at Freo.
13: Yeah.
11: Were you the leak?
13: We said it to you on air.
12: Around,
13: We were like, Hodgie says this is what you need to be.
12: Yeah.
13: We've carried on a few times about this.
11: Be reliable, not remarkable. Next minute, we're hearing JL say it in a press out there. It's everywhere. Are you the leak or...
13: No, you leak from Triple M.
12: I forgot he's even said it.
11: Vossy's like, I don't even listen to you guys.
18: I was going to say, I feel like Vossy could be the safest person to tell a secret to because he won't remember it.
13: Oh, that's unfair.
12: I honestly didn't even remember you said that until just then, but it's literally been flying around. Like, we're playing this handball game the other day, and Jamie Graham said to me, just be reliable, not remarkable. And I said, I'm being bloody remarkable right now. So.
13: You stick your reliable on that one.
11: Kick forward,
13: you don't win Norm Smith's being reliable, I'll tell you that much. Mate, we're going to let you go, but you've got to get on that plane over.
12: Yep.
13: We'll be cheering for you. Forward to welcoming you back with a victory, getting you in next week, and then seeing you in Melbourne for the grand final.
12: Beauty, thank you.
18: Freo versus Sydney here on the M's. A special Friday huddle with Zave and Katie from 3 p.m. on Friday, leading into the call from 5 at the SCG.
11: And if you missed that chat, you'll hear it again. Trust me.
13: We'll replay that one.
11: Flood it with Vossie.
13: Because that's what is being reliable and not remarkable. We just replay breaks sometimes.
11: I reckon Vossie's heard that, forgotten we've said it, and then gone in and be like, I heard something. Be reliable, not remarkable. And then they've just ran off with it.
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11: Now, we've been doing this for a few weeks, and we are finally at the final category, very close to my heart. It is steak sandwich. So people have been voting hard at triplem.com.au for their favourite steak sandwich right here in Perth. And, of course, just for voting, you can score yourself $1,000. But the three finalists, it was a tight race.
13: Very tight race. Lemon, will we go to the three finalists again like we have the previous 4 weeks?
11: Absolutely. We'll not let a steak sandwich go past me.
13: No.
11: So for these three finalists, we're about to announce.
0: Oh, straight in.
11: We're straight into it.
13: No mucking around.
11: No foreplay. We've got places to be, people to see.
13: Steak sandwich to eat.
0: You do.
11: The first finalist is Harrington's Bar and Grill. We've got the owner, Ash, online right now. Hello, Ash.
19: Hi, good morning. How are you going?
13: Well, we're going well, Ash. Briefly, describe the steak sanger we can get from you guys.
19: Okay, so it's called the Hat Trick. It's our 2026 version. We've got four on the menu.
13: Yep.
19: This one's a classic. It's got lettuce, yep. Not like most others that have rocket. It's got a unique sauce. It's a chimichurri barbecue aioli sauce.
11: Love chimichurri.
19: The hero is obviously the Scotch fillet that we've got. That's really nice. Turkish toasted panini.
11: Okay.
19: Bread, which sort of hugs the whole lot together. It's got some tomato relish, Swiss cheese, all of the stuff that, you know, you expect from a classic steak sandwich.
11: Classic. Perfect, Ash. All right. Well, you'll be seeing me a little bit later on there, so make sure you put your best foot forward. The next finalist.
0: Righto.
11: Leechy.
0: Yes.
11: Love
0: a lamb,
13: you're putting the foot down.
0: Yeah, I know. It's good.
11: Is. This one's very popular. This would have got my vote too.
0: Oh.
11: You and me in Coogee, the owner, Joe. Good morning.
20: Good morning.
11: Oh, congratulations.
20: Thanks, guys.
11: Joe, you guys are very popular. Your steak sandwich is very popular, isn't it?
20: It is the best, no doubt.
13: No doubt. All right, well, what is it, Joe, for those who haven't had it?
20: Well, it consists of a beautiful cut of meat of Scotch fillet. We have aioli and chili jam in there that is house-made.
13: Chili jam.
20: Sourdough, nice and crispy. Good scrapage with the sourdough.
11: Scrapage.
20: Yes.
11: Yep.
20: And I think the key is the consistency that our chefs can provide. They're very proud of the product.
11: Correct, Joe. Me and all my friends went there that one time and all of us had a delicious steak sandwich. So looking forward to seeing you again. And the last, Leechy. Where's your drone at? Come on.
13: He's got six drones. He wasn't sure which one he was going to go to. It's all right.
0: 40,000 different buttons or something. Can't be.
11: The final finalist for the best steak sandwich in Perth. It is the Central in Butler. Good morning, Graham.
21: Good morning.
13: Graham, I'm wandering into you guys today. Tell me, what can I expect?
21: Mate, just following on from Justin earlier, an effing great steak sandwich.
13: Oh, yes.
11: Okay, Graham, you've just got points for creativity. I love that. That's just a quick hit to Justin, who was our quiz to the G, who accidentally dropped a couple of hairy F-bombs.
0: There's definitely one.
11: Hey, Graham, you guys have been really, really strong in the votes as well. People love the steak sandwich out at the Central.
21: That's great. Yeah, we're proud of our little steak sanger.
11: Yeah.
21: Simple, basic, but consistent and with our twist on it.
13: Oh, I love
11: that. As Zave likes, you need to master the missionary before you can go the lotus leaf.
13: That's
11: right.
13: Exactly.
11: That's it.
13: There's no point bumbling through missionary.
11: No point getting the swing out when you can't even do missionary.
13: Forget the fan if you can't find the room. I say, Graham, mate, I look forward to getting in there today.
21: Keep it simple and do it right.
0: That's right. 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
13: Hey, why'd you end in court?
11: We know the man from Perth, I think Alchemos, who was driving with his three-year-old child on his lap in the Perth streets, is going to attend court on October 2. This is him.
33: That way, that way, that way. Go, go. Go, go, go. Go, go. Go, go. Oh, go straight, go up the curb,
11: And then two teen boys as well, they'll be attending court shortly.
1: Images have faced court after allegedly breaking into Perth Zoo and attacking a crocodile.
11: Yeah.
13: Have you ever been at home and just sat there and gone, you know what? Got an urge for attacking a crocodile.
11: Yeah, never, I will say.
13: It hasn't crossed your mind?
11: That's what I said, but, you know, earlier this morning when we spoke about it, gone are the days where you used to, you know, 17, 16-year-old, you walk up to Blockbuster, Video Easy, you get out of video, you know, get some lollies, you get a Buffalo Bill. Like, what kids say, let's break into Perth Zoo and attack an animal?
13: I was chasing a kiss, at best.
11: Exactly. You're talking about boys, talking about, like, what are you doing? Grow up.
13: Crocodile.
11: I know. There's so many more fun things to do.
13: We'll be there for their court appearance, Larry.
11: Totally. Where the crocodile gets another one back. Yeah. It's four toes. That's the
13: four toes. You have to put your foot in there and they just get one chomp.
2: Just can you imagine if they get told community service at the Perth Zoo? I don't think you'd want that, would you?
13: Cleaning the crocodile waste out of the crocodile. Yeah.
11: That crocodile wants you to come back, trust me.
13: Hey, why'd you end in court?
11: Let's go to William in Mandra. Why were you in court, William?
3: Yeah, hi. Many years ago, when I was probably 15 or 16, I came home from school, sat down on the beanbag to watch the old cartoons, and my mum had put half an ounce of speed under the beanbag, and the police came and raided us.
13: Wow!
11: Okay, this is way juicier than I was expecting.
13: I'm just sitting there thinking maybe he's there, and there was a bit naughty stuff in the cartoon.
11: Yeah. Good Lord,
13: a bit
11: William.
13: Of South Park as a youngster. No.
11: So the police came and raided your house then and there where you're just minding your own business on the beanbag.
3: Yes, I don't know how they did it, but it turned out to be I got home from school, they were in the process of raiding the house, I sat down. They wanted to know who I was. I, being a teenager, smart mouthed them back.
11: Uh-oh.
3: Oh, I got off pretty light with that.
13: Yeah.
3: Because they wanted to know what I was doing there. I said, I live here.
11: Yeah.
3: You know, and yeah, I didn't realise I was sitting on half an ounce of speed, which they found.
13: What?
11: Oh, my Lord.
13: Did they think it was yours, William, or they know it was your old chooks?
3: They knew it was the old chooks, but we ended up going to court about it. I got let off with a warning, you know. I said, well, how was I meant to know?
11: Yeah.
3: But she got like 6 months community service in the local cells and she was ended up being the cook for the police on her weekend community service.
11: Interesting, wow. William. Can I ask, were you aware that your mum was doing this?
3: Yes.
11: Yeah. Okay.
13: Oh. So mum was became the cook, so she's gone from crim to cook. That's a fair transition.
3: Yeah, it was. She was that comfortable with them, they didn't even lock the cells of a night time for her.
13: Oh, that's fair, mate. So when they come barging in, the cops, you're sitting there watching Saddle
3: Cartoon.
13: Club. Scare what?
11: Popeye. Just as he's taking a tin of that spinning.
13: And you're young, you're sitting there, you've probably got a Milo or something. Did the door come barging open?
3: No, they actually knocked on the door, had to show the search warrant.
11: Courteous.
2: Oh, okay.
11: Right.
2: Yeah, indeed.
11: So they came for a raid. Wow, that's crazy.
2: That is wild.
13: That is crazy.
11: Did you ever come, because you knew your mum was doing that, did you ever know where her hiding spots were, or you just kind of, like, turned a blind eye, really?
3: Most of the time it was up in the roof.
11: Up in the roof. I was going to say, under the beanbag's a bit rough. Come on, mum. Sorry.
3: I think she was probably getting ready to do something with it.
13: Yes.
11: Yeah.
13: Yes, prep.
11: And then she's thinking, William, sure not, you're sitting on a burger's food.
13: Or stay seated when the cops came in. Do not get up. William, mate, we appreciate the call.
11: I thoroughly enjoyed that, William.
13: That was a great story.
11: It was a great story, and that was exactly what
13: William,
11: we were
13: do you mind me asking, how's mum now? Is mum still around?
3: Yeah, mum's still around. She's still good. Doesn't do that anymore.
13: No. Goodness me. No. Well done.
11: And if she did, we wouldn't be announcing it on
13: the show. Yeah, no, we wouldn't be. Well done, William, mate. Great story. Thanks for joining us.
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13: Lammy, I did a medical experiment or study, I guess I should say.
11: Yeah.
13: Around men's urinating techniques and strategies.
11: You would put your hand up to do that, yeah.
13: With Ryan Daniels. And he mentioned that he's a sitter. that he sits.
11: And that just, like, makes sense because Ryan's ick list is just growing and growing and growing, and that just puts the cherry on top.
13: If you can't ride a bike, you might be nervous sitting even on the toilet, to be honest.
11: How's Rhino trying to tell us that, you know, he and his son ride the bikes together? It's like, no, like, Pixar, it didn't happen.
13: Like, but it's also like me and a mate when we're five.
11: Yeah, but also, like, Ryan's got training wheels on.
13: Yeah, anyway. Rhino's a sitter. 52% of men that we did the poll on.
11: Yeah.
13: Big numbered poll too, so it's a broad brush. 52% of men sit when they wee.
11: Well, we asked the important question.
13: This is the important stuff.
11: Let's go to Chad in Midland. Are you a sit-down weeer?
0: Definitely.
11: What?
0: Probably about 90%.
13: 90%. So what? Run me through the variation. So why only 10%? When does the 10% come about? And why do you sit?
0: Oh, 10% would be public toilets because I don't trust them. You know, who's been sitting on the bloody thing?
13: Yeah, fair.
0: And probably at your mate's place.
11: Yeah,
0: okay. You know, if you're out and about, it's still manly. You're still a...
11: Yeah.
0: You know, the old stereotypical, I stand up to wee.
13: Well, I just have never considered sitting.
11: That's Chad.
0: It's actually quite comfortable and less mess.
11: Okay, so it's more comfortable, it's less mess for you, and then you just, you know, pull up your little pants and off you go.
13: Do you play on your phone while you're there, Chad, or is it still a short, sharp mission?
0: No, it's, I don't muck around.
11: Okay, interesting. Well, and, you know, Chad sounds like a man.
13: No, I just said nothing. I've just never considered just taking a knee.
11: Well, Shane in Mundowie, do you sit down to wee?
7: Absolutely not.
11: No. Oh, okay, fair enough. Okay. There you go.
13: So there's the rebuttal to Chad.
11: All right.
7: All these sit-down wee guys, they need to hand in their man card.
11: Yeah, okay. So you find it just, you know.
13: Look, if it brings joy to me, I might introduce it. It's just never crossed the dinner table.
11: Shane, have you ever sat down to wee?
7: No. Only when you're doing the other business.
11: Yeah.
13: Yeah.
11: Yeah, and that's fair. Yep. I would hate for you to stand up for that.
13: Yeah, that's tough.
11: Let's go to Adam in Willerton, sitting down to wee. Yay or nay?
8: Look, I'm a bit of mix. Okay. It's a 50-50.
13: You're a freestyler.
8: Yeah, well, I would say not a 50, but it might be like a 60-40, but yeah. It's not double standards, but I'm a bit of cleaning freak, so at home I try to sit.
11: Okay.
8: You know, just to take it easier. To be honest, I consider it rest and that I, like, have a moment on the phone as well, which is bad.
13: Yeah, a moment.
8: But outside of home, regardless where am I, outside, it's always got to be standing.
11: Okay.
8: I don't trust, and I was like, it doesn't matter. I'm not cleaning that, so.
13: Yeah. North-south on the road and a bit of a scroller or something on the throne of night.
11: Yeah. Mm-hmm. So I'm hearing a lot of, you know, people wanting to sit down because it's for cleanliness reasons. Which might mean that their wives or, you know, girlfriends have cracked the whip, being like, you pee on the seat too much.
2: Maybe.
11: Let's go to Leo in North Perth, sitting down to wee, yay or nay?
9: It's a no for me, and the main reason is that, and you might think I'm bragging, but I don't like my thingo touching the toilet.
11: Oh, my God. Right? Oh, my God.
9: So I'm sort of figuring, like, most the 52%, they probably don't have that problem.
11: Okay, Leo, I didn't want to be the one to say it, but I was like, surely if you're sitting down to wee, there's a bit of touchage. I was just like, I don't know, I don't have one. I don't know, you know what I mean?
9: Yeah.
11: So,
9: no.
11: Right.
13: Close. Yeah, you don't put the fishing rod in the water, do you? Off the
9: no, you don't. Mm. And the other thing, too, I might add is I had a friend whose wife was a nurse, and she told me that, you know, when guys shake afterwards, they shake it all over the bloody place. And so, like, if you turn the lights out and shine a blue light in the average toilet, it looks like a murder scene.
11: Disgusting.
9: So I clean all the walls and everything when I clean the toilet now.
13: Yeah. That's fair.
11: Good. The touching is
13: gross.
11: What I wanted to really ask.
13: It's a program I would have expected you to, if that was on your mind, I expected you to ask.
11: Oh, I was just a little bit nervous about the question because in case I was like the dumb one for asking. Yeah. But Leechy, when you sit down, does it touch?
2: A touch what? The water or the seat?
11: The seat.
13: The water.
2: Yeah, I was going to say, what are you talking about, the water or the seat?
11: No, the seat. You're sitting on the thing. They'd be
13: the
11: touching.
13: Front part.
2: No.
11: Yeah.
2: No.
11: Oh, okay. Well, I wouldn't be admitting that.
2: I wouldn't give a rat.
11: They would be touching,
2: I don't need a hand in a man.
13: I'm going to go home and have a bit of a play around.
2: Yeah, okay. And I don't need a hand in a man.
13: I'll text you and let you know.
11: Put it to the test.
13: Yeah.
11: Because the touching of the seat would be what would be gross, because underneath...
2: It also depends how far back you're sitting on the seat.
11: Oh, yeah.
13: Yeah, but when you're a bigger fella, you can't sit too far back. Enough room.
31: 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Triple M.
11: Gone are the days we used to hang around. I want to wind the clock back to when you're about 16, 17. Peak Cheeksy era.
13: Yeah.
11: Right? Friends and I, we used to get together. We maybe walked up to the Video Easy or Blockbuster, get out a video, get some lollies for the night, get a Bubble O Bill. We were only speaking about them yesterday.
13: Yep.
11: Used to talk about boys. You know, it was just back in the day. It was just nice, simple and easy.
13: 17, we're in the boarding house. Yep. Our front window was the size of a door. You'd hear the tram come down, and you'd time your run. Sneak out every Saturday.
11: Every Saturday night. And where would you go?
13: Arcadia Hotel.
11: Cool.
13: And then they used to ask for ID. They're the only pub virtually in Melbourne that would ask for your ID to scan it.
11: Yes.
13: And every time we'd get to the front and go, oh,
11: no.
13: I've forgotten my wallet again. And the bloke had long hair and he used to let us in every time.
11: Oh. We used to go to old school Claremont Hotel and my sister Steph would just pass out her ID from
13: through the windows
11: out the gate.
13: Yeah.
11: And then I'd go straight up, straight in. Then I'd go around the corner, give it to my friend Bree.
13: She'd go around. Yeah.
11: Go around, give it to. We would just. My sister's ID was just doing the.
13: They had a capacity of 1,000, but by the time you scanned the one ID 85 times, it was very bare.
11: Back in the day, it was nice, simple and easy, wasn't it?
13: It was.
11: This is what teenagers are getting up to now.
1: Images have faced court after allegedly breaking into Perth Zoo and attacking a crocodile. Police say the boys, aged 16 and 17, cut their way into an enclosure and struck a saltwater croc with a metal pole. They have been charged with trespassing, criminal damage and animal cruelty. Zoo workers are keeping an eye on the croc. Its injuries are said to be minor.
11: What are you doing, you losers?
13: So they're running me through. They've snuck into the zoo.
11: They've snuck into the zoo.
13: Deleted the cameras.
11: Well, yeah, which idiots as well, because, like, it's the hard drive's not even in there. Like,
13: no.
11: You're still going to be recording.
13: No, and there's going to be cameras covering every angle about two or three times. And then they've bashed a crocodile.
11: And then they've bashed a crocodile, a four-metre crocodile with a pole. Evil, first and foremost. But also, what are you doing? Like, why are we doing this? Why is anyone doing this?
13: Crazy behaviour. Crazy behaviour.
11: I can't comprehend that sort of...
13: Am I allowed to say on commercial radio? No.
2: If the croc just
13: grabbed a foot.
11: Oh, yeah, I agree.
2: If you're doing that sort of stupid
13: behaviour. Just grabbed a foot. It's glad to hear that the croc has no injuries or whatever. Have you seen crocodiles fight?
11: They
13: rip each other's legs off and then they just wander off back to their part of the swamp.
11: Yeah, I've seen that where a person was feeding a crocodile and, like, the actual person who worked at the zoo, and they've just got onto the arm. And once it's got a hold of you, really, really, yeah. She ended up being fine.
13: Oh.
11: That would have been nice, just a bit of a bite back. Just a quick one. How you going? Don't do
13: it. I think fair if they lost three toes.
11: Yeah, four. I'd say four.
13: Four toes. And one has to be.
11: You can keep your big one.
13: Oh, I'm taking the big. I'm just leaving them with the. Imagine seeing the foot with just the little fella on the end. the one that M still gets nail polish on. And it's like a speck of dust on her toe. I'm like, Em, I reckon we just sacrificed that toenail. It's not there. But I know there's a little bit of paint.
11: Yeah,
13: don't worry.
11: Your nickname was Cheeksy. There would be Pinky. Little Pinky.
13: Well, that was also my nickname.
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21: Marto's thought on sport.
13: Righto, did you see what's going on over in Tahiti? It's the annual Chaupu, the world's steepest wave. Sorry, father of a surfer. Give me a moment to talk about surfing.
22: Oh, no, I'm the mother of a surfer too,
13: Marto.
22: Don't you worry.
13: Righto. Well, I don't know if either of our sons will ever be going to Tahiti.
22: Daughter.
13: It is. Oh, daughter's
22: Rivers
13: a surfer.
22: Rivers declared she's going to be a surfer.
24: Yeah, oh. I wasn't aware of that. Yeah. It's just a declaration
22: she's
24: at this
22: never
24: stage.
22: Surfed.
24: No, does she own a board?
22: Well, she can stand up on a board. We hired one at Noosa, you know, for an hour at the beach there. Just hired one and out she went. She loved it.
13: She can go straight to Tahiti.
22: She wants to be a surfer, she said.
13: Righto. Well, tell her the waves at the moment. It's the steepest face of any wave in the world and it's like a metre below. It breaks on a metre of and then there's coral. And you just get the shit shredded out
24: and
13: of
24: I believe it's pronounced
13: Chaupu.
24: Chaupu.
13: All
0: All right. Now, did you see, the reason I talk about it, because today in round two, Kelly Slater.
22: So hot.
0: He got through the first round. How old do you think Kelly Slater is?
24: 795.
22: I don't care.
0: Correct.
22: It doesn't matter.
24: No, he's 50, in his 50s?
0: 54.
24: Yeah.
0: 11-time world champion. He is truly the GOAT. You go, the GOAT of this sport. No, there is only one GOAT in surfing. It is Kelly Slater. He got back on. He hasn't been surfing at the series, but he went, hey, listen, I want to go to Chaupu. Of course, you're going to go, oh, come on in, son. One round one, okay? So he'll be in round two today. Keep an eye on that. You'll be watching because he's up against Gabriel Medina, the world number one surfer. So he's up against the best at the moment.
24: Have you discussed him before? I think I've...
0: Something Cole Medina.
1: Funky Cole Medina.
0: Here you go.
22: Where's he from?
0: Brazil. The Brazza boys are amazing. Here's a little bit of yesterday.
3: The waves at Chaupu continue to be as ferocious as ever.
6: Oh, my gosh, look at this wave, dude. Oh, my gosh. I gotta get out of here.
24: Yeah, dude.
0: I love surfing commentators. All right, that's part one of sport. Keep an eye on that. You'll see it tonight, I guess. Rugby league, and of course, it was again. Camel To'o.
7: The Pacific push continues. Brian To'o to join the PNG Chiefs on a 3-year contract.
0: All right, the cheat. They should be called the PNG Cheats, not the cheat. Oh, tax-free dollars.
24: Cheats, you reckon?
22: They still have to fall under the same salary cap, though, and eventually that money will run out.
0: But hold on, it's worth another 50%. Like, they're getting 50% more than everyone else. They don't have to pay tax. It's unbelievable.
22: Yeah, if you had to go and live in PNG. Yeah,
24: let's see how long they stay.
0: I love PNG. Okay,
24: you go there for a little bit, maybe win a premiership. Right, the team they're putting together is unbelievable.
0: Joey Manu, Zach Lomax in the centres, To'o, Camel on one wing, Alex Johnson, the record try scorer on the other wing, Luai. They probably need some forwards at some stage, but anyway, because the game's one up front.
24: I think they'll find a few in PNG.
22: Yeah, they're building something, I think. You know, they're going to have a great team. It will be competitive.
0: To'o didn't even go to New Guinea, okay? He came up to Brisbane. The Penrith Panthers said, you've got 7 days and you can only deal with the Chiefs. If you can't get a deal done, and this has only happened in the last week or so, he came up here and met, they flew down, Chamis, etc., flew down from New Guinea, met here, went, yeah, I like. Where else is he going to go? He loves Luai.
22: Luai is his best mate. Yeah. And they're talking Nathan Cleary still may get there, yeah? Could you imagine?
0: Can you imagine?
22: And 5-time premiership winners.
0: Incredible.
24: Penrith, New Guinea.
22: New South Wales.
0: PNG. Oh, PNG, Penrith,
24: now,
0: New
24: Guinea.
0: Are
24: they playing in Australia?
0: No, they're playing there.
24: Nah.
0: Oh.
24: Have you heard this?
0: No.
24: They're going to play games. Live there. You have to live there for the tax rate.
0: Also, our house here at Suncorp will be the Dolphins, the Broncos, and the Chiefs.
22: And the Chiefs.
24: Okay. Oh, it's Katoni Sags going there, too.
0: And finally, can we warn off? Sometimes you go, listen, bugger off the rest of you, because you see, the Australian cricket team is up in Darwin. Jake Weatherald, he's from Darwin.
3: Aussie opener Jake Weatherald is gearing up for a hometown test with a difference, heading back to Darwin, where he was born and raised, for the opening match against Bangladesh.
0: All right, that's the story they're pushing. He needs runs, otherwise he'll get dropped. Can I just say to you, it starts on Thursday, the test, and good luck to the Australians, sort of, but quite simply, look at my watch. It's August.
24: Yeah, what the hell, man?
0: All right, as Barnaby would say to Australian cricket,
8: slam!
0: Yeah, and Stewie McGill,
8: Move on.
0: Listen, cricket, bugger off. We'll say hello to you again in October, where you belong, and then just play summer. But right now, this is ridiculous, and it's Bangladesh.
24: Here's cricket. Rabs, cricket.
8: Yeah. Why don't you shut up for a moment?
0: Yeah. Bugger off, cricket.
9: Triple M breakfast.
22: Let's talk Australian politics. Bit of a shambles at the moment. I'm not sure if anyone else has a lack of confidence in our leaders, but...
0: I do.
22: Anthony Albanese's found himself in a little bit of hot water. I mean, look, this happened a month ago, but it has resurfaced recently. He went on a podcast. You know, he did a podcast with Abby Chatfield last year or the year before, and it didn't come off looking so great. He's done it again. He's gone on a podcast with this Bush Barbie. Nikki Osborne is her real name. Bush Barbie is the character that she plays. And Bush Barbie's asked him, I think, an inappropriate question in the first place, but she's asked him about Kylie Minogue. And she said, you know, basically, would you shag, marry, or, you know, whatever her, that, you know, quick fire sort of type.
24: Shag, marry, date.
22: Because
24: one of them is meant to be kill. Yeah. And she obviously thought that's changed a bit extreme.
0: Has anyone ever found Bush Barbie funny?
22: No. And shame on Nikki Osborne, I guess, you know, for doing this in the first place. But she's trying to be relevant.
24: Why
22: she's trying
24: are you
22: to be
24: clutching
22: funny.
24: Your pearls? Who cares?
22: Well, it's just, it's disrespectful. It leads him into a question that he should have just said pass on. He should have just said...
0: Why was he doing the podcast in the first place?
22: He's 12 months into his marriage and he's saying he wants to shag Kylie Minogue. No. He actually says, all three. I love Kylie Minogue. She's a great chick. I'd shag her, I'd marry her, and I'd date her. All right, so that's the first one. Then he starts talking about the Japanese ambassador's melons.
2: The Japanese prime minister brought a melon.
4: How did he get that through customs?
2: She, it's a royal melon.
4: Oh, she smuggled. It was a she.
2: She?
4: Did she smuggle it?
2: I don't know. I don't know.
4: I'm expecting.
2: Got a couple of melons.
4: She brought two.
2: She brought two, as you do.
4: She just came in looking like Pamela Anderson.
2: She brought two.
4: Yes, really.
2: And they're beautiful.
22: And he's in a bit of hot water because he, like, you know, his gesture was like two melons. And he's done, you know, like the 6-7, you know, the little palms facing up towards the sky. He's kind of like juggled melons, you know, in a reference to maybe her breasts as such, which obviously was not what he was intending to do. But I feel like Nikki obviously has led him, oh, she brought melons, oh, like Pamela Anderson style. So she's kind of obviously led him into it.
0: It made me look at the Japanese Prime Minister for the first time. I looked at the photos.
22: Well, Nikki didn't even know that she was a she.
0: Oh,
22: yeah,
0: because she's Royal Agate, the Royal Agate, they might
22: have been. They could have been.
5: Triple M Breakfast.
24: It's Census Day.
9: Get your hand off my census!
24: And as we know, we're also
5: Triple M, the Munted Dog Network.
24: Munted to like.

0: Okay. Well,
1: there would be. My girlfriend's got 3 dogs and 2 cats.
2: Would she put that in the?
1: I would think you have to. It's how many people and pets.
2: Well, it's the data we're collecting so Australia can move forward. That's the census.
0: Now, this happened on the show yesterday. What? We want to do it on 133353. Punny dog names.
1: Benny the Concreter. What's my 3-legged staffy Eileen. I love dogs.
2: Oh, he's got a tripod dog.
0: I love. Come on, you guys get it. It's
2: come
0: a 3-legged
2: on Eileen. Eileen, because it leans up against things.
0: Eileen. Took a while, but we got there eventually. Mm. And off air just then, we were giggling like idiots about...
1: Well, you've got a mate with a dog called what, Dave?
0: Oh, Dave Growl. That's Digby. Digby who made this.
3: Get your hand off my census!
0: His dog's name's Dave, and you love a dog with a human name, but the full name is Dave...
1: Growl.
0: Growl. Very good.
1: Instead of Growl.
0: Foo Fighters reference, and I just Googled it, and it came up with one of the most popular punny dog names is Bark Twain.
2: Oh,
1: Mark what about, Twain.
2: What about Al Pacino?
0: Harry Potter...
2: Harry Potter?
0: Indiana
2: Bones?
0: Are
2: these actual names of dogs?
0: Julius Caesar?
2: I mean,
0: no one has really called their dog Julius Caesar.
1: Maybe they have, 133353. We don't want, like, dog or mate or Diesel or Axel.
2: We're looking
1: like,
2: for
1: normal names that you would call your dog.
0: Yeah.
1: Fluffy.
2: I want a dog that's called Tiny who's 62 kilos. Like, that sort of gear. Is that all right?
0: That's ironic?
2: Ironic.
0: Are you happy to do ironic nicknames? Or do you think people can handle... Well... Can they handle the double barrel phoner?
1: I met a little ginger haired cavoodle last night called Ginger. Ginger Ninja, does that?
0: No.
1: They should have called it Ranger.
0: Yeah. Well, you don't understand puns.
2: This may not be as easy as we thought.
4: The Stinky, Drooling, Ugly Dog Network.
0: Yeah, we're bloody proud of it. And we want to pump up the ugly dogs of Brisbane. Keep them coming.
2: Here's Glenn from Woodend. My South African neighbour, there's plenty up that way. My South African neighbour has a dog named Botha. Okay, it's Botha, Boita, B-O-T-H-A, okay? He says it's short for Botha, his nuts are gone. That's great. A gelded dog.
1: The celebrity ones are good. You had some motto before, Bark Obama instead of Barack and
2: Sarah Jessica Barker was so unreal.
0: Aaron in Boondall, what do you got, punny dog name?
5: Cyrus the virus. We went outside the bubble during COVID and got him.
2: Oh, because he was during the COVID virus.
1: Why didn't
2: pick
1: you call him
2: up?
1: COVID?
2: Yeah.
5: I don't know.
2: Okay.
0: All these punny names, this is where they end up.
1: There.
0: No, they both they always end up like this when you hear the punny name. You watch this one, it'll be the same.
2: Okay.
1: Corona would have been a good one too. Mm.
0: Where's
1: Scott
0: the pun?
1: In Yarrabilba. Yeah.
0: Scotty, what do you got?
6: Hello, guys. My dog's name's Dagwood. Dagwood dog.
2: That'll do, mate.
1: See, that's better.
2: That's great work from you, Scotty.
1: Can we ask what sort of dog? Is it a sausage dog?
6: No, he's a golden retriever.
1: Oh, beautiful.
0: Mm.
2: Yeah, okay.
0: Always the same reaction.
1: Yeah. My daughter
2: haven't got a laugh yet.
1: My sister has a dog called Cheddar because it's like a yellow golden lab type situation.
2: Yeah, still no laugh.
1: Yeah.
2: Okay.
1: Corey and Marsden.
2: Corey, there's a lot of pressure on you, mate.
0: Let's go, buddy.
2: Come on, mate.
7: There you go, guys. My dog's name's Deepa.
2: Deeper
7: dog. As in Deeper dog.
2: Finally!
1: I like that one.
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1: Weirdest thing that you've had stolen, and I think we've done this before, someone had their sandwich stolen off a plate on the front porch of their house.
2: No, I remember somebody stole an old pair of shoes.
1: Shoes.
2: Or thongs it was.
1: Beers out of the fridge.
2: All right, can I give you a weird one? On the weekend, someone stole, I had four hockey straps in this little milk crate because I got all my tie-down straps.
1: Yeah.
2: Someone stole three hockey straps. They left me one. They must have said, oh, poor bastard, he'll need one hockey strap. They stole three old hockey straps.
1: I'll give you one.
2: Hope they get you in the nuts.
1: What about this? Hearses.
2: What do you mean hearse? As in the car.
1: $500,000 Mercedes hearse was stolen. Two of them. One was found, but there's still a giant hearse out there somewhere named Gloria.
2: What, who steals a hearse?
1: Pretty police are looking for dash cam or witnesses. It was stolen from McCartney Family Funerals. Were targeted in a break-in.
2: Margo.
1: Yeah.
2: Our producers obviously rung him. Brian McCartney from McCartney Funeral. Margo's got a couple of questions. Is this you who had the hearse stolen?
1: Tell us what happened.
3: Good morning, folks. How you doing?
1: Good.
4: Well, better than you, mate. You're missing a hearse.
3: Well, yeah, actually, the hearse has been recovered. It's one of our other transfer vehicles that we've still got outstanding, which is the Kia Carnival. Not quite the $500,000 one. That was the one recovered late yesterday.
1: So where was it found, Brian?
3: It was dumped in a car park at a chemist. Not too far from where we are, but obviously they're taking it for a bit of a joyride, and she was, you know, pretty damaged and beat up.
1: Oh, jeez.
3: Yeah, we'd only had her less than a year as well, so look, hopefully she's repairable, but, you know, we're glad to have found her, that's for sure, but we've still got the Kia Carnival, which is
2: good luck finding that. Brian, is that the worst, the strangest thing you've ever heard have stolen?
3: Oh, I mean, it's a pretty special thing to steal, I guess. A hearse, you know. I guess it takes a special kind of person to want to break into a funeral home. But I could use better words, but probably not on the radio.
2: No.
4: Brian, McCartney Funerals, when you call the police and say you're from a funeral home and Gloria's missing, that gets confusing.
2: How can you misplace a body?
3: Yeah, it does. We probably didn't call her Gloria when we spoke to the police.
1: Brian, this Kia Carnival transfer vehicle, it contains like specialist stretchers, equipment used to transfer deceased persons into the care of a funeral home. Now, Marto, you used to work for a funeral parlour. Your sister owned, was it Logan Funerals?
2: Logan Funerals. They're not far from you, Brian, that she got out of it after 32 years. Oh, you probably know my sister, do you? Shelley Staunton.
3: Probably, but they're just around the corner from us.
1: Marto, you tell a great story of having to race out to go and pick up a body when you got pulled up by the cops.
2: Oh, I had a gun to windy. I was doing 160 and the cop said why, and he knew the bloke because I didn't have refrigeration in the back of my transfer vehicle. So he said, on your way, because he knew Macca, the bloke in the dead body. Anyway, you've got some great stories, I bet you, Brian.
3: Look, it's definitely, stories come with the job, that's for sure. But, this is definitely the one that takes the cake for now.
1: Any strange funeral requests, Brian? Because we have had the funeral coffin confessor. Have you heard of that guy that turns up to funerals and delivers requests or calls people out in the audience? Have you had any unusual requests as a funeral home?
3: Look, I don't think any request is unusual, right? Like, every funeral is pretty unique to each person. So what's, you know, unusual to someone might be completely normal to someone else.
4: How many blokes have you buried in footy jerseys?
3: Oh, quite a few. You know, of course, the right team that we're supporting, the Broncos. So we're always happy to help out a Broncos fan.
2: Just on that, we had to throw a saddle in with a bloke one day. He was a great horseman, so he wanted his saddle in the coffin with him.
4: You'll have your sportsbet account thrown in with you.
2: Hey, Brian.
1: Yeah, I keep an eye out. So obviously, this Kia Carnival still missing. What colour? Give us some details around it, and where can people send information to?
3: Yeah, silver Kia Carnival. It's got a number plate 02MFF, I think. Either reach out to us through our Facebook or give us a call or contact QPS.
1: Are you looking for any sort of CCTV footage in and around the Underwood area, anywhere specifically?
3: Anything from Kingston Road, Compton Road, from sort of, you know, early hours of Sunday morning right through to Monday morning, essentially. So...
2: Brian, all the best. I hope you do recover it. But you are about to, your situation is kicking off a phone topic here.
1: Yes. Yeah. Weirdest thing you've had stolen.
2: Weirdest thing you've ever stolen. We've done this before, haven't we?
4: Yeah, I think I've got a little thing here.
5: I've got a esky full of about 6 kilos of off bait stolen out of the back of my ute.
6: I went out to go drive to work and someone had stolen my car door, driver's side car door.
1: Oh, the whole door.
6: The whole door.
7: I moved up from Sydney and I had a truck delivery and I was unpacking and I was wondering where all of my Tupperware was. And I still had about 4 boxes to go and I opened them and it's full of German porn.
4: Oh, that's a donation.
2: It's a transfer situation.
4: She stole it.
2: She's a win-win.
4: All right.
1: 1-3-3-5-3. Weirdest thing you've had stolen or go missing, perhaps?
4: Trish in Caboolture. They took the TV remote, but they didn't steal the television.
1: They're just trolling her.
2: I'm calling her out on this. I bet you it's just behind the lounge. Have a better look, Trish.
1: Down underneath the couch covers. Yeah. I thought someone stole my Dooney yesterday. I bought at Adairs at DFO. I left it on the ground beside me while I was looking at other linen. And then I walked into the shop to ask the lady a question. When I come back, my Duna was gone. And so I thought someone stole it. So I was looking for security cameras and asking people at the shops opposite me.
2: A homeless person might have come in and flogged it.
1: No, well, the other lady who works at the shop picked it up because it was sitting out the front of the shop and she put it back in behind the counter. I didn't realise.
2: Did you have to pay for it again?
1: No.
2: Oh.
4: What actually happened was you were littering. Just leaving your Duna around.
1: I was
4: around,
1: being and mindless.
4: Someone had to clean it up for you. Alison
1: and Tanamera.
4: Yes. What do you got? What weird thing that got stolen, mate? 1-3-3-5-3.
8: It was my grandma.
1: Oh. They stole your grandma.
8: They took her ashes out of my wardrobe.
1: Oh, bastards. What was it in?
8: Yeah, she wasn't even in a vase. She was just a no musk, no fuss sort of lady.
2: Well, she had Tupperware.
8: No, she was just in a cardboard box that came from the crematorium.
1: Like in a Ziploc bag.
8: But I used to carry her around. And take her to dawn service and, like, sit her out at Christmas or to watch the boys play footy.
1: Oh.
8: And, yeah, they took her out of there. I don't know what they thought it was.
2: Alison, what else did they take?
8: They took jewellery and, like, a little trinket box that had, like, my kids, you know, lock of their hair and their hospital bracelets. Oh. They found it on the banks of, some of it on the banks of the Albert and Logan River. Kayakers spotted it.
4: Mm.
8: But we reckon they threw her in the river.
4: Oh, so Nan's in the river. Did Nan like the water? Would she have liked to be in the river, you think?
8: Oh, she'll get those. They will pay for this for the rest of their lives.
4: She'll haunt
2: it. Listen to this.
8: Oh, God, yeah.
2: Listen to this, Alison. Gavin from Clontarf, if people came into his yard and just sold some old buckets. People are insane.
4: It's a cost of living crisis.
1: People are stealing cactuses and all sorts of things from the fronts of people's gardens.
2: Digging up people's plants, yeah.
4: Mark.
9: Hey, guys, how you doing?
4: What do you got, pal? What got nicked?
9: 8 inches on my garden hose.
4: Yeah, right.
1: I'm glad you said garden hose.
4: Yeah, Marto, he needs it back, right?
2: Stop it. Triple M Breakfast. Hey, Margo, can you hopefully get involved in this? And I think you might be. I read an article by a mum the other day in the Sunday paper, but she used the term tough titties. And then she also.
1: I love that saying.
2: Do you still use that to your kids?
1: Yeah. My kids don't like what I've made them for dinner. Tough titties, mate. Either eat it or you don't.
2: Have you ever said the words take it or leave it?
4: You get what you get.
2: Money
1: doesn't grow on trees.
2: Yes. This is great.
1: I remember my mum used to say that to me and I caught myself saying it to my children the other day.
2: That's what happens. You just repeat. All right. There's starving kids in Africa who die to eat this meal. Have you ever used that one?
4: Yeah, and what's the response from smart ass kids? And I did it and Augie did it to me the other night.
2: What?
4: Send it to them then.
1: My dad was good
2: for them.
1: They
2: love Brussels sprouts.
1: But he was more like, oh, what are your legs tattooed? What did your last slave die of?
2: Oh, that's magnificent.
1: Or when you lift the front door open. Were you born in a barn?
4: Born in a barn, yeah.
2: Hold it there before we use them all. Can we go Remember Wednesday?
4: Yeah.
2: Come on.
4: We got it. 1-3-3.
10: Triple M Breakfasts. Remember Wednesday.
4: 1-3-3-5-3 is the number. What did your folks used to say?
1: Oh, but why, Mum? Because. No, because I said
2: just
1: so.
2: Because.
1: Just because.
4: Yeah.
1: All right?
2: I love it.
4: Your parent, you always paid it off.
1: And you do have that realisation, you go, holy crap, I just became my mother.
4: We are not friends, I'm your father. Rolling that one out of bed.
1: Already.
2: Oh, mate.
4: I know.
2: 1-3-3-5-3, everyone get what we're up to. It's things that your parents said that you are now finding yourself saying. I'll give you something to cry about. One of those ones.
4: Stop sooking, you'll trip over your bottom lip, Chris and Morayfield reckons.
1: I'll knock you into the middle of next week.
2: Miles from Upper Kedron's gone, are your arms painted on? But that also you can put in eyes painted on when you can't find things.
4: How about Muzza in Fernvale? What? Finish your beer, there's thirsty kids in Africa. Matt, you mix that up.
1: Matt Shoemaker, who actually listens to us from Japan.
2: Mel Shoemaker's wonderful son, he's an extraordinary farrier.
1: Well, he sent in a few that his dad used to use on him.
2: All right,
1: you fall out of that tree and break your leg, I'll bloody break the other one. Or I'll kick your ass until your nose bleeds.
4: Dale in Jimboomba, what do you got, mate, on 133353?
11: You're as useless as tits on a ball.
2: Tits on a motorcycle would be handy, though.
1: It's useless as.
2: Were you getting it mixed up there, Dale?
11: Yeah, the other one was as useless as an ashtray on a motorbike.
4: Yeah.
2: That's one of
4: them. Or an ashtray on a bull.
2: Well, yeah.
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12: I heard some disturbing stuff on the financial part of the news last night on Channel 7. Have a listen to this. If you're pumping, well, we're all doing it. You're driving along right now, pumping fuel into your car.
13: No,
12: have a listen to what it's worth a barrel and tell me what you make of this.
14: The Commonwealth Bank warns further conflict escalations in the Middle East could push oil to a record $150 a barrel. It's currently around 107. Pre-war, it was about 72.
15: Or double. 72 up to 150.
12: Doesn't that make that mean that fuel will now be double the price that it was like a year or two ago? Therefore, everything, farmers, trucks, everything that gets delivered and all the utes that are in town.
13: Well, it explains why it's up over $2.70 a litre.
12: It could go to $4
13: at the moment.
15: Ask our man, Scotty Phillips from the Motley Fool. Scotty, what does it all mean, pal?
16: Guys, good morning. Unfortunately, it makes things get more expensive. I think we probably already knew that, but that's the bad news. In the short term, we know the oil price, $108 a barrel US. That was 67 before the war. Jumped 126, 127 straight afterwards. Then kind of fell back. And the market seems to be thinking these days, unfortunately, the optimism of things will be over soon, back to normal, supply is going to be okay. That seems to have gone by the wayside. And unfortunately, it looks like prices are higher for longer.
15: Scotty, if fuel gets more expensive, then food gets more expensive and everything gets more expensive. Surely that curbs demand. Why do we need to put the interest rates up on top of that as well?
16: It's a really good question, right? So what you find is that prices go up, volume demand comes down, but you still see those prices continue to increase. And the real issue is the cycle. So what happens is your costs go up, so you put up your prices. You put up your prices, there's someone else's costs, and around and around we go. And this is why it becomes this compound problem, right? So, yes, absolutely, the prices of everything go up. Demand comes down, particularly for discretionary products. But overall, the individual prices still continue to go up. until we remove enough demand that the demand volume demand falls, so we buy the stuff, but also we don't put price up. They can't put price up if we won't buy it otherwise. And that's the equilibrium point the Reserve Bank's looking for.
13: The government thought that they were doing us a favour by helping us out and cutting the fuel excise, etc. But that seems to have stung us more at the hip pocket because we've gone from paying $1.80 without their help, and then all of a sudden, instead of it incrementally going up slowly, it's now this massive jump because they pulled out their help, and we've gone, oh, shit, hang on, now we're going to pay $2.60, $2.70, as opposed to adjusting our spending or adjusting our budgets to fit in the price of petrol. So has this done us more harm than good, Scott Phillips?
16: Look, it's not just that. I mean, the global oil price went up as well, so it's not just about the subsidy. But yes, it was always going to be the case. We talked about it at the time. The simple reality is when you have an increase in you know, you drop the excise, so what happens? We spend that money elsewhere, and we know that happened. We saw the data. Household spending continues to increase. So, yes, we spent less on fuel. Then we spent more on other stuff. Those prices probably went up because demand went up. And then they whack the excise back up again and say, well, now you've got both. You've got higher prices everywhere else, and you've got the higher prices at the pump. So it seems like the early sugar hit is always the way, right? The sugar hit always feels good. The sugar crash after that, the afternoon slump, in price terms, in economic terms, that's where we've ended up.
12: As an economist, is there another way of doing it? Because the baby boomers, let's call them baby boomers, they don't have a mortgage and they don't drive very much. So they are unscathed by all these increases. Whereas the people who are working, putting kids, who have got jobs and putting kids through school who have got mortgages, they're the ones hurting. Is there another way of doing
15: it? It's actually worse, isn't it, Scotty? Because the boomers with money in the bank, they make more money when rates go up. They actually profit off
12: it. That's right.
15: Yeah.
16: 100%. There's a much better way to do it. First thing is really, really simple. Governments, state and federal, and by the way, the state government's got almost as much to blame as the feds, have to run structurally balanced budgets. They are stimulating the economy. They're pumping the accelerator, or the RBA is pumping the brake. It is absolutely madness. On top of that, though, yes, individual activities. The easiest one would be superannuation. Very superannuation contributions take money out of the economy. That way we'd also get to keep it rather than pay it in interest. And, of course, governments should simply use tax policy and spending policy to make those changes to demand as well. Unfortunately, they're all too gutless. They'd rather point to the RBA and say, blame that mean lady over there. I would help you, but she's doing the bad things. That's exactly what's going on. It is literally that simple and that craven. They've got to put their hands in their pocket to actually start helping rather than making the problem worse.
12: Scotty, could you leave us with one piece of advice that would help as many people as possible who are driving to work right now? What should they do?
16: Yeah, most people are pretty smart. They're doing it already, but get a better rate. Check everything you're spending, particularly subscriptions and insurances, all the stuff that you pay regularly, mortgages. You can normally save a pretty decent amount of money just by shopping around. It's tempting not to do it. It feels like it's hard work. Go and do the work. Make the effort. You can save yourself some serious coin.
15: You're the man, Scotty. Appreciate you.
16: Thanks, guys. Talk soon.
3: Triple M Breakfast.
12: Now it's time. I don't want to go all ABC on you, but it's time.
2: Triple M's political analysis.
12: Oh, yeah, same with me.
15: No.
13: More political than Tom Tate on the Gold Coast, the mayor.
12: Is he political? I don't, he's just an idiotical. Listen, we need to talk about Pauline. We don't talk about Pauline, but she is causing a lot of havoc. She is causing, the more outrageous she gets, the more grenades she throws, the better and more fun it finally becomes. She is railing against the uni part, what I call the uni party. Labor and Liberal are running scared of Pauline, and every time they see a poll come out, they go, oh, Jesus.
13: She seems to be gaining some traction, doesn't
12: she? It's as if a common sense lady who owned a fish and chip shop in Ipswich is actually talking some sense, and she feeds on this out. She feeds on the rage that everyone's feeling about our money and the resentment that everyone's feeling about politicians lying. She dropped out of the system for a few days after, who is she offended lately? Offended Andrew Hastie, Albo can talk. What about, he never properly apologised to the Prime Minister of Japan. Anyway.
13: Well, he doesn't need to, he needs to apologise to all of us for everything that he's putting
12: for
13: us
12: all the
13: through.
12: Lies. Suffering. So Albo, well, she had a few apologies to
15: Indigenous
12: make.
15: Indigenous Australians, she came a cropper there.
12: Actually, just first up, talking about Scotty Phillips, she does not trust economists.
15: No, rude to Scotty, who we just had on.
17: Do you trust these economists, what they come out and say? Because I don't. I'm implementing the will of the people.
12: No, that would be after someone votes for you. At the moment, it's just a little poll on TV at night. Time. But anyway, the will of the people, but she is staunch, Pauline.
18: I've always put my foot in my mouth and why I come out and say things. I'm not the most eloquent speaker in how I deliver something, what I say. I will not back away from what needs to be discussed.
15: Was that about, what did she said something on a podcast about Aboriginal Australians.
12: Right. Yeah, well, that's she needs to apologise.
13: She said something about Albo's mum living in housing commission for far too long.
12: Yeah, I listen, punters. So it's a real, it's a mixed reaction from punters. They just, they got a few people on the street and said, what do you reckon of Pauline?
19: I think it's a good idea.
20: Not good at all.
21: No, I'm pretty happy with the way Pauline's moving with things.
22: I don't think she's got any credibility.
15: Well, that was a rollercoaster.
12: Jesus, hold on. She ran a fish and chip shop. She had to empty the oil each day.
15: Just listen again. I'm pretty sure that first one is Pauline. You know those Groucho Marx glasses you get with the fake mustache and eyebrows?
12: Yes.
19: I think it's a good idea.
15: No, that's Pauline.
12: Oh, that is Pauline. All right. Well, finally, they pinned her down last night at Parliament House and got her to apologise. Listen.
23: I'm sorry if I've done something wrong.
12: Oh, mate, it was going well.
3: Triple M Breakfast.
13: Let me distract you for a moment and head on down the M1 through the traffic there at Springwood and out the other side. The beautiful Gold Coast awaits you. Mm. And who is the mayor of the beautiful Gold Coast?
24: The Need for Speed!
13: That's Tommy. Right, Tom Tate.
15: Tommy!
13: Tom Tate was there.
15: A cropper, hasn't he?
13: He's come a cropper. He was there to. He was opening the Burley Library or something. I don't know.
12: Oh, so it was an innocent affair. I saw some of the audio.
13: It says here.
12: Yes.
13: I can't even find. Oh, here we go. Tate was confronted about the dinner during a press conference for the Burley Library on Tuesday, eventually telling the ABC journalist to go you know where. So apparently Tom Tate went to dinner in February at Mar-a-Lago with Donald Trump.
12: Well, remember when he came back from overseas, he made a big deal. He said, well, here we go, got the Trump Tower sorted out. Look what's going to happen in here. Because I had dinner with Trump.
15: Caught up with him. Eric was there. Everyone was there. Trump family was there.
12: Remember he said, what's Trump's newest name? Melania. He said, you should see her in real life. She's more beautiful than on the TV.
13: Apparently, Trump's organisation has called it a complete fabrication of sorts. And so there's a few journos there that thought they'd do a little bit of digging, and one journalist in particular questioning him about how much the dinner was.
25: And how much did it cost you?
26: Isn't it private?
25: Okay, so how much did you pay roughly then, just so we can understand?
26: It's private.
25: But you said you went there as mayor.
26: It's private, the payment. I just told you. Why are you so aggressive? Are you from the ABC?
25: Yes.
26: Yeah, off.
25: Excuse me?
26: Yeah. God, I've had enough of it.
13: Wow. Not once, but twice. He doubled down. Doubled F up. Off.
12: Was it only the ABC dude there?
13: There was about six journalists.
12: I don't know them as being aggressive, ABC. They're more snoozy.
15: I feel like if it was a library open, the six, seven of them were there probably to find out about this. Because it had all broken. He was cracking some great jokes at dinner, apparently.
27: You know.
15: Trump was loving it.
12: Oh,
15: and
12: no.
15: And when the news broke, it didn't happen. I reckon that's what they were. There's no real interest in the library, right?
13: There was some other real estate agent, a mate of his, that was also over there.
12: Well, he was the one to put the Trump Tower
13: put the Trump
12: deal
13: towers
12: together.
13: Up. He said, yeah, I was there. Trump came and saw us a couple of times. 90 minutes he sat with us for a total of.
12: So two real estate developers are telling you, swearing that it's true.
13: Mm. They tend to be pretty honest, don't they? Real estate agents and developers.
3: Liar.
13: Oh.
15: Do they get our show on the Gold Coast? Like, I think we're on the survey.
13: Triple M on the Gold Coast down there. Yeah, I think we've got 2% of the audience.
15: Yeah, I think so. Now, if you listen.
13: Tom Tate loves Triple M, by the way. He loves us. And we love Tom Tate back.
12: I don't.
13: Well, I've met Tom a few times.
12: You're not speaking on my behalf, let me tell you.
13: I like Tom. He's a friend of the show.
12: Is he?
13: He loves listening to us, him and his wife, Ruth.
15: Now, if you listen closely,
13: listen to us.
15: I think you might influence. You know where I'm going.
13: Lay down with dogs, you wake up with fleas.
25: How much did it cost you?
26: Isn't it private?
25: Okay, so how much did you pay roughly then? Just so we can understand.
26: It's private.
25: You said you went there as mayor.
26: It's private. The payment, I just told you. Why are you so aggressive? Are you from the ABC?
25: Yes.
26: Yeah.
12: F*** off. Don't drop me into this.
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12: We're going to now move in the area of sexy cartoon characters, and I nominate Leela, the woman with one eye from Futurama. You say
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12: Met a couple yesterday, had lunch with them, and I thought it was an interesting story. We often talk about our kids or the next generation just glued to their screens, don't we? And the fact that, you know, we want them to get out and play and do the things that we used to do. Well, I found this story interesting. Not everyone will agree, but their children go to what I would call a very prestigious school. And for 1 year level, they get sent away to a sort of a country retreat or a country school just for 1 year.
34: In South Australia?
12: No, it's interstate. And anyway, they were telling me what happens is for the entire year. Now, this is a top school where they pay quite a lot of money to send their kids to. No phones, no computers for a start. So it's all books and pens.
1: Wow.
2: All right, that is how the whole every lesson is conducted.
1: And so
2: get your books out, get your pens out.
3: Be good for me.
2: And to communicate with home, you write letters twice a week. So you have to write to your parents or your siblings or whoever you want, and mum and dad write back.
3: You say no phones?
2: Yep, no phones, no computers.
1: Wow.
2: Right, so you communicate by writing letters. So it's real old school.
1: For a year.
2: Yep, for a whole year. Now, the other thing, and there's actually a whole list of these things, but one that I found interesting as well. If you want to have a hot shower, get out and chop the wood. Each individual has to chop wood to fire up the burner so that you've then got hot water.
3: Oh, it is old school.
2: Yeah, it is real old school. And there was a whole list of other chores and things that these kids have to do. Yeah, yeah. So, came away from that thinking, that sounds bloody good, actually.
1: I think it sounds really good if you've got the kind of kid who thrives in an environment like that. If you've got a really, it's interesting. I think it'd be really beneficial to a lot of kids. I think some kids would really suffer in that environment. It might.
3: What type of kid would suffer?
1: If you think about a kid who's not necessarily very physically gifted or, you know, can't do things like chop wood as easily as everyone else, and, you know, as long as there's allowances for those kids that they can still have hot showers and things
2: right,
1: like that.
2: So tell me this, that example, don't we all find a way?
3: Works
2: so,
3: a team.
2: So there might be the kid who's not physical, but he says, hey, I can help you with your homework. Or don't you find a way in the camp to say,
1: we've all
2: got a role here.
1: Yeah.
2: You would hope it teaches that sort of, I guess it's called teamwork, isn't it? But looking out for others or you don't just leave some kid there alone going, buggy, you can't keep up, you're going to leave you behind, you know, whatever chore it is or whatever duty, you know.
1: I think those kind of camps are really good for kids who are like physically able to do that stuff but probably have a bit of an attitude thing maybe or where they have a bit of entitlement and could really benefit from seeing how hard it is actually to just get stuff done as you know, and how easy they've got it. So maybe that might be really good. If you've already got a really great kid who doesn't need that, but I don't know. I don't know that every child needs to go through that, but I think that...
3: Well, it's not torture, I don't think. They actually like it.
1: Do they?
3: Yeah. They learn a lot of basics about life and getting back instead of... Because they have never dragged away or been away. My kids did a 6-week one. And they actually enjoyed not having it. They didn't realise what they were missing out on because, and for about 2 weeks when they're home, they've still got a little bit of what they learn and then they get back into their old bloody habits again.
1: Yeah,
3: I think it's, it's not like it's a...
1: But you've got kids that are pretty outdoorsy and they are physically pretty strong and if you had like a real nerdy little... You can imagine, that would be a tough year for that... You know, maybe not developed physically.
2: But they can get into their books, though.
1: Yeah, sure.
3: It brings those people closer. That's what I found. Talking to my kids, because they had Chinese kids that only just come from China.
1: Didn't speak
3: any
1: English.
3: They'd only been here for less than a month.
1: That would be so full on.
3: And
1: can
3: I
1: you
3: said
1: imagine?
3: To them, look after them because you might need them to do your homework.
2: There's a barter system.
3: I'll probably own the business you're working in a couple of years.
1: I wouldn't mind doing that camp. My biggest fantasy is just getting sent to the woods and not having to look at my phone for a year. That'd be awesome.
2: We alluded to the fact in sport earlier this morning that Tex Walker's a tea leaf. He's walked out of the club yesterday. Bloody, he's knocked off a heap of gear.
3: He did knock off a heap of his own gear. He had two massive bagfuls
2: of
3: gear.
2: He walked out with the locker door.
8: He did have the locker door. Footy clubs can be a revolving door at this time of the season. Retired forward Taylor Walker took cleaning out his locker to a whole new level today.
3: Cleaning out his locker, he took it. He didn't clean it. He took the bloody door off. And that's because, as we said earlier, that Crows are moving to Theberton in the off-season, so there'll be a whole new set of lockers. So... what happens, Loz, in a football change room over the years? You might have a change room that's been there for 50 years. On each locker, it'll have everyone who's had played, I think it's over 100 games, or a life member, or all the accolades of all the players that have wore those numbers. So they're sort of pretty cool little... And locker room's a great area for people outside the club. It's a great environment for people inside the club, to be honest, but... for outsiders, it's awesome because they've never seen it before.
1: So is it got – so will they replace that door and re-inscribe it with the names for the new person that's
3: no,
1: coming?
3: No, because they're moving to a new clubhouse.
1: Right, so they're not keeping any of the
3: – No, they'll put new facilities in down at Theberton. But if they were staying at West Lakes, Texas, all his achievements would be on the locker.
1: Yeah.
3: So on mine, they'd have Paddy Dangerfield stuff, they'd have now Darcy Fogarty's stuff. They have different players, different people that have worn that jumper.
1: Right.
3: So when you get it, you go, oh, yeah, this is
1: That's
3: pretty cool.
1: That's awesome. That's really cool.
3: The Texas taking it.
1: Yeah. Well.
3: Now he probably put it up in his man cave, I would presume, if he's got
1: big
3: one.
1: Poster of Tex next to it.
3: What he's going to do, but.
1: Surely there's going to be a bit of a man cave or something.
2: Now, all the places you've worked at, Loz, have you knocked anything off?
1: What can I say as you exited
2: the building?
1: Yeah.
3: A few passwords?
1: Yeah. No, look, when I worked at a pub up in the hills, I lived about less than a K away from that pub. And so me and my housemate, we both were working at the pub and going back and forth to the pub. And the owner would sometimes come over, and every time she came over, we would have to say, quick, quick, because it just looked like the pub in our house. Because at the end of every shift, you take home a plate or something with food and
3: a glass,
1: you take a roadie with you, and then a bar mat would find its way, and then maybe a stool and maybe an umbrella, and then all of a sudden you've got yourself an outdoor set. Or so, anyway, so we'd have to hide stuff, and, you know, we'd have house parties there, and she'd be like, that looks like something from... That looks like one of our pint glasses. I'm like, no. So there's plenty
2: common.
1: Of that. I mean, I ate my way through Foodlands, like, you know, in the deli. But nothing crazy. I've never stolen.
2: Nothing significant.
1: No. What about you?
2: No, never. Anyway, this is for our listeners. 133353. What have you taken home? Just, you know, taken home innocently from work.
1: Yeah, we
2: what
1: don't want to hear 50 grand or
2: like
1: something.
2: Like Tex Walker.
1: Yeah.
3: But if you have, it'll be interesting.
1: I mean, yeah, you can stay anonymous. Yeah.
2: Tex Walker left the Adelaide Football Club yesterday and took half the building with him. What did you leave when you left work? What did you take? What did you knock off? Vlad at Broadview. Hello, Vlad.
10: Hey, gang. How are we?
2: Good. What did you knock off?
10: Difficult story, but long story short, the owners of the pub that I was working in London didn't pay us, didn't come back. They deserted us, so I was the guy that always opened up the pub in the mornings.
2: Yeah.
10: So I went to the cops and I claimed the pub.
3: Did you?
1: What?
3: And what do you mean, the lease, the business?
2: You're
10: kidding. I didn't pay anything. I said until all workers are owed what they're, receive what they're owed, we're going to use whatever is in there to continue business. I will manage and I'll be professional. We'll complete what we got. We'll take what we owe and then I'll hand in the keys to the cops.
2: Wow.
1: Oh, my God.
3: Vlad, since you've come back to Australia, I'm tipping you've been a very successful human, have you, or not?
10: I would hope to be. I'm still trying to get a business going in Adelaide or, you know, put in my mark somewhere, but... That's just how I am as a human.
1: Vlad, how long did it take for everyone to get what they were owed by trading?
10: Oh, a month. But then by that time, I got headhunted by another business to come work for them.
1: Right.
10: Because they came in, they were the head chef of the restaurant. They heard my story and a few of our locals that were always coming in. They gathered around us and helped us and tipped us and...
2: Beautiful.
10: I got offered from the building owners. They said, look, do you want to take over? And I said, I don't have the money to do that, but thank you very much. Everyone got paid. I handed in the keys, and the true owners came in, and they said, why are you leaving? And I said, I can't do business with this. And yet again, then the next person that came in did the exact same thing. So the lease owners, they come in, they take... They leased the business for a year or whatever. It got like really good, and they did the very same thing. So I was like, nah.
1: Right. Well, good on you, mate. He claimed the entire
3: story,
1: pub.
3: What a great
1: story, that's awesome. Right. Instead of just abandoning ship, he went, no, I'm getting what I'm owed.
2: Yeah.
1: Mm-hmm. We're all getting it.
2: Well done.
3: And
2: roll your sleeves up.
3: Enough to do it.
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16: When do I get paid?
17: It's time for Joe's Joke. Which prosciutto kid's telling jokes today? Is it Joe, Nick, Tom, Sophie, Rosie or Rocco? Spin the prosciutto kid wheel.
18: Who have we got there this morning?
16: Tom.
18: G'day, Tom. How are you, mate?
19: It's always Tom, isn't
18: just
19: it?
18: Just a reminder, tell everyone, how old are you?
16: 10.
18: Double figures, you
20: hell
18: beauty.
20: Yeah, that's cool.
18: What did you do on the weekend?
16: Went to Wakery.
20: Nice.
18: And what was happening up there?
16: Watched the footy.
18: Yeah, who won?
16: Brisbane.
18: Brisbane. Who won the grand final in the Riverland?
16: Wakery won the grand final for the A's.
18: Oh, for the A's, did they? All right.
16: But my friend's team lost.
18: Oh. What grade was that?
16: Under 13s.
18: Oh, well, good to get to the grand final.
19: Too good.
18: Hey, it's pretty good to get to the grand final, though, isn't it? What did you do? What else did you do in Wakery?
16: Went fishing.
18: What'd you catch?
16: I caught one baby carp.
18: Oh, gee. What bait were you using?
16: I was using corn.
18: Okay.
19: Yeah, we didn't have any worms.
20: Did you get on the motorbikes at all?
16: Yeah, I went for a few rides on the motorbike.
20: Are you doing any jumps or anything?
16: No.
19: Mm. Well, you used to when you got the jump set up.
18: Now, are you doing tomatoes this year?
16: No.
18: No?
19: No, we've been a bit lazy.
18: Well, you gone out of business?
16: Yeah.
18: I was going to buy some from you.
20: Oh, Ditz is not going to have any tomatoes all
18: right.
20: year.
18: Okay. How many jokes have you got for us?
16: Two.
18: All right. What's the first one?
16: I just got pulled over by a cop. He asked me if I had a police record.
19: Yeah. Really?
18: Yeah.
19: What'd you say?
16: Apparently Roxanne was not the answer he wanted to hear.
19: Roxanne.
18: Good one.
20: Very good.
19: All right, what else you got for us?
16: I just ordered a chicken and egg off Amazon.
20: Mm-hmm.
16: I'll let you know.
20: Clever
18: joke.
19: That's clever. Good, Tom. I'm too clever for that. Well, have a good day. What's happening at school today?
16: STEM.
18: What's STEM?
16: Science.
20: Science, technology, engineering, mathematics.
19: Gee, that sounds
18: hell
19: hard.
20: Yeah.
18: All of that in one lesson.
20: Yeah. Crammed into 30 minutes.
19: How's Rocco this morning?
16: Good.
18: Yeah.
19: Is he?
18: Why?
19: That's all right. Just thought I'd ask. All good. All right. Have a good day, Tommy. I'll catch you tonight.
18: Why don't you ask about the other kids?
19: Because I know they're fine.
20: All right.
18: Oh, okay.
20: See you, Tommy.
19: See you, Tommy. Have a good day.
18: I think there's a story.
16: Bye.
19: See ya.
18: We've got Ash on the line. Hello, Ash.
21: Hello.
20: Hi, Ash. How old are you, doll?
21: 10 years old.
20: Oh.
19: 10.
20: What school do you go to?
21: Burnside.
20: Nice.
18: We know lots of kids that went to Burnside.
20: Mm. Mm.
19: Tom went to Burnside.
18: Yeah.
19: What's
18: your teacher's name, Ash?
21: Mr.
18: Who?
21: Mr. Arachi.
20: Mr. Arachi.
19: Oh, he's good.
18: Yeah. All right. What do you like doing at school, Ash?
21: PE.
18: Do you?
19: Yeah.
18: Oh, good on you. Now, have you got a joke for us?
21: Yes.
20: What is it, mate?
21: What do you call a dinosaur that you're hiding from?
20: What do you call a dinosaur that you're hiding from?
18: What do you call it?
21: A did-you-think-y-saurus.
18: Ah, of course. There you go.
19: That is very good, Ash.
18: Ash.
19: Well done, mate.
18: All right.
20: Thank
18: you, Ash.
20: Hang there, Ash.
18: Now we can go to Noah. Hello, Noah.
22: Hi.
18: How old are you, Noah?
22: I'm 11.
18: 11? And which school do you go to?
22: I go to Redwood Park Primary School.
19: That's a good school, that one, Noah, isn't it?
18: Yeah.
22: Yeah.
19: What
18: do
19: you like it?
18: What do you like doing at school, Noah?
22: I like PE and recess and lunch so I can play the footy with the mates.
18: Yeah.
20: Do you ever go to Tea Tree Plaza? Do you hang out and go to the movies there ever?
22: Not yet.
20: That's pretty cool.
18: No, he's playing footy with his mates.
19: Yeah.
20: Oh, yeah.
18: He's outdoors.
20: Maybe he'd been to the movies
18: outdoorsy
20: before,
18: things.
20: But, you know.
18: Who do you barrack for, Noah?
22: I go for Crows.
18: Oh, were you disappointed last weekend?
22: Yeah, I wasn't happy.
19: No. Were you as grumpy as me, do you reckon, Noah?
22: Yeah, a bit.
18: Probably.
22: A bit more.
19: Oh, that's hard.
20: That was really hard. To be grumpy than that's off.
19: Did you say a swear word at all when the game was on?
22: Nah.
18: Of course not.
19: What about quietly to yourself?
22: Yeah, I do that.
19: Good on you. I do that.
23: Heaps
19: of times.
23: You're a ripper, Noah.
18: This is called Joe's Jokes, not confession.
20: Yeah, that's all right.
19: Noah needs to get it off his chest. There's a lot of English
18: Have you got a joke for us, Noah?
22: Yeah.
18: Okay, what is it?
22: What do you call two schnitzels that go to the shooting range?
20: What do you call two schnitzels that go to the shooting range?
18: What do you call them?
22: Snitty, snitty, bang, bang.
19: good on you, Noah. You are a good kid.
18: A couple of great callers today.
19: A couple of really good jokes from Ash and Noah today. They can go to AFL Max, can they, Hamish?
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25: I'm Anthony Lehman.
18: Yes, he joins us every week. Good morning, Lemo. Tell me, have you followed the Hyrox competition?
26: Oh, this is one of the great stories. And I heard you guys talking about it this morning. And, Loz, you said...

0: anymore. They've changed the rules.
1: Yeah, changed the rules.
2: Yeah, well, I'm glad because I don't think it should be allowed.
0: Yeah, maybe the rule setters don't budget for that to
1: happen. This event has gone woke. There's no doubt, Limo.
2: God, wait. This is a self... People are just doing this themselves. It's not like they're on a battlefield or something. This is a hobby that they're...
0: It is a battlefield for them.
2: But they've invented it.
0: It's the most important thing in their life.
2: Because they made it up. They're doing it. No one's forcing them to do it.
1: Well, you'll see soon. You'll be watching the AFL next weekend, right? And you'll see the water boy run out. And in the other hand, he'll have toilet paper.
2: Yeah.
1: Just in case.
3: I tell you what, it's a bloody nanny state and I'm sick of it.
1: Yeah.
2: Oh, well, you guys can just go off and all crap all over yourselves and live like toddlers then. Fine.
3: Hey, you know, Robert Di Castella famously did it during the Commonwealth Games, one of the great races of all time, that marathon. He pooped himself and he went to a drink station and grabbed one of the sponges and wiped the back of his legs. But have a listen to this. This is the best bit. The commentator had his back because the commentator goes, oh, look at Robert Di Castella there. He's chosen an interesting method for cooling down his hamstrings.
2: Gross.
3: good work from him. Now, guys, you know, occasionally someone brings you a bit of news about yourself and you get really excited. Well, this happened to me yesterday. I was going about my business and someone came up to me and said, Limo, you were on The Chase this afternoon. You were one of the questions.
0: Really?
3: And I said, oh, my God, I'm going to have to go back and watch it. So I went and found it last night, and I was so excited. I'm going to play you the couple of lead-up questions and then have a listen to the question about me and the answer.
4: A religious book often seen in hotel rooms is Gideon's what?
5: Kevin.
6: Bible.
4: Correct. Courtney Bruce has represented Australia in which ball sport?
5: Alex.
6: Netball.
4: Correct. Aussie comedian Anthony Lehman is best known by what nickname?
5: Ivana.
7: Andy.
4: Limo.
0: Well done, Limo.
3: Andy?
2: They thought you were Hamish and Andy.
3: She thought I was Andy Lee.
2: Oh, that's so funny.
0: You've made it.
3: I thought you were. I've got to have a chat. I've got to have a chat to my publicist.
2: Was that Larry Emder?
6: Yeah,
3: that was Larry Emder.
2: The way he said name was so Limo. Just.
3: I really wanted him to hang on that O for a bit longer. Limo. Oh. Can you imagine if my stage name was Andy?
2: Oh.
3: Yeah. But it was exciting. You know, I've been at a Carlton Draft bottle top before. Which comedian holds the Guinness World Record for most jokes in an hour? And I was in, and Roo and Ditch, you would also be in this. Remember in about 2005, they released South Australian Trivial Pursuit?
0: South Australian Trivial Pursuit.
3: A South Australian version where all the questions were South Australian. And it was which comedian is one of the hosts of the SAFM breakfast show. Had a bit of a time limit on it, that one.
0: A few there.
2: Did they send a new card out for the box every 6 months? This one says Amos Gill.
3: That needs a bit of updating.
2: Yeah. How good.
3: That one there. Anyway, just call me
0: anything
3: Andy.
0: Anything from your workplace, Levo, over the years?
3: Oh, you know my favourite workplace, Theo? I mean, I've stolen enough stationery to fill an office works, but... I've got a mate of mine who used to work on a sketch comedy show on Channel 7, and the show got boned, and he stole the applause sign they used for the studio audience, and he put it up in his bedroom.
2: That is brilliant. Oh,
0: it would have been pretty quiet in there, wouldn't it?
2: Very good.
3: I thought that was good work from him.
0: Yeah, well, good luck with Hawthorn on the weekend. Another prelim final for you, Limo.
2: Mm.
3: Oh, I'm fired up, mate. I'm fired up. Although Brisbane are looking good.
0: Yeah, I reckon you might need a bit of toilet paper.
2: Yeah, that's very true.
0: Saturday afternoon.
3: I'll do a bit of Hyrux Saturday afternoon.
2: Hyrux Hawthorn, yeah.
1: All the little kiddies do like to call Hawthorn the wee and the poo.
2: The wee's and poos,
3: Just getting in the zone.
1: Yeah, that's right. Good on you, Limo. Have a great weekend.
3: Thanks, guys.
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6: We are very excited with our Hike for Hope this year to be supporting See Differently Guide Dogs and Assistance Dogs programs. And with us this morning, Daisy, lead of Guide Dogs. Good morning, Daisy.
7: Good morning.
6: And
7: thanks for having me.
6: You've got a beautiful dog with you. What's the name of this one?
7: I do. I have Iniki with me.
6: Iniki?
7: Yes.
8: Oh, cute.
7: Yes.
8: Iniki's beautiful, and we're not to pat Iniki because it's got the jacket on.
6: That's right.
7: Thank you.
8: She's working.
6: Yes.
8: But beautiful dog, and what's your relationship with this dog?
7: So Iniki is a fully trained guide dog, and we are just looking at placing her with a handler.
8: Oh, okay.
9: How many dogs are there out there in South Australia at the moment that are helping people that are vision impaired or got PTSD? And
7: so See Differently has two programs, like you said. So both our PTSD program, which is called Operation Canine, and our guide dog program, we have about 100 clients out there working with their
8: working dogs.
6: Now, we visited recently and we learnt a lot about this. Run us through the program. When a dog is a pup, so it's born as a small pup, obviously, what's the process? How long does it take? How many hours and all those sorts of stats?
7: So it takes roughly, we say, about 2 years for us to get a dog to working stage. Yep. The amount of hours, I couldn't even tell you, so many hours. Our volunteers work tirelessly from 8 weeks to about 14 months to get them to the stage of training. And then they come into school for training, and that's every day, Monday to Friday, for about 20 weeks. A huge amount of work every day, all day pretty much for the dogs, yeah.
9: So that's all volunteers. What would the physical cost be? How much would it be to train a dog?
7: You know, I don't even know. We do say it's about $50,000 for us to get the product, but
9: 50K.
7: Realistically, the amount of hours that people put in is huge.
9: Yeah.
7: So just not just us as trainers, but the volunteers put a huge amount of effort. And also, when we breed them, we start right from the day they're born. So every day in the nest from when they're born to 8 weeks of age.
6: Mm. Can I ask you about the strain on the program at the moment? For example, how many people would be waiting for a dog?
7: Yeah, it depends on the program, but we do have roughly at any given time at least 20 people waiting for either program, and it's about a 12-month wait list time.
6: Yeah, right. What we're saying there is 12 months, we're actually talking about those people being probably housebound, not being able to get out, socialise or do their everyday duties because they haven't got this sort of assistance.
7: Yeah, so with the guide dog mobility, they do generally start the program by using their long canes, but absolutely it can be very limiting and they may not be able to do the full spectrum of things that they want to do. But certainly for our clients on Operation Canine, the dog can be a massive incentive for them to be able to get out in the community and do day-to-day things.
6: Right.
8: So just on both fronts, so there's the vision impaired side of things and there's the PTSD side of things. So you work directly with the Department of Veterans Affairs. And so what would you say is the big difference between someone who has one of these dogs fully in function and someone who's been living without them? What are the big changes they see in their life?
7: It's huge. Like, one of the stories that one of the instructors talks about is about an individual that wouldn't really get out of the house much at all. And then a year after, when they're doing their aftercare, you know, their yearly encounter with their instructor, the client actually chose to meet at Westfield Marion.
8: Right.
7: That's what they were doing with their dog. So we're talking about someone that's not getting out of the house and then they're going to a shopping centre like Marion, which is, as we know, it can be a lot for anybody. So that's the sort of change we see. Just a lot more social engagement. Also family, being able to communicate with family and have a better relationship with their family and others. And exercise, mental health is very tightly linked to exercise. So all of those benefits.
6: So we are hoping and we will raise a lot of money through our Hike for Hope. What will the money do for your organisation?
7: Oh, for us, it's huge. Donations are huge. We are a not-for-profit. And so if we breed all of our puppies, only about 60% of those will go out to work. So we do have some funding stream for our working dogs, but we have to breed and select out of all of that genetic pool. So out of, say, a 10-litre of puppies, we'll only have maybe 5 that will go out to work. So we obviously have to have the cost for all of them. And also just getting our clients out with their dogs. You know, we're going to spend that money trying to get partnerships together, which is the main mission for us.
6: Change people's lives.
7: Change people's lives.
6: Improve their lives.
7: Absolutely.
6: Yeah. I mean, most of us understand what a guide dog does for a blind person. Can we go a bit into detail about the PTSD? So our veterans that come back and they've seen some horrific things and are really struggling, tell us about the relationship with their dog. What happens there?
7: Yeah, so the dog can be, like I said, a motivator to actually get out and exercise and get out into the world, which can be a real block for them. But also they'll do things like deep pressure. So if there is a moment of anxiety, the dog is able to come up onto the person's lap or support them by doing a chin rest on their knee. And those little things can be really helpful for them to be able to regulate in environments when they're outside. And there's also bespoke tasks that the dogs are taught specifically for each client. So it could be like a retrieval type of cue so that they can go and pick something up, or it can be like nightmares at night, so the dog will sleep on the bed with them and assist with waking up during those things. So it just really depends on the individual.
6: Amazing.
9: Can I get one when I'm commentating the football, please? I had a few mental health issues on the weekend and I reckon I need a little dog to get me through.
7: That'd be very helpful, I'm sure.
6: Yeah, well, it's an amazing organisation. It really is. Hike for Hope. We're so proud and happy to be involved. See Differently, Guide Dogs and Assistance Dogs program. Daisy, thanks so much for coming in. And we know our listeners are going to get right behind this and help you. We need to help so many South Australians. Even your team, there's 200 staff, over 250 volunteers as well that just do an amazing
8: volunteers
6: job.
8: Volunteers are incredible. And they are because they're taking these dogs home. They're helping, you know, that is such a big thing. It's a big responsibility to have these pets and then have to give them back as well because you can fall in love with these animals.
7: Yeah.
8: I'm sure you have people coming back and doing that over and over again too.
7: We do, but we're always looking for more. We actually have a lot of puppies coming this year. So if anyone wants a volunteer, that's actually one of the main ways you can help us.
9: Good.
8: One of the really exciting things about this is that we're going to be helping to fund a dog being trained called Hope after Hike for Hope. So how old is Hope? How is Hope going? And I'm so in love with this.
7: Yeah, so Hope is a beautiful little black Labrador. She's going really well. She's about 10 weeks old. She's just met her new family and she's just starting to socialise. So early days, but we do a temperament test when they start off and she did that really well. So we're very excited for Hope and we hope to see her come through.
9: Could
7: Hope
9: she walk Dits and the Hike for Hope?
7: Yeah, look, maybe a little early. Yeah. You may have a little bit of excitement there, but you know, you never know. Maybe.
6: All right. Thanks for coming in, Daisy.
7: Oh, you're welcome. Thanks for having me.
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0: Crispin and the Terrace.
1: Good morning, Sydney. It is Wednesday, and that means it is Rick Day. Everything Rick from Arizona. And what time's he coming on today? Rick from Arizona will be coming on. Let's go to production.
2: I thought, today it could be the day that Rick's coming on.
1: Well, I was going to quit last week.
3: Your mics are on.
4: It could be. It could be the day.
2: No, shut up. You said last week it could be.
3: I don't like that we've still got time. Yeah.
1: I was really disappointed last week.
2: You said he might come on, but there's a lot of mites and there's a lot of Wednesdays where Rick
1: I was
2: come
1: very
2: on.
1: Hopeful last week and you broke me heart.
2: I know.
1: And if you break
2: they
1: it
2: are
1: twice,
2: just full of it.
1: You know the fool me once, fool me twice?
2: Yeah.
1: If I get that today, I swear to God you can get Mick Malloy back.
2: Oh, Jesus.
4: Us producers haven't slept for the last week and I can tell you we have a number.
3: You have a number.
1: What time?
3: To who?
2: It's not hard to ring up someone.
4: Rick, Arizona.
2: I've got a number too.
1: What, you're not sleeping again? What's happening there? You're not in hospital. What's got insomnia now? Bloody, what don't you have? All right. Okay, so what time will you come on ballpark? Because I'm excited. My dad's listening.
4: It's a surprise. We said that 5:30 tonight, but we have a number.
1: I don't mind that.
2: You said that last week.
1: I love that.
3: We have a number.
1: You know what? I'm going to put my faith in him.
3: Okay.
1: I believe them.
3: Okay. I hope so. I really want to be on board.
1: I hope he plays. Rick plays What's in Woodsy's Mouth.
2: Oh, mate.
1: I hope he comes in just in time for
3: 7 o'clock.
1: Yo, Woodsy, I got something for your mouth, man.
2: Oh, yo.
1: What is it?
2: You know what they say, whipping and a telling.
1: You got Rick from Arizona.
3: What was that accent?
2: Yeah.
3: A whipping and a telling.
1: He's got a Bugs Bunny.
2: That was his little mate, Chong Lee.
1: That's it.
3: I led you there and hoped you wouldn't.
1: I thought it was a Bugs Bunny.
2: Oh, man.
1: A whipping and a twirling.
2: Oh, yeah.
3: Sucker and Suppertash.
1: Yeah.
3: Who is that? That's Sylvester.
1: Yeah, but it's still that Bugs Bunny range.
3: Yeah,
1: that
3: right.
1: Disneyland sort
3: you're
1: of
3: right.
1: stuff.
2: Mate, if there's no Rick today, I'm just going to call it this bullshit.
1: Could be a storm out.
2: Yeah, mate. Not
1: nah,
2: for you
1: I'm
2: either.
1: Being serious. Oh. I will quit. Because I've had enough.
2: Yep.
1: I can deal with the letdowns. Mm. I can't deal with the lies.
3: It's always the straw that broke the camel's back. When we talk in folklore in Triple M hallways, why did Bo Ryan quit? And it comes down to Rick from Arizona didn't come on a Wednesday. That's what it is. It's the straw that broke the camel's back.
1: Did you hear about Bo Ryan? What? He quit. He stormed out. He carried on again. He got all his stuff. He couldn't get out of P2 parking. He was down there for 2 hours and he said, rightio, I'm back to do a big entrance. And everyone had gone home. Now, an Aussie woman has gone viral on TikTok after her friend posted a photo of her kissing a mystery man at a bar in the Goldie.
2: Yes.
1: So, what's happened? A girl has got a photo and written POV, so point of view.
2: Yep.
1: She's taken a photo of a friend getting kissed on the cheek by this very handsome gentleman. He's got a bit of a mullet. He looks very strapping and strong.
2: Looks
1: tall,
2: powerful.
1: Dark, and handsome. And her friend posted this. Point of view. You meet your future husband at a certain place, I won't say it, and forget to ask what his name is. This is Maddie. So Maddie is the girl in the picture. She met this man in Burley on the weekend. She knows F all about this man. No name, no Instagram, no number, just photographic evidence. Gold Coast, TikTok, do your thing and find it.
3: Oh, this happens a lot at the moment. People going on Instagram or TikTok and going, I've met the love of my life. I don't know who he is. We didn't exchange numbers.
1: Really?
3: Someone help him. But yeah, this happened on the Manly Ferry the other day.
2: If that's the love of your life, wouldn't you get up and go and ask for the name,
3: No one has the courage anymore. No one wants to be rejected.
2: Then it's not the love of your life then.
3: They prefer to be rejected on TikTok than be rejected in real life.
1: I don't know about that because this one, very quickly, the internet, TikTok did do its thing. And social media users identified him as NRL player. How do I pronounce his name?
2: Adama Howe.
1: And back rower for the Gold Coast Titans. One hell of a player. Handsome. And he's single.
2: Well, the Gold Coast Titans, they're not winning on the field, but they're winning off it. That's for sure.
3: Yeah, but I mean, Gold Coast, there's not a lot. It's a two-team town. So you've got obviously the Suns.
1: Yeah.
3: But more people would know the Titans.
1: One team town.
3: Yeah,
2: one team town.
3: So he would probably be one of the biggest celebrities in that town.
2: This young man, he's 21. He is single. He's playing NRL on the Gold Coast.
1: And
2: I'm surprised there's not more of these photos trying to find out who this young man is.
1: It's been confirmed, guys, that Adama Howe is single.
2: Yes.
1: Well done. And he had simply posed for a photo with his words, assuming it was a footy fan.
3: Oh, I would say you'd get a lot of this. Can I ask you, though, so in this scenario, Surely he'd be surrounded. You guys don't go out alone. When
2: no
3: you're,
2: way.
3: You'd be going. Well, surely there'd be a massive group of you.
2: There'd be 100%. A couple. There'd be, you know what? It depends. He's a young lad, so there'll be a lot of the young
1: you'd
2: fellas.
1: Have cousins
2: yeah,
1: with him,
2: a
1: mate.
2: Lot of the young fellas will be out there. Like, but what Kat's saying is, you're not just going out just one Titans player. There's going to be a few.
3: No,
2: there.
3: I feel so, like I everyone would. You'd I think, be spotted.
1: I, don't know. Really?
2: I think this young Maddie knows who he is, but wants to sort of spark his interest by getting her his attention.
3: Yeah, she see knows. If he was interested in her and put it out there.
1: Well,
3: see
1: he
3: if
1: did.
3: He responds. Did he respond?
1: He responded under the photo and tagged someone else.
2: Tagged
1: that he plays with
2: Luke Summerton.
1: And oh. then he deleted it because he was getting a lot of heat.
2: Yeah, he was getting too much heat.
1: So we're all like, Adama, there he is. And then I can't.
2: Is that a rejection from Adama Howell?
1: I don't know if she's fishing for love or for likes. Either way,
3: yeah.
1: she's won the internet.
2: Yeah, she's caught everyone's attention.
3: Yeah.
1: She's beautiful, to be fair. She is beautiful. They're both beautiful.
3: Mm.
1: To answer your question, Woods, you only recently retired. We wouldn't go out unless we had a crew of people.
3: That's what I would have felt.
1: You had people you grew up with, you had your crew with you, you had a lot of Benji's Islander mates with you, you were safe and protected. Now, I reckon a lot of going out by himself to see what's out, being fishermen.
3: Oh, I see. Nah. Yeah.
2: If we went out in the piss at Manly, we'd always have our secchi with us.
3: And I'm sorry.
1: What about the young kids?
2: Young kids would always have the secchi too.
1: So they're not
3: at least be in a group. And I'm sorry, but women, we know NRL players look like NRL players, especially when they're in a group.
2: And with Manly, Mick the head honcho.
3: So
2: Mick,
3: like you did when you're with your group of NRL players.
1: Yes, when I was hanging out with Benji.
2: So Mick, our secchi at Manly, he runs all the security on the Northern Beaches. So the boys are well looked after.
1: Guys, Sydney Sweeney has, I want to say divided the internet because depending where you look at what your algorithm has, she's faced a lot of backlash over her new ad where she appears. Is nude.
2: She has our attention.
0: Think you know sports? Prove it. Novik is just sports. So they wanted a show. Just sports. You can trade this sport or this. Sports.
1: Now, for some context, she's only covered by footballs, a basketball, a hockey net at once, pool balls, and a golf club. She's completely nude in majority of the ad, and she's pushing Novig, which is a sports betting app. It's like
2: a predictor.
1: I had to get on my VPN. It was very hard.
3: Because it's only American, isn't it?
1: I was doing research on it.
2: Yeah, it's not Australian.
1: Now, it was released September 9. Now, the timing of it was for NFL. Okay, They know what they're doing.
2: Before the first round. First
1: and it
2: game,
1: has sorry. Gone...
3: Bunta.
1: You've seen critics all over, not only Australia, but the world. America, Australia, the entire world. And Sydney Sweeney, it's been deafening. The silence has been deafening since she's done the ad.
2: Yeah.
1: Now, a lot of female athletes have come out and criticised it. A lot of powerful women, professional women, mainly women, to be honest with you.
3: Well, to be fair, there's the thing I find really interesting about it, there's two feminist arguments at play that are really strong. So you've got one side where it's, you know, she's entitled to use her body however she wants. Mm-hmm. And if that means selling something to take her clothes off, we need to celebrate women's bodies in however they want to use it.
1: There you go.
3: Which I'm, to be completely honest, I'm not mad at her for that because if you look on her Instagram, she's selling a Nutribullet like that or anything. But then you've got the other side, which is predominantly, to be fair, the loudest have been female athletes.
2: Athletes, yeah.
3: Because, and like to tell you why this is such, because people are asking me a lot, you know, why is this such a touchy subject? Because I feel like we've probably gotten to a really nice place with female athletes that are progressing. Like, for example, you look at the Matildas and you go, that's probably one of our first female sports teams that's been totally celebrated because they're fantastic and they're fun to watch.
2: Yeah,
3: I truly believe female athletes can also be sexy and sell things and you know, use their body for endorsements for what they see fit. We're kind of in a wonderful place where that team, for example, they haven't had to do that. And they're making really good coin.
1: That's right.
3: So I feel like this argument from the female athletes, it's more, it's triggering.
2: Yeah,
3: rather
2: like
3: than
2: with Sydney Sweeney here, but she's got a share in this company.
1: Well, that's
3: totally.
1: The thing with it, for me,
2: what I look at it, it's more just clout. Like, it's more clickbait.
3: Massively. And she's got what she's wanted.
2: That's
3: because
2: it.
3: Everyone's talking about it.
2: Yeah.
3: I think my outrage is more that the last thing we need is more betting companies.
2: Ooh.
3: And
1: well, that's the other side to it.
3: Yeah.
1: That's the other side to it. I mean, look, if we all take a step back, Sydney Sweeney's an actress. She's not an athlete.
3: No.
1: She's not out there trying to shoot and throw balls.
2: Yeah.
1: So I'm watching it all from the sidelines like you guys are. And we will speak to someone a little bit later. After eight, we'll speak to someone more knowledgeable than us and someone who has achieved a lot at the highest level in their field.
2: Nice.
1: But Sydney Sweeney, you're right, she's got a share in Novi. Now, the reason, in my opinion, she's done this because she did the American Eagle, the denim jeans ad.
2: Oh,
1: right?
2: Yes.
1: Where she has, it was the statement, Sydney has great jeans. Great jeans. It was just great jeans. Great jeans. Sydney Sweeney's got great jeans. Now, what happened is that company's share price, it went up up $400 million.
3: Yes.
1: So it went from 17%, it went up to 25% on the stock market. 48 hours, it sold out. Gosh. Her stuff was sold out for as long as they could. It was sold out for 6 months. But she also made a huge contribution to a charity, Crisis Line Talks.
2: Okay.
1: So she steps back, she does an ad, and she steps back, and then she'll make a donation. And I think that's what she'll do now. Mm. But she has a share. Her team have gone, we've made $400 million for American Eagle.
2: Have either of you ever heard of Novig before?
3: Never. That's my problem with it. And that's why she's done so well for this, is she's done everything she set out to do. I think the most ironic part of this entire thing, though, is the two biggest female sports stories we've heard in 48 hours has been the Aussie woman at the High Rocks that pushed herself to such determination and grit that she had feces running down her leg, and then Sydney Sweeney balancing by her clitoris on a basketball hoop.
1: Yeah.
3: They have been the two biggest female sports stories so far, you know. Yeah,
1: but the thing is, Sydney Sweeney's isn't sport. But she is saying it's just sport.
2: That's right.
1: She says in it.
3: But it's still a sports betting.
1: It is. It's still a sports betting app. I'll tell you one thing, though. It did tell me the Sharks are going to win by one.
5: Watch all the best bits of Bo Ryan, Cad and Woodsy on Instagram. Follow at Triple M Instagram. Now you can tell by the way he knows his sport. It's a sports report and it's his report. Woodsy's sports report.
3: Woodsy, teams are locked in for the weekend?
2: Yes, they are. But the biggest talking point about, you know, we had Teamless Tuesday yesterday, but it's about the crowds. And we want to go to the Warriors, right? The Warriors, they sold
1: up to us
2: 50,000 tickets. So it's a sold out Eden Park, which is, you know, it's unbelievable.
1: They moved the game.
2: First NRL game there in 12 years.
1: They moved it to accommodate more fans, right?
2: And what happened was last week when they had the game at Go Media Stadium, it sold out within 10 to 15 minutes. So they knew they needed to get more fans at the game. And the Waz fans, what they have done is absolutely unbelievable. In Magic Round this year, they had more. They outnumbered the Brisbane Broncos fans. It was just crazy to see. But the only problem with Warriors playing at Eden Park,
1: their record
2: stinks. They've played there six times, winning just once.
1: Oh, come on, Waz.
2: So they've lost five. But the Waz will be up for it. Newcastle Knights, you get a chance to see Kalyn Ponga.
1: And Dylan Lucas.
2: But Kalyn Ponga is the one that's going to be representing New Zealand at the end of the year.
1: That's the bigger point. Incredible.
2: But I want to take you to the Sydney crowds, because that's where a lot of the talk's been happening. So last week, Friday night, 28,000, which was Souths versus Knights. 17,000 on Saturday night, which was the Sharks and Cowboys, which you knew wasn't going to get a big crowd with the Cowboys. And then Sunday afternoon, the Panthers take on the Warriors, only had 22,000. That was the game of the round. It was quite disappointing to see. The NRL have been, you know, they've been thinking about this. They've come to the party, guys. Which they don't like to too often, but they've realised what they've got to do. So now this week, what they've done is a family pass, which is two adults and two children, will only be $59. Because a lot of the talk's been that, you know, with the current climate of, you know, how money is this day and age, the cost of living.
1: Even because the kids got to get there, you got to eat, you got to park. It's then, just, they skyrocket.
2: Because a lot of the chat last week was, right, that, you know, some punters, we've discussed it on this show and other shows I've been on, is that it can cost upwards of $500 to take your family to the game. When you chuck in, you know, tickets, parking, food, drinks for the kids, and it all adds up.
1: It does.
2: Whereas this one, you can get a single ticket from just $29.
1: Mm-hmm.
2: Or you can get a family pass for $59.
1: Go family pass, three mates.
2: But what I want to say as well is, so this is for the Roosters Sharks game.
1: Yeah.
2: I'd love to see everyone get out there, because this could be the last chance, because if they win this, they've got to go to Queensland. They've got to go to Dolphins at Suncorp.
1: Yeah.
2: So they might not get another opportunity to see their team play this year.
1: Yeah, you can't think next week. South fans thought.
2: So if Roosters lose, this could be the last time you see Marky Mark Nwanga Nitawasi play.
1: Mark.
2: It could be the last time you see Angus Crichton, because he's going to Wallabies as well. Mm. Mate, there's a lot of things that are happening. You know, look at the Sharks. They had a couple of players moving on at the end of the season. So I'd love to see the fans get out in this one. The NRL, they've lowered the ticket prices. Common sense prevails in the end, and hopefully we get a packed out Allianz Stadium.
6: We must find another brain. You're crazy.
7: It's time to test the statistical knowledge of Sydney's Brains Trust with a guy that's the complete opposite of a genius. It's time for Bo Knows. News.
3: This is your opportunity to walk away with double pass to see Ice House on their Aussie tour, if you can get this stat correct.
1: 24% of people say this contributes to road rage.
2: Oh, jeez.
1: Quarter.
2: I have a lot of answers here.
3: Oh, there's so many answers. The one, okay, this actually, yesterday I experienced this, which really set me off.
1: Yes.
3: You know when you're driving up to a red man sign and people crossing will cross as it's flashing but not hurry and you're trying to turn left?
1: Yeah.
3: So they're stopping you from turning left by strolling really nondescript when it's about to go a solid red.
1: They're trolling you.
3: You've got to at least trot.
1: Yeah, you got to move. In Cronulla, in the Shire area, they're doing this thing.
2: Yours is hard, because you got the beach and you got young kids floating around.
1: I get that.
2: So you've got to be
1: very
2: careful.
1: And I get that, and I'm very impatient, but I will wait.
2: Yeah.
1: But they're doing this thing, like I'll be driving through the burbs, driving around, just listening to our show, just critiquing myself.
2: Mm. As you do.
1: As you do. And there'll be people that go across the road in front of me all the time.
3: Yeah.
1: When you're driving. Like, I'm not a crossing, just the middle of the road.
3: Just like, it's my right to walk here right now. I feel like going.
1: I'll slow down and then you drive, but then, and then they shake their head.
2: They look at you like you're wrong.
1: They look at me and they go, oh, bloody hell, you didn't stop. I'm like, mate. Trying to listen to our show.
3: And it's still a road.
1: It's
3: still a road.
2: I agree. That's not good, man.
1: And I've got a
2: BT-50,
1: guys.
3: Yeah, come on.
1: I used to have a BT-50.
3: You're lucky I've taken the bull bar off.
1: Mm. Now I'm in the back of an Uber. Right? I'm talking to old mate about
2: Lucky Prakash
1: what's going
2: isn't
1: on.
2: Too unhappy.
1: What's going on over there in Pakistan? He's trying to explain to me what's going on. I used to have a BT-50, trying to explain him what it is, and you're trying to cross the road on your own terms. Happens all the time.
3: Yes.
1: All right, Kat says, when they don't trot at a crossing. What do you reckon it is, Woods?
2: Mate, you know what? It always happens to me. I'll let someone in and they don't say thank you.
1: No way.
2: There's
3: thank
2: no
3: you
2: signalling.
3: No, that's more. That would be 90%.
2: And I will rev up to the right, to the side of the car and absolutely give them a gobful.
1: You're not happy with that, eh?
2: No, not, mate. Manners get you a long way in life.
1: So when was the last time you let someone in and they didn't wave?
2: Oh, it was the other day.
1: And did you go on?
2: Yeah, and I tried to rev up behind them. And then what happens, right? You get to the lights, but they won't come near you. They'll hold back just that bit. So I've got to put my car in reverse to try to get back to them. They need a gobful because manners are free, guys.
1: Yeah,
3: that's true.
1: Manners are free, and if you don't give manners, you'll get a gobful.
2: Oh, you will.
1: Laura Woods. One of the commandments.
2: Hey, the amount of spray coming out of my mouth. I had to wipe the window down.
1: Yeah, you got to get to the rush hour.
2: I didn't even know what I was saying at the time, but I was losing my shit.
1: You go very quickly you're right, mate, to, I love my throat. I'm going to the bus.
2: Oh, you know what I'm like.
1: I love it. Firstly, understand that and then apologise. 24% of people say this contributes to road rage, not waving when you let them in. Would have been let in. Incorrect.
3: Yeah, that's way more than 24%.
1: 93% that is. Yep. 24% of people say this contributes to road rage. Sydney, what is it? Marina, good morning.
8: Oh, good morning.
3: Good morning, Marina.
8: I'm thinking it annoys me when you're in a shopping centre and someone takes your car spot.
2: Oh, yeah.
3: Oh, yeah.
1: When you're racing around.
2: Yep.
3: Yep. You've got the blinker on, you're waiting patiently, someone pulls out the wrong angle, and then behind zips them straight in.
2: That's a stink. That's a stink waiting to happen. Well, you can't do that.
3: That's a tyre letdown situation.
2: No, that's more than that, mate.
1: That's never happened to me where I'm waiting with the blinker on.
2: That's getting in the car and saying, hey, we've got a problem.
1: I'll be in Miranda Westfields and you're lining up with someone and you're both going for the same spot in the middle. So you're racing around all the other cars to get to that middle lane. I've never had I've got a blinker on and someone pulling in.
2: Nah.
3: It happens though. Because if they reverse at the other way and then it's like you have to wait for them to pull past you.
1: Go nose in.
3: Someone can go straight in.
2: Happened to my lovely wife the other day.
3: Oh, how'd that go with Sarah?
2: She got out of the car and the person realised she had a big belly and they absolutely shit themselves and pulled out away, yes.
1: Sarah can fight like the best of them.
3: Yeah, so they should.
1: All right. I feel like when we're in Hunter, remember when I said I'll park it for you, Kat?
3: Oh, my God. Oh, you were so lucky. Honestly, you're lucky because I have a bit of a filter when it comes to my anger.
1: Yeah.
3: And bubbled up, and you're lucky the filter stopped it.
2: But, Kat, Bo would have saved you because the scratch on the other car wasn't good.
1: The rims, Kat.
3: I keep telling you. And I proved it. I can park a car.
1: No, you did. You can park.
2: That's why the Hilux next year was had a flat tire. Oh,
1: yeah, when that one got rode off out in front of Belmore. That got rode off, that Hilux.
3: I'm not even taking your rage, mate, because I don't care.
1: Marina says people take your car spot in the car park. Incorrect.
8: Oh, okay.
2: Thanks, Marina.
1: That's a good. Oh, one on the text line, Clen, says steroid use contributes to.
2: No, sorry, Clen, that's roid rage.
1: That's clenbuterol.
2: What Dave Clemmer called him.
1: Clen says steroid use contributes to road rage. They call it roid rage. That's I've seen roid rage when you pull up next to someone and you're going, mate, you're a peanut head. And you go, oh, sorry, buddy.
2: Yeah, have a look at him.
1: Love your
2: the
1: shirt.
2: The big vein coming love out of your, his forehead love just
1: you
2: pulsating.
1: The, love you, the rock shirt. Yeah. Is it roid rage?
3: No.
1: Lucky Clen. We'll go to Victor. Good morning, Vic.
9: How you going?
2: Good, brother.
1: Well, 24% of people say this contributes to road rage. What is it?
9: Cyclists.
1: Yeah, that's it. Yeah,
2: brother.
1: Hey, cyclists.
2: Are we gonna go there?
1: Cyclists.
3: No,
1: mate. Cyclists. I'm with you. Like, I get it. I get it. You want to be fit. Okay, I understand that, and I understand that, you know, where you want to ride early in the morning. But why are you on the M5?
2: Can I say one thing?
1: Why are you on the M5?
2: When I started the Rush Hour, guys, with Gus Wallen, I was told if there's any cyclist chat on air, you reframe yourself and do not say nothing.
1: Why?
2: Is that right, Kat?
3: It is such a community that comes after you.
2: Just let it go, bro. Let it go to the keeper.
3: Let it go to the keeper. That is.
1: Why are you on South Downing Street? Why?
3: I did see someone in a Lime bike going through the, you know, the tunnel at the M4.
1: Oh, yeah. The Lime bike. Lime bike I can do. That's a backpacker looking for his hunt, looking for his house. Oh, 24 cyclists. Bugger. 24 cyclists up there along the airport. On a Sunday morning. Where are you going?
2: Yep.
1: And why are you on the M4? Why?
2: Oh,
1: man. Anyway, it's not that. Let's go to Lawrence on the text line. He says backseat driving.
2: What?
3: Guess what?
2: Oh, well done.
1: Loza, we'll send that out to you, mate.
3: Yeah.
1: Good on ya.
3: You've scored yourself a double pass to Ice House. Backseat drivers are the worst.
1: I love it.
3: Like when you said to me, would you like me to
1: park that for you?
3: Oh, boy. Oh,
2: would
3: you almost.
2: Been a better park.
3: You almost experienced a nice little right hook there.
5: Oh. Bo Ryan, Kat and Woodsy.
2: Millie Elliott, you've announced some big news.
10: Yeah, look, I just thought every time I go into work, you're always saying how I need to retire, and so I thought, you know what, I'll just do it now.
11: Mel, how are you feeling about it?
10: Look, I'm good, Hindy. It's definitely something that I've been tossing up this year.
11: You've had an outstanding career. 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
10: Yeah, see, I've heard people say that about your career, Hindy.
5: Maroon, Millie and Nathan Hindmarsh. The Rush Hour, this afternoon at 4 on Triple M. Penrod Oil. 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
5: By Ryan, Kat and Woodsy.
1: All right, guys, I'm going to give you a possum update.
2: This is what we've come in today
1: so,
2: for.
1: So yesterday, the night before, I sealed up at 10:30 p.m. I set an alarm and I sealed up the entry point where I thought the possum was coming in, because that's one of the first steps you find online.
2: Yeah.
1: And sealed it up and thought job was done. Last night, well, there was a little bit of rain about. There was a storm that happened for about 10 minutes in the shire.
2: Yeah, it was a bit of rain, wasn't it?
1: Everything was okay. And I'm like, I'm laying in bed going, job done. Like, that's how you handle a possum, right? That's how you really handle business.
2: You were the big dog.
1: Then I heard a little bit of, just a little bit.
2: Mm-hmm.
1: Just enough. And then I moved to the other bedroom, and sure enough, straight above the spare bedroom, it feels like there's about 3 or 4 possums.
2: Oh, so you've gone from 1 to 3.
1: There you go.
2: What is that?
1: That's a possum and Woogie.
2: Is that a possum?
3: It's like a Woogie. Possum in Jurassic Park.
2: Oh, yes.
1: It is like that.
2: Little T-Rex.
1: But honestly, that's what it's... Have you heard them? I don't know if they're making love. And I'm open to anything here, Sydney. I don't know if they're making love or they're fighting. But have you heard them go at it?
3: Yeah.
1: Right?
3: Yeah. It's really... Well,
1: it's like the panther noise at the footy that goes for about a minute. Mm. Which is good for a beard. Yeah. But it scares the kids.
3: Yeah.
2: Okay? Yeah, it does, yeah.
1: I say to them, I can't hear anything. The kids go, what is that then? And it's the loudest.
2: Yeah.
1: So I'm at the point now where I do have to either trap it or smoke it out.
3: Yeah. I reckon you have to trap it.
1: Trap it.
3: Yeah.
2: In the bag, cuz.
1: I need it. Well, I need a trap.
2: Yeah.
1: I need a possum trap. Problem is, I'm going to Melbourne, right? Tonight.
2: Okay.
1: I'm going to Melbourne. So I'm going to leave a few traps around.
2: Yep.
1: Okay. Around the joint.
2: So when you leave a trap, like, are you going to leave it inside your roof or outside?
1: I'll put one in the bedroom as well.
2: Yeah.
1: Just in case. Just in case it comes through the manhole.
2: That might be Rick who might get that one.
1: But the thing is, it's playing with me now. Because it's not only is it moving around the house, it's being louder. But so I don't know if it listens to our show.
2: You're also that type of guy that sort of, if something's on your mind, you cannot let it go.
1: No, I'm fixed.
3: Yeah.
1: I'm fixed on
2: it.
3: You need to get a trap.
2: You're going to want to get FaceTime from Cara. Is it still going there while you're in Melbourne?
1: Was there even a possum?
2: Yeah, was there?
3: Was it just my head noise?
1: Is it just my head noise? But I am still open for suggestions.
3: Okay. Yeah. My dad told me a funny story because we had possums in the roof too in the Northern Beaches. And
1: because we told the story yesterday, you've got to drive them more than 20 kilometres away. And a lot of people message me.
2: And I'm 19.9 from you.
1: A lot of people message me that they have made their way home when they've driven them to the other suburbs.
3: Yeah.
1: So that was correct.
3: Well, what we used to do is when we'd get a possum in the roof, you'd actually get in the rubber ducky and you'd motorboat across to Mackerel Bay, which
2: you
3: is just
2: a son of a, you know what?
1: who's got the wolf out the back of the house?
3: Yeah, well, there's heaps of public areas. You get the dinghy and then you go straight across the water to Mackerel Beach and you let them go there.
1: There
3: and one night he was had his possum in a trap in the rubber ducky going across to Mackerel Beach. And then another bloke who lived in Mackerel Beach was coming the other way in his rubber ducky with his possum to release it near our place.
1: It's just a it's a possum dump-a-thon.
2: Yeah. With the news.
1: It's just a possum dump-a-thon.
2: Jesus.
1: All right, Sydney, I need a rubber ducky.
3: That's all you need.
20: The wild women, the ripping and the tearing.

0: The Rippin' and the Terran.
1: Oh, yeah, it's particularly wild because in 2 days we give away your Carbo, Ryan. The Mazda BT50. You only have, I'm going to say, a day and a half to get yourself a key.
2: Go on.
1: And in order to come to us at Mounties on Friday, you need to have that key in your hands that could unlock that brand new Mazda BT50.
2: Sure enough, unannounced.
1: 8 o'clock.
3: Oh, my God.
1: 8 o'clock, we will announce four more names. Lord. That is your chance for two people to get your hands on a key.
4: Plus in Woodsy's mouth.
2: Yeah, we play this every Wednesday, and I am not going to lie, Sydney, this is going to be an interesting one today.
5: Because what is
2: about to go in Woodsy's mouth is very challenging, to say the least. Now, do you want to throw it in, Woods? I have no idea which end you're going to start with. Oh, you're going that way.
1: I'd probably go that end.
2: I wouldn't.
1: Yeah.
2: But there you go.
1: Too easy for you.
2: Wait, I tell you what, for such a small mouth, you can open it, can't you? It's very small. When it's in its natural element, but geez, you got a double extended jaw.
5: Great width.
2: All right, well, he's got it in his mouth. We're going to get the clues. Let's go. First clue: what's in Woodsy's mouth?
5: It's hard to get into.
1: It's hard to get into.
2: It's hard to get it in.
1: It's hard to get in.
5: Get into. Yeah.
1: Into.
5: Yeah.
1: Get it okay. In.
5: Mm-hmm.
2: Yeah.
1: Yep.
5: Yep. You can fiddle. With it for ages.
2: You can fiddle with it for
1: you
2: ages.
1: You can fiddle with it for ages. Yep.
2: I've had some fun with it, Kat, have you?
1: Yeah, I've definitely I've had some fun with it.
2: I've had problems with it.
1: Yeah, actually, frustration, I would say.
2: Frustration that turns to sexual energy.
1: Mm.
2: Yeah.
5: You can put it on while getting it off.
2: Say that again.
5: You can put it on.
1: You can put it on.
5: But getting it off is harder.
2: Getting off is harder. Getting it off is harder. All right. So it's hard to get. These are the clues. It's hard to get into. You can fiddle with it for ages. Yeah. That is true.
1: Yep. Yeah.
2: And put it. You can put it on, but it's harder to get off. I agree.
1: That's nailed it for me. 133353.
2: What's in there? What's he got in his mouth?
1: What's in Woodsy's mouth?
2: He is a soldier, Woodsy. He has left it in for the song, for the ads and everything. He does not waver with his commitment to the breakfast show. And we want to thank you for that. And we want to drag it out a little bit.
5: Well, please don't.
2: But today it's a tricky one. First clue is it's hard to get into.
5: Mm-hmm.
2: Second one, you can fiddle with it for ages, which both Kat and I have done.
1: Mm.
2: And clue number three, you can put it on, but it is much harder to get off. Let's go to Zach from Rockdale. Zach, welcome to the show. What's in Woodsy's mouth?
6: Good morning, guys. How are we?
2: Going well, mate.
5: Good.
2: What do you think it is, respectfully?
6: Oh, well, my answer's gone out the door now. Kat's involved in it, but I thought it might have been a dummy.
2: Oh, a condom.
1: That actually does fit the clues.
2: Mm. What do you mean?
1: It's hard to get into. You can fiddle with it for. I've seen some fiddling.
2: I never understood which way it goes. It's like confusing.
1: Yeah, like yes.
2: The little bubble thing.
1: Yeah, like does it pop that way or that way? Yeah.
2: But you put it on and you're like, oh, that's upside down.
5: Oh yeah.
1: And then I don't know this, but I'm assuming it's harder to get off.
6: God knows, you'd have to ask Woodsy.
5: Well, mate,
2: I've never heard of one.
5: I've got four kids. What is it?
2: Condom? Never heard of her.
5: What's that you say?
2: Hey, Zach, I think you might be onto something here.
5: Mm.
2: I think you might have it. Oh, no, that's incorrect. Oh, that's right. Oh, but good on you, mate.
1: Yes.
2: We might send him out some condoms.
1: Send him a prize of some sort.
5: That's just small.
2: Hey, we'll go to John from Warriewood. Good morning, Johnny.
1: Oh, we're going to give John a clue as well.
5: Yeah.
2: No.
7: Okay.
2: Hey, Steve,
7: how you going?
2: Hey, let's go. Hello, we're going to go give another clue. I've jumped the gun here, guys.
1: Yeah.
2: I've got really excited again.
5: Yeah. Well, once the clue goes in.
2: Once the what?
5: The clue.
2: Or the key.
1: Oh, the key.
5: The fun begins.
2: The key goes in.
1: Once
2: the key.
1: Okay.
2: We've really just jumped to the end of here, haven't we?
1: John, you'll have to get it from here, surely.
5: Oh, my God.
7: I'm saying like a little padlock or a combination lock.
5: Oh.
2: For a bonus point. What colour? Johnny, what colour for a bonus point?
7: Black.
2: Johnny boy!
3: Yes!
2: Oh, Johnny boy!
3: For all money, would have said gold.
2: A black padlock. What? Wow.
1: Good
2: a win
1: on
2: for
1: you,
2: the
1: John.
2: Good guys. Good black is better. Black is better.
4: Watch all the best bits of Bo Ryan, Cad and Woodsy on Instagram. Follow at Triple M Instagram.
2: Guys, my beloved West Tigers have advertised for an assistant coach job on LinkedIn.
1: Oh, okay.
3: Yo.
2: Yes, yes. They're looking for the head, the assistant coach job there for head of defense. For the NRL team, the West Tigers have advertised on LinkedIn. They're seeking an experienced and high-performing assistant coach for defense to join our NRL football department. They report, this is what you got to do. They got to report directly to the head coach.
3: Mm-hmm.
2: I'll play a critical part in designing, implementing, and continuously improving our defensive system strategies. And as assistant coach, you will work closely with the head coach, obviously, Benji, and broader football program to develop a world-class defensive framework.
1: Okay.
2: I like the sound.
3: And where was this advertised?
2: LinkedIn.
1: You like the
3: what
1: sound.
3: What is that?
2: Because I would love to work there. I would love to work there, but obviously the hours would hurt me.
3: What hours? What is acceptable for you, big man?
2: I can't do weekends.
3: Okay.
2: Thursday nights are good for me.
3: Yeah, well, when I was at Manly, Mick Anderson would come in one day a week.
2: There you go. Yeah. Tigers do a lot of Thursday night games. That would help me. The days would hurt me, though.
3: The days. I'll be honest.
1: Well, I mean, that's when they train.
2: I know. We need game day off.
3: But one of the things is planning and delivering high-quality defensive training sessions and drills.
2: Let's step it back a bit. What LinkedIn, I thought it was just where you would reunite with former people you went to school with.
3: I thought it was a work Facebook.
2: Yeah.
1: No. It's a social media for, like, business professionals.
3: Really?
1: Yeah. So if
3: you have LinkedIn?
1: Yes.
3: Oh, you are?
1: So you have your resume up there.
3: Yeah.
1: So other companies looking for employees will go on there and they can search you and go, who would be suitable for this job?
3: Okay.
1: And so my resume would be up there.
3: And so you could have friends in common and they could reach out and say, what do you think about this person?
1: Yeah, you follow different business professionals and you see what their company's doing. It's for business professionals.
3: Okay.
1: Yeah. Our special line is calling.
3: Oh.
1: Hello, who's this?
0: This is Benji Marshall, head coach of the West Tigers.
1: Oh, Benji, did you just hear Bo discussing that he might be interested in this job at the West Tigers?
0: I did. I nearly vomited up my lemon and pairua on my way to do an extra session. But it is true. It is out there on LinkedIn. But, bro, oh, my God, bro, right? No way.
1: In all seriousness, Benji, what would Bo bring to the team?
0: Literally nothing. Bro, he was a pain in the ass. We used to call him, you know what we used to call him at the training?
1: What?
0: We used to call him Da Vinci, mate. He was good in the small doses.
1: That's
3: fair. Benz, that is very true.
0: I didn't try Vegemite until I was 25, and it is awful.
3: Oh, Benz, come on, man. Benz, do you think Bo would make a good defensive coach?
0: Bro, you played with him, of course he wouldn't make a good defensive coach. He can't tackle. Bro, that bloke was, I tell you what, he was like a turnstile. I tell you, you know what he reminded me of? Did you see the girl from High Rocks? I saw him do that when he played Manu Vatavai every game.
3: Oh, down the leg.
0: But I tell you what, I just want to say congratulations for being longest serving number one rating in males 25 to 54 breakfasting.
1: Oh, thank you,
3: Benj.
0: But I am looking for three things when I select my defense coach.
3: Okay, what is that, Benj?
0: Because I'm going to advertise here too. They must not be affiliated, number one, with Isaac Moses in any way.
3: Damn, that rules me out.
1: That rules you out completely. Damn.
3: Yes, mm-hmm. Next one.
0: Number two, you must be able to say one word clearly.
3: What's that?
0: Yes, Benji. Or sure, Benji.
3: Benj, that's two words, mate.
0: I'm still going, Woods. I swear to God, bro. And the last thing, and this is a non-negotiable, you must be able to spell and say where I grew up, Fakatane, and the F is silent, cat.
2: It's a very interesting thing that come across my desk last night.
3: Ooh,
2: a West Tigers job advert on LinkedIn.
1: Yeah. Would they normally advertise on LinkedIn?
3: No.
1: Like a coaching
3: maybe,
1: job?
3: Maybe like if you're doing like a physiotherapist or something like that.
1: Yeah, like office admin, I guess.
3: Yeah, I wouldn't say coaching role.

0: Coach, this is a huge job. Johnny Morris has been let go, and they are looking for a head assistant coach to be alongside Benji,
1: who's the NRL, head
0: job. And run the defence. Mm. I want it, but the hours will kill me.
1: Yeah, he wasn't too happy. We had Benji calling the show earlier.
2: What's interesting, though, especially on LinkedIn, I remember when like some of our bosses, they put our ads on, not for this job, but for like other, you know, office assistants and stuff like that on LinkedIn.
1: Need a PA.
2: You get the weirdest people applying because they just see a job and go, that sounds fun.
1: Yep. Yeah.
2: And they'll just apply for it regardless of whether they have any qualifications. Okay. And there's an interesting stat around it, actually.
1: Really?
2: They reckon men apply for a job when they only meet 60% of the qualifications listed there.
0: Yes.
2: But women will apply only if they meet 100% of them.
0: Oh.
1: So we're gamblers, man. We have a crack.
2: Yeah, men just go, you know what, I'll fluff it.
0: 60%, that's a sure thing to me, man.
1: Mate, how good is a fluff?
0: 60% on betting the house on every day of the week.
1: More than half.
0: More than half.
1: Are you happy with that?
0: All in.
1: Hey, man, chips go all in, baby.
0: My ego will take a hit if I apply for this job and don't get it.
1: Mm.
0: But I need a backup plan.
1: Mm. Okay.
0: Respectfully. But there are jobs that I've applied for that I wasn't qualified for.
1: Really?
0: Mm. Yeah.
2: Like what?
0: Wing in the NRL.
1: Yeah.
0: I was playing centre at the time, and Sheensy comes in and goes, mate, you play wing, eh?
1: Yep.
0: Yeah, all the time. Yep. Never play wing.
1: Really? Mm.
0: Debuted against the Raiders that game.
1: Yep.
0: And you can see why.
1: Okay. Right?
0: Just really learning.
1: You made a good career.
0: Made a good career, but wingers sort of just hang around with footballers.
1: That was like me with the radio. They said, do you want to have a shot? And I was like, yeah, I'll come in.
0: Yep.
1: Not qualified at all.
2: Yep. That's great. Well, even when I applied for my tour guiding job in Europe, they listed all the countries we went. I didn't have to drive, thank God. It was just the microphone.
0: I thought you were snapping back at me then. There was a free hit for you.
2: No, I did not have to drive the bus, thank God. It was a 52-seater coach.
1: Didn't even know to use a microphone either.
0: No, that's your cheap.
2: No, that's where I proved myself. But they gave me a list of countries where you had to go on the tour. And they were like, have you been? I hadn't been to most of them. And they're like, you do realise you're taking tours through and you're telling them where to go.
0: Yep.
2: Well, I'll learn on the job.
1: Tell you what, you know where to go in Turkey, eh? That's for sure.
2: I certainly do. I can give you all the hot
0: spots. I've been to Sierra Leone. Yeah, I've been to South Sudan. Up on your right is South Sudan. Don't look out. Do not get out of the car. Cat's out of the car again. Looking for a boyfriend.
1: Yeah.
0: 133-53 Sydney. When did you apply for a job and you weren't qualified for it? Could be anything. Could have got exposed day one. You might be working in it now. You might be on your way to work now for a job you weren't qualified in, but you've just faked it till you made it.
2: I love it when people apply for something where they go, can you use PowerPoint if that's still a thing? Yep. And they go, absolutely I can.
0: Plug their charger in.
2: Yeah, exactly. 133-53, our favourite caller today, will score themselves tickets to see Jet at night at the Barracks. Yeah.
0: We asked Sydney, when did you apply for a job you weren't qualified for? Did you get it? Did you miss out? We're doing it right now. But our producer, he was an intern, now he's an actual producer. Nico has stepped into the office. He's got one hell of a story, and thanks for joining us. And apologies for his voice. He's had a big weekend.
3: I have been partying.
1: Yeah, well, mate, what did you do?
3: That's
1: what
3: we know it's Wednesday.
0: It's not good. The floor is yours, mate. What you are a busy man. You're always moving and shaking, but is this, why did this alarm get your attention?
3: I was young. I was probably just past puberty, so my voice probably sounded much like this. I was in Surfers on the Gold Coast. I was looking for a job and went into a cocktail bar and they said, do you have an experience? I said, of course I do. They said, you've worked behind a bar. I said, lots of experience. Okay. They said, fantastic. All right, well, come on in. What if we give you a trial shift? And I was like, easy, of course. Like, how hard can it be? I'd never worked in a bar before. I never had any experience. Yeah. And they go, all right, well, we've got to actually be somewhere for the next hour and a half. Can you take over? They said, we wouldn't usually do this, but given your experience, we believe in you. I was like, okay. He said, we've got a pub crawl coming in. There's 25 people. Can you handle it by yourself? There was no one else there. I'm like, yeah, sure. It didn't go well. So for the hour and a half that they were gone, people just coming up one after the other. And it's a cocktail bar, so everyone's asking for cocktails. I have no idea how to make anything.
2: No.
3: I said, I can give you a beer. Would
2: I
3: you
2: can
3: like
2: give
3: a beer?
2: You a screwdriver. Yeah. Orange juice.
0: Gin on the rocks. Yeah. Here's some rocks. Here's some gin.
1: What an espresso martini, brother.
3: Someone asked for, it was something really simple like a screwdriver, and I have no idea what that is.
1: You know what?
0: Hey, I thought you were
2: I know what you were asking.
0: What a hell of a position. Yeah.
3: Can do.
0: One hell of a position. I tell you what, I thought it was going to have something to do with it. My mate applied for a job in Surfers too. And they said, have you worked with lollies? And he said, yeah, I've worked with them before. Next thing, he was working with the Candyman.
1: Oh, no
0: out
1: way.
0: There at the back of Candyman's really? Mansion, yeah.
1: How good's that?
0: How we're doing the screwdriver there, let me tell you.
2: Yeah. Oh, yeah. Oh boy.
1: Wasn't anything. Bo Ryan, Kat and Wood.

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2: Yes!
3: One, two, three.
0: Hey! 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
14: Bo Ryan, Kat and Woodsy.
15: Sydney Sweeney sports betting ad has sparked outrage to say the least, with female athletes accusing it of sexualising women and undermining their achievements. We are joined now by Australian Olympic skier and member for Willoughby, the brilliant Zali Stegall. Zali, welcome to the show.
16: Good morning, guys.
15: You've been very vocal with your thoughts and concerns over this ad. Now, to be very clear, What is your main concern? Is it the sexualized imagery itself of sports and Sydney Sweeney, or is it the betting side, the betting product that she's advertising?
2: Well, it's hard to think of which side is worse. I mean, they're both pretty bad because they're, you know, luring, I think, young men ultimately with sexualization of sport to get into betting, right, which is probably pretty bad in itself. Yeah. And then it's really undermining and trivializing women's sport because it's saying it's all about how you look, not what you can do and what you can do with your body. And women's sport have tried really hard for the last few decades to move on from that trope of it's just about how, you know, sexy you might look in your outfit versus actually what you can do with incredible bodies and performances.
16: Zali, is this a situation where it's a don't get mad, get even? Because obviously this Novik, which I'd never heard of before, is a betting company targeting, you know, males. Would this be a great opportunity for broader brands to kind of flip the narrative and get involved with the female athletes?
2: Actually Nike did a few years ago. They did a great ad around what women's sport looks like, and, you know, we get emotional, we get angry, it gets crazy out there. But it's extraordinary what we can all do, men and women. Mm. Sport performances are phenomenal and it's inspiring. So I think, it's the great thing about the backlash to this ad is everyone's going, no, we're not going to have a bar of it. We're going to push back on the trope and actually get so much imagery out there, especially on social media and in the media. And you guys are talking about it, about the phenomenal performances, and that's the bit that I think is really exciting. 30 years ago when I was 17 when I went to my first Olympics, and you just didn't have that voice to push back on this stuff, and, you know, the ad companies and the commercialization and sexualization, you didn't really feel you had the power to push back on it. But I feel like we've got to a point where we push back.
16: Yeah.
17: Zali, I want another question, right? So Bo and I, we've both got daughters. Like, for young girls watching this ad, like, what would be the biggest takeaway from it? What do you want to see them get out of it?
2: Well, I hope the young girls are watching the other footage or the stuff that Olympics and phenomenal sports people are putting out there that is incredibly inspiring, because that really is my concern, I guess, that young girls see that ad and think, wow, that's really all we're kind of good for is this sexualized image and, that it's just, that it's not about the empowering, because sport is empowering, right? Sport is where you discover, you train hard, you work, you develop capacity, and you reach goals, and, you know, you believe in yourself. That's what's great about sport. And that's all the things that ad kind of, I think, trivializes.
15: A lot of the outrage, it's coming from female athletes, a lot of commentators, a lot of feminist groups. But is there a part of you that thinks, okay, she knows what she's doing, Sydney Sweeney. She's an actress. We saw what happened with the Sydney's Got Great Jeans ad. We saw Sydney's Got Wears the American Eagle ones. So she's got a share in this company, and it is just a big marketing ploy. Is there a part of you that goes, okay, you know, maybe I don't want to talk about it as well, because they're just, you are feeding the narrative that we are pushing. You, every time we speak about it, we're pushing eyeballs to Sydney Sweeney.
2: Sure, and that was something I really weighed up before I commented on it when, it was really coming up. But then I thought, what about the young girls that see that ad, see the commentary? And if you're not pushing back on it, then you're letting it through to the keeper and you're accepting it as the status quo.
15: Good on you, Zali. I appreciate your time.
2: Thanks a lot.
16: Should we throw this out there, actually?
15: Yeah, we should. I mean, where do you stand on this Sydney Sweeney ad? We're talking about it here, weeks later, here in Sydney. It was to line up with the NFL opener. Are you a woman who's been upset by this? Are you a man? Are you anyone that has been riled up by this on either side of the fence? We want to hear from you. Give us a call on 133353. Very interesting to see what people say. You're just joining us. We are talking about the Sydney Sweeney ad where she is barely clothed. She's basically
16: nude. Yeah.
15: But she's got a little underwear piece on when she is advertising a betting agency, a prediction gambling agency by the name of Novik, out with the start of the NFL season, and it literally has divided the world. If you haven't heard it, take a listen.
18: Think you know sports? Prove it. No. Novik is just sports. So they wanted a show. Just sports. You can trade this sport or this. Sports. Sports. Sports. Sports. Sports. Sports.
15: There you go, actress Sydney Sweeney advertising just sports. Sports. Mm. Sports. It's a very visual ad.
16: It is very, it's a very visual.
15: It sounds okay, but it is an easier watch. And we had Zali Stegel on, member for Warringah and obviously Alpine Olympic skier.
17: Yeah.
15: She was very vocal and she spoke really well. But we want to know what you think, Sydney, on 133.53. Where do you stand on this Sydney Sweeney ad? Let's go to Justin from Freshwater. Justin, welcome to the show, mate.
19: Hey, buddy.
15: What made you call in? Where do you stand here?
19: I just want to know where Zali sits on men competing in women's sports. Does she feel strongly about that?
15: There you go.
16: Oh, it's a totally different. Totally different topic.
15: Jeez.
17: Yeah.
19: So there should just be more discussed about that, I think, than...
15: Look, that is a whole... Look, I get what you're saying. That is a whole separate conversation.
16: It is a totally separate conversation.
15: But her stance here, I forgot to ask her that.
17: Yeah.
15: I had a little bit going on with the Sydney Sweeney ad.
19: I just don't understand. She never said she was a sports.
15: That's the key.
19: She's a model. She's an actress.
17: Yeah.
15: Yeah, she is an actress. And you know what? She knows what she's doing. She's got form. She did the Sydney jeans, right? Sydney's got great jeans. The company made $400 million. Her team have gone to her and said, how do we get a bigger piece of the pie? Let's go for a percentage. Let's go for equity. And she's doing it again.
17: Exactly the same thing. And she knew exactly. She's getting clout, getting people to click on it and getting people.
19: Zali pay for like David Beckham to run down the street with his nads out. In some Calvin Klein doing an ad with women chasing him down the street. Like, what's the difference there?
16: Well, there is a big difference. I can
19: of
16: speak on
19: there
16: that.
19: Is.
16: No, there is a difference because David Beckham has been celebrated for a wonderful football career and he's earning $400 million, I think,
19: Sydney,
16: you know,
19: Sweeney
16: a season.
19: Has a wonderful acting career. One of the biggest in the
15: there
19: world.
15: There you go. She does have a good... And she's an actress.
19: That's what she's doing her job.
15: I think, and that's the thing, when she says just
19: David
15: sports,
19: Beckham isn't a model, like, well, he is, but he's a soccer star, like,
15: yeah,
19: he's doing what he does professionally.
15: He takes his shirt off better than he speaks to camera. I'll give him that much.
16: You know what it is? It's because women, we're in that really triggering, tricky spot where I feel like, I said this earlier, women's sports, is it getting towards a lovely place where, for example, the Matildas, we can celebrate them for being incredibly good at their sport and we were interested in them to watch them play.
15: Mm.
16: And then I think it is, as Zali said, that pressure for female athletes where in order to be known, you have to be hot or you have to do something sexy in order to, you know,
15: yeah,
16: I guess supplement the fact that you're doing a 9-to-5 and playing professional sports.
17: Mm-hmm.
16: So I think it is different in the David Beckham versus, you know, a female athlete.
15: I get it with the David Beckham thing and I get it for the pay gap thing. I understand that. But the point Justin makes is David Beckham is, well, nude, semi-nude. Sydney Sweeney is nude, semi-nude. She's not playing sport in it. She's talking about sport. She actually also says no betting on wars or deaths or politics. So she's double downing. If you watch the entire ad, the minute ad, she knows what she's doing.
17: She's trolling.
16: She knows.
17: Bro.
16: And
15: we
16: so,
15: are
16: and
15: all
16: we'd never
15: taking
16: heard
15: the bait.
16: Of we'd never heard of that betting agency. I hadn't.
15: No.
16: Until
17: did
16: we're
17: you,
16: all talking
17: did
16: about
17: you look it up?
16: Absolutely.
17: That's what her
16: so
17: point
16: she's,
17: is.
16: Well, she's got stakes
17: across.
16: In it as well.
15: There
16: so she
15: go.
16: Is she is servicing her own pay packet.
17: Correct.
16: You know,
15: there
16: so.
15: You go. Well, at the moment,
17: fair
15: it feels
17: point,
15: like
17: Justin,
15: Sydney,
17: yeah.
15: Sydney Sweeney is. And what she also did on her social media, which we should mention, she, after the outrage and the uproar, She then proceeded to post a lot of very successful and talented
17: Serena
15: women.
17: Serena Williams, Ronda Rousey.
15: Yeah, from all different fields when they went nude.
17: Yep.
15: And so it's like she was ready. And
16: but
15: her
16: I think
15: team
16: that's
15: was
16: where
15: ready.
16: She went wrong.
15: Well, her team was ready for this. And it's like a double down situation.
16: Yeah.
15: I'd like to get another side of the fence. Let's go to Taylor from Belrose. Taylor, welcome to the show.
20: Hey, how you doing?
15: Good, thank you. We appreciate your call and your honesty. What do you think about all this? You just heard Justin. What do you think, Tay?
20: Yeah, I'm on the opposite. I feel like she's taking women backwards a bit. Like, she looks unreal, and I don't doubt it's helping the company profit, but sport and sexualizing shouldn't be in the same conversation.
15: There you go. I mean, look,
20: there's
15: a part of me, I have a teenage daughter,
17: yep.
15: Right?
17: Mm-hmm.
15: And I couldn't not love her anymore, my daughter, and I'm trying to be protective, I'm trying to advise her, and you can't control what they see. But this ad was specifically made for the eyeballs of men and middle-aged men in gambling.
16: And it definitely works.
15: And it's more than works because, again, we're feeding it here.
17: Yes.
15: But it's like, Taylor, every time we talk about it, we're giving them a free kick.
20: Mm. Exactly.
15: So you, Sydney, are you disappointed? How would it sum you up? Are you disappointed in it? I mean, did you play sport?
20: Yeah, I do. And I mean, I am disappointed in it. But like, she's a great actress. And I don't doubt that because that's a skill. But yeah, I feel like she's just taking women a bit backwards. And, I know women try to fit into a man's world as it is, whether men can see that or not, especially in sport. But yeah, we have to prove more as it is. You know what I mean? So yeah, it's just a bit disappointing.
16: Yeah, that's a fair point.
20: From a woman's perspective.
16: I think, you know, I was an okay basketballer in terms of I could have come back and played professionally, but in my head I was like, this is going to be too much work for no gain because I'm not good enough where I'm going to be the Angel Reese or Caitlin Clark of the world. Mm. So therefore, you know, in order for me to actually make money long term, it's not going to happen.
15: Yeah.
16: So I mean, it's a tricky, tricky spot.
15: Then you chose radio.
16: And okay, then I chose radio and I'm in another man's world.
1: If you miss the break, it's not too late. Turn into the party.
16: Oh, this is massive. It. I know, I have been pushing it.
15: I'm about to jump out of my seat.
17: Mm. Why is that?
15: Two reasons. One, Rick didn't come.
16: No.
15: Really disappointed in the team out there. Really disappointed, sad, little bit upset. The only way that we can save this, and the only reason I've been hanging around is because Kat's been teasing how we're going to do these key giveaway.
17: Yeah, what is the key giveaway?
16: Okay, so tomorrow, every single person that gets to air will score themselves a key to your brand new Mazda BT50 that we'll give away on Friday.
17: Yeah,
16: so
17: nice.
16: I'm talking every sit from 5:30 till 9, bonos, if you call up and you get on air, if we read out your text message, that counts as well. Every single person tomorrow morning, even you know how we yell out the four names?
17: Yep.
16: If all four call, everyone gets a key.
17: Wow.
15: I'm going to be in Melbourne tomorrow.
17: Are you?
16: Yeah, but you're going to be doing the show from Melbourne.
17: You're doing a show from Melbourne.
16: You're still going to be involved.
15: I'm staying at Mick's tonight. Mick Malloy.
16: Are you?
15: Yeah.
16: He'd have a sweet pad.
15: I'm going out for dinner tonight with Glennie Robbins.
17: Couple of Negronis for you.
15: I don't drink, mate.
17: Ooh.
15: I'm driving. His driver can't make it.
17: Okay.
15: So I'm driving.
16: Oh,
15: I know
16: I
15: the back lanes in and around Fitzroy.
16: Oh, you are going to drive him crazy.
15: I'm going to go back lanes back to Fitzroy. He's got a nice little place there on the corner above the pub. Nice near where the vending machines are above that. Above the pokey room, we're going to stay there, have a couple, we'll have a good night.
17: Beautiful.
15: And then roll in, I'll bring Glenn Robbins into the studio with me.
17: Yep.
15: Be great to see him again. I haven't seen him for a while since he filled in and did a brilliant job replacing
16: me. Have you ever seen him in the flesh?
15: Yep.
16: Mm.
15: Haven't talked to him much though.
17: Okay.
15: Because I was telling my mum yesterday, I was really excited because I'm going to go see Glenn Robbins. Because you know how he comes up every third week?
16: Yep. Yeah.
15: That's what my mum said.
17: How good is that?
15: So we're going to let Sydney just understand that he's here every second week with us. He's not in Melbourne.
17: Also, at least you're going to work with a team that's actually going to deliver for you for once.
15: Oh, no. It's like, I just, look at him. I'm so disappointed. A
17: couple of POSs out there, but what do you do?
15: I tell you what, I am going to definitely go for this.
17: All I've wanted was Rick. And like, I actually want Rick now. Like,
16: maybe Rick will, can Rick come to the OB?
15: Well, I asked.
16: At Mounties, that would make sense.
17: Puffy, probably
16: later again. Yeah, I know.
15: I'm honestly not happy. And I might stay in Melbourne, guys.
17: Yeah,
15: you might be happy.
16: Do not
15: You might be happy.
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33: Lou and Judge on Triple M. And with Triple M presenting Ice House, we're doing this.
34: I just scream every time it shocks me, but you don't know who. Electric Lou. Oh, Judge.
33: Yeah, it's Electric Lou or it's Electric Judge. Mm. We're not sure.
16: It's been a bit of a rough week finding out that this is what we're doing on a Monday.
15: Anyway, it's fine. Everything's fine. Yeah. We're fine.
16: Well, it's done now, isn't it?
15: It is.
16: Day three. So we've got a TENS machine. One of us will be wearing it. One of us won't be. So you've got to guess who's faking it.
33: Mm. While you sing Ice House.
15: While you sing Ice House. So it's,
16: we've got a different song today as well.
33: Yep. Yep. Hey, Little Girl.
15: We've got Hey, Little Girl. Now,
16: hey, little girl.
15: Yep, so we'll have the instrumental playing. Obviously, we've got to emulate the song to the best availability.
16: Yeah, it's acting.
33: For reference, this is Ice House singing it. Yeah. So that's the song. So for reference, Ivor Davies not being electrocuted while he recorded that one.
15: Oh, yes. Wasn't he?
33: No. So you guys might sound a bit different.
15: Okay.
33: Yeah.
16: Slightly. Okay, we've got Kirsty on the line. Hi, Kirsty.
35: Hey guys, how are you?
15: Very well, how are you?
16: A bit nervous.
35: I'm absolutely stoked. Can't wait to hear you guys get zapped.
15: Well, please know, one of us will be getting zapped. The other will be acting.
35: This is very true.
15: Now, who wants to go? Maybe.
16: You sing first.
15: Okay. I'll sing first.
33: Jarchi, take it away.

0: Wow. Okay. Okay. Okay. Well, let's see. Now, Lou, you ready to have your sing?
1: Yeah.
0: Go for it.
1: Hey, little girl. Hey, little girl. Oh, will you go? Hey, little girl.
0: Ooh, okay.
2: Okay.
0: Kirsty.
2: We both did a pretty good job, I reckon.
1: Kirsty.
3: Look, I almost heard something drop in the first, so I'm going to go with Jar on the first one.
1: You think Jar was being electrocuted?
3: Yeah, and I sort of felt like something even, he may have actually, anyway. I don't know where he was electrocuted.
2: Oh, yeah. Well, listen.
0: You're absolutely correct.
2: You're dead on, Kirsty. That was close. You were close.
1: Oh, well done. Nailed it.
2: You turned that
3: thanks,
2: up.
3: Guys. I mean, don't get me wrong, Lou. You did a brilliant job.
1: I was reading the room.
2: You turned that up so far.
1: No, I only went two higher than you did when you were practicing.
2: No
1: swear.
2: Way. Are you serious?
1: Swear.
2: That dropped me.
1: Yeah, I know. I was like, oh, get back down.
0: Kirsty, well done. Ice House tickets are yours.
3: So excited. Thank you so much, guys. Keep up the good work.
2: Thanks, Kirsty. Congrats.
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2: What are you laughing at?
1: I was just staring at Judge because he was like, yeah, I'll do this story. You were just standing there like, and I was thinking, you don't even have the sheet.
2: No, I was standing there looking at that because you gave me a black eye yesterday.
1: I don't know what you're talking about.
2: By pegging
1: about.
2: A remote at me, it hit me in the cheek.
1: It wasn't a remote, it was the back of the remote.
2: HR. HR, I've been assaulted.
1: It was just a bit of fun, Jack.
2: And I didn't realise I had one until SHJ in the office goes, well, you've been in a scrap, mate. I said, why? And he goes, looks like you've been punched.
1: Well, you throw scrubs at me all the time.
2: That's scrunched up paper.
1: Well, it could still hurt a small, delicate flower like me.
2: Yeah, that's true. You actually sealed the deal with me there. Wow. Speaking of sealing deals, there's an author named Malaya Pierce. She met her boyfriend, Dylan, when they were both 16, so they're at school, right?
1: High school sweetie.
2: They're high school sweethearts. Now, this is by her own admission. She was thinking, don't know if he's really my cup of tea. You know, maybe a bit of a bad boy. Like, this will be fun for a bit, but this isn't long term.
1: Not my forever.
2: This isn't my forever fella or whatever. Anyhow. They're at school at lunch. Let me paint a picture. At school at lunch, giggling, laughing, having a great time. Girls are sitting there. Blokes are sitting over there. She said, oh, geez, I feel like some hot chippies. I'd love some hot chippies. You're at school, inaccessible, can't get chips.
0: No.
2: You're in school.
1: Mm-hmm.
2: She didn't know this, but he's obviously overheard her desire for hot chips.
1: And when you want hot chips, you want hot chips.
2: You're dead right.
1: I'm the chippy hound, I know.
2: You're dead right, Dalton. So what he's done is he's skipped a bit of school, he's wagged, jumped over the fence, ducked to the closest KFC, got her some chips, jumped back over and brought her hot chips.
1: Cute.
2: So she's gone, holy dooly, maybe this bloke, maybe he's a bit of all right. They are now married and have children.
1: Wow.
2: All because of KFC hot chippies.
1: Well, it's like the one thing he'd do for her, he sealed the deal. It's kind of like the reverse, the opposite of the ick.
2: Yes.
1: You know how you can do one thing, like you can walk a certain way and girls go, done?
2: Yes.
1: Yeah. This is like, wow, you've sealed the deal.
2: Yeah.
1: I'm into you.
2: Yeah,
1: let's have babies.
2: So what is the opposite of an ick?
1: Let's call it the pick.
2: Or the
0: pick
2: the
0: and key. Stick.
1: The what?
2: The key.
1: Because it's backwards.
2: Ick backwards.
1: Okay.
2: Such
1: I prefer
2: key.
1: The pick, but up to you.
2: No, pick's better because it's like, oh, that was an ick. No, that was a pick.
0: Yeah.
1: Okay.
2: Well, mate, he picked it perfectly.
1: And he picked like the best
2: like
1: batch of KFC
2: pepper.
1: Chips with this extra
2: is,
1: seasoning.
2: This is not a branded ad.
1: I would like some
2: chips though, KFC, reach out. So a great little gesture, beautiful gesture, sealed the deal, 16, high school sweethearts, now married, all because of a box of chippies. We'd love to know 133353. What was your seal the deal moment?
1: Yeah.
2: Or what was seal the deal for you?
1: What was your pick? What was the seal the deal?
2: Yeah.
1: It's got to be something that you just go bang in your brain where you go, yep, that's my person. That's the one.
2: I've got a yarn that's a bit wild, but it is a fair dinkum yarn. My parents, two of my parents, one of their best mates in Tamworth, they were on the brink of breaking up when they were young. Anyway, he got stabbed a fair few times, survived, and then they ended up married for the rest of their.
1: She was like, I'm with Superman. He can never die.
0: Okay, we don't condone going out and getting yourself stabbed.
2: Well, no, of course we don't.
0: Well, if
2: it's
0: your relationship's on the rock. I'm just in case anyone got me. I've just got to get myself stabbed.
2: Right, yeah.
0: So don't do that.
1: We wouldn't do that.
2: Yeah.
4: This is the early drive home with Lou and Jarch.
0: What sealed the deal?
1: Yeah, because a girl back in her heyday was dating a bloke. Heyday. Like I'm 80.
2: Yeah.
1: And he bought her some hot chips, and it was just one of those things that sealed the deal.
2: Well, she was
1: just
2: high school. She couldn't no access to him. She just said it as a passing comment at lunch. Next thing you know, he's back 20 minutes, KFC chips, married, kids, living the dream.
1: Beautiful chippy hound. Matt, we wanted to know what sealed the deal. Talk to us.
5: Yeah, guys.
2: How are you, brother?
5: Yeah, I'm good, brother. I'm good. I think it was about 17 years ago, so around about the same time of the year. I had a call, my plumber, my licensed plumber. I got a call to a young lady's house to check out her toilet. And, yeah, it's pretty smooth. And I rocked up in my best clothes I could ever find. Like I think I looked a bit like the crocodile hunter, I think. Car keys, I think.
2: Nice. Yeah, a bit of one.
1: Zip off pants.
5: Anyway. Good look.
2: Easy access.
5: Oh, love it. Anyway, I rocked up and she answered the door and I said, hi, I'm Matt. I'm the plumber. I'm going to check your toilet out. And she said, oh, you're coming. She seemed a bit nervous too. I don't know why. And I walked in and I had a look at this toilet and sort of, I suppose I fiddled with it a little bit here and there and sort of got it working. But I did tell her that, you know, I've had a bit of a go at it and I'm not sure if I fixed it right. So I won't charge you for this call. You might want to give me a call back if it plays up again, knowing that it probably was going to play up again.
2: Yeah,
1: so you did his dog.
2: Sabotaged it.
1: Yeah, you did a terrible job on the toilet, but who knows about the next time. Tony.
2: Well, that actually sounds like a few of those movies that I watch.
1: Big Tony, Big T, Tony Papawani.
6: That's me.
2: Yep. Hello, mate.
1: What happened? What sealed the deal?
6: Well, sealed the deal for her, mate. Corned beef and pickle sandwich.
1: Oh.
2: You make a good one, don't you?
1: I love pickles. Yeah. I don't know about corned beef, though.
2: It is good.
1: Is that the real thin sliced one?
2: Corned beef and pickles. Yep.
1: Lick your lips and look at me. Yep.
2: So I'm hungry.
6: We're out on a drive and we pulled over. I think it was a big koala or somewhere. And I ordered a corned beef and pickle sandwich. And she went, wow, you like mustard pickle. And I went, yeah. She said, no one I know loves mustard. I love mustard pickle. And that was it, mate. 18 years later.
0: There you go.
1: Look at you, two peas in a pickle.
2: Genius. Rachel, talk to us. What sealed the deal for you?
7: Well, I decided to plan this really romantic weekend away after dating for a little while and up the blue, Mount Tambourine and all things adult and all things fun and gets up on the Sunday and said, well, I hate to leave you like this, but I've got to go to watch my daughter do her end of year cheer presentation.
2: Aww.
7: So I'm going to have to leave you here in this bed. And I'm like, okay. And that sealed the deal. Any man that would leave a naked woman in bed is for his kids is my kind of guy.
2: That's
1: marriage material.
2: Yeah, that's exactly right. But just banging on Mount Tambourine. I'm happy with
1: John.
2: It. Johnny boy, talk to us.
8: Hey, how are you?
2: Very well, mate. Very well. How are you?
8: That's good. Yeah, so it was back in year 2000 when I lived in the UK.
2: Yeah.
8: I used to manage a pub. Anyway, one day my barman came in absolutely with this chick on the shoulder. Caused a bit of a ruckus in my pub.
2: Yep.
8: I kicked them both out and barred them. And about a week later, my barmaid came up to me and goes, I've got this amazing friend. I'm going to say, well, I've had a blind date. Lo and behold, I get there, and it turned out it was this raving, drunk Australian girl I kicked out the week before. Anyway, that was what, 26 years ago? I'm married to her.
2: Mate.
8: Got kids, and yeah, there we go. A raving, alcoholic Australian girl.
2: And that's what we are as Australians. That's
1: just
2: how
1: hooligans.
2: We get you. That's how we get you, Poms.
1: Oh, just be bloody hooligans on the piss.
2: We know what you like.
1: Good one, Johnny boy.
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9: I'm cheating, I'm cheating, cheating, I'm a cheater.
10: Cheater, cheater, pumpkin eater.
2: It is indeed. This is a fun game. isn't it, Lulu? Have you lost
1: best
2: your sheet?
1: Game
2: have you?
1: Ever.
2: Yep, have you lost your sheet? Wonder if one of us scrolled it.
1: Probably. Thanks you so much.
2: So this is a pretty fun game. Basically, we've got two callers on the line, one that's going to play essentially with Lou, one that's going to play with me. Lou and I each have a fact or a question, you know,
1: that we're going to ask
2: that we're
1: each
2: gonna
1: other.
2: Ask in our hand.
1: Mm-hmm.
2: So I've got a question here. I'm going to ask Lou the question. She can either answer it if she knows it. If not, she has to take the sheet from me, you know, read out, you know, pretend like you'd actually know it off.
1: Make it seem like I know it.
2: And then you have to discern whether we've cheated by using the sheet or whether we knew the bloody question.
1: It's pretty tough.
2: Okay. You want to go first?
1: Yeah, I've got Ben. Hello, Ben.
11: How are you?
1: Good.
2: Very well, mate. Very well. Ben, have you got faith in Lulu?
11: Faith in us. Okay. Good. Today, all right.
1: That's my boy.
2: I've read this question, Lulu, and without saying too much.
1: You think I'll know it?
2: I think so. I think so, but I don't know. Okay, you guys ready?
11: Yep.
2: Right up. Lulu, you good?
1: Mm-hmm.
2: Lulu, what is the difference between a latte and a cappuccino?

0: Franco's a big cappuccino drinker, so I know this one. Cappuccino has chocolate and cinnamon on the top and more froth. And the latte is usually a lot more milk than the cappuccino. So it would be, a cappuccino would be a third, a third, a third. A latte would be more milky, less froth.
1: Ben, what do you reckon? Did she cheat?
2: Very detailed. No, I reckon she's got that.
1: Ben, you are correct.
3: Yes!
2: Yes!
3: Well done.
1: Now, it's okay.
0: I know Franco loves his cappies.
1: I think you got that right. A latte and a cappuccino both contain one shot of espresso and steamed milk, but the main difference is the amount of amount and texture of the milk.
0: Yep. So the
1: froth latte has more steamed milk and a thin layer of foam. Yep.
0: I nailed it.
3: Well done, Ben. Woo! You won tickets to see Heart of the Beast starring Brad Pitt.
0: Well done, Benny. Who we got next? Okay, we've got Bailey. Hi, Bailey.
1: G'day, Bailey.
4: G'day.
0: Do you believe in Jarch?
4: Well, we'll see what the question is.
1: Good point.
0: Okay. Are you ready, Jarch?
1: Yep.
0: Why does a golf ball have dimples?
1: A golf ball has dimples. Sorry, oh my God, what?
3: A golf music
1: ball,
3: playing.
1: Yeah, a golf ball has dimples because...
3: You've got to wait for the music to stop.
1: Oh.
0: Now is when you go.
3: Oh. Now is when you go.
1: Oh, I see.
3: It's not a time.
1: Or is that one of the great bluffs of all time? Mm. A golf ball has dimples based on its aerodynamics. So it helps with the flight of the ball, spin of the ball. So you can utilize the ball a bit more based on the dimples. That's basically what I know about a golf ball.
3: Okay, Bailey, was he cheating or was that from the brain?
4: No, I reckon he's a bit of a golfer. I reckon he's got that.
0: Well done, Bailey.
1: Well done, Bailey.
0: Yes, pretty close.
1: Okay, as it was
0: dimples,
1: I close?
0: Yeah, dimples help the ball fly further, and as a smooth ball travels, air creates a lot of drag, slowing it down. The dimples create a thin layer of turbulent air around the ball, which reduces the drag and helps the ball stay airborne for longer. I'd say, yeah.
1: Yeah, it helps with the aerodynamics of the ball. It's
0: great
1: simple
0: bluff,
1: as that.
0: Mate.
3: Well done, Bailey.
0: Was anyone looking at you like, what are you doing, you idiot?
1: No, can I be honest? I was excited because I was like, I think I know this one.
3: Oh, I know, you're so keen.
0: Pause is key.
3: Oh, well done, Bailey. You've also won tickets to the new movie starring Brad Pitt, Heart of the Beast, in cinemas September 24. Lou and Jarch and Triple M.
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11: Lou and Judge.
12: It's Lou and Judge on Triple M for your, what day is it? Winston Churchill Wednesday.
13: Yeah, that is correct. Wednesday. Now, this is gonna rattle your world, Judge.
11: Talk to me.
13: So British personality and YouTuber Spix Gonzalez was on BBC podcast recently and he said this.
14: You refuse to believe Australia's a real place.
15: I think it's, like, obvious now.
16: There's more kangaroos than human beings. It's a country and a continent. And it's the only country in the world that has animals that are nowhere else in the world. And we're going to just accept this as all real.
11: Yeah, three stupid points from an idiot.
13: Tell us what you really think.
11: The first one, there's more kangaroos than human. Yeah, mate. Kangaroos breed like there's no tomorrow. There's heaps of instances where there are more animals.
13: Be like sheep in New Zealand.
12: Yeah.
11: Definitely.
13: Yeah.
11: 100%. So that's a non-point. Moron. Second one. country and continent, fine. Who cares? It's a great big landmass. That's just life. Get over it. A continent is just a large landmass. Number three was what?
13: Dunno.
11: What was his third one?
12: It's the only place he said.
11: Okay, right. With native animals. Yeah, great. So with native animals. So we're the only place in the world with native animals. Okay. Well, where's the Siberia? Do we have Siberian tigers?
13: Yeah. Do you have kiwis? No.
11: Do we have kiwi birds? No. Do we?
13: Also, has he ever been here? Probably not.
11: Probably not. If he doesn't believe it's real.
13: Yeah.
11: If he doesn't believe it's real, I mean, there's just look.
13: It's fired you up.
11: Mm. Well.
13: I think what he's doing idiot. It. He's yeah. doing it for the clickbait.
11: You think he's clicking?
13: He's doing it for the gram. He's doing it for the tickety talk.
11: What's his name?
13: Spix Gonzalez.
11: Well, Spix Gonzalez.
13: Sorry.
11: You'd want to come with some more points than that, mate, to say that Australia isn't real. Because those were three of the dumbest points I've ever heard. I mean,
13: maybe he needs to go to Specsavers.
12: that's very good.
13: Up top.
12: Maybe we should do our own kind of click base.
13: Yeah, like what do you refuse to believe? Because he's not believing that. We got Juju in the studio. She's 9.
11: Hey, darling, how are you?
17: Good.
11: Now, tell us, what do you refuse to believe?
17: I
0: refuse to believe that people like celery.
12: Yes.
11: Juju,
13: no.
11: I agree with you.
13: I love celery, Juju, with peanut butter and hummus.
11: Hey, Juju. No, she doesn't.
13: I do.
11: She's lying for clicks.
13: So you don't like celery in your lunch?
0: No.
13: No? She hates it.
11: So I agree with no one likes celery.
13: On its own, agree.
11: But that's
13: but
11: it.
13: With peanut butter.
11: No, it doesn't matter, Louisa. That's like having oysters Kilpatrick with barbecue sauce and bacon. You don't enjoy the oyster. You like barbecue sauce
13: no,
11: and bacon.
13: No, but I like the oyster.
11: No.
13: Yes, I do.
12: Oh, wow.
13: But sorry, Juju.
11: But you're eating celery with bloody other stuff on it. Not a swear word. Yeah, stuff on it. I'm with you, Juju.
13: What's yours, Jack?
11: Well, I had a friend, Rach. Well, still my friend, Rach. Shout out to Rach from Young. She would tell me, her and her family, her sisters, would say, oh, our dogs know not to jump on us when we're wearing fancy clothes. And I said, no, they don't. She goes, yeah, they don't. We're going to the races. They won't jump on
13: they're
11: us.
13: They're in a frilly frock.
11: If they're in a frilly frock. Goes, and I go, dogs don't even know what clothes are. Rach, they don't know to not jump on you. She goes, yes, they do.
12: I think there's something in that. Dogs sense your energy.
11: Well, okay, this is the only thing this is what I said to her. Because I was like, this is one of the wildest things. They don't know they don't know the difference between fancy clothes and normal clothes. They're dogs. I said, maybe when you've put all your perfumes on, because dogs operate off scent, you've got that scent, and when you've jumped up on them, you've gone, no, and get off me. And when they smell that scent, then they won't jump on you.
13: Yeah, okay, so it's a smell thing.
11: You know what I mean?
13: Mm. Yeah.
12: What about you, Lou?
11: Sorry, I'm all hyped up,
13: yeah,
11: Juju.
13: Yeah, you are. You're really angry. Mine would be that I refuse to believe that tequila gives you a hangover.
12: Hey, we should test it.
11: Well, sweetheart, I've been with you.
13: Yeah, but if you've been with me when I've had a couple of rosés, way worse, mate.
11: Yeah, I know it's worse, buddy.
13: Nah,
11: but you sent me photos after a big night on the Techie Sodas. And let me tell you, eyes hanging out of the head sort of stuff.
13: Doesn't happen. I don't know what you're talking about.
12: LP. Okay. LP. Ooh, I don't think tomato sauce tastes like tomatoes. I refuse to believe it.
11: Well, it actually doesn't.
12: Tomato sauce is delicious and
13: sugar.
12: Tomatoes are yuck.
11: I still like them both.
12: 1-3-5-3, what do you refuse to believe?
11: Yeah, call us now.
12: Let's get some calls.
11: What you refuse to believe.
12: Okay.
11: Thank you, Judge.
13: Thanks,
12: Juju.
10: The early drive home with Lou and Judge.
12: Well, we're asking, what do you refuse to believe?
13: Yeah, because there's a bloke who's saying he refuses to believe Australia. Is real.
11: Yeah.
13: Whatever. We've got Brad on the line. Brad, what do you refuse to believe?
17: I refuse to believe that people can accidentally snort when they laugh. They do it on purpose for a laugh.
13: You're talking to the wrong girl because I can snort.
11: We've got a snort laugher here.
13: Yeah. I'm a snort laugher. But it's only when I'm like...
11: Brad, I like it.
13: It's only when I'm like, you proper get me giggling.
11: Lula, well, I talked to you the other day because I'm like, you've lost your snort.
13: No, it's only if you proper get me giggling.
11: What, so I haven't made you giggle for 2 or 3 years?
13: Not 2 or 3 years. Maybe my nose has just developed.
11: Well, yeah, maybe.
12: Maybe.
11: Nicole, talk to us. What do you refuse to believe?
18: I refuse to believe coriander is good.
13: No, it is!
18: No!
11: It's divisive, isn't it?
13: Apparently it tastes like dishwashing liquid for some people.
11: Really?
13: Yeah.
18: It is. Horrible stuff.
11: Yeah, I
13: love
11: it. I don't think I love it, and I don't think I hate it. I think I'm indifferent to coriander.
13: I lather that up.
11: Ease up, lady. Mm. It's 3 p.m. hour. Thanks, mate. Rowdy, talk to us. What do you refuse to believe?
19: Mate, I've heard you've already had a couple. It's going to the moon.
11: Oh, you refuse to believe the moon landing?
19: Oh, shit, yeah.
13: Old Neil.
11: Okay, yeah, Neil and Buzz and then the other fella.
13: Yeah.
11: Paul Lake. So you just refuse. Have you done your own research, have you?
19: Oh, to the extent, mate. Not to the extent.
13: Doesn't sound like it.
11: Doesn't sound like a lot. Doesn't sound like a lot, really.
12: To the extent.
13: Zach, what do you refuse to believe?
20: Pandas.
13: What? What? What do you mean, pandas?
20: Well, have you watched the videos of pandas in the zoo? Like, how did they survive in the wild for so many years?
11: Oh, mate, it's
13: a joke. Just because they eat bamboo?
11: No, they're idiots.
12: They're clumsy.
13: Yeah, but that'd be like saying sloths don't exist.
11: No.
13: They're so slow and silly.
11: No, but
13: I was about to say dumb, like I was going to offend the sloth.
12: Yeah, pandas, like, injure themselves on their own.
11: Pandas are stupid. Like, oh, no, mate, I'm half with you.
13: Like, you just think they're painted bears.
20: They're not even in the zodiac sign. Like, they've got a dragon, but no pandas.
11: And also, they don't breed with each other, so they're not procreating, so they're endangered.
13: Who do they get with then?
11: Well, they're just not. They don't root.
13: What do you mean they don't root?
11: Mate, it's just they don't. They're not breeding.
13: So then how do more pandas come about?
11: Exactly, though. It's a big problem. We can't get into it.
13: I need to get into it,
11: Danny,
13: Jack.
11: Danny, talk to us. What do you refuse to believe?
1: I refuse to believe that dogs don't know your shoes, because I can put my thumbs on and my dog doesn't want to go for a walk. Put my runners on, mate, and he's at the door.
12: See? The clothes thing, the dog's clothes thing.
13: Jack, your theory might have been debunked.
11: No. Well, yeah, they can certainly recognise certain things. My point was they don't know the difference. They can't discern between nice clothes and normal clothes. That was my point. Mm. They can certainly recognise objects like a lead or a collar.
13: Thong.
11: Enough, Dalden. Jake, right. Talk to us. What do you refuse to believe?
21: Hey, guys. I refuse to believe that people enjoy convertibles like the cars.
13: Used to be with you on this, Jake, and then Jack and I had a wonderful conversation the other day saying, imagine us cruising down the beach, wind in our hair, ice cream in one hand,
11: I know.
13: Drink in the other. Not alcoholic, but Fanta.
11: But do you know, I've also done a bit of a roundabout on this one. I think there's a time limit with convertibles. I think anything over 40 minutes, you're over it.
13: Oh, Jack, I was thinking 20.
11: Yeah, okay.
13: Yeah, good. We're on the same page.
11: I'm kind of with you, Jake. Yeah.
13: Matt.
11: Talk to us.
22: Yeah, how are we, guys?
11: Good, mate. How are you going?
22: Yeah, I refuse to believe love is real.
11: Who hurt you?
12: Yeah.
13: Matt. Did you just get dumped?
11: Matt.
13: Who was it?
22: No, I never got dumped. I think it's long-stemming from my parents.
12: Oh, my God. Okay. We're getting into it.
13: Talk to us, Matt. Mate. Do you need to talk a bit more? Do you need to talk off the air? What's going on?
11: Talk to us, mate.
22: No, I don't need to talk off the air. I'm happy to talk on the air. Right. I don't think the problem's me.
13: Okay, let's elaborate a little bit more.
22: Well, I do a lot of things right, but yet there's still no love coming my way. So I think you guys need to break this down for me.
13: Okay.
11: Can I be honest, just based on all the information that's been presented to me?
22: Yeah.
11: I think maybe you are the problem.
13: Okay, Emma. There you go, Matt. Just diagnosed. Wow.
22: I think Matt.
12: There's people that you can talk to anyone with Lou and Judge.
13: Love you, Matt.
10: Triple M's early drive home with Lou and Judge.
13: Well, someone's been doing a sneaky little poo trick.
11: Have you been doing this again?
13: No, it's not me, Jack.
11: Oh.
13: It is smart, though.
11: Because everyone has been talking about the fact you've been pooing into your hands again and throwing it at the walls in the radio station. People are over it.
13: It's the 3 o'clock hour, mate.
11: All right.
13: Probably save that for the 2 p.m.
11: Save it for the 2 p.m. Yeah.
13: And I know I haven't been doing that.
11: Good.
13: It was the old me.
11: Yeah. That's not the new Lou.
13: Not anymore,
11: that
13: mate.
11: That was Pooey Louie. You're now Shoey Louie.
13: No, there's been a woman who has, she's got pooing shoes. So people don't know it's her when she's in the toilet.
11: So tell me how this works.
13: So like, say around the office, say I'm wearing these, my beautiful golden goose sneakers.
11: Yeah.
13: I go into the cubicle and I've got some stiletto heels on and those are her pooing shoes.
11: Can I ask logistically, is she changing her golden geese shoes into a stiletto and walk into the bathroom, click, clonk, click, clonk? Or has she got a handbag, she bungs them off, chucks them on, then, you know what I mean?
13: I don't know, because it's like... if you're walking into the bathroom in and out the whole day with your handbag, then everyone's going to be like, what's going on in there all the time?
11: Chicks have handbags.
13: Same, but not all day.
11: But how many poos is she doing?
13: I don't know.
11: She might have good bowels. You're correct.
13: She might be three times.
11: She might be regular.
13: Also, I just think there's this thing about a standoff in the toilet. Like, it happened to me before where I was in there and I was getting changed because I was in my karaoke costume.
11: Yeah.
13: And someone was in there, like, obviously... a bit runny, if you know what I mean.
11: Yep.
13: And
11: there's a bit on you.
13: I was in there for a solid couple of minutes because I was getting changed, and they're just trying to, you could tell, just trying to hold it in.
11: Oh.
13: I'm like, it's okay. It's okay. And then if you're out there and you're doing your makeup or whatever, say you got an event that night, people just stay in there for 10 minutes. Just come on out. Everyone goes number two.
11: No, Dalden, let me tell you why. You're talking tough. Because I know that if you went in there and you'd done some abhorrent stuff where it was just like, it was life, like, it had like rattled the station.
13: Like I'd lost 3 kilos, kind of stuff.

0: I've done some bad things.
1: I've waited for you and you've done some bad things.
0: And I've waited for someone to leave. You know what the worst thing is? I've walked in. This is what happens to me a fair bit. You walk in the bathroom. One or two of the cubicles already taken. I take the third. Mm. I jump in there. Whatever happens, happens. What happens in Vegas stays in Vegas. But it's bad, right?
1: Okay.
0: So they're obviously aware. The two other cubicles are going, wow, third cubicle. Mate, that's beef in
1: the leg. Evacuate cubicle three.
0: Right? And then you go, okie doke, they're still in there. I'm nearly done. I've escaped. They don't know who I am.
1: Oh, no.
0: You walk out the cubicle. Some prick walks in the door, goes, go, Judge, how you going? And you just look at him and go,
1: you're no longer the Phantom Shitter.
2: You're going, Jack Archdale, as I live and breathe.
0: Wait, aren't you on air at the moment, mate? What, aren't you supposed to be on air over there, Jack Archdale?
1: We have to take double long song breaks just so Judge can go number two.
0: Mate, seriously, I won't name who it is, but I've got a friend in this office. I went to the bathroom. I went into the cube. He was in there. He'd obviously done away. And I went to go, and he goes, you doing a poo? I go, yeah, mate. He goes, what? In here? I go, yeah. He goes, oh, I never do it at work. He goes, I go downstairs to the pub next door and go into their bathroom.
2: The pub is wild. I thought it just meant that he wanted to do it at home.
0: Nah, it's like,
1: when you got to go, you got to go.
0: I don't care.
1: Spritter.
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1: I'm feeling awfully confident on this Wednesday.
0: Are you?
1: Yep. Mel, how are you feeling?
4: Hello. I'm feeling reasonably comfortable, reasonably confident.
0: Great. The two, I like the positive two main vibes. C's. Comfortable and confident. That's what we need. Now, yeah. Mel.
1: CC's like the chips.
0: That's right. Exactly right. Great Australian brand. Now, Mel, do you do a bit of trivia? Are you into just general knowledge sort of stuff? Or how do you think you'll go?
4: I don't keep up with the news, but I try and follow along most days. And most days I'm not doing too bad. But that being said, we'll see how we go today.
1: Okay. I reckon we're about the same. We're on par, Mel. Let's hit it. Let's rock and roll.
0: In that case, Mel, I'm going to read the questions. First, to get the answer, gets the point. No need to buzz in. Mel, are you ready?
4: I'm ready.
0: Swell. Lou, are you ready?
1: Swell. Yes.
0: Cool. LP, are you ready?
2: Yeah.
0: All right. Anyone asking me if I'm ready? I'm the bloody host.
1: No, because you just say go.
0: Well, in that case, ladies and gentlemen, you versus Lou begins in 3, 2, 1, go. Amanda Seyfried has announced she has split from her husband of 9 years. Nice. Who was he?
4: No idea.
1: Andrew Patterson.
2: You'll never get it.
0: Very close. It was Thomas Sadowski.
1: Never heard of
0: which reality show famously paired a group of socially awkward men with glamorous women?
1: From Beauty and the Geek.
0: That's correct, Louise. And the Border Collie takes its name from the border region between which two countries?
1: Switzerland and Genovia.
0: Genovia.
1: Australia and New Zealand.
0: No,
1: the border of Croatia.
0: Okay, Scotland and England. What fruits are commonly used to make marmalade?
1: Grapefruit.
0: As like a grouping. Marmalade. What sort of group? Like a grouping.
1: Honey, grapefruit.
0: That is correct. Mel. Got it right. A statement that seems self-contradictory but may express a possible truth is called what?
1: Say it again.
0: A statement that seems self-contradictory but
4: conflict?
0: Starts with a P. You've got paraglider. Imagine if you outed a paraglider's address. It's a paradox. No. Which NRL team often wears pink for their away jersey?
1: Dolphins.
4: Which NRL panel?
1: Roosters.
0: Correct, Mel. Name the famous Scottish DJ that has just announced an Australian tour.
1: Calvin Harris.
0: Yes, correct, Lulu. The Last Wave of Summer is an album by which band?
1: 6 5 seconds of Summer.
0: That
1: Jonas
0: tool is
1: Brothers.
0: Freezing.
1: Coldplay.
0: It's a cold chisel. According to the BBC, which continent will soon appear larger on world maps to reflect its true size?
1: South Africa.
0: That's correct, Mel. South Africa's a country, Lulu, famously. Name the two Australian fashion labels that have announced they are going into receivership this week.
1: Veronica Main. And Q, maybe?
4: Q and
0: Owen
1: Fire the same, I believe.
0: Wow. Mel free, Lou
2: free. Ooh.
0: Okay. Mel, who are the Sydney Roosters playing this weekend?
1: Penrith.
4: They are playing Dolphins.
0: No.
4: Penrith.
1: Sharks.
0: Yeah, but I'm giving it to Mel because you're coming.

0: It's me.
1: Woo! Mel, you got it.
2: Well,
1: oh,
2: done,
1: yeah.
2: Mel.
1: Well done, Mel.
2: $350.
1: $350 Blunston voucher.
3: Triple M's early drive home with Lou and Judge.
1: Lou and Judge and Triple M, almost the end of the show.
2: And we had a video go viral yesterday.
1: Did we?
2: We're using the electrocuting machine.
1: Yeah.
2: And you know the video of Hindy? His fingers are sort of going like...
4: Well, they're going like somewhere.
1: They're spasming out.
2: Just imagine if you were... You know what I mean?
1: Got the girls in the office talking. Yeah. If you were playing the... the guitar.
4: Okay, very good, mate. Not a euphemism.
2: Well, these comments, PJ Composing said, bro, unlocked the woman, please, the 3000.
4: Unlocked the woman, please, the 3000.
1: Oh, my God.
2: Lachlan 7697 said, Jarch turned into Voldemort for a sec.
4: Was that when it was on my neck and my face was getting dragged out? It was because I was going, Harry Potter!
2: Yeah, you're going, I'm back from the dark. Belzershazzar84 said, why did the girl scream like a dolphin?
1: The girl.
2: That's what it was like. My name is Louisa.
4: Yeah. Lou in charge. Hey, yeah. We'll see you tomorrow for...
2: Thrust Thursday. Oh, woo!
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19: Morning, I'm Lauren Howard. Labor's long-awaited migration policy will finally be announced today. Home Affairs Minister Tony Burke will outline details of the plan at the National Press Club 6 weeks after he postponed the address. International students are said to be banned from bringing family members into Australia under the crackdown. Two teenage boys have been charged with murder over a mistaken identity killing. The 14 and 16-year-olds are accused of staging cars and providing a weapon for the gunman in Sydney's southwest. Houses are still out of reach for the average buyer in every capital city in the country, even as the market cools. Domain finding more buyers are choosing units or townhouses so they can remain closer to jobs and transport. And a new survey has found 25% of Aussies have delayed taking their pets to the vet because of financial reasons.
20: Research shows that regularly eating ultra-processed foods can increase your risk of developing type 2 diabetes by 53%. Search Diabetes Australia for more about the nation's fastest-growing chronic condition.
19: Sport. Ryan Papenhuyzen has reflected on his decision to leave the Storm at the end of last year. He's told Nine he probably won't play professional footy again.
21: I think my drive's gone into different areas now. I think it was served its purpose for footy and I got a lot out of it and met some great people and had some good opportunities, but it's just sort of looking at the next path now and I'm really enjoying that.
19: And Peter Volandis is set to become the NRL's first ever executive chairman, with an announcement expected as soon as today.
22: Arrive alive. 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Stay alert. Keep your distance. 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
23: 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And tomorrow, fine with a high of 17. 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
14: Hello, I'm Cherie Coleman. The Premier has weighed in on the sentence handed to Daniel Billings for the murder of his former partner, Molly Ticehurst, in Forbes in 2024. 31-year-old Billings was last week sentenced to a maximum of 28 years in prison with a non-parole period of 20. Chris Minns describing it as a vicious, horrible crime, saying he would have liked to see him get far, far longer.
15: The judge made the decision, and I just feel terrible for the family, who are decent, honest, hard-working people who've lost their daughter at the hands of a complete bastard.
14: One in five people seeking help for homelessness in New South Wales are waiting more than 6 months. It's prompted Homelessness New South Wales to call for an urgent 50% funding boost to help services meet the rising demand. And a major step forward for water security in Wellington, with a critical underbore beneath the main Western Rail line now complete. It's part of the groundwater pipeline project, looking to access groundwater in times of drought.
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17: Hey there, I'm Lauren Howard. We'll finally get details on the federal government's migration plan today. The Home Affairs Minister will outline the policy at the National Press Club 6 weeks after his scheduled address was cancelled at the last minute. International students are expected to be banned from bringing family members into the country. It's been revealed 4 major terrorism plots have been foiled by ASIO since the Bondi terror attack. 5 people, including 3 teenagers, have been charged. Well, a cooling property market hasn't really helped Aussie buyers. The latest from Domain shows freestanding houses still remain out of reach for the average buyer in every capital city. And US researchers have managed to create mice with half-human brains. It's so they can hopefully better understand and develop new treatment options for conditions like epilepsy, as well as rare forms of dementia.
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17: Peter Volandis is expected to become the NRL's first executive chairman as soon as today. It comes after the ARL Commission gave the move the green light on Tuesday. And Manly could be saying goodbye to one of its star players. Footy reporter David Riccio says there's talk Luke Brooks could leave the club.
19: Well, they're not going to disrespect Luke Brooks by turfing him out from November 1 or not using him next year. But it's a case of, Luke, if you do get a new deal, an extended contract somewhere else, I don't think that Manly will be standing in his way, guys.
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14: Sunny for the Central West, heading for a top of 14 degrees in Orange, 17 in Cowra. Frost then sunny again tomorrow and the same again for Saturday. 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

Good morning and welcome. It is Thursday morning, the 17th of September. Great to have your company on the show this morning. We're going to be catching up with Anthony Maroon. We'll have a look at the NRL finals from the weekend and the matchups again for this weekend. Bruce Reynolds is the mayor of the Blaney Shire. He's going to join us for an update. We're also going to be giving you the chance to win tickets to Triple M's Night of Nights. I'm talking about the NRL Grand Final event that we will be hosting at Waratah Sports Club. Keep listening out for your cue to call to win those tickets. And very soon, heading out to Cowra, the mayor is Paul Smith. And we'll join him as he gives us an update on what's happening around the Cowra Shire. But right now, good times, the greatest hits, Belinda Carlisle, Triple M.

0: Orange in the Central West. It's 105.1 Triple M. It's time to head out to Cowra now. Joining us online, Paul Smith is the mayor. Paul, good morning to you.
1: Morning, Neil.
0: Mate, thanks for your time this morning. Now, World Peace Forum is on today. The peace bell in Cowra will be rung.
1: Yep, 1 o'clock we're going to do that. So we've got the youth forum today, and that's pretty important to us. As you know, Cowra is the centre for peace in Australia. We have the World Peace Bell, and which normally is in a capital city, but in Australia's case, it's at Cowra because of our previous endeavours along these lines. So 1 o'clock today, we will be ringing the peace bell, and my thoughts are at the moment we need to ring it fairly loudly. There's a lot of a lot of lack of peace around the world, so we need to. But the youth are the key to that. It's the future. It's the thing. So we've got Aline Strong coming today, who was a former Cowra girl, and she grew up near the prisoner of war camp, actually.
0: Right.
1: So she's coming to talk to us about peace and how we can go about it more. And I think that's important.
0: Yeah, absolutely, absolutely. Bell Beats, it's coming up.
1: Yeah, long weekend, Saturday of the long weekend. We block off outside, actually, the Peace Bell, funnily enough. We do that all around the Peace Bell. We block off Darling Street there in front of the Civic Centre. And we have all musical artists turn up, and we've got some very good ones this year. So, and that's a free event, Neil. That's the point I want to make. Free event. You do have to register and get tickets so we know how many people are coming. That starts at 1:30 on a Saturday and goes through till about 9:30 or thereabouts. We've got a former local boy, Jack I. Williams, which you've probably seen him on The Voice.
0: Yep.
1: And he's coming to perform, and I'm really looking forward to that. I don't know how long it'll take him to get that hair done up like, you know, they told me it takes him an hour or so, but anyway.
0: Very talented.
1: Very talented boy, yep. Yeah, so looking forward to that. And, of course, we're coming up towards speaking of free, the Morongla Show. All the kids' activities, you know, the merry-go-rounds and all that sort of thing, are all free at Morongla. So once you get there, you don't have to keep putting your hand in your pocket except for food, I suppose.
0: Yeah, it's a top-class country show, Morongla Show.
1: It is. You know, we have two village shows. We have Woodstock, which have had theirs. They do it exceptionally well. Bigger town than Morongla. Morongla is just a very small village.
0: Yeah.
1: But they do what small villages should do for their show. They don't try and be something they're not, and it's just a great day out. They're friendly. Everything's right at Morongla.
0: Yep, absolutely. Well said. That's on the long weekend as well. Now, tell us about this Strong Conversations event that's coming up.
1: Yeah, we've got it's on tonight. At the services club, and it's about strengthening conversations, and it's a free thing. Just come. It's mainly aimed at tradies, farmers, rural workers, and how to build trust with people, navigate the tough conversations, and just get to know people and how to talk to people. A lot of people don't have those skills, those conversation skills. And I think this boils down to mental health and all these things. They all come together. So we do need people to register. You can do that via our website, but that's on tonight. So you need to get onto that. That's tonight at 6 p.m. So 6 wow. till 8. Just something to think about, that one, Neil. It can be very important to people.
0: Indeed. All right. Now, council's also looking for some members to join the CBD committee.
1: Yeah, we've got a couple of vacancies, so we're looking for one business person still and one member of the public. So anyone that would like to have input into the CBD committee and what they do, it's getting better. I think we've only got one empty shop at the moment, so things are picking up in the Main Street, but it still needs more vibrancy, and we've got to keep working on it. So it's very important.
0: Well, if you only got one empty shop, you're doing better than Orange at the moment, I can assure you.
1: Mate, I've been around to a few towns of late, and I think we're doing better than most. But we still need a few more shops that sell clothing and things like that. But we'll get there.
0: Yep, absolutely. Paul Smith is the mayor of Cowra with us this morning. Paul, appreciate your time. As always, my friend, have a good day.
1: Thanks, Neil. All the best.
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Orange of the Central West, 105.1 Triple M. It's George Ezra. 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Checking with your forecast today. Decent sort of frost about parts of the tablelands. A sunny afternoon, though. 15 degrees this afternoon for Orange and Blaney. Down to one overnight. Friday, sunny, 18 the top. Saturday, sunny, 19 the top. Sunday, sunny and 22 degrees. Some talk about rain Wednesday, Thursday, Friday at this stage. Coming into next week, so we'll keep an eye on that. Right now, though, it's Queen, Triple M.

0: It's Queens. Want to break free? New sport and a weather coming up in the next half hour. The mayor of the Blaney Shire is Bruce Reynolds, and he'll join us for an update on Triple M.
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9: Hello, I'm Sheree Coleman with your local headlines. A 50% funding boost for homelessness services and a commitment to lift social housing to at least 10% of all housing stock. That's what's needed to help meet demand, according to Homelessness New South Wales. It comes after new figures showing one in five people across the state seeking homelessness support are waiting more than 6 months. Rural crime investigators are appealing for information as they continue a probe into the theft of multiple vehicles in the Central West. They were stolen from parks and Tottenham between March 2025 and January this year. All vehicles have since been recovered, with police believing the incidents are all linked. Two men aged 22 and 27 have previously been arrested, charged and dealt with by the courts. Officers have now released images of two men they believe may be able to assist with inquiries. And legislation that modernises the management of Crown land across the state's passed Parliament. The government says the reforms cut unnecessary red tape and establish a clearer path forward for Aboriginal land claims.
8: Triple M National News.
10: Hey there, I'm Lauren Howarth. Labor will unveil its long-awaited migration crackdown today. Seven's political reporter Josh Martin has more.
11: There's been a lot of debate inside Labor and inside Cabinet, but the party has finally decided on its plan. It will crack down on family reunion visas for international students and also try and remove many of the 80,000 overstayers currently in the country.
10: Police have charged two teenage boys over the mistaken identity murder of a university student. The 14 and 16-year-olds allegedly provided a weapon to the gunman and staged vehicles in Sydney's southwest. Townhouses are proving to be a sweet spot for buyers, a Domain report finding they're increasingly becoming the middle ground between aspiration and affordability. And Meghan Markle's phone number has reportedly been leaked after joining a school parent's WhatsApp group. It comes after her kids had to be pulled out of school due to security concerns.
20: Club 4x4 Insurance. 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
10: Brian Pappenhausen admits watching finals footy has made him miss playing, but not all the work that comes with it. He left the Storm at the end of last season.
21: I was lucky enough to play in a few final series, so you miss that part, but then you just think back to the process, what it takes to actually get there. And I think that's what a lot of people forget sometimes, is how hard that process is. And I don't miss that at all.
10: On Nine there, and Peter Volandis is set to be named the NRL's first ever executive chairman as soon as today.
8: Harvey Norman,
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9: Sunny for the Central West, heading for a top of 14 degrees in Orange, 17 in Cowra. Frost then sunny again tomorrow and the same again for Saturday. 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

0: Orange of the Central West, 105.1 Triple M. We're brought to you thanks to Harvey Norman in the Orange Grove Homemaker Centre. Time to head over to Blaney now, and joining us online is the Mayor, Bruce Reynolds. Bruce, good morning to you.
1: Morning, Neil.
0: Now, you've been in Dubbo earlier this week. What were you up there for?
1: Look, I was there to discuss financial assistance grants for council. This is the Commonwealth grants that are distributed by the New South Wales government. The New South Wales Grants Commission has had a look at the formula and has worked out a different formula or a different method of distribution. So I went to Dubbo to find out more. It was a face-to-face meeting. Mayor of Dubbo, Josh Black, was there. A number of council staff were there from a number of other councils across the central west of the state. There was only myself and one other elected representative. But this is very, very important because it will have an impact on a lot of councils, either in a positive or negative way, throughout the central west and the whole state, in the distribution of these funds and how much funding goes to each council.
0: Okay. Obviously very important then for council.
1: Look, so for Blaney Shire Council in particular, if the current method that they're proposing is introduced, we're potentially looking at well over $1.5 million extra, and I stipulate the word extra, annually to Blaney Shire Council. So this is very substantial, given our financial assistance grants, both roads and general, are just over $4 million. That would take a huge amount of pressure off our finances if this was to come to being. But this is consultation at the moment, and at this stage we're just waiting to see. But I know some of my neighbouring councils are potentially going to lose some funds. I won't name the councils. Other councils, as in a couple of my bigger neighbours, so bigger councils like Bathurst and Orange, are actually going to gain substantially out of this proposal. So, yeah, again, we need to be at the negotiating table, we need to be at the discussion table, and we need to put input back in. So that's what I went there for. We've got another meeting on Friday with the funding body, specifically Blaney Shire, to understand further the criteria, and then we're going to progress and put in a submission to support it, naturally, because we're a benefit. But the problem is, for everyone who gains, someone else loses. Now, I think the statistics on Tuesday were 66 councils will gain, 62 councils will lose out of these changes.
0: Okay, all right. And just to be clear for our listeners, it's a proposal, nothing is set in stone as yet.
1: Correct. I'm not counting the money at this point in time. It's more as in we've got to provide feedback on this proposal, and then once the feedback is provided by about November, they'll start making decisions, and by next March, we'll know whether we've got extra funds and how they're going to distribute them moving forward.
0: Yep. Okay. Now, you also had a briefing on bird flu. This is obviously important if we have a local outbreak.
1: Look, there's more and more cases right across Australia. So Penny Sharp, the Minister for Environment, invited mayors and senior staff to come online last week for a forum on bird flu. The real implications for council are if we do have an outbreak, and I'll use as an example, and fingers crossed this never happens, at Carcaw Dam, for example. We're the land manager as council, and it's the landowner or land manager's responsibility if there is an outbreak to dispose of the birds. Mm. And, of course, also our waste facility with regard to bird removal. So again, it's fingers crossed it doesn't take place in our part of the world, but if it does, we were briefed on what we have to do as a council, but also community coming to the front counter and saying, we've seen some dead birds or we've found some dead birds. We have a 1-800 number that we can give out to the community and sort of keep the community informed if there are concerns, etc., with regard to any outbreak that we may have in our council area or in any other council area across the state.
0: Yep. All right. Now, council meeting next week, I guess the first major agenda item will be the mayor and deputy mayor elections. We saw it in Orange earlier this week. Councillor Steadman has replaced Councillor Greenhalgh as the deputy mayor.
1: So, yes, in Blaney Shire, we're a week later than Orange next Tuesday. And look, I'll be nominating again for mayor. I don't know if there's anyone else going to challenge me, but it's been 2 years, I think is more what I want to point out, Neil. And it's been a big learning experience over those 2 years, even though I've been on council 9 years and he's been mayor for two. But one of the big help points is the amount of time that it does take to do the job and do it properly. And I know a lot of my fellow mayors do exactly the same, the amount of time. I've worked it out. I roughly spend about 40 hours a week as mayor, so I can't really do any other work outside. And remuneration is very, very low. But it's the outcomes for the community. I think that's the most important role for all councillors, including the mayor, is to get some outcomes for your community. Hopefully I've achieved those outcomes, but next Tuesday we'll wait and see. And again, for deputy mayor, it takes a lot of extra time, and we'll see who nominates and what the outcome is there in Blaney Shire. So in a couple of weeks' time, I might not be talking to you as mayor. Who knows?
0: All right. Yes. Well, in my humble assessment of your performance, and I do talk to a lot of mayors, you're very thorough. So good luck, I suppose. Now, any other major items on the agenda?
1: We've got a few items with regard to our finances, with regard to planning, some planning changes, as in particularly with regard to notification of neighbours. This is a big one. Most people who are neighbours of developments, particularly in our historical villages, expect notification, the neighbours surrounding them. Under state government changes, that's going to change, and there'll no longer be requirements under certain developments for notification. So, of course, we as council will get the blame, but it's a state government decision to change the way of notification. So there'll be a lot less notifications moving forward. There'll still be notifications for substantial developments, but not for minor alterations or a new house, from what I understand, as long as it's only double storey in any of our villages.
0: Okay, all right. Now, Junction Reefs Reserve, it's closed at the moment. What's going on there?
1: So from the 13th of October to the 13th of November, it will be closed. So it's coming up in about a month's time. And that's for maintenance and rehabilitation for safety. And eventually, Blaney Shire Council, I believe or understand, is going to take over Junction Reefs. At the moment, we don't manage it, but it's going to be another cost impost on council because we don't get any extra funds to look after it. But in the intervening period of time, there's a lot of work that has to go on. So it's becoming a construction zone. So just note, from the 13th of October to the 13th of November, it will be closed. Please do not enter Junction Reefs, which is a fantastic spot, fantastic picnic spot and outdoor activity spot, but just stay away for that month.
0: All right. And the Millthorpe Garden Ramble just around the corner.
1: Yeah, 31st of October and the 1st of November, so just over a month away. They've already got a lot of volunteers. They've got their 10 gardens. They're already advertised out there. It should be a fantastic ramble over that weekend of the 31st and 1st of November.
0: Bruce Reynolds is with us, the Mayor of the Blaney Shire. Bruce, appreciate your time. Have a good day.
1: Thanks, Neil.
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9: Hi, I'm Lauren Howard. The Shadow Agriculture Minister has joined calls for the federal government to fix delays in skilled worker and working holiday visa processing. Farmers are concerned they won't have enough staff for the peak summer harvest. Darren Chester saying if they can't access workers when crops are ready, food production falls and supply chains are disrupted. Regional Australia must be at the heart of the proposed Australian Fuel Security Reserve. That's what the Livestock Bulk and Rural Carriers Association believes to ensure the plan delivers diesel to where it's needed most. And Australia's dairy industry is expected to grow at a more measured pace this financial year. According to the latest Rabobank report, the global dairy market is entering a period of transition with tightening farmer margins and weather risks. Despite the challenges, Australian milk production is forecast to continue growing, supported by steady demand for dairy products.
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0: It's 2.5 minutes out from 7 o'clock on this Thursday morning. It's the 17th of September. New sport and weather coming up. Week two of the NRL finals gets underway. Anthony Maroon's going to join us in the next half hour. Have a look at the games that happened and then, of course, what is to come this weekend. Two games, one Saturday night at 7:30, 7:50 maybe, and then one on Sunday at 4:05 p.m. Anthony Maroon in the next half hour. It's news time now, Triple M.
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2: Traffic for the Mitchell Highway steady coming in from Bathurst to Lake Rita Luck now. No problems moving through Spring Creek Forest Road coming up to Bloomfield Cadia Road. Traffic for Northern Distributor Road at Ophir Road, Isley Road is all clear to the Botanic Gardens. The Escort Way to Forbes Road in town is all clear coming in from Borinor. 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That's the latest traffic on Orange and the Central West 105.1 Triple M.
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8: Hello, I'm Cherie Coleman. Chris Minns has described Molly Ticehurst's killer as a complete bastard. The Premier weighing in when asked yesterday if he thought the 28-year jail sentence with a non-parole period of 20 years handed to Daniel Billings was adequate.
9: No, it's a vicious, horrible crime. I would have loved to see him far, far longer. And obviously we've changed the law since that horrific murder to have standard non-parole period of 25 years.
8: 31-year-old Billings broke into his former partner's home in Forbes in 2024 and stabbed her multiple times. He pleaded guilty in November last year. With time served, he'll be eligible for parole in April 2044. To other news, some key changes will be made ahead of the next state election. The New South Wales Electoral Commission's working to expand voting options and a trial of low sensory voting centres. They'll also strengthen ballot security measures and improve counting transparency. And Wellington will soon have better access to groundwater in times of drought, with an underbore beneath the main Western Rail Line now complete.
2: Triple M National News.
10: Morning, I'm Lauren Howarth. The federal government's migration policy will finally be unveiled today. Home Affairs Minister Tony Burke will make the announcement to the National Press Club 6 weeks after he postponed the address. It's understood international students will be stopped from bringing family members into the country under the plan. ASIO has foiled 4 major terrorism plots since the Bondi terror attack in December. 5 people have been charged, including a WA man who had allegedly been planning to attack a mosque. Police have charged 2 teenage boys over the mistaken identity murder of a university student. The 14 and 16-year-olds are accused of providing a weapon to the gunman and staging vehicles in Sydney's southwest. And Princess Diana's brother has claimed King Charles said people would forget her soon enough after her death. Buckingham Palace has since released a statement pushing back against the claim.
11: Club 4x4 Insurance. 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
10: The NRL has confirmed the prelim final schedule. The Dolphins will host their grand final qualifier at Suncorp next Friday against either the Roosters or Sharks, while the Panthers will play their prelim at Accor on Sunday the 27th to face the winner of the Warriors-Knights clash. And Peter Volandis is set to become the NRL's first ever executive chairman, with an announcement expected as soon as today.
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8: Sunny for the central west, heading for a top of 14 degrees in Orange, 17 in Cowra. Frost then sunny again tomorrow and the same again for Saturday. 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

0: 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Thanks to West Orange Motors out the Forbes Road. 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
1: Orange in the Central West's 105.1 Triple M. Thanks to West Orange Motors out the Forbes Road. Time to talk NRL. Anthony Maroon, good morning.
2: Hello, Gilmeister, the old mate. How are you?
1: Very good, my good friend. Are you going well?
2: Mate, I'm going okay for an old bloke. About this time of year, I run out of petrol, but there's a break coming straight after the grand final.
1: Yeah, absolutely. You'll be no doubt moving over to Channel 7, won't you, and calling the Rugby League World Cup?
2: Well, I will be doing the Rugby League World Cup. The view from Channel 7 is much better than it is at Triple M2, I can tell you. Mate, I don't know. I think I'm more of a radio guy, if I'm honest.
1: Yep. All right. Well, I look forward to seeing you on the screen. Now, let's just go back, if we could, to last week. Knights took care of your Rabbitohs.
2: Yeah, well, mate, you know, I think that they just got off to a great start, the Knights, and Rabbitohs fans will always cut it in a different way. But look, the easiest way to live with yourself is to know that the better team won on the day. And I think that Newcastle probably took the wrong option on a couple of occasions and probably could have won by another try or two. So it just wasn't ever going to be South's day, and it just wasn't. And Newcastle march on. And, you know, I just love obviously they've got a good forward pack, even with the injuries. But Bradman Best and Kalen Ponga, Dom Young, they just get the job done.
1: Yeah, absolutely. Yeah. Sharks took care of the Cowboys. They're gone.
2: Well, yeah, the Sharks did take care of the Cowboys, but I mean, I'm not convinced on the Sharks. Mm. They take on your mob this week. Crichton's back for the Roosters. No major ins or outs for the Sharks. So I think your Roosters will win this one, Gilly, and that'll finish off the Sharks, and that will mean your Roosters have to play the Dolphins again.
1: Yeah, absolutely it does. And the Dolphins too good for the Warriors at home. That was a bit of an upset, I've got to say.
2: Well, again, I feel like this year, more than it's been for a long time, we're wrapping the backs more so than the forwards. And this back line at the Dolphins with, you know, Katoa and the way Nikarima's playing, and Bostock and Herbie Farmworth and the Hammer, of course, and Selwyn Cobbo, what a back line. Rarely would you see a back line like this in an Origin team. I'm not really surprised that they won that game. But obviously this week that means the Wires have got to back up against Newcastle. Now, this game's been moved to Eden Park.
1: Yeah.
2: Because of the numbers. Knights, I should firstly say that the Warriors have lost five of their last six at Eden Park. So although it's a home game, it's no fortress for them, Eden Park. Newcastle were too good for Souths, but I just think the Warriors will get them, mate. I just can't see them losing two games in a row over there. And they've named Leka Halasima and Dallin on an extended bench. But the Knights have named Dylan Lucas. So, you know, what a game. I'll take the Warriors. I'll take the home side.
1: Yeah, they were just out of sorts, weren't they, last week, the Warriors? But I think they'll bounce back as well. And fingers crossed the Roosters will take care of the Sharks. So Rooster Sharks is a Saturday night 7:50 kickoff, and the Warriors Knights at 4 o'clock on Sunday from over there at Eden Park. I believe how many does it hold? 80,000 or something? Eden Park.
2: I don't think it's that many. I don't know exactly how many it is, mate. But certainly it's double what they get at Go Media Stadium. And but I've spoken to Cameron George, the boss of Newcastle, the boss of the Wires, about this, and they just want to play at Go Media Stadium. They just want to play at the venue they're used to. Yeah. But, you know, Auckland's a big city. People want to watch their team.
1: Yeah, absolutely. And I heard for the last game, all tickets sold out. Then there was scalping going on, people buying tickets and then selling them at ridiculous prices online, which I suppose in these economic conditions, sir, you wouldn't be surprised to see. Now, you're going to be going out to West Orange Motors this week and getting your car washed or your cars washed?
2: They're going to do it for the same mob again, Orange Thunder, the rep team, the rep touch footy team. Aaron's going to have we're going to have the car wash. Let me tell you about the car wash first. Minimum $20 donation. You get full car wash. You get the wash, the vacuum, the tyre shine. The tyre shine makes it, Gilly.
1: It does.
2: You know, when you wash one of your cars, you wash the wheels and you put the tyre shine on, and they always look like they just come out of the showroom. And then Aaron will have the popular cafe latte on site serving up the coffee. So it'll be like Seinfeld fans when Kramer could get a lifetime supply of free cafe latte, and he just went bunter and was drinking about 10 a day. Don't have 10 cafe lattes.
1: No, absolutely right. And further to your car washing tyre shine recommendation, to take it the next step, what you actually have to do is inside the wheel arch.
2: Well, that's, you know, that is what you don't want to do yourself. So slip them an extra 10 and say, do the inside of the wheel arch. Because 100%, you do your wheels, you do the inside of your wheel arch, and your car looks like it's been professionally detailed.
1: Yep, like the team do at West Orange Motors, out the Forbes Road. Anthony Maroon, thanks for your time. Enjoy your semi-finals footy.
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0: 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Thanks to West Orange Motors, out the Forbes Road. 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
1: Trouble-free for traffic heading on the Mitchell Highway this morning. Coming in from Bathurst, no problems. Making great time to Lucknow. All steady for Beasley Road to Spring Hill and traffic for Forest Road coming around the airport at Aerodrome Road. Not seeing a problem. Cargo Road to Coronation Drive through Nashdale is steady. This week at IGA, get Coca-Cola 12 by 300ml varieties, half price just $12. That's worth pulling over for. And September 22 at participating stores excludes IGA local grocer. That's the latest traffic on Orange and the Central West 105.1 Triple M.
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1: Hello, I'm Cherie Coleman.
17: Images have been released of two men police want to speak to as part of investigations into the theft of multiple vehicles across the Central West. Rural crime investigators have been looking into the incidents between March 2025 and January this year in Parkes and Tottenham, which they believe are linked. Two men, aged 33 and 27, have previously been arrested, charged and dealt with by the courts. More apprentices are picking up the tools across the state. In the year to March, commencements among construction trades increased by more than 12%.
18: Means we've had around 22,300 or so people commencing apprenticeships, and that's really important because it gives great careers for those people who are taking on those apprenticeships, and it's going to help us to find a plumber when we need one, an electrician, and help us to build the houses that we need for New South Wales.
17: That's Skills Minister Steve Wan. And legislation that modernises the management of Crown land across the state's passed Parliament. The government says the reforms establish a clearer path forward for Aboriginal land claims.
16: Triple M National News.
19: Hey there, I'm Lauren Howard. There's said to be a crackdown on international students bringing family members into Australia. Home Affairs Minister Tony Burke will today lay out Labor's migration policy in a National Press Club speech. The government wants to meet its target of reducing net overseas migration to 225,000 people by 2028. Two teenage boys have been charged over the mistaken identity murder of a university student. The 14 and 16-year-olds are accused of providing a weapon to the gunman and staging vehicles in Sydney's southwest. The latest from Domain shows freestanding houses still remain out of budget for typical buyers in every Aussie capital city. Townhouses are emerging as the market's affordability sweet spot. 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
19: An announcement is expected as soon as today on Peter Volandis becoming the NRL's first ever executive chairman. And footy reporter David Riccio says don't write off Sam Walker making a stunning return from injury if the Roosters make the prelims.
21: Behind closed doors, I caught this tip that he would be pushing for the preliminary final. So I think that remains on track. If the Chooks can get through the Sharks and get to a prelim, I think we'll see Sam Walker pushing hard to play.
16: 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Drive to the conditions. Stay alert. Keep your distance. 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And keep your phone out of sight. Triple M. Weather.
17: Sunny for the Central West, heading for a top of 14 degrees in Orange, 17 in Cowra. Frost then sunny again tomorrow and the same again for Saturday. 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
1: Let's head to the movies with Shane A. Bassett. 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
2: All right, time to head to the movies now. Shane A. Bassett is with us. Shane, good morning.
3: Good morning, everyone. Hello, Gilly.
2: Mate, Emmys Awards, Mariska Hargitay, how did she go?
3: Really good host, as expected. Well, in my opinion, she did some singing and dancing too, which I didn't expect because I thought it was going to be a music-free Emmy ceremony. It kind of went a bit quick, but she handled it well, all the jokes. And I think I was pretty much correct when I said The Pitt would clean up. It won multiple awards, of course. Widow's Bay, a show I've been looking at for a long time now and endorsing it. If you haven't seen it, check it out. It won lots of awards, Widow's Bay. And then DTF St. Louis, which I've only seen a couple of episodes of, didn't really enjoy it. But it was a surprise winner on the night. It won a few, so somebody likes it. And also Sally Field, the icon, as I spoke to you on Tuesday about. I had a feeling she might win that one for a Netflix movie called Remarkably Bright Creatures, and she did. So, yeah, I enjoyed it. Award season is certainly starting to pick up.
2: Yeah, all right. So people of my vintage would know Sally Field, I guess, from The Flying Nun back in the day.
3: What about Smokey and the Bandit?
2: Ah, of course, yeah. She was also in that too. Yeah, good call. All right, now another remake of a video game, Resident Evil. This is put on the big screen.
3: Yeah. It is, it is. We've had about 9 Resident Evil movies in the last couple of decades, and they've tried to reboot it. There was even a TV series on Netflix a while back that lasted 1 season. It is a popular video game, but some of the movies just weren't that great. I've got to say that against all odds, I didn't mind this. I thought it was pretty good, and I think a lot of that had to do with the director. So the director is the same guy who did Weapons and Barbarian, so 2 excellent movies that have won awards. And he sort of brings a different look and a different style and take on the Resident Evil game adaptation. So very violent, though, rated MA for good reason. But overall, I enjoyed it compared to some other video game adaptations, that's for sure.
2: All right. Now, also a new movie in cinemas, Coyote versus Acme. I'm guessing Roadrunner here.
3: Yeah, do you know much about Roadrunner and Coyote? And
2: absolutely. I couldn't live without it when I was growing up. It was about 4 o'clock every afternoon. The Looney Tunes had come on, and between Yosemite Sam and Foghorn Bighorn or Leghorn and Coyote and Roadrunner, all that stuff, it was part of my youth.
3: Pepe Le Pew as well?
2: Yep, absolutely.
3: Well, this movie was actually shelved for a couple of years because I think Warner Brothers thought no one was that interested in Looney Tunes anymore, which was kind of wrong because they've had a couple of Space Jam movies and they're still around and popular, but this movie has become a hit. They've decided to release it. It's become a hit overseas and now it's in Australian cinemas. And it's basically like Who Framed Roger Rabbit and Space Jam. It's live action actors and animated characters. Yeah. A lot of cameos, a lot of famous people pop up in this. It's funny, and it'll answer the question, which I won't give away, but if you see it, it'll answer the question why Coyote can never catch Roadrunner. There's a reason, and you find out why. So it's a bit of fun for both adults and kids.
2: Yep, all right, and tell us about Last Scene, this one on Apple TV.
3: Show of the week, really good. Last Scene is on Apple TV. It's the first Australian production from them, I believe. I don't remember any other Aussie shows on Apple TV, so this could be the first. And Patrick Brimmel is the lead actor, better known, I guess, for comedy in Colin from Accounts. He plays a guy in this who is a worker at the OOO dispatch centre. So he gets in all the emergency calls and sends them off to the police and so forth. But he gets his call, and it could be or could not be, could be a setup of his daughter who's been missing for 8 years, presumed dead. Interesting show, and it escalates from there. So I would say get on it, but avoid spoilers. It's 6 episodes. It goes quick. It's fast and really well acted. And it's an Aussie production, Last Scene.
2: On Apple TV. All right, Shane A. Bassett with us, taking us to the movies each week. If you'd like to go to the movies, perhaps this weekend, and would like a double pass, 133353, thanks to Odeon 5 Cinemas. Caller 4 this morning. It's yours. Shane, as always, thank you, mate. Have a great day.
3: No worries. And if you win the tickets and you haven't seen The Odyssey yet, go see The Odyssey. Bye, everyone.
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3: M. All right, 40 minutes out from 8 o'clock on this Thursday morning, the 17th of September, Triple M's grand final event. It's our night of all nights. We are going to be screening the NRL grand final on big screen at Waratah Sports Club. And if you'd like to come along and would fancy a double pass, now there's only one proviso. You're up for a good time, free food, free drink, some great prizes that people are going to be taking home, and you need to commit. If you take one of these double passes, I'll be seeing you there. Otherwise, I'll be knocking on your door saying, get in the bus, we're going to Waratahs. So if you can absolutely commit to coming along to this, it's thanks to Waratah Sports Club, the home of sport in Orange, and would like to join us for our grand final event, 133 53. Call now. It's the police.

0: In 1973, Billy Joel was in the studio recording the iconic hit Piano Man.
1: Sing us a song, you're the piano man. Sing us a song tonight.
0: The Space Shuttle Enterprise was unveiled on this day in 1976. NASA named it after the famous Star Trek starship.
2: Star Trek.
0: The band Queen got 65 naked models together on this day in Wimbledon in 1978. It was to provide the cover artwork for their single Bicycle Race.

went to number one for John Waite in 1984. Back home here on the Aussie charts, and George Michael started a four-week run on this day in 1984 with Careless Whisper.

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1: There's a lot of happy people who are walking into Government House this afternoon, but a huge responsibility for all of us.
0: American singer Anastasia is 58. Flint from The Prodigy was born on this day in 1969. The singer died in 2019 at the age of 49. Australian film director and producer Baz Luhrmann is 64 today. He's responsible for some of the biggest movies, including Moulin Rouge and Australia.

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2: Northern Distributor Road at Ophir Road, Isley Road is all steady. Mitchell Highway not seeing an issue from Lucknow into Bathurst. Melthorpe Road, Wiley Road, Victoria Road, a steady trip. Coming up from Blaney and Browns Creek Road, no issues. At Bloomfield, Forest Road, Acadia Road, all steady and in town a little busy. For Summer Street, Peasley Street, both ways. 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That's the latest traffic on Orange and the Central West 105.1 Triple M.
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16: Hello, I'm Cherie Coleman. The Premier has weighed in on the sentence handed to Daniel Billings for the murder of his former partner Molly Ticehurst in Forbes in 2024. 31-year-old Billings was last week sentenced to a maximum of 28 years in prison with a non-parole period of 20. Chris Mintz describing the crime as vicious and horrible.
17: The judge made the decision and I just feel terrible for the family who are decent, honest, hard-working people who've lost their daughter. at the hands of a complete bastard.
16: One in five people seeking help for homelessness in New South Wales are waiting more than 6 months. Homelessness New South Wales says at the same time, the proportion receiving support within a month fell to just 54%. It's prompted calls for an urgent 50% funding boost to help services meet the rising demand. And the Western region has a new Assistant Police Commissioner. Superintendent Greg Moore has been appointed to the role left vacant by Andrew Holland, who's moving into the People and Capability Command.
18: Triple M National News.
19: Hey there, I'm Lauren Howard. Foreign student family visas and bridging visa work rights are reportedly in Labor's sights. Home Affairs Minister Tony Burke will detail the overhaul today as business warns against rush cuts. Social Services Minister Tanya Plibersek tells the ABC key industries still need migration.
20: We want to continue to meet the targets that we've set for net overseas migration, 245,000 this year, 225,000 the next couple of years. But we want to do that in a way that is sensible and methodical.
19: A ninth person has been charged with murder over the death of a man at a house party. Emergency crews found the 21-year-old with critical head injuries in southeast Queensland in July. He died in hospital a few days later. Houses are still out of reach for the average buyer in every capital city in Australia, even as the market cools. And Uber Eats is celebrating 10 years in Australia. Burgers, pizza and Mexican have been named the most ordered foods.
21: Club 4x4 Insurance. 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
19: The prelim finals are locked in. The Dolphins will take on the winner of the Roosters-Sharks clash at Suncorp next Friday, while the Panthers will play their grand final qualifier against either the Warriors or Knights on Sunday the 27th at Accor. Peter Volandis is expected to be named the NRL's first executive chairman as soon as today. And Cody Walker will reportedly sign a one-year contract extension with the Rabbitohs. He's then likely to move into a coaching role after the 2027 season.
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16: Sunny for the Central West, heading for a top of 14 degrees in Orange, 17 in Cowra. Frost then sunny again tomorrow and the same again for Saturday. 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
0: It's 5 minutes past eight. Time to get into birthday balls now. Got $1,000 up for grabs if you'd like to make it yours. 133353. Give us a call. We're playing March this morning. Got a March birthday. Got $1,000 here. Try and make it yours. Call now. 133353. We'll do it after this. 1927. Thanks to Lada and Home. Birthday balls next.

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3: Debbie is. She's online. How are you, Debbie?
4: I'm well, Dilly. How are you?
3: I'm well, thank you. Got a March birthday?
4: I certainly do.
3: Debbie, is it the 30th of March?
4: No, I'm on the 8th, mate.
3: On the 8th. Righto, I'll put you in the end of month draw. Just hang on there, I'll grab some details.
4: No worries, thank you.
3: All right, no joy for Debbie this morning, but we will do it again tomorrow. Another $1,000 on the line. It's birthday balls. Thanks to Lada and Home out at Lucknow. Heading out to Cowra shortly, the Mayor Paul Smith will join us for an update for Pink up next. Triple M.
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0: Orange in the Central West, 105.1 at Triple M. It's time to head out to Cowra now. Joining us online, Paul Smith is the Mayor. Paul, good morning to you.
1: Morning, Neil.
0: Hi, thanks for your time this morning. Now, World Peace Forum is on today. The peace bell in Cowra will be rung.
1: Yep, 1 o'clock we're going to do that. We've got the youth forum today, and that's pretty important to us. As you know, Cowra is the centre for peace in Australia. We have the World Peace Bell, and which normally is in a capital city, but in Australia's case, it's at Cowra because of our previous endeavours along these lines. So 1 o'clock today, we will be ringing the peace bell, and my thoughts are at the moment we need to ring it fairly loudly. There's a lot of a lot of lack of peace around the world, so we need to. But the youth are the key to that. It's the future. It's the thing. So we've got Arlene Strong coming today, who was a former Cowra girl, and she grew up near the prisoner of war camp, actually.
0: Right.
1: So she's coming to talk to us about peace and how we can go about it more. And I think that's important.
0: Yeah, absolutely, absolutely. Bell Beats, it's coming up.
1: Yeah, long weekend, Saturday of the long weekend. We block off outside, actually, the Peace Bell, funnily enough. We do that all around the Peace Bell. We block off Darling Street there in front of the Civic Centre. And we have all musical artists turn up, and we've got some very good ones this year. So, and that's a free event, Neil. That's the point I want to make. Free event, you do have to register and get tickets so we know how many people are coming. That starts at 1:30 on the Saturday and goes through to about up past 9 or thereabouts. We've got a former local boy, Jack I. Williams, which you've probably seen him on The Voice.
0: Yep.
1: And he's coming to perform, and I'm really looking forward to that. I don't know how long it'll take him to get that hair done up, like, you know, they tell me it takes him an hour or so, but anyway.
0: Very talented.
1: Very talented boy, yep. Yeah, so looking forward to that. And, of course, we're coming up towards speaking of free, the Morongla Show. All the kids' activities, you know, the merry-go-rounds and all that sort of thing, are all free at Morongla. So once you get there, you don't have to keep putting your hand in your pocket except for food, I suppose.
0: Yeah, it's a top-class country show, Morongla Show.
1: It is. You know, we have two village shows. We have Woodstock, which have had theirs. They do it exceptionally well. Bigger town than Morongla. Morongla is just a very small village.
0: Yeah.
1: But they do what small villages should do for their show. They don't try and be something they're not, and it's just a great day out. They're friendly. Everything's right at Morongla.
0: Yep, absolutely. Well said. That's on the long weekend as well. Now, tell us about this Strong Conversations event that's coming up.
1: Yeah, we've got it's on tonight. At the services club, and it's about strengthening conversations, and it's a free thing. Just come. It's mainly aimed at tradies, farmers, rural workers, and how to build trust with people, navigate the tough conversations, and just get to know people and how to talk to people. There's a lot of people don't have those skills, those conversation skills, and I think this boils down to mental health and all these things. They all come together. So we do need people to register. You can do that via our website, but that's on tonight, so you need to get onto that. That's tonight at 6 p.m., so 6 till 8. Just something to think about, that one, Neil. It can be very important to people.
0: Indeed. All right. Now, council's also looking for some members to join the CBD committee.
1: Yeah, we've got a couple of vacancies, so we're looking for one business person still and one member of the public. So anyone that would like to have input into the CBD committee and what they do, it's getting better. I think we've only got one empty shop at the moment, so things are picking up in the mainstream, but it still needs more vibrancy, and we've got to keep working on it, so it's very important.
0: Well, if you only got one empty shop, you're doing better than Orange at the moment, I can assure you.
1: Mate, I've been around to a few towns of late, and I think we're doing better than most, but we still need a few more shops that sell clothing and things like that. But we'll get there.
0: Yep, absolutely. Paul Smith is the Mayor of Cowra with us this morning. Paul, appreciate your time as always, my friend. Have a good day.
1: Thanks, Neil. All the best.
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0: 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News, sport and weather coming up in the next half hour. Bruce Reynolds, the mayor of the Blaney Shire, will join us on Triple M.
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2: In town, slow both ways. Summer Street and Woodward Street all clear for the Escort Way. Bore and all coming towards Forbes Road in town. Cargo Road, Nashdale a little slow both ways towards Bore and all Road. Mitchell Highway steady from Lucknow into Bathurst. Millthorpe Road to Wiley Road clearing nicely to Spring Hill Road. We all want our kids to be safe, but many aren't. 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Search Stadium of Hope. That's the latest traffic on Orange and the Central West 105.1 Triple M.
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15: Hello, I'm Cherie Coleman with your local headlines. Rural crime investigators are appealing for information as they continue a probe into the theft of multiple vehicles in the Central West. They were stolen from parks in Tottenham between March 2025 and January this year. All vehicles have since been recovered, with police believing the incidents are all linked. Two men, aged 33 and 27, have previously been arrested, charged and dealt with by the courts. Officers have now released images of two other men they believe may be able to assist with their inquiries. A 50% funding boost for homelessness services and a commitment to lift social housing to at least 10% of all housing stock. That's what's needed to help meet demand, according to Homelessness New South Wales. It comes after new figures showing 1 in 5 people across the state seeking homelessness support are waiting more than 6 months. and legislation that modernises the management of Crownland across the state's past parliament. The government says the reforms establish a clearer path forward for Aboriginal land claims.
5: Triple M National News.
6: Morning, I'm Lauren Howard. Labor's migration overhaul will be revealed today. The Home Affairs Minister is preparing to lay out plans to reach 225,000 net arrivals within 2 years. One Nation MP, Barnaby Joyce, has been asked if he trusts the government to deliver on its promises.
16: No. I just haven't seen a target that Labor can't lose, and it's always over.
6: Two teenage boys have been charged with murder over the mistaken identity shooting of a uni student. The 14 and 16-year-olds allegedly provided a weapon to the gunman and staged vehicles in Sydney's southwest. It's been revealed 4 major terrorism plots have been foiled by ASIO since the Bondi terror attack. And US researchers have managed to create mice with half-human brains. It's so they can hopefully better understand and develop new treatments for conditions like epilepsy and rare forms of dementia.
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6: Brian Pappenhausen admits watching finals footy has made him miss playing, but not all the work that comes with it. He left the Storm at the end of last season.
18: I was lucky enough to play in a few final series, so you miss that part, but then you just think back to the process, what it takes to actually get there. And I think that's what a lot of people forget sometimes, is how hard that process is. And I don't miss that at all.
6: On Nine there, and Peter Volandis is set to be named the NRL's first executive chairman as soon as today.
19: Humans are social creatures, and we need connection to feel good. Make sure to check in on your mates. A quick chat can change more than you think.
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15: Sunny for the central west, heading for a top of 14 degrees in Orange, 17 in Cowra. Frost then sunny again tomorrow and the same again for Saturday. 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
22: Triple M's 10K workday. It is back this morning and your chance to win, of course, a cool $10,000. It's happening tomorrow. Someone's going to be taking the money home, and this is your last chance today to get yourself into the draw. The songs you're listening out for, Fleetwood Mac, Seven Wonders. And then Seal and his song Crazy. We get a little crazy. And finally, Cole Chisel, Standing on the Outside. They're the three songs you're listening out for today. Once again, Fleetwood Mac, Seven Wonders, Seal, Crazy, and Cold Chisel, Standing on the Outside. Winner will be announced tomorrow. Last chance today to get yourself into the draw for Triple M's $10,000 triple play.

0: Orange in the Central West, it's 105.1 Triple M. We're brought to you thanks to Harvey Norman at the Orange Grove Homemakers Centre. Time to head over to Blaney now, and joining us online is the Mayor, Bruce Reynolds. Bruce, good morning to you.
1: Morning, Neil.
0: Now, you've been in Dubbo earlier this week. What were you up there for?
1: Look, I was there to discuss financial assistance grants for council. This is the Commonwealth grants that are distributed by the New South Wales government. The New South Wales Grants Commission has had a look at the formula and has worked out a different formula or a different method of distribution. So I went to Dubbo to find out more. It was a face-to-face meeting. Mayor of Dubbo, Josh Black, was there. A number of council staff were there from a number of other councils across the central west of the state. There was only myself and one other elected representative. But this is very, very important because it will have an impact on a lot of councils, either in a positive or negative way, throughout the central west and the whole state, in the distribution of these funds and how much funding goes to each council.
0: Okay. Obviously very important then for council.
1: Look, so for Blaney Shire Council in particular, if the current method that they're proposing is introduced, we're potentially looking at well over $1.5 million extra, and I stipulate the word extra, annually to Blaney Shire Council. So this is very substantial, given our financial assistance grants, both roads and general, are just over $4 million. That would take a huge amount of pressure off our finances if this was to come to being. But this is consultation at the moment, and at this stage we're just waiting to see. But I know some of my neighbouring councils are potentially going to lose some funds. I won't name the councils. Other councils, as in a couple of my bigger neighbours, so bigger councils like Bathurst and Orange, are actually going to gain substantially out of this proposal. So, yeah, again, we need to be at the negotiating table, we need to be at the discussion table, and we need to put input back in. So that's what I went there for. We've got another meeting on Friday with the funding body, specifically Blaney Shire, to understand further the criteria, and then we're going to progress and put in a submission to support it, naturally, because we're a benefit. But the problem is, for everyone who gains, someone else loses. Now, I think the statistics on Tuesday were 66 councils will gain, 62 councils will lose out of these changes.
0: Okay, all right. And just to be clear for our listeners, it's a proposal, nothing is set in stone as yet.
1: Correct. I'm not counting the money at this point in time. It's more as in we've got to provide feedback on this proposal, and then once the feedback is provided by about November, they'll start making decisions, and by next March, we'll know whether we've got extra funds and how they're going to distribute them moving forward.
0: Yep. Okay. Now, you've also had a briefing on bird flu. This is obviously important if we have a local outbreak.
1: Look, there's more and more cases right across Australia. So Penny Sharp, the Minister for Environment, invited mayors and senior staff to come online last week for a forum on bird flu. The real implications for council are if we do have an outbreak, and I'll use as an example, and fingers crossed this never happens, at Carcor Dam, for example. We're the land manager as council, and it's the landowner or land manager's responsibility if there is an outbreak to dispose of the birds. Mm. And, of course, also our waste facility with regard to bird removal. So, again, it's fingers crossed it doesn't take place in our part of the world, but if it does, we were briefed on what we have to do as a council, but also a community coming to the front counter and saying, we've seen some dead birds and we've found some dead birds. We have a 1-800 number that we can give out to the community and sort of keep the community informed if there are concerns, etc., with regard to any outbreak that we may have in our council area or in any other council area across the state.
0: Yep. All right. Now, council meeting next week, I guess the first major agenda item will be the mayor and deputy mayor elections. We saw it in Orange earlier this week. Councillor Steadman has replaced Councillor Greenhalgh as the deputy mayor.
1: So, yes, in Blaney Shire, we're a week later than Orange next Tuesday. And look, I'll be nominating again for mayor. I don't know if there's anyone else going to challenge me, but it's been 2 years, I think is more what I want to point out, Neil. And it's been a big learning experience over those 2 years, even though I've been on council 9 years, and he's been mayor for two. But one of the big help points is the amount of time that it does take to do the job and do it properly. And I know a lot of my fellow mayors do exactly the same, the amount of time. I've worked it out. I roughly spend about 40 hours a week as mayor. So I can't really do any other work outside. And remuneration is very, very low. But it's the outcomes for the community. I think that's the most important role for all councillors, including the mayor, is to get some outcomes for your community. Hopefully I've achieved those outcomes, but next Tuesday we'll wait and see. And again, for deputy mayor, it takes a lot of extra time, and we'll see who nominates and what the outcome is there in Blaney Shire. So in a couple of weeks' time, I might not be talking to you as mayor. Who knows?
0: All right. Yes. Well, in my humble assessment of your performance, and I do talk to a lot of mayors, you're very thorough. So good luck, I suppose. Now, any other major items on the agenda?
1: We've got a few items with regard to our finances, with regard to planning, some planning changes, as in particularly with regard to a notification of neighbours. This is a big one. Most people who are neighbours of developments, particularly in our historical villages, expect notification, the neighbours surrounding them. Under state government changes, that's going to change, and no longer be requirements under certain developments for notification. So of course we as council will get the blame, but it's a state government decision to change the way of notification. So there'll be a lot less notifications moving forward. There'll still be notifications for substantial developments, but not for minor alterations or a new house, from what I understand, as long as it's only double story in any of our villages.
0: Okay, all right. Now, Junction Reefs Reserve, it's closed at the moment. What's going on there?
1: So from the 13th of October to the 13th of November, it will be closed. So it's coming up in about a month's time. And that's for maintenance and rehabilitation for safety. And eventually, Blaney Shire Council, I believe or understand, is going to take over Junction Reefs. At the moment, we don't manage it, but it's going to be another cost impost on council because we don't get any extra funds to look after it. But in the intervening period of time, there's a lot of work that has to go on. So it's becoming a construction zone. So just note, from the 13th of October to the 13th of November, it will be closed. Please do not enter Junction Reefs, which is a fantastic spot, fantastic picnic spot and outdoor activity spot, but just stay away for that month.
0: All right, and the Millthorpe Garden Ramble just around the corner?
1: Yeah, 31st of October and the 1st of November, so just over a month away. They've already got a lot of volunteers. They've got their 10 gardens. They're already advertised out there. It should be a fantastic ramble over that weekend of the 31st and 1st of November.
0: Bruce Reynolds is with us, the Mayor of the Blaney Shire. Bruce, appreciate your time. Have a good day.
1: Thanks, Neil.
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3: Orange's average unleaded price today is around $2.27 a litre, while some servos are selling it as low as $2.06. The average for diesel sits around $2.69. 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

0: Orange in the Central West, 105.1 Triple M. There he goes, Michael Jackson's Black or White. And that is the show done for today, Thursday, the 17th of September. Thank you very much for your company. Hope you enjoyed it. We'll do it again tomorrow morning from 6 a.m. right here at Triple M.
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3: Hello, I'm Sheree Coleman. Chris Minns has described Molly Ticehurst's killer as a complete bastard. The Premier weighing in when asked yesterday if he thought the 28-year jail sentence with a non-parole period of 20 years handed to Daniel Billings was adequate.
4: No, it's a vicious, horrible crime. I would have loved to see him far, far longer. And obviously we've changed the law since that horrific murder to have standard non-parole period of 25 years.
3: 31-year-old Billings broke into his former partner's home in Forbes in 2024 and stabbed her multiple times. He pleaded guilty in November last year. With time served, he'll be eligible for parole in April 2044. To other news, a man's been charged after a car was allegedly stolen from Forbes, then set on fire in Orange. It happened last weekend, police arresting a 19-year-old man yesterday in Parks. And Wellington will soon have better access to groundwater in times of drought with an underbore beneath the main Western Rail line now complete.
1: Triple M National News.
5: Good morning, I'm Matthew Layton. Labor is promising a careful migration squeeze with business warning blunt cuts could worsen worker shortages. Home Affairs Minister Tony Burke will target 225,000 net arrivals within 2 years. Social Services Minister Tanya Plibersek tells the ABC the changes won't be rushed.
6: We know that this country needs skilled migration. We need to make sure that that continues, but in a way that meets Australia's needs, puts Australia's needs first.
5: Australia's spy agency has disrupted four major terror plots since the Bondi attack, with the coalition now pushing for more transparency when threats are foiled. Sydney detectives say Marco Tapia was killed in a mistaken identity shooting, with boys aged 14 and 16 now charged with murder and other offences. And King Charles has hit back at claims about his behaviour after Princess Diana's death. Her brother Charles Spencer alleges Charles said, "We'll forget her soon enough." Buckingham Palace says grief can cloud reason, judgment and memory.
7: Australia's number one ute, 3 years in a row. Ford Ranger. Whatever the job, it takes you and a Ranger. 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
5: Peter Volandis could be handed a new title as soon as today, with an announcement expected on him becoming the NRL's first ever executive chairman. And footy reporter David Riccio says Sam Walker could still make a stunning comeback if the Roosters get through to the prelims.
8: Behind closed doors, I copped this tip that he would be pushing for the preliminary final. So I think that remains on track. If the Chooks can get through the jar and get to a prelim, I think we'll see Sam Walker pushing hard to play.
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3: Sunny for the Central West, heading for a top of 14 degrees in Orange, 17 in Cowra. Frost then sunny again tomorrow and the same again for Saturday. 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
16: Unless we get a little.
12: And then song number three. Cold Chisel, Standing on the Outside. That is your final 10K triple play here at Triple M. When you hear us playing those songs in that exact order, get calling straight away on 133353. Last chances to get on the standby list today before 2 p.m. because the $10,000 is going home with one lucky Triple M listener before.

0: I'm sorry in advance, but also not sorry, because there's going to be a lot of cash talk over the next 24 hours with Triple M's 10K triple play. Carol got herself on the standby list yesterday. She's already got plans for the cash.
1: I've been off work sick, so I'd like to take the people out that helped me out.
0: Covered you while you were gone.
1: Yeah, exactly.
0: All right, well, congratulations. Lou and Jarch are going to be calling back the winner on Friday, and that could be you.
1: Oh, looking forward to it. I hope it's me.
0: Fleetwood Mac, Seal, Cold Chisel. That is your final triple play for this. Make sure you call through straight away when you hear it. 1-3-3-5-3.

0: $10,000 going to be given away before the weekend. And a lot of Triple M listeners who are getting on that standby list. Very excited to be there.
1: Oh, my God. You are just amazing.
0: I'm just going to replay that to myself every time I'm feeling down. Stop talking about it. She's not being genuine. She just wants to win the cash. Anyway, Talking Heads, Once in a Lifetime on the way. When I was walking in Memphis. Mark Cohen, Walking in Memphis. I was walking with my feet. Thanks, Janelle. That was a lovely thing to say.
1: Oh, my God. You are just amazing.
0: Oh, you're saying it again. Thank you. So genuine.
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2: 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Ford Ranger. It takes you and a ranger.
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0: 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Fleetwood Mac, Seven Wonders. But we're never gonna survive. Oh. Followed by Seal, Crazy, and Chisel, Standing on the Outside. And just going to reiterate that I'm going to do another crazy phone answering blitz again today.
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6: Hello, I'm Cherie Coleman. Orange has a new deputy mayor. Jamie Steadman's taken up the position after five rounds of voting last night. He was one of five councillors who put their hand up. Images have been released of two men police want to speak to as part of investigations into the theft of multiple vehicles across the Central West. Rural crime investigators have been looking into the incidents between March 2025 and January this year in Parkes and Tottenham, which they believe are linked. Two men aged 33 and 27 have previously been arrested, charged and dealt with by the courts. And more apprentices are picking up the tools across the state. In the year to March, commencements among construction trades increased by more than 12%.
7: Means we've had around 22,300 or so people commencing apprenticeships, and that's really important because it gives great careers for those people who are taking on those apprenticeships, and it's going to help us to find a plumber when we need one, an electrician, and help us to build the houses that we need for New South Wales.
6: That's Skills Minister Steve Watt.
8: Triple M National News.
9: Good morning, I'm Matthew Layton. One Nation says Labor can't cut immigration without explaining the financial fallout. The Albanese government's targeting student and family visas as part of a wider temporary migration shake-up. One Nation MP Barnaby Joyce wants the government to outline what the changes will cost.
10: So the sequel to Tony Burke giving his press club speech will have to be Jim Chalmers giving his new budget speech.
9: A controversial $5,000 limit on allied healthcare for veterans is off the table, with Labor backing down after weeks of pressure over the budget measure. Two teenagers are due in court charged with murder over an alleged mistaken identity shooting after 23-year-old Marco Tapia was killed in bed in Sydney's southwest. The International Monetary Fund says Australia's inflation fight is not over, warning the Reserve Bank may need another rate hike if price pressures stay too strong. And the cost of living crunch is hitting pets too, with one in four Aussie owners telling Finder they've delayed vet treatment because of the cost.
11: Australia's number one ute, 3 years in a row, Ford Ranger. 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
9: Sport. The NRL has worked around the AFL Grand Final with its preliminary finals draw. The Dolphins get the winner of Roosters Sharks at home, while Penrith's prelim has been booked for Sunday. Footy reporter Brent Reid says for whoever wins on Saturday, it's a short turnaround to take on the Finns.
12: They don't get a long six days. But then if they get through to the grand final, they get a 9-day turnaround.
9: And Alex de Minaur is hoping this weekend's Davis Cup clash with Poland can reboot his season after an early US Open exit.
13: Arrive alive. Drive to the conditions. Stay alert. 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
6: Sunny for the Central West, heading for a top of 14 degrees in Orange, 17 in Cowra. Frost then sunny again tomorrow and the same again for Saturday. 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